0: Brad from Transport Victoria. Take care on some wet roads this morning. Looking a lot better for outbound traffic on the 1A's freeway after an earlier truck breakdown just after High Street. All lanes now open. The lanes are open on the Ringwood Bypass inbound, heading past Ringwood Street following an earlier collision. A little bit of extra traffic for the Bruna Highway heading up towards Eastlink. And the ramps connecting the Hume Freeway and Watson Street in Wallen, they're closed until mid-November for interchange upgrade works. You need to use the entry and exit ramps at Epping Kilmore Road instead. Give yourself extra time travelling through the area. Hume Freeway clear.
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5: Shower or two today, top of 14 degrees. Tomorrow, possible showers 15. Friday, a partly cloudy day 17. And Saturday, a shower or two 16 degrees. Sunday, showers, the top of 15. On the bays today, westerlies at 15 to 20 knots, easing later in the day with waves around a metre. At Roeville, 10. At Werribee, 11. In the city, it's 11 degrees. David Armstrong, Melbourne Zone, 3AW.
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6: It is 7 past 10. In a moment, the former mayor of New York City, between 2014 and 2021, Bill de Blasio will join us. We want to get a sense of what Melbourne should do over the next decade or so to sell itself, to improve itself, to make it a better place to live. What is special about Melbourne? It's like getting the old committee for Melbourne back together. You know, they pinched the Grand Prix from Adelaide and they made the Spring Racing Carnival an international event and presided over the VFL becoming the AFL and so forth. Bill de Blasio joins us shortly. First, though, emails. Vicky says one improvement to Melbourne would be allowed cruise ships back into Port Melbourne by dropping the fees. Yeah, I agree, Vicky. A lot of cruise lines just avoid our city now. Brad says lower house prices mean that you can have a smaller deposit, which is a barrier for first home buyers. And Elsie says, is it correct that Victoria's new treasurer, Colin Brooks, is actually a qualified electrician? And Elsie, yes, he is. He worked as an electrician between 1990 and 1996 before going into politics. So I suppose that's a good thing. We often criticise politicians for not having any real-world experience. Colin Brooks, the new Victorian Treasurer, is and was a qualified electrician. Now, whether that makes him a good Treasurer or not, I don't know. Okay, our next guest is one of the headline international speakers at the Melbourne Assembly, joining local experts to discuss Melbourne's future at a conference presented by The Age in Melbourne University. It will take place at the Edge Federation Square in about 2.5 months, October 19 to October 21. As mentioned, he was the mayor of New York City between 2014 and 2021. Bill de Blasio, good morning.
7: Hey, good morning. How are you doing today?
6: Thank you so much for joining us. So I remember I went to New York in the late 80s. I actually ran the marathon there, and you know, we were told it's pretty dangerous. You know, don't go out after dark, don't run around Central Park by yourself, don't go into Harlem, all this sort of thing. And, you know, 20 years later, it had all changed and, you know, New York was this thriving, family-friendly city. Now, I know that was sort of a bit before you became mayor, but how did New York change everything?
7: I think it all comes down to having a vision that you can improve and you can overcome your problems. New York used to be synonymous with crime. And then we had leaders, most notably our police commissioner, Bill Bratton, who had a very audacious vision for how we could reduce crime systematically. And you know, it got bought into by the people, and real resources were put behind it. And the change happened, and it continues to happen. Mayor Mamdani just announced we've had the lowest crime levels in terms of shootings and murders in the first half of a year that we've ever had since the statistics were kept. You know, I think we have to think about, I was listening to what you said earlier about affordable housing, cost of living. You know, one of the things I did as mayor is we created free childcare for four-year-old children. We did what we called pre-K for all. It was universal. Every child in New York City had the right to a quality education for free. That made the place a lot more affordable. That was a vision that a few years earlier was regarded as fantastical and impossible. But where there's political will, where there's buy-in from the people, you can do extraordinary things. So I think it's about having a vision that says Melbourne's already a great city, a great global city. But what's going to keep it great and make it even greater going forward 10 and 20 years? And whatever we thought we couldn't do, how do we now find that pathway to doing it?
6: Okay, that's interesting, because I mean, if you compare Melbourne to other Australian cities, I don't know how many you've visited, but you know, Melbourne is the sporting capital. There's no doubt about that. It now is the biggest city in terms of population. It's overtaken Sydney. It used to be the business capital, but it's probably not anymore. It's definitely the sort of arts and dining capital, you know, it has the most restaurants and so forth. Same with retailing, but it has problems. You know, crime has gone up a lot. Vandalism and graffiti are particularly bad in Melbourne in a way that they are not in other cities. So I suppose what I'm asking is, are we trying to compete with other Australian cities, or is it global cities? And if so, should we focus on what we are already good at, or try and be good at new things?
7: Well, it's like sports. The first thing you're doing is competing against yourself and your own potential. So clearly a city that has achieved as much as Melbourne has, you know, has the ability to take the next step. So I think that's where that goal setting, that sense of what are we not yet doing as well as we might. If, for example, it's lowering crime, as I said, New York City went on that journey. If we were having this conversation 30 years ago, you would have said crime-infested city, no way to turn around it. That had been going on for decades, by the way. But there was a way to turn around. So I think it's pinpointing the problems that seem on the surface insurmountable and coming up with a very coherent strategy and then buying the public into it. That's one way. But then in the competition level globally, you know, it's a globalized world. If you're a culture capital, you already have a huge leg up, because so much of the future is going to run through where there is particular identity and meaning, where the city has a sense of a sort of a contribution that is different than other places. If you're the cultural capital, if you're the sports capital, that immediately gives a sense of what makes you special. That can be true throughout Australia, but also beyond. But you have to think about how to systematically build upon it.
6: Yeah, because it's interesting. A lot of the tourists we get now come from, you know, amazingly, the People's Republic of China, and they come from, you know, Vietnam, because so many Vietnamese people migrated here, and it's like their relatives now want to come to Australia and see what their relatives, how they're doing and so forth. But they seem to like coming to Melbourne because the dining options are fantastic. If you like the theatre, it's fantastic. The sport they find a bit bewildering because it's Australian rules football and that sort of thing. But, you know, we don't really compete with other Australian cities in terms of weather. You know, Melbourne's freezing cold. You'll discover that when you come in October, although it can also be hot. But it doesn't have, the beaches like Sydney and Queensland does. We can't win on that. So we sort of have to win on indoor pursuits, dining, you know, theatre, that sort of thing.
7: And that's a lot. I mean, again, I think when – I don't mean to be in any way disrespectful of cities that aren't so blessed, but when you think globally, if you combine, you know, great dining and great culture, and I understand there's a big fashion scene as well.
6: There is.
7: I mean, that's a huge, huge amount. There's not that many places in the world you can say that about. And so that, of course, has ramification for tourism, but also for identity. I mean, when you think about what makes a city great, it's being a place that young people can really build in is absolutely crucial. This is part of why we focused on affordable childcare as a crucial element. But having that cultural energy, being, you know, open and embracing of diversity, those are the cities that are going to succeed in the future. And I think what's sad but true is there are a lot of cities that are just sort of standing still. They don't have a strategy. They're not dynamic. And they don't have those particular selling points, those particular strengths. But Melbourne has that as a starting point. You know, now the question is, how do you intensify it? How do you improve upon it? Let the world know about it, but also could use that strength to take on some of the challenges. We're all going to be confronted by the challenges of AI, by the challenge of the climate crisis, by the challenge of income inequality. There's a lot of bigger things happening that we have to attend to. But, you know, I would argue, and this is certainly New York City today, you can take on big challenges if you have a sense of forward motion, if people have a sense that there's something positive happening, that they have a sense of belonging, that their city is actually serving them in some meaningful way. Then you can start to unify people around the other challenges. But again, it comes back to, is there that vision? Is there that public buy-in? If not, there's a path to get to it.
6: Because another thing we do is playing off our sports heritage. You know, you'll see the MCG when you come here. You know, it holds over 100,000 people. Then just down the road, like literally a walk, there's a stadium that holds 60,000 people. And in the other direction, literally 5 minutes away, there's a stadium that holds 25,000 people. And I mean, you know, they're all just scattered around a few hundred meters of each other. But one of the things you'll see is that we've got these tent pole sporting events. So the Australian Open tennis is always played in Melbourne. The Formula One Grand Prix in Australia has always been in Melbourne for 30 years. The Spring Racing Carnival, which is the Melbourne Cup, you know, arguably the world's most famous or one of the world's most famous horse races. And one of the things we sort of gamble on is that if we can get interstate and international visitors to come to these big sporting events, which they might see on television, particularly, say, the Grand Prix or the tennis, that they'll stay and they'll come and do other things. Now, do you think that's a valid strategy?
7: Oh, yeah. I mean, there's no question. In a globalized world where so many more people have the ability to get that kind of exposure, if they feel something powerful about a place, they will come back. But more beyond that, the question of, you know, are some of them the kind of people that will invest, and are some of them the kind of people that will come join the community? You know, I think we see this all the time with New York City. You know, people come here for the Broadway shows, they come here for the restaurants, and then get hooked and end up getting involved in the city in one form or another. Many, many people who invest in terms of business growth here first came here as tourists. So I think that when you have those natural strengths, and that's a lot, what you just listed is a lot. And again, think of all the cities in the world that would never be able to say that, or would be happy only to have one of the things that you named. It has to be married with a strategy for economic development, but also, again, an economic development that brings the people in, not just, you know, a few people get rich off it, but something that the public sees hope in.
6: What about a brand? I mean, the thing about New York for as long as I can remember is it was known as the Big Apple, and that means it's sort of it's welcoming, it's nutritious, it's got everything there, it's big, it's fresh. But, you know, it's a great brand, and you say the Big Apple, bang, it's New York. Now, I don't know, we don't really have a single brand like that. Is that something we should work on?
7: I think it's hard to do that artificially. I think if there is something that happens more organically that you can build a brand from, absolutely, and maybe it is about that sports identity, for example. I think it's helpful. I don't think the brand is as important as the underlying reality. I'll give an example. Milano in Italy, you know, huge fashion capital, business capital. People flock there. It doesn't have some of the things you've named. It's not a city that necessarily is colorful or has like an easy brand, but it has exceptional elements. So if you have food, if you have culture, if you have fashion, if you have sports, that supersedes, I think, any sense of brand. Now, what is important, though, is to help people see that you have it. And I think it's fair to say, probably certainly from the point of view of many Americans, that information hasn't reached them enough.
6: Yeah, back in the early 80s when Paul Hogan did a, you know, put a shrimp on the Barbie and come and visit Australia, and that actually worked quite well. Maybe we need a modern day version of that.
7: Yeah, exactly. And with the right spokesperson, exactly.
6: Robert Irwin, Steve Irwin's son. Look, thank you for your time. Bill de Blasio there, former mayor of New York City between 2014 and 2021, and he'll be here between October 19 and October 21. It's a conference presented by the Age of Melbourne University. It's called the Melbourne Assembly. And it'll be at the Edge in Federation Square. So there's a lot to unpack there. Like, play to our strengths, look at what we can and can't do. You know, people are not going to come to Melbourne to sit on the beach, so let's just leave that market to Queensland. But they will come to Melbourne to eat. They will come to Melbourne to watch amazing sport. Whether we promote things like footy, probably not. But certainly the Australian Open, the tennis, that's global. Formula One Grand Prix, global. Melbourne Cup probably has become global. Even the cricket, maybe. I mean, look at the number of people who've come here from India to watch a Boxing Day test where Australia plays India. And, as New York City did, dealing with crime. 133693, calls, suggestions in a moment at 20 past 10.
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0: It's Brad from Transport Victoria. Delays are building once again for the 10 freeway inbound. We have a collision not too far away from Springvale Road. Emergency services in attendance. Speed and load restrictions in place. Delays pushing back towards Jackson's Road and Eastlink. You can try the Princess Highway up towards Blackburn Road. Back onto the 10 freeway from there. Fairly clear run towards the Remain Tunnel from that point. And the outbound entry from Doncaster Road to the Eastern Freeway is closed until mid-October. Crews building a new entry ramp as part of the freeway upgrades. Use the entry ramps from tram or Middleborough Roads instead.
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6: It is 23 past 10. We actually have a statement here from IBAC, the Independent Body Against Corruption. We're going to speak about with Stephanie Wacklewick in about 10 minutes at more length. But anyway, it says the IBAC's Operation Richmond has found serious and concerning conduct by senior public officers, including ministers and MPs, occurred during enterprise bargaining negotiations with the United Firefighters Union between 2016 and 2019. IBAC found that the actions of the Premier, Daniel Andrews, Special Minister of State, Gavin Jennings, and Deputy Secretary of the Department of Premier and Cabinet, Tony Bates, over this period were contrary to government policy, procedures, convention, and their respective codes of conduct. But as I mentioned before, IBAC hasn't found actual corruption. So actions that were contrary to government policy, procedures, convention, and codes of conduct, but not actual corruption. Anyway, we'll speak to Stephanie Wacklerk about that in about 10 minutes. But you just heard from Bill de Blasio, former mayor of New York City. I actually found

0: the club had three employees. Three. And they won a premiership that year. I mean, it was, you know, the clubs were all basically largely amateur affairs. The players were paid a bit and so forth. But the point is, each individual club now has dozens of employees, probably hundreds, some of them. And the league itself, I mean, AFL House, which I occasionally go past, is enormous. And God knows what they do in there, sit there working out new ways to stuff up the rules and confuse the umpires and confuse the spectators. And at that, they do a very good job. David Armstrong joins us now for the news headlines. David, good morning. Good morning.
1: Remember a few years ago when the AFL was absolutely flying under a couple of other leaders? Can you imagine if it was listed on the stock exchange? I'd buy shares in the AFL.
0: Would you?
1: Oh, they were.
0: No, but I'd say this when you think about it, like, can it grow anymore? This is the issue because it's hard to pack more spectators in for big games.
1: It is now, isn't it? Yeah.
0: The more clubs that you bring into it, you start thinning out the talent pool a fair bit. And here's the other thing about the AFL, which no one really wants to talk about. It and other sporting leagues like the NRL and whatever, there's only so many local sponsors that can fork out big dollars. And if you look at the broadcast rights, I mean, it's Foxtel and a free-to-air television station, and they also probably have less money now than what they used to. I don't know. I think it will always be a successful, profitable, engaging sporting competition. But, you know, this idea they have to grow into India or New Zealand, or, you know, that is a waste of time.
1: You are about to speak to Stephanie Wackluick about Operation
0: Whackers.
1: Richmond. I will leave it with her. The headline is Operation Richmond has uncovered serious and concerning behaviour by high-ranking officials, including former Premier Daniel Andrews. Now, the word corruption is not there, nor is there a recommendation for criminal charges. I'll let her tell the story. The bomb, oh, dear.
0: This is the Bureau of Meteorology.
1: Its website's getting another upgrade.
0: Oh, no. Do you know, someone showed me how they get the old one running.
1: I still use it.
0: And you can still use it.
1: I'm
0: like, that's much better. We'll just go back to that.
1: It's bookmarked on my computer every morning. I go to the old bomb website. The change is due to be rolled out in September. Isn't this going back to the future? We'll make the radar feature look and feel more similar to the old website. Which begs the question, why spend $96 million?
0: It is extraordinary. And the old saying, don't fix it if it ain't broke.
1: One in three Australian students isn't doing too well in numeracy and literacy, according to NAPLAN, but Victorian pupils are bucking the trend. We have done much better than the national average in sport. Ben Stokes wants to coach the England cricket team and says they don't have an issue with the booze. In his first interview since retiring, he said he wouldn't have changed the team's ill-fated trip to... Remember that? The ill-fated trip to Noosa.
0: Well,
1: I remember
0: David Boone back in the day drinking 50-plus cans on the flight to London.
1: He could hold it.
0: They got
1: a little frisky stuff.
0: Well, it's practice, David. It's
1: practice. All of that at 11 o'clock.
0: Oh, cricket and the drinking culture. It's, anyway. 133693. And remember you could get, was it a VB-themed talking Boonie doll? I remember back in the late 90s we had them. And this thing would sit there silently, and every now and then it would just burst into speech, you know, and start saying booniisms. I'll call them that. I found it quite creepy. 133693, mornings at 3aw.com.au. Well, it looks as though former Premier Daniel Andrews might have had another narrow escape. IBAC has said that some of what he did and other people did was contrary to government policy, procedures, convention, and the respective codes of conduct. But was not actually corruption. We're talking about this thing called Operation Richmond here, which essentially looked at what happened behind the scenes in the lead up to the creation of Fire Rescue Victoria out of the MFB and the CFA back before 2019. Anyway, Stephanie Wackluick has all the details. She joins us in a moment. 133693. I'll take your calls and your emails as well. Anything we've been talking about this morning. And, after 11, I think, most parents are probably guilty of this, and it's a very modern-day thing. You know, when your child does something, you say, oh, my God, that's incredible. You're so talented. You're so smart. Is that actually a good thing for children? Should we praise them to the heavens, or would a dose of realism actually be better for them in the long run? 133693 at 25 to 11.
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3: 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I'm only looking from afar, but I'd have no confidence to coach under that regime.
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0: 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We had a very interesting conversation with Bill de Blasio, former mayor of New York City, between 2014 and 2021 at the start of this hour. Adrian has emailed us. He says, the mayor recognised how good Melbourne is. I wish some of our citizens would do the same, particularly protesters. Well, yes, that's another thing. So if we banned protests, got rid of all the graffiti, stopped crime, and did something about the homeless, I think the city would look infinitely better. And Brendan, regarding airport rail links, says the ideal time to build it was when the Tullamarine Freeway was redeveloped in the 90s. But he said Jeff Kennett didn't want to do it. I don't remember exactly the circumstances. There was a choice back then, but I think they decided to go with, they needed the Tullamarine Freeway upgraded. The government couldn't afford to pay for it. So they gave it over to Transurban, and that's why you pay tolls. 133693. So we've talked a bit about Operation Richmond. We'll speak with Stephanie Wackelwick in a moment. But what this does is there was a whole lot of secret negotiations between Jeff Kennett, the Department of the Secretary of the Department of Premier and Cabinet, Tony Bates, Emergency Services Minister Jane Garrett. She got sidelined. The Secretary of the United Firefighters Union, Peter Marshall. Essentially, between 2016 and 2018 or 19, the government decided to sort of, in its view, modernise our firefighting services and take the old Metropolitan Fire Brigade and suburban elements of the CFA, because a lot of areas the CFA had started off as farming areas, but by 10 years ago, they were suburbs. So you had this uneasy coalition of CFA and MFB firefighters, and they created a new thing called Fire Rescue Victoria. Anyway, there was all sorts of stuff that went on behind the scenes, and Jane Garrett, who was the Emergency Services Minister, actually resigned about it without saying all the things that had gone on. IBAC's Operation Richmond tells us what has gone on. Stephanie Wacklewick is our 3AW political reporter. Steph, good morning.
17: Good morning, Tom.
0: Well, it seems like IBAC has said that the Premier and Mr Jennings and Mr Bates, they acted in a way that was contrary to government policy procedures and conventions, and they might have breached their respective codes of conduct. But they didn't engage in corrupt behaviour, did they?
17: No, they didn't. So this all dates back to 2016, and it is a 120-page report, so there's a bit to unpack. Basically, this investigation began after IBAC received complaints that UFU boss Peter Marshall blackmailed former Premier Daniel Andrews to change his position about the CFA EBA. Now, that investigation was later expanded to look at the MFD EBA, that pay deal, and then the amalgamation into Fire Rescue Victoria. So while it didn't find any corrupt conduct, as you say, it did find there were risks of corruption. Basically, it's not good for UFU boss Peter Marshall or, I guess, the Andrews government legacy. Many of those ministers named in that report are no longer there. But it did find serious and concerning conduct. Basically, Daniel Andrews gave the green light to his Special Minister of State, Gavin Jennings, to negotiate directly with the union, going behind the back of the Emergency Services Minister at the time, Jane Garrett, going behind the back of Cabinet. All of those talks were kept secret, meaning there was no accountability, no transparency. You mentioned former Deputy Secretary Tony Bates. He was also involved in those negotiations. Those talks also failed to be disclosed to the responsible minister or Cabinet. And it also found the deal was ultimately settled over 4 days in rented meeting spaces and in a hotel. As for the UFU, Mr. Marshall, the IBAC found he was provided with unprecedented access to senior ministers. And it also found he was able to basically coerce the government by threatening industrial action, bad media coverage, and exposing those undisclosed negotiations.
0: Okay, so if however, there's been no corrupt conduct, I mean, I assume there's not going to be any sort of criminal charges or anything like this resulting from it, are there?
17: No, there's not. So IBAC doesn't have that kind of power. It can't hand down penalties. It makes recommendations to prevent something like this happening again. So it has made 3 recommendations. That is to introduce a statutory requirement to publish a ministerial code of conduct, develop a new ministerial handbook, and strengthen awareness and understanding of ministerial obligations.
0: Righto. So it's a slap on the wrist with a wet lettuce leaf.
17: Ben Carroll was actually out this morning, conveniently at the same time that the report was dropped. He said he hadn't read it yet, but he would accept all of those recommendations.
0: Yeah. All right. Thank you, Stephanie. Stephanie Wacklewick, 3AW's political reporter. So, look, some people would have been hoping for something more concrete out of IBAC here, but I guess the conduct was what the conduct was. So they did the wrong thing, but no one's going to jail. Not Daniel Andrews, not Peter Marshall. Not their secretaries, no one. 133693, mornings at 3aw.com.au. But I have to go back in my mind, it's 10 years now. Jane Garrett, who I interviewed at the time, was so angry about some aspects about this, and ultimately she resigned. Sadly, she is no longer with us, so we'll never quite know her side of the story. 133693, mornings at 3aw.com.au. Anything we've discussed this morning, have your say. After 11, I want to find it. He's constantly praising children and telling them that everything they do is amazing and wonderful. Is that actually good for them? Because they might grow up thinking that they are the best in the world at pretty much everything, only to find that once they get out into the world, that they're not necessarily the best at everything. You heard today, Ross and Russell were talking about Jetstar and how it's going to start charging people to use the overhead lockers, which I find extraordinary. This is what discount airlines do. It's the ticket is cheap, but if you check in a bag, it's expensive. If you use the overhead locker, it's expensive. If you want a glass of water, it's expensive. If you want a bag of nuts, it's expensive. Things that used to be free, but are no longer. 133693 at 10:45.
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19: Good morning, it's Caroline Ferguson from Transport Victoria. The Springvale Road exit from the Monash Freeway city-bound lanes are currently closed due to a collision at the top of the exit ramp itself, and the left inbound lanes also been closed off. The speed dropped down to 40. You might like to exit a bit earlier off the Monash Freeway inbound at Wellington Road or further along at Blackburn Road. And delays southbound on East Link approaching Ferntree Gully Road due to a collision in the centre median. Incident response crews are helping out. You can pass at the speed drop down to 40. And the Westgate Freeway slowing city bound from the Montague Street.
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0: It is 11 to 11. Melbourne's special source, Melbourne's identity, where it should go, what it should promote. Jane has said, we should say that compared with Sydney, Melbourne is free of funnel web spiders, that we have great coffee and that our horse racing is second to none. Yeah, okay. Paul joins us. Paul, good morning.
29: Morning, Tom. I'm bewildered by that report. The USU spent so much money, time and tied up the legal system trying to hide that. That's the most expensive lettuce leaf ever.
0: Well, it is, Paul, but I suspect the UFU didn't know at that stage what the report was going to say. And so, you know, they were worried it could have been a lot worse. I mean, I think Daniel Andrews was probably worried about that too. Look, it doesn't paint any of them in a brilliant light, but nor is anybody going to be charged with anything. So maybe they overreacted to it. Look, we might try and get Peter Marshall on. He tends to be fairly well, he has his way of describing things. He'll say that they had no choice but to try and block it. But the fact is the government tried to block it as well. Look, I just remember at the time, it essentially cost Jane Garrett her job. She felt forced out and isolated by her own colleagues. And, you know, I remember at the time thinking that, you know, I'd thought it was more about treating the CFA very badly. And it's possible that that's what might have happened. Look, we'll see if we get Peter Marshall on, Paul. How about that? 133693. Peter, hello.
1: G'day, Tom. One of the things that people should remember is that some of these people have got some pretty serious board positions. So some of the adverse findings against, say, Lisa Neville. I guess Daniel Andrews has got, you know, he's an advisor to the feds now, isn't he? And
0: yes.
1: Also Tony Baker, the Secretary of the Department of Education, who has been assigned that job by the current Premier.
0: I know, but so, when you look at what the recommendations are, it doesn't, you know, it doesn't sort of scream, you know, there's a smoking gun here, does it? You know, improve.
1: I'd be a brave wanting to have Lisa. I'd be a brave board wanting to have Lisa Neville as their chair.
0: Well, maybe. But you find in politics, it's not what's right and wrong. It's whatever you can get away with. And I would say that all the parties here, while they don't look great about it, they have probably got away with it. I mean, how did Daniel Andrews in the initial COVID inquiry get away with saying, I don't recall, I don't remember? Like, how could someone who was a capable politician and won three elections not be able to remember things? You know, I mean, I don't know how that happened, but happened it did. But yeah, look, here are the recommendations again. So after this, you know, 8-year Operation Richmond investigation, they recommend establishing a statement of values for ministers, publishing and reviewing a ministerial code of conduct, having a ministerial handbook on guides how policies are developed, and training materials for ministers that are updated to include navigating relationships with interest rates and lobby groups. And I mean, none of that means anything, frankly. That's just repeating really what ministers should already do. 133693. Luke, hello.
2: How are you? Just asking. With the election coming up, you're going to have a Liberal and Labor debate. Would they include a One Nation candidate to make it three?
0: Well, possibly. I mean, it's not guaranteed that we'll have a debate. Debates aren't compulsory before elections. They tend to be if both sides want to do them. And so, you know, if Ben Carroll decides it's to his advantage to have a debate with Jess Wilson, he'll have it. But yes, given it's a three-cornered contest, it'd be difficult to have a three-cornered debate. But I think, you know, maybe One Nation has to be included.
2: Well, Americans do like 8 people, 7 people. I don't know why we can't do 3.
0: Yeah, did you hear the interview yesterday with Warren Pickering, the new Victorian leader of One Nation, and Pauline Hanson?
2: I did. I listened to that. It was very good.
0: Yeah, like, I mean, do you think he would? Would Warren Pickering stand up well in a debate with Ben Carroll and Jess Wilson?
2: I feel like I know more about him than Jess Wilson, but and I'm a Liberal man.
0: Well, yeah, okay. Well, look, keep listening. I'm pretty sure she's going to come on next Monday between 9 and 9.30, and I want to ask her about all these sorts of things. You know, would she have preferred to have gone up against Jacinta Allen versus Ben Carroll? The fact that Ben Carroll's pinched most of the Liberal policy, saying, you know, we'll have a Royal Commission into corruption, we'll pause and review the big bill, in particular the SRL. Like, I mean, essentially he's trying to neutralise the Liberal Party policies by essentially copying them. And also this concept of mutually beneficial how-to-vote cards with One Nation. Now, I know that she won't want to talk about that, but it's just something that has to be done. And Pauline Hanson said that's what we'll do. We will preference the Greens last, Labor second last, and therefore the Liberals above those two parties. And I guess all that One Nation says in return is that the same thing happens, that you don't put One Nation last. You also put the Greens last. This is the Liberal Party and Labor second last, and then put One Nation above them. 133693, mornings at 3aw.com.au at 6 to 11.
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8: 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Significant delays expected. 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
0: It is 2 to 11, straight after the 11 o'clock news. We're going to speak to psychologist Claire Rowe. It's common for parents these days to praise everything their children do. You know, you are wonderful, you are amazing, that's the best ever. The unfortunate result of that can be that children, you know, become teenagers and then adults, thinking that they really are good at absolutely everything, and life can have a nasty way of making you realise that's not true. So is a dose of realism maybe demanded? A lot of emails coming in. Bruno says, if it's all clear with this IBAC report, Operation Richmond, why has Peter Marshall of the United Firefighters Union been fighting so hard to keep it all secret? Good question. We'll try and get Peter Marshall on. Ron says, I'm sick of these government inquiries that don't find anything. The whole thing's a waste of money. Remember, both sides of politics have now decided to give IBAC extra powers, maybe to also investigate corruption on the big bills. Paul says if people are deterred from taking carry-on baggage, that's this new Jetstar policy where you'll pay $26 to use the overhead locker on a domestic flight. What happens if a charger catches fire in the cargo hold? Yeah, that's a good point. And I mentioned things that used to be free and are no longer, and that list is getting longer and longer. In the old days at restaurants, you get water on the table, you get bread and butter and so forth. That there was no extra charge for it. Jetstar charges you for, you know, using an overhead locker as well as checking in a bag. Ian says, I used to get a bag of prawn crackers free with my Chinese takeaway. Now they cost $5. Come and join us, 133693, mornings at 3aw.com.au, straight after the news.
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12: 12 degrees in Melbourne, a shower or two atop today, 14 to 11 o'clock. Good morning. I'm David Armstrong. The state's anti-corruption commissioner says former Premier Daniel Andrews ultimately did a backroom deal to get a negotiation done with the United Firefighters Union. A long-awaited report into an enterprise bargaining agreement for the CFA back in 2016 has found there was no corrupt conduct. There was serious and concerning conduct by senior public officers, with Mr. Andrews authorising Special Minister of State Gavin Jennings to negotiate exclusively with the UFU, sidelining the then Emergency Services Minister Jane Garrett and members of Cabinet. While union boss Peter Marshall was found to have been provided with privileged, unprecedented access to senior ministers, Commissioner Victoria Elliott told the ABC the arrangement was orchestrated by the former Premier.
16: We did find that he authorised the then Special Minister for State, Mr. Gavin Jennings, with the assistance of the Deputy Secretary of Department of Premier and Cabinet, to conduct an undisclosed backroom deal with the Secretary of the United Firefighters Union. And their actions in conducting this deal was contrary to government policy procedures. Mr. Marshall was able to use that as leverage.
12: The Premier, Ben Carroll, says he will act on the report.
17: This is poor behaviour. It is intolerable. I will take action. I will accept the recommendations and get on with implementing them.
12: The Federal Education Minister admits there is a need to overhaul maths in Australia. The latest NAPLAN results show one in three students isn't meeting the benchmark across numeracy, literacy and writing. 1.2 million students across years 3, 5, 7 and 9 took part in the annual test. Jason Clare says mathematics is the most difficult subject to teach.
18: The work that we're doing to fix the maths curriculum is important. I think that's underlined by the results today. And the changes to the maths curriculum for the first 3 years of school will be presented to education ministers when we meet in October.
12: Kmart has sold out of its $89 smart glasses across the country as privacy experts warn of a surge in covert public filming. The cheap camera-equipped eyewear offers a budget rival to Meta's Ray-Bans, raising fears people are being recorded without their consent. Senator Matt Canavan says our regulations are failing to keep up.
19: For the average person, this does raise serious concerns, of course. And, you know, this technology's out there. They're not going to be able to stop it. What we need to do is make sure our laws are up to date to deal with it.
12: In finance, the All Ordinaries up 23 points, our dollar 70.45 US.
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12: Western Bulldogs are training this morning ahead of tomorrow night's clash against the Roos. All eyes on Aaron Norton. He missed last week's loss to Fremantle. Hawthorn coach Sam Mitchell says Carl Amon will need to get through training today to be named in the side. They'll take on Brisbane following a recent clean-up procedure on his knee.
20: Well, I think he's been pretty mobile. It's a little bit of change of direction, so he obviously had a minor procedure in his knee, and making sure that he can change direction and run and then pull up okay from those things. I think that's all he needs to do.
12: Meantime, emerging Hawthorn small forward Matt Hill has put pen to paper on a new 2-year deal to keep him at the club until at least the end of 2028. NRL Cameron Munster will return from a knee injury for the Melbourne Storm in Saturday afternoon's clash with the Seagulls in Perth. And the UFC lost $42.5 million on its Freedom 250 event held on the lawns of the White House. That's the latest news and sport.
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22: It's Brad from Transport Victoria.
1: Still got delays for inbound traffic on the Monash Freeway heading up towards Springvale Road. The inbound exit ramp currently closed due to a collision. Police directing traffic. You could use the one further back at Wellington Road. Otherwise, you'll need to use the Blackburn Road inbound exit ramp and work your way back from there. After you pass that incident, clear run towards the Domain Tunnel out onto the Westgate Freeway. Tullamarine Freeway clear run in both directions. And the ramps connecting the Hume Freeway and Watson Street in Wallen, they're closed until mid-November for interchange upgrade works. Use Epping Kilmore Road instead.
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12: A shower or two today, a top of 14 degrees. Possible showers tomorrow, 15. Friday, a partly cloudy day, 17. And Saturday, there'll be a shower or two, 16 degrees. Sunday, showers, 15. And Monday, more showers, 15. On the bays, westerlies at 15 to 20 knots, easing later with waves around a metre. At Sydenham, 12. Mount Dandenong, 7. The city, it's 12 degrees. David Armstrong, Melbourne Zone, 3AW.
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0: It is 7 past 11. Quick email from Claire, mornings at 3aw.com.au. Claire says the airport rail link stage one has already commenced. There is significant construction underway at Albion Station and the project looks well advanced. Now, you're right, Claire, they spent several billion dollars doing work on it. And then I think it was a year and a half, 2 years ago, it all just stopped. So literally the project has been, you know, maybe 10% of it's been done and they stopped. It's bizarre. Speaking of things that have stopped, Milton has sent me an email here. It's called VFT, Very Fast Train, Focus for the Future, a progress report, October 1989. So that was one of many inquiries that we had into establishing like bullet trains like France and China and Japan have. This was 1989, so what's that, 37 years ago, and we've done zero. We have produced quite a few of these reports. We've built zero yards of track or metres of track for very fast trains. All right, is it a good idea to tell kids that everything they do is wonderful or not? Now, a lot of parents are guilty of this. Now, you want your child to feel good about, you know, something they've done at school or their homework or how they performed in a sporting endeavour or whatever it is, and say, you were fantastic, that was so good, that was amazing. The problem is that most of us aren't good at everything. In fact, most of us are lucky to be good at just one thing. And you can get out into the broader world after you become an adult and realise that, you know, all those things your parents said to you aren't actually true. I'll be honest, I tend to be more of a realist with achievements by my child and I get told off for that. Our next guest is a child and adolescent psychologist, Claire Rowe. Good morning.
5: Good morning, Tom. How are you going?
0: Well, I'm good. So I know it's common these days that you want to make kids feel positive and empowered and all these sorts of things. So whatever they do, you say, that is fantastic, that is so wonderful, it's going straight to the pool room, all that sort of thing. Is that actually a good idea?
5: Well, I think, like, like most things in the world, and certainly in parenting in the last 20 years, the pendulum has swung too far. So I wrote about that this week, and I think, you know, that there will be parents out there who disagree with this, but I do wonder why parents kind of tell their children, you're so great at that, you're the best at that, when they're clearly not. I kind of, you know, there's a saying I have, which is, not every drawing belongs on the fridge, and that's okay. That's all right. And I think that sometimes, you know, honest praise matters more than constant praise. And I don't think the kids need to believe they're the best at everything. I mean, I think they need to believe that they can keep improving and we can keep working at that thing, and that everyone has, you know, every kid I've ever met has strengths in somewhere, but that doesn't mean they're the best at everything, and that's okay.
0: But then again, as they get older at school, I mean, they can tell that, you know, other kids in the class might be smarter or quicker than them, or if they play a sport that, you know, there's always one boy or girl who can kick the ball further than the others. I remember a friend telling me he'd seen Lachie Neal as a little boy kicking the football around, and, you know, or Jagger Smith, who plays for Carlton, is another one. And it was clear they were going to be superstars. They were, you know, at a young age, they were that much better than the other kids. So sort of if your child is playing with them and realises that they are simply better, your child or the child would know this, wouldn't they?
5: Well, I think children are surprisingly good at detecting insincere praise. I think praise is very powerful when it's earned, and I'm certainly not saying we don't praise kids when they do a great job, and certainly for effort. But if everything is amazing, I think kids will pick up on that. Or when they get out into the real world, you know, and they think they're amazing and they think they're the best at everything, well, they're going to get a rude shock. And part of this I was writing this week is also about kind of kids going to wanting to be elite at sport, but not really realizing that takes thousands of hours. Like you've still got to put the effort in. And if you're going to tell a kid, no, you're the best at this, it kind of robs them of that drive to go and put that work in. If you're already the best, you know, why do that? And I think we've perhaps confused confidence with competence. You know, everyone wants their kid to be confident, right? But you can't just give kids confidence by telling them they're great. Real confidence has to be earned, and it comes from doing hard things.
0: Well, this is true, and you know, we see it a fair bit in here. We get a lot of young graduates of various schools of journalism and media and business communications and that sort of thing. They turn up here, and they turn up thinking they know everything, and some of the more vocal ones try and, you know, tell people like me what we should be doing and that sort of thing. It takes them a little while, usually about 6 months, and then they realise they actually don't know everything. In fact, they know very little, and possibly a lot of the study has been a waste of time anyway. But you know, it's giving them this sense of confidence. I have this degree, I've done well, I can go into work and I can tell older, more experienced people what to do because I have my degree. And I think a bit of that needs to be knocked out of them. Not physically knocked out of them, but you know what I mean.
5: Yeah, no, absolutely. I mean, I think parents should stop trying to build confidence necessarily directly. Build competence, you know, instead. You know, confidence is just the natural byproduct of that. But, yeah, I mean, competence comes through experience. And how are you experienced when you're straight out of the school world and straight into a job? You've got zero experience. But that's how competency is built, and they need to realise that.
0: Because the thing I always say is that nothing beats hard work. I mean, it is amazing. You know, people say, oh, you know, you're lucky or whatever. Hard work beats luck, and even natural ability a lot of the time. Just turning up and being reliable and doing the things that you are asked to do, and whatever the field is, like that is. Well, maybe that's a skill in and of itself, but I think, you know, that's the advice I would give to anybody is if you just do that, that will set you well in advance of most other people.
5: Oh, and the superstars these kids look up to, whether it's on the sporting field or other very, very successful people in whatever other area, they weren't necessarily number one or the best at that thing, but what they did do is they kept showing up. They kept showing up time and time again. They didn't give up and they put in the hard work. And absolutely, I mean, in a culture and a day and age where we talk so much about burnout, which is important, we also need to give young people a message that yes, I think hard work is good for you. It will build character. It will give you the competency and the confidence will come. And we can do hard things and we can survive and we can get up tomorrow to do it again.
0: Yeah. All right. Thank you. Time, Claire Rowe there, child and adolescent psychologist. Look, you know, no one's saying, like, when your six-year-old comes home with a drawing, you don't look at it and go, oh, my God, what's this, and set fire to it or something. You pretend that you like it. But as kids get older, it's important to say, look, you seem to be quite good at this, but maybe that needs a bit of extra work or whatever. And to realise that even the most talented people, there's usually a lot of work behind the scenes. 1-3-6-9-3, mornings at 3aw.com.au. And I must say, again, to university graduates and so forth out there or aspiring, you know, whatever career you want to look after, doing work experience is easily the most important thing you will do. All right, getting an understanding of what the real world is like is far more important than having a brilliant VCE record or good marks at university or whatever it is. 1-3-6-9-3, Steve, hello.
6: G'day, Tom. This brought me back to when my son, who's 27 now, but he was when he was a little tacker, he had two left feet, let's be honest. He couldn't do many things. And, you know, one day on the way home from training, he's gone, Dad, I'm going to quit this because, you know, I'm no good at it. I said, well, mate, how about you improve next week on what you're doing today? So if today you're kicking 10 metres, by next week let's aim for 12 metres.
0: Mm.
6: I basically try to teach him, you know, to improve on his personal best rather than measuring himself about, you know, against somebody who maybe might have been a little bit more developed than him. And it worked.
0: How's he going now?
6: Still got two left feet.
0: yes.
6: But, you know, he's number one in the team for being a social butterfly. So
0: well, there you go. So everybody's good at something. Thank you, Steve. Stay on the line. Two bottles of DeBordley handcrafted Heathcote Shiraz coming your way. Praising children. Don't do it excessively. Do it when they deserve it, I think. 1-3-6-9-3. Also here, we've been speaking a bit about the IBEC report. It's called Operation Richmond. This National Secretary of the United Firefighters Union of Australia, Peter Marshall, will join us in about 15 minutes' time. Right now, it's 16 past 11.
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7: Good morning, it's Caroline Ferguson from Transport Victoria. Despite the wet weather, the freeways and arterials are still faring very well, but the Springvale Road city-bound exit from the Monash Freeway remains closed due to a collision and the left inbound lane's also closed on the Monash Freeway. Four lanes are getting through, the speed set at 40. You may like to exit a little bit earlier at Wellington Road or keep going further along towards town and exit at Blackburn Road. And the outbound entry from Doncaster Road for Eastern Freeway is closed as crews build a new entry ramp as a part of the freeway upgrades.
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0: 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Alex, Tom, that's me, Lucas, Sean and Darren were fantastic. They were polite, respectful and endlessly patient with us. We appreciated the way in which they interacted with each other and every request was accompanied by a please, which is not always the case these days. 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So whether it's a tree change, a sea change, a new house in a new suburb or a relocation interstate, call the White Glove Mover on 139448. 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
0: It is 20 past 11. David has emailed us. He says, Tom, when you were trying to teach your daughter mathematics during COVID, you seemed to suggest it was done in a different way. Do you think that's why children at maths or maths amongst children these days is so poor? They used to sort of like a diagonal matrix or a lattice instead of just lining up the sums, you know, minus, plus, that sort of thing, straight up and down. I learnt the new way to do it and it did come up with the correct answers, but I couldn't see how the new way was better than the old way. And then weirdly, as my daughter got older, I seemed to revert to the normal way or the old way of doing maths. But one of the things, David, they don't do as much of is reciting the basics. And look, I know it's boring for kids, but times tables, you know, you need to know particularly the 6, 7, 8, and 9 times tables. They tend to be the difficult ones that people struggle with. You can't sit there working it out. That just takes too much time. You just have to know, you know, 7, 8, and 56, that sort of thing. Like it has to be automatic. And I don't think that schools do that anymore. The other thing that they don't do, and I can say this without shadow of a doubt, is the rules of grammar and particularly the use of punctuation is rarely taught these days. Kids are taught to write stream of consciousness, one idea, comma, another idea, comma, another idea. And they'll write a paragraph that's as long as an entire page. There's no sense of structure and dividing ideas up and that sort of thing. So, you know, when it comes to the basics, English and math, I think we've gone backwards. Brendan says the airport rail link. He says they can't make it. Not sure what that means. Anyway, Brendan, look, the point is I don't think we can afford the airport rail link. I think probably we're stuck with a suburban rail loop because too much money has already been spent on it. But, you know, Ben Carroll, the new Premier, wants to review the suburban rail loop and he keeps saying what a big fan of the airport rail link he is. Maria joins us. Maria, good morning.
15: Good morning, Tom. Love your show.
0: Thank you.
15: I just want to talk to you about the praising children. I am a parent of 3 boys or 2 young men in their 20s and 1 in almost there, but late teens, so to speak. And the best advice I got was about 10 years ago talking to a 21 or 22-year-old then young adult male. And I asked him, what could I do differently with regards to parenting or what can I learn from you? And the advice he gave me was he wished his parents said no to him more often, as well as not praising him for everything. So he grew up believing he was good at everything. And when he got into the real world, i.e. into the workplace, he learned very quickly he wasn't good at everything and he didn't know everything, so to speak.
0: It's funny, Maria, in some sporting leagues, up to a certain age, they don't keep score. And yet the kids know what the score is. They know that if one team's better than the other team, and it's all about sort of preserving dignity and pretending that everybody's equal. And kids, you know, like an 8-year-old goes to the AFL, well, they know what the score is and they see it. If in their own game they're told, oh, well, we won't keep score, they still know what it is. And I think that, like, not scoring, for example, is silly. And look, it's not a question of being harsh, but, you know, people are lucky if they happen to be naturally gifted at something, because a lot of us are not. But even if you are naturally gifted, you have to work. You know, like you can't just like turn up at your football club of choice and say, I'm going to play full forward. Look at me. I can kick the ball really well. They don't know. You've got to be fit. You've got to have skin folds. You've got to play in lower levels. You've got to prove to us that you are durable and an athlete and the sort of person that we want. Thank you, Maria. Paul, good morning.
23: Good morning, Tom. New York is the big apple. Melbourne is the big roar, the roar of the AFL, tennis, cricket, the Melbourne Cup, F1, the golf, the roar from the Melbourne Zoo, world class, the barista steam wand, and the chef's stove flame, assuming they can still use gas.
0: Is it a soccer team called the Brisbane Roar, or is that a But that, might that confuse right things there. A bit?
23: Yeah. Oh, I don't think so. I don't think that would be known on the world stage.
0: So Melbourne's the big roar, and you'd have an ad, and you'd have, a goal kicked at the MCG and the crowd going bananas or something like that.
23: Yeah, exactly.
0: And then you have a hiss of steam coming out of a coffee machine and so forth.
23: Yeah.
0: Yeah. And then maybe, I don't know, the exhaust of a V8 supercar or something like that. Well, that could work, the big roar. All right, thank you, Paul. Or, at Flemington when the horses come down the straight and it's very close and the crowd goes bananas. Thank you, Paul. Look, I don't know that we need a brand. Like trying to think up, the way New York is the Big Apple, it might be a bit difficult to just come up with, a two or a three-word slogan to sum up the city. But what Bill de Blasio was trying to say is look at the things you're good at. Look at what you want to do as well. Like, do we want to be a city that attracts lots of tourists? Because, back in the 80s, Japanese people came to Australia. They, generally speaking, just wanted to go and sit up on the beach at the Gold Coast. And it's changed a bit now. A lot of our tourists come from China.

0: mess. It all will be revealed when you talk to Peter Marshall shortly. An arson attack on a defence factory in Melbourne's northeast last year, now being investigated as a terrorist attack, an act of terror, far left terror. It was Lovett Industries. The cars were set on fire. The building was vandalised. An extremist group posting an online video claiming responsibility. Police have released new images of the suspects today, and they have a pretty good idea, I think, who they're looking for.
1: Good.
0: The Federal Maths. NAPLAN testing results have come out. And
1: we're no good at it.
0: We're not very good at maths at all, and so there'll be an overhaul of the maths curriculum. Mathematics can be challenging.
1: See, I love
0: it. It's hard to teach.
1: It is not.
0: It is.
1: My favourite one is like an algebra, you know, x plus y equals 6, x minus y equals 8. Find x, and you just circle it and say, there it is.
0: I know. I always knew I was in trouble when the teacher started. A farmer wants to put fences up across an 8-hectare property.
1: Yeah.
0: And it's bisected
1: It's got 200 yards of fencing.
0: And
1: what is the maximum property he can fence off and how many cows will fit in there?
0: That's exactly it. And Sam Walsh says Josh Fraser is, quote, made of the right stuff.
1: Oh.
0: Isn't that, that's good to be Carlton's next coach. He hasn't put his hand up yet. He's got everybody on board the Fraser train.
1: Either he, very oddly, actually doesn't want to do it. This is Josh Fraser. This is Coach Carlton. Or he really does. And he's just playing a very clever sort of treat him mean, keep him keen type game. Oh, I haven't decided. Oh, I'll think about it next week. Oh, I'm just focused on the game against St Kilda this weekend.
0: Is that the second most prestigious role in AFL coaching ranks?
1: Probably. Look, in terms of, you know, number of supporters, there's Collingwood and Carlton. It was interesting, Lee Matthews, though, said he wouldn't coach or wouldn't recommend someone coach Essendon right now. He just reckons the whole club is sick or rotten or something from top to bottom. And I mean, Essendon, you know, even if you don't like them, it does have a massive support base, big sponsors, all the rest of it. But he says it's all about club culture, and he says that Essendon right now doesn't have it, but Carlton does, and I assume Collingwood does as well.
0: It's all there at midday.
1: Thank you, David. David Armstrong there. 133693 mornings at 3aw.com.au. The National Secretary of the United Firefighters Union of Australia, Peter Marshall, will tell his side of the story, the IBAC report, Operation Richmond. Bad things happened. No corruption. Who said what to whom? We'll find out in a moment at 27 to midday.
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1: 23 to 12. So for the last hour or so, we've got some more and more details about Operation Richmond, which is this IBAC report into alleged corruption between the Premier and one of the Secretary of Cabinet and the United Firefighters Union. I might add, and again, I'm quoting from the IBAC report here, they say, while the actions of the Premier, Minister Jennings, were contrary to government policy procedures, conventions and codes of conduct, no corruption actually took place. Our next guest is the National Secretary of the United Firefighters Union of Australia, Peter Marshall. Good morning.
17: Good morning, Tom.
1: Why did you fight for so long and so hard to keep this report a secret?
17: Well, there's a couple of fundamental reasons, Tom, of which IBAC are not telling the public. That is that a high court, seven judges, found that IBAC denied what is should be open to everyone under law, and that is procedural fairness. In other words, IBAC were not going to allow someone that had been coercively examined, compulsory coercively examined, the right to a response to the accusation. So the High Court, seven judges, found against IBAC. Otherwise, that report would have been very different. On top of that, IBAC tried to assert themselves into negotiating EBAs. The Supreme Court said that is not your role. They said they do have a role in relation to the conduct of people in government and people that deal with government, but certainly that wasn't their role. On top of that, IBAC did not seek to prosecute leaks that were confidential and subject, if I had disclosed them to you, Tom, it would have been 12 months jail. The long and short of it, this is an organisation that puts itself out there to be the enforcers of good conduct, anti-corruption, but they break the law themselves.
1: Okay, but is the person who was coerced, is that you?
17: Oh, absolutely. Hmm. I had no option, Tom, but to appear. And if I didn't appear, I'd be locked up. But more importantly, they haven't appeared. The long and short of it is that IBAC denied the ability for me to assert natural justice provisions. So there's a high court decision that found that IBAC was breaching the law. So, Tom, can I just talk about IBAC? The other issue, it's a fundamental issue. We all have conversations on our phones. And some of those conversations can be colourful at times, and we're only human. But they're private conversations. IBAC use intrusive, coercive, intercept powers. Now, if there had been a finding of corruption, they might have a right to reproduce those. But when there's no finding of corruption, they repeat private conversations in a report that, I've got to say, is creative writing at its best. The only thing it's missing is the pictures. On top of that, the long and short of it is they then go on and they actually seize your personal information. They could raid your home, Tom, take your family documents, your medical records. This is an organisation with extraordinary powers but no accountability. Well, this report, and I'll finish on this, Tom. 8 years two investigations, around $8 million of public monies, no finding of corruptions, no adverse findings against myself. So what was it about?
1: Well, that is true. I think a lot of people were looking for a smoking gun here and they didn't get it. IBAC does say that it's 10 years ago now, in 2016, you and Daniel Andrews did some sort of a backroom deal. Is that true?
17: What's the backroom deal?
1: I don't know. What they say?
17: Yeah, I know. That's the problem with their report. And the problem with IBAC's report is that you, Tom, could go there anonymously and make an allegation that I actually did something inappropriate, but you wouldn't be named and my lawyers wouldn't have the right to cross-examine to see whether what you were saying is truthful. As I said, their processes are deeply flawed. In relation to a backroom deal, my job is to negotiate conditions for members and deal with the government of the day, whoever that may be. No different to any government. They have lobby groups. Business Council Australia may deal with a Conservative government. We've done nothing wrong here. IBAC went looking for something that simply was not there. And after having found it, found nothing there on one occasion, went again. This is a report. It's a waste of public money, creative writing without the pictures.
1: They do say that Daniel Andrews and Deputy Secretary of the Department of Privy and Cabinet Tony Bates and Special Minister of State Gavin Jennings, they said their conduct was contrary to government policy, procedures, convention and respective codes of conduct. Did you find that dealing with the Premier, Daniel Andrews in particular, did he behave in an honourable fashion with you?
17: This is the problem with IBAC. I met with, and it's on public record, Neil Mitchell revealed it. I met with the Premier once over the EBA, once. It's on the public record. And I actually gave him a log of claims, which he then gave to people in government to actually process. So, you know, IBAC have written a story which is just not correct, but I haven't got the ability, Tom, nor would you, to cross-examine the people that make their cross-examine, or my lawyers, to make the people that make these allegations. The IBAC are asking for more powers, Tom, but think about it again. Your private conversations that have been intercepted through warrants, where there's no finding of criminality or corruption, can be reproduced in a document. Your personal material, the invasion of your home, I was raided at 5:30 in the morning with 8 IBAC officers. Along the journey, there's been my name mentioned with corruption and firefighters, one and the same, about 100 times in the media. I'm lucky, Tom. I'm lucky in some respects in not having children. I had a very loyal dog who never read the paper, so I wasn't particularly concerned about it.
1: Are you still going to campaign against the government at the upcoming state election? We have talked about that a while ago, but I don't know. Is that still your position, your campaign against, well, it's now the Carroll government, or has it changed because Jacinta Allen has departed the scene?
17: Our campaign is about public safety, and whatever the government of the day is, if public safety and firefighters' safety is risk, Tom, we'll do it. Now, 140 trucks should be replaced. Firefighters haven't had a pay increase for 6 or 7 years, and that's in a legal process. $16 million of public money have been spent litigation. Firefighters are using malways on the back of truck to find their way to addresses in the middle of the night. And whatever the government of the day is, one of my jobs, and sometimes it's unpalatable to do it, is to represent the people that elected me. And at the end of the day, that could mean the difference of the outcomes to life and death. And I'm not exaggerating. It's a very dangerous job. At the end of the day, you've got to get there quick. If you've got a truck that breaks down, the likelihood of success is greatly diminished.
1: Paul Edbrook is the Minister for Emergency Services. Have you spoken with him in the last few days about all of this?
17: No, not at all. I mean, he's a former firefighter, and I was asked that question. Whether it's Paul as the minister, and we wish him all the best, or anyone else, again, my job is to represent my members, and if it's a Liberal government, I'll do the same thing, and I make no apologies for that. But I want to get back to IBAC. You know, there's accusations in relation to bad inappropriate behaviour, but not substantiated. So there is a government survey that surveyed IBAC staff. 16% of IBAC staff experienced workplace bullying in IBAC's own workplace. 59% said it comes from their managers. 67% says that it was on the verge of violence and aggression. Who looks at IBAC, Tom? No one.
1: Well, I can tell you both sides of politics want to give IBAC even more power, so I don't think your attitude towards them is going to change. Look, we are out of time. Thank you for coming on, Peter.
17: And thank you for giving me the opportunity to hear my side of the story and firefighters' side of the story, Tom.
1: Peter Marshall, National Secretary of the United Firefighters Union. Well, obviously he's not a fan of IBAC. And look, to be fair, the adverse findings in this IBEC report are actually aimed at, well, primarily at the former Premier Daniel Andrews and the Special Minister for State, Gavin Jennings. There's really not much about Peter Marshall himself. So, look, we'll have to take it on face value. But as he said, he went in, whether he negotiated with Jane Garrett or with Daniel Andrews, he went in and negotiated a pay deal for his members, but he's still going to campaign against the government and against any other government that doesn't do the right thing by the Firefighters Union at the upcoming state election. 133693, mornings at 3aw.com.au. Anything you'd like to discuss between now and midday, right now it's 14.2.
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13: Good morning, it's Caroline Ferguson from Transport Victoria. If you're heading into the city on the West Gate Freeway, you'll start winding down up the Baldy Bridge, adding around 10 minutes to normal drive into the city. The right lane's close inside the Burnley Tunnel due to a breakdown. Transurban's crews are helping out. Two lanes can still get through, the speed set at 40. And the ramps connecting the Hume Freeway and Watson Street Wallen are closed until the middle of November for some big interchange upgrade works that are underway. You can use the entry and exit ramps instead at Epping Kilmore Road, but you'll need an extra 20 minutes for your trip.
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25: G'day, Ross Stevenson here. 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
1: It is 11 to 12. Emails. Gil says the most important thing you should tell and show your children is that you love them. I agree, Gil. Nicholas wants to know, the Eastern Freeway will look amazing when all the new works are complete. But what happens at Punt Road and Alexandra Parade? It is extraordinary, Nicholas. So we're investing, God, what is it, $26 billion into North East Link, which will connect up with the Eastern Freeway. But we still have that freeway ending. Essentially, it's Hoddle Street there. And that was what the East-West Link was supposed to do, was connect that up to the Tullamarine Freeway. And anyway, it doesn't happen. And Terry says we should have a monorail down the middle of the Tullamarine Freeway, direct from the airport to Spencer Street Station or Southern Cross. You do show your age when you say Spencer Street Station. Like VFL Park and places like that. Weather now for Roth Newton there. 25% off Lazy Boy sale is on now. It is currently 12 degrees in the city. Our forecast top, just 14. Michael, hello.
0: Tom, great show. With the IBAC report, I'm looking forward to reading it and crossing T's and dotting I's, because I bet you the average fiery out there is not getting paid what Peter Marshall's getting.
1: How much?
0: Half a mil.
1: I think, Michael, you'll find it's a fair bit more than that. He does quite well. But that is his role as running the union, I think, is what he gets paid a lot of money for.
0: The rank and file wouldn't be getting, and he only probably holds a junior rank.
1: Well, possibly. I don't know the ins and outs of it. No, I've been told that he gets paid quite well. Having said that, Michael, and this is the thing I would say about people who run unions, if their job is to go out and get the best possible deal for their members, and they do it, most members wouldn't begrudge them earning a lot of money. And Peter Marshall is actually going to campaign and has been campaigning against the Labor government, which is not often a union does this. I mean, remember back in 2014, they campaigned against the Napthine government back then, helped put Daniel Andrews into power. Remember the fire trucks all had sort of anti-liberal, pro-Labor slogans written on them. Well, Peter Marshall has decided he's not happy, I think, with the pay deal, but more importantly, the fact that so many of their trucks, he says, are too old. I think he mentioned 140, which are too old. And what he's really saying to the Labor government is, we will campaign against you. And by definition, what he's saying to an alternative Liberal government is, if you don't give us what we want, we'll probably campaign against you too. So how about that? Rhonda, hello.
2: The kids getting praise for what they're doing and stuff like that, especially school work. I have grandchildren. They come here on the Saturday and we do maths. And their reward, when they get three right, they either get a slice of meat, which is Devon or Strasbourg or something like that, or they get a marshmallow. You've got to get the three right, though.
1: You've got to get three right. It's not for, well, it's interesting, yep. Rhonda. I don't mind that as a teaching technique. Thank you. Tony Moclier joins us now. He'll be taking over with afternoons. Tony, imagine being in school and the teacher has like a big slice of
3: Devon.
1: Straz. And he gets the knife out.
3: Yeah.
1: Tony,
3: this is
1: you.
3: This is West.
1: What is 2 + 2? And you go, whatever you wanted to be, miss. Right. Slices a centimetre thick piece of Stray's tomato sauce. There's your reward with a marshmallow on top.
3: That'd be nice. I tell you, my house praise is called the cat of nine tails. Yes. Don't encourage
1: what,
3: them.
1: What is it? The flogging rules continue until morale improves.
3: That is the Moclair way. Speaking of kids, NAPLAN is out. We're down 11%. So today, in a world first, afternoons launches Are You Smarter Than Guido? We will ask NAPLAN questions of you, the listener. Take on mental giant Guido. Let's see how you go.
1: Yeah, well, Guido has suffered the odd Turkish hammer blow to the head, but I still think he has one or two brain cells to rub together.
3: Well, we'll find out after midday.
1: I had a teacher at school that once said to a kid in my class, if you had another brain, it'd get lonely.
3: Oh, see, I miss the age of creative teacher slurs. Sabina Reid, psychologist and social commentator, will join me. Lucy Loken is in as well. Jessica Rowe is telling us about an exclusive range of perfumes for cats. And Motoring with Paul Gover. Paul Gover will be live in the studio in our barracks for Carlton. Thanks to you, Tom.
1: I've converted him. Good evening, Tony. Tony Moclair there, coming up straight after the midday news. Trevor, hello.
4: Thanks for taking my call. I'm legally blind, and I've recently become legally blind, and I'm embracing AI. And I get a little bit annoyed when I hear all the controversy about the Ray-Ban glasses. That is helping me immensely to be able to open up my pantry and ask the question, what's in front of me?
1: Yeah. Oh, look, Trevor, I think this is the thing with these glasses, which can film everything, and there are some concerns about privacy. I actually have fewer concerns about it because everybody's got a recording device on them, being their mobile phone. There's CCTV everywhere. There's red light cameras, you name it. So I think the era of worried about being filmed is well and truly over. But, Trevor, they can be an absolute boon for people like you. Thank you for the call at 5 to 12.
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1: It is almost midday. News in a moment with Jordan Tunbridge. Following that afternoon, starring Tony Moclair. In the running for the weekly winner of the street prize is Aaron, who rang us about 45 minutes ago about a daring intervention yesterday afternoon with an erratic driver who attempted to drive into oncoming traffic along Peninsula Link. Anyway, we have spoken to police to get further comment. Aaron, well done, and well done for your, well, heroic action stopping this guy. The weekly prize, you'll find out about it on Friday, is a $1,000 voucher to spend at Imp Jewellery, the handmade and remodelling specialist. And the yearly prize, $60,000 towards a Mercedes of your choice, thanks to our great friends at Mercedes-Benz Brighton, Melbourne's only all-in-one Mercedes-Benz retailer. Enjoy your afternoon. Talk to you again tomorrow morning at 8:30. Bye for now.
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30: 13 degrees in Melbourne, possible showers tomorrow, a top of 15. It's 12 midday. Good afternoon, I'm Jordan Tunbridge. The state's anti-corruption watchdog has found former Premier Daniel Andrews authorised a backroom deal to settle a pay dispute with the Firefighters Union. Stephanie Wacklewick reports.
12: A three-year top-secret investigation has found Daniel Andrews gave the green light to his Special Minister of State, Gavin Jennings, to negotiate directly with the UFU, going behind the back of Emergency Services Minister at the time, Jane Garrett, and Cabinet, to settle the enterprise bargaining agreement for the CFA in 2016.
13: We did find that he authorised an undisclosed backroom deal with the Secretary of the United Firefighters Union.
12: An investigation was launched when IBAC received complaints alleging union boss Peter Marshall blackmailed Mr Andrews to change his position on the CFA EBA. Commissioner Victoria Elliott says while it did not find any evidence of corruption, it did uncover serious and concerning conduct by senior public officers, including MPs, declaring the actions of the Premier, Mr Jennings, and Deputy Secretary of the Department of Premier and Cabinet, Tony Bates, for contrary to government policy, procedures, conventions, and their respective codes of conduct, while union boss Mr Marshall was provided with privileged, unprecedented access to senior ministers, giving him the ability to coerce the government by threatening to expose their dealings. The Commission has made three recommendations to address the risks of corruption, Premier Ben Carroll promising to implement all of them.
15: This is poor behaviour. It is intolerable.
12: Stephanie Wacklewick, State Parliament, Melbourne.
30: An arson attack on a defence manufacturer in Melbourne's North East last year is now being investigated as an act of far-left terror. Multiple vehicles were set alight at Lovett Industries and a building graffitied. The extremist group posted an online video claiming responsibility for the attack and voiced their opposition to the Australian government and support for Palestine. Police have released new images of the suspects. Detective Acting Superintendent Anthony Wheatfield says the offenders face jail time.
16: Attacks of this nature have the propensity to put the community at risk. We're obviously really concerned. Everyone has the right to do their business as they wish to do so. And some attacks, particularly attacks of this nature for a political or a social agenda, is really not acceptable.
30: Premier Ben Carroll has denied he's winding back the suburban rail loop, but has declared Melbourne Airport Rail is his highest priority when it comes to his government's infrastructure agenda. A new poll has found there's overwhelming support for the suburban rail loop project to be dumped and the money pumped into schools and hospitals. The freshwater survey also found three times more Victorians want an airport rail link ahead of the SRL. Transport planner and infrastructure advisor Dr. Eric Keyes has told Tom Elliott it's hard to pivot now.
17: I doubt it would be practicable. These people are locked into contracts to build a suburban rail loop. If you renegotiate the contracts, you're handing these companies effectively a blank cheque, whatever terms and conditions they like, because they'll be saying to the government, you've got to buy us out. If you're now cancelling contracts, that might cost between, you know, $10 and $15 billion.
30: Jetstar passengers will be charged up to $52 to use overhead lockers from February. A fare will only include an underseat item only. Finance, the All Ordinaries up 32 points, one Australian dollar trading at 70.43 US cents.
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30: Two Western Bulldog stars are making their case for selection against North Melbourne tomorrow night. As Eddie Summerfield reports, the Dogs coach is standing by his comments about managing players.
18: An AFL memo warning club selection will be scrutinised during the final round. Luke Beveridge led the charge, calling out league GM of football Greg Swan's note.
19: Don't think you really needed to send it. You know, I think that's everyone's attitude.
18: The Dogs coach maintaining player management is part of every club's premiership quest.
19: It's not something you set out to do to compromise the competition.
18: The Dogs training indoors, Aaron Norton and Cody Waitman on restricted duties as they push for a return.
19: They had a modified session, both of them.
18: At Icon Park, Sam Walsh gave a glowing review of interim coach Josh Fraser.
20: It hasn't made it about himself. It hasn't made about him getting the job. It's made about how can we put this club in a better position.
18: Carlton gearing up for a doubleheader with the women's team against St Kilda. Blue star Darcy Vesio can't wait to run out at Marvel Stadium in the lead up to the men's match on Sunday night.
21: Is a really exciting prospect, having that momentum build around you as well as in the games.
18: Eddie Summerfield, Footscray.
30: It's 12:05. A man who bashed a visually impaired man in an unprovoked attack at Armidale has been charged after handing himself into police. Kiara Parker reports.
22: A Mont Albert man turned himself in yesterday after police released a clear image of the suspect as part of a public appeal to track down the man wanted over the shocking assault on the 64-year-old. Darren Rout, who is visually impaired and requires a cane, was punched multiple times to the face at Armidale's Orang Hotel on Saturday, July 25, after he asked a man to move when he sat in his friend's seat at the pub. The victim, taken to hospital with facial injuries, his prosthetic eye, valued at $5,000, had to be replaced. The 51-year-old, charged with intentionally cause injury and common law assault, has been bailed to face court in January. Kiara Parker, Melbourne.
30: The Bureau of Meteorology has explained how an upgrade to their website ended up going over budget by $56 million. The update was originally estimated to cost $4 million to design and $36 million to build, but ended up costing around $96 million in total. Chief Executive Dr. Stuart Minchin says they quickly realised there was a lot more work required than initially thought.
0: And that was the Bureau's estimate before they actually went to the market and asked for tenders. When the process got further down the track, it was clear that that was a significant underestimate given the technology replacements and huge amount of work that had to be done.
30: Barbecues Galore has been saved from collapse, but its standalone stores will still close. Victorian wholesaler Acom International has bought Barbecues Galore's intellectual property, its brand portfolio, and its entire wholesale inventory. Returning to sport, FIFA President Gianni Infantino has called an executive meeting of football's governing bodies amid the fallout from his failed plan to privatise the World Cup. And the one-point slam will return to the Australian Open next year with another $1 million on offer for amateur and professional players. That's the latest news and sport.
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6: Good afternoon. It's James Padley from Transport Victoria. One inbound lane of the Monash Freeway is closed due to a vehicle breakdown approaching Eastlink. Recovery crews are currently en route with speed set to 40. Please obey the overhead lane signals and pass with caution. Delays are also easing inbound on Sydney Road through Campbellfield following an earlier lost load of planks at Barry Road. All lanes have just reopened there and the ramps connecting the Hume Freeway and Watson Street in Wallen are closed until mid-November for interchange upgrade works. Use the entry and exit ramps at Epping Kilmore Road instead.
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30: Cloudy tomorrow, morning fog, showers later in the day, a top of 15 and overnight low 6. Friday, partly cloudy, 17. Saturday, a shower or two, 16. Sunday, showers, 15. Monday, showers, 15. And Tuesday, a shower or two, 16. On the bays, westerly winds, 15 to 20 knots, waves around a metre. It's 13 at Geelong, 12 at Coburg, in the city, 12 degrees. I'm Jordan Tunbridge on Melbourne's own 3AW.
26: Now, this is Tony Moclair in your afternoon until 3.
1: Well, very good afternoon to you. We are midway through the week, and we are making radio history today. I believe it's your chance to score a couple of bottles of Debortley wine by going up against a man whose brain is as big as his biceps, Guido Hatzis, because we're talking NAPLAN in a moment, so we want to know. You may fancy yourself as a brainiac. You may be out of the educational system for a while, as I am, and you might be thinking to yourself, do I still have what it takes to sit an exam? Well, you can find out today, and you will be up against Guido in a NAPLAN test that we will do live on air. A couple of bottles of Debordley will go to outstanding students, and maybe if our schools, our high schools, started maybe waving the odd bottle of wine in front of the Year 10s, they might get better results. We'll find out if that's a good idea from my guest in a moment. But if you want to go up against Guido in a battle of the minds, 133 693 133 693, you need to call now. You would have seen the passing of crime matriarch Kath Pettingill. I don't want to put that family offside, so I better get the pronunciation right. She died in a nursing home this week. Maybe you've had a grandparent or two who behaved badly. We'll talk about that a little bit later on too, 133 693. I'll tell you what's coming up on the show. Now, we have Sabina Reid, psychologist and social commentator. What did you lose and did you ever get it back? We've all had that particular moment. I'm going to tell her a story after 12:38, and I've had quite the trouble getting it back. I'll tell you and Sabina that a little bit later on. Lucy Loken wants to know, have you ever had a celebrity as a neighbour? That's after one. Woody, who barracks for Carlton, has found himself living in the same street as a Carlton player, which is exciting. I'm not going to tell you which Carlton player, but it's exciting because any day of the night or day, any time, Woody can knock on this bloke's door and give him advice unsolicited about how he's playing. Jessica Rowe, television personality, is the person behind Perfume for Cats. We'll be talking about that at 1:30, and Motoring with Paul Gover live in the studio, Paul Gover. And unfortunately, not live in the studio, so we can't shake her hand for the great job she played in Australia conquering Ireland in the AFLW International, Libby Birch. That was a thumping victory to the green and gold. But right now, NAPLAN results. They're kind of like a report card for schools, I guess. You may have heard in the news that there are worrying stats which have emerged from data obtained from NAPLAN testing, which has found that Victoria has slipped on its domination of the routine testing, seeing an 11% drop in its national rankings. That's not good. With results also finding that 40% of students, 40.04% of students are failing to meet standards in some areas, including numeracy and literacy. Now, I'd love to hear your reaction to this. 133693. Do we need to go back to rote learning? Does it need to be less, let's say, free form and a bit more structured? I'm also wanting to put you to the test. If you think you have what it takes to sit a school exam and go up against Guido, now is your chance to call 133693 and go into the queue of callers. Remember, there are bottles of Debordley 2B1 just to help those brain cells along. Joining me now, Simon Dewar, who is Real Schools member and former principal. Good afternoon, Simon.
4: Good afternoon, Tony. How are you?
1: Well, I know that education is subject to all kind of fads. I've got an older sister who is still teaching and has been a teacher for decades, so I have some, even though my kids have left school, I've got some insight into how the curriculum in Victoria works. What does this signal to you? If there's been a drop in Victoria's national ranking, is that cause for concern?
4: I think it is cause for concern, Tony. When we compare ourselves to other states, we're just going to be a little careful there that we can still say that we're doing well, although we have dropped. But I think when we dig deeper into the data, that's where the worry starts. And as you rightly said there, 4 out of 10 Victorian students struggling with those basic skills around grammar, punctuation, And that can be really applied to most areas of the NAP plan testing where we're seeing that trend happening. So I feel it is a real concern for us.
5: Okay. They're the kind of, you would have thought, bread and butter things that should be taught in a classroom. As I said, education can be quite faddish. Is it seen in Victoria as a bit old-fashioned to concentrate on things like reading, writing and arithmetic?
4: No, I don't think it is. I think it's about making sure that we strike the balance for our teachers and our young people in our classrooms to ensure that we are teaching those basic skills, that we're giving them what they need to be able to go out and apply those to the real world or world beyond the classroom. But in addition to that, we also need to give them the skills to be able to apply in a critical way, thinking critically, problem solving, and being able to keep up to date with the technological advancements that are happening and making sure our young people are ready to go with those as well. So it is a balance that we need to try and strike, and it's just probably showing up here that maybe we need to sit back and have a bit of a look at that.
5: To what extent does the educational industry, that being the government and teachers and schools, interact with employers? Employers would want kids leaving school at the age of 17 or 18 with a certain amount of skills, wouldn't they? Is there any accommodation of what business needs in terms of what kids are learning?
4: Oh, absolutely. And I think that there's a lot more work done nowadays than what there ever has been around understanding what business requires, what professionals need, and what we're going to be able to provide our young people to go on to meet those pathways. And it's probably very different to if we talk back to our time in school where you could leave school at year 9 and go and get an apprenticeship. And that's not the case now, that we're needing our young people to have a year 12 completion and often units of mathematics as well to go with that before they step into apprenticeships. And it's also applied to university courses and a whole range of other areas. So the connection's close. We just need to keep working on that.
5: To what extent do you think that the Victorian government might look across the table at the teachers it's currently negotiating with and say, listen, we've seen an 11% drop in our national ranking and you want extra money? Do you think it may be a factor in negotiations between the government and teachers?
4: I think it's a really important point that you raise, because what we have at the moment is obviously a government working with the teacher union to try and get this deal across the line. And I've got to say that we need to have a look at the teaching conditions, that we're putting our teachers under immense pressure. Obviously, there is the pay element that's important. And yes, that's what's talked about a lot in the media. But I also think it's about reducing the administrative tasks, making sure that our teachers get that opportunity just to have that time to teach in the classroom and focus on the things that they do the best, which is the teaching and learning.
5: Yep.
4: And obviously, we want to make sure that the teaching profession is appealing to go into. So we want people aspiring to leave school and go, I want to be the next teacher. And I know I've got a number of those young people already that might have that, but we want more and we need more. I think that's going to be going a long way to help this problem.
5: You're certainly right about admin. That is something my sister has definitely complained about. And the other thing, too, that maybe doesn't go acknowledged in the life of a teacher is how much, let's say, unpaid overtime and maybe weekends that they give to students and answering emails at night and all that sort of stuff. So what would be the pathway? That's a term used in schools now a lot. What is our pathway to reversing that 11% drop in our national rankings here in Victoria when it comes to the level of student proficiency, in your opinion, Simon?
4: Yeah, but I think it's got to be around how do we best support our educators and provide them with the space to do the good work? How do we make sure that they're rewarded for obviously stepping into this profession? And what are the supports that they need around them? So making sure that they're well supported, they're well equipped and they can go on, and then the young people reap the rewards for that. And that's where I think the best investment would be.
5: All right. We certainly hope that happens. Simon Dewar, Real Schools member and former principal, I appreciate your time this afternoon.
4: Thanks, Tony.
5: 133 693 133 693. Well, this is your chance to step up and prove that you are, if nothing else, smarter than Guido Hatzis. So we're going to be asking a bunch of questions, some of which come from the NAPLAN test. Let's see how you go against Megamind himself, the professor from Pasco Vale. Just ask him. Guido will be on the line. He will be up against you. If he answers correctly, he walks away with the Debordley. If you answer correctly, you have a much better chance. 133 693, we have some lines free now. This is your chance at quiz show glory. If you never got to go all the way on Sale of the Century or any other quiz show that's on at the moment, this is your chance to Walk with your shoulders back at the next family gathering, knowing that you have gone up against Megamind himself, Guido. So 133-693. This will be important and very intellectual radio. You are a witness to history, and we'll be back in a moment, 20 minutes past midday. 133-693.
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5: Great. Oh, I like that. I really like that music. Okay, we on Afternoons care deeply about the education of the generation coming after us. So, we were alarmed by the drop in NAPLAN scores here in Victoria. How are we addressing that? With a quiz, of course, that explains the music. And it's you answering NAPLAN questions up against Guido, the Professor of Pasco Vale. A man who's lists his topic of expertise as, I've got it here, himself. And, sorry, tracksuit pants stain removal. Okay, well, let's see if there's any questions about that in the NAPLAN questions that we're going to put to you, dear listener, as you verse Guido. Tony, I hope you're not overawed by the occasion.
0: No, a bit worried, but no.
5: All right, Tony, question number one. What are the colours of the Australian flag?
0: Blue and white, red.
5: Okay. Guido, what are the colours of the Australian flag?
2: My who cares?
5: I don't know if that's an answer, Guido, so I'll give that to Tony. Thank you, Tony. All right, we're going one question per caller. G'day, Scott.
3: G'day,

0: of Guido's, but I'll put it to you first, Scott. What is 100 divided by 10?
1: That would be 10.
0: All right. Guido, what is 100 divided by 10?
2: What is your face divided by ugly?
0: I don't.
2: 100% ugly.
0: It's 100% ugly.
2: 100% still ugly.
0: Right, 100%. All right, thank you, Guido. Scott, you win that one, okay? So thank you, well done.
2: Thank you.
0: All right. Thanks for that, Guido. Jake, good afternoon.
3: G'day, how are you?
0: Jake, you sound a bit nervous. I'm not surprised. You're up against a man who answered the question, what is 100 divided by 10 as what is your face divided by ugly? So I think you've got this covered. You ready, Jake?
3: I am ready.
0: Okay. Which of the following is not a primary colour? Red, yellow, blue or purple?
3: Purple.
0: Guido, which of the following is not a primary colour? Red, yellow, blue or purple?
2: Primary colours?
0: Yeah.
2: But I didn't go to primary school. I was too smart.
0: Oh, yeah, we've seen. Yeah, okay. I need an answer.
2: Mate, purple. Mate, you know the difference between pink and purple, mate.
0: No.
2: The grip.
0: Right.
2: That's when I do a Thessalonica chokehold, mate.
0: Okay. Jake, I think you got that one, not Guido. So take a bottle of De Bordeli. We'll get your details. Stay on the line. Thank you. Not batting terribly well at the moment, the Greek Adonis. Let's see how we go. Question five. These are the hard questions. G'day, Glenn.
4: Yeah, g'day, Tony, and good afternoon to the Greek Adonis.
0: Well, he's in there trying, not successfully. Okay, which of these four AFL teams do not belong in the group? Okay, is it... so you've got to look for pattern recognition here. Which is the odd one out? Collingwood, Richmond, Geelong, Carlton.
4: Collingwood, Richmond, Geelong. I'll say, Geelong are outside of Metro Melbourne.
0: Okay. Guido, which of these four teams is not like the others? Collingwood, Richmond, Geelong or Carlton?
2: Mate, Collingwood.
0: But any reason why, Guido? No? Okay, he's gone silent on that. That's your question. So there's a bottle of De Bordeli for you as well, Glenn. Thank you. Stay on the line. Okay, question number six. And this goes to Glenn, I believe. Okay. Who have we got on the line? Caller? We've got Leanne. Leanne, good afternoon. I like the tension. It's got so tense that the music stopped. Leanne, good afternoon.
5: Good afternoon, Tony.
0: All right.
5: And now,
0: He's fully sick indeed, which is sickness is the only thing that would explain him not turning up to school, because I don't think he learnt a lot. All right. Which word is the closest antonym or opposite to the word plausible? Is it A, likely, B, far-fetched or C, rational?
5: Far-fetched.
0: All right, Guido. Which of these words is the closest antonym opposite to the word plausible? A, likely, B, far-fetched or C, rational?
2: Mate, how about a snap kick to the head for that one, mate?
0: I'm going to give that one to Guido because I'm afraid of being kicked. So, Leanne, take a bottle of De Bordeli as compensation. Thank you.
5: Hello, good, thanks, mate.
0: Good on you, Leanne, thank you. And I think our kids will be right so long as Guido never ends up as a teacher at anyone's school. Well done to everyone behind the glass. That was great work. So thank you to everyone who called on that. And, I think we're in good hands. We're in good hands. Nobody got a question wrong there, you would notice, Jordan, which says that our education system, as far as people who are a decent amount of years out of school, is doing pretty well.
6: Hey, what sort of education does Guido have?
0: Yeah, he told me he went to the school of life. He's self-educated, believe it or not. And yeah, what's the old phrase? A man who has

0: Man who teaches himself has a fool for a student. There we go. That's all I'll say there.
1: Sums it up well.
0: It does, yes. So now, Sabina Reed is in next, talking about things that you have lost and not been able to find again. 133693. But Jordan, you have found some headlines.
1: The state's anti-corruption watchdog has found former Premier Daniel Andrews refused to take action against inappropriate conduct by Firefighters Union boss Peter Marshall when trying to settle the CFA pay dispute back in 2016. Details in the news at the top of the hour, big story. Premier Ben Carroll has denied he's winding back the suburban rail loop, but has declared Melbourne Airport Rail is his highest priority when it comes to his government's infrastructure agenda. An arson attack on a defence manufacturer in Melbourne's northeast last year is now being investigated as an act of far-left terror. And Tony, have you heard of these Meta glasses? They're those glasses
0: yes.
1: you can record. Imagine the glasses you're wearing at the moment, being able to record your guests and that sort of thing.
0: Mm-hmm.
1: Well, Kmart has sold out of its $89 smart glasses across the country. The privacy concerns here, apparently we're not keeping up with regulating these sorts of devices. So it's a cheap camera-equipped eyewear that offers a budget rival to Meta's Ray-Bans. So
0: can't see those being misused at all.
1: No. And in sport, Blues vice-captain Sam Walsh says Josh Fraser is made of the right stuff to be Carlton's next coach. The interim coach still weighing up if he'll apply for the job.
0: What if I beg?
1: It might work.
0: Okay.
1: Have a crack.
0: All right. That's our next course of action. Thank you for that, Jordan. You're in the news booth in 27 minutes' time. Sabina Reed is in, talking about ways that you can improve your memory, because we've all been in this situation, hidden something, then forgotten where we put it. 133693. Back in a moment.
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3: Good afternoon, it's James Padley from Transport Victoria. The outbound entry from Doncaster Road to the Eastern Freeway is closed until mid-October as crews build a new entry ramp as part of the freeway upgrades. Use the entry ramps from Tram or Middleborough roads instead and allow some extra time on surrounding roads. Otherwise, the major arterials are moving well both in and out of the CBD this afternoon. The ramps connecting the Hume Freeway and Watson Street and Wallen are closed though until mid-November for interchange upgrade works. Your best alternative there is to take the entry and exit ramps at Epping Kilmore Road instead. You will want to allow an extra 20 minutes for your journey though.
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0: Sabina Reed is in, joining me in the studio. She does every fortnight. 133693. Sabina is, of course, psychologist and social commentator. And, well, we just heard a test of your memory in, as you went head to head with Guido, answering nap plan questions. But you have a doozy of a topic today.
16: I do. And it is a lived experienced, topic. That's something that I lived through just recently. So I went overseas for a month. As I was walking out the door, I thought, I don't think I'm going to take my jewelry with me. I'm going to hide it. So I'm literally 10 minutes before the Uber arrives and I put it somewhere very, very safe. I get back a month later. I go to the place that I think it is. It's not there. And day after day, I'm turning the house upside down looking for this jewelry and I couldn't find it. So I sort of sat on it, I let it go. 2 weeks later, I thought, go back, retrace your steps, be mindful, be present and start the process again. Still went through lots of places and I did eventually find the jewellery. I posted this topic on my Instagram this morning and I have been inundated with people's stories and I just have to share one that really tickled my fancy. Of course, we are asking our listeners, what have you lost and then found, or perhaps, what have you lost and never found?
0: 133693, want to hear this?
16: Okay, this has come in through my Instagram. My ex-mother-in-law found her pearls in an old tampon box at the back of a drawer. She had been in menopause for 20 years, so she hadn't thought to look there, and she went to throw the box out, and there were the pearls. That was the doozy. I mean, I have had some very funny stories come my way, but that one, which raises a point. Every person that has messaged me, and I do want to hear from our listeners, has happened to be a female. And then some of them have started to blame menopause. Others have then said, I can't blame menopause. I've been doing this my whole life. But I'm thinking about starting is perhaps a support group, and it could be called Losers Anonymous, which has its own connotation, doesn't it? Who wants to be a loser?
0: Well, it does, but I'm signing up. I'll be the first male. So I did the shopping on Saturday night. Ladies, that's how hard I go on a Saturday night. When my wife was out of town, that's what I was doing. So I was at the supermarket, went to Aldi first and brought the trolley with me and then bought a bunch of stuff at Coles and had the trolley there.
16: The Aldi trolley at Coles?
0: Yeah, with the receipt so I could say, you know, it's all kosher. Uh-huh. So I'm so paranoid now about self-checkout that every item must go on. After you've scanned it, it has to go on, and if it falls off, the red light goes on and it holds you up. And I can't stand the process, but that's
16: a topic.
0: I was
16: for
0: probably
16: another day.
0: Fuming about that so much, so I paid and then left the supermarket. Get home and I think, well, that's odd. I got ice creams. And, well, okay, I don't know what happened to it. The leg of lamb, that wasn't there. I was going to cook that last night. That wasn't there. And what happened to the Thousand Island sauce that was going to go on the Reuben sandwiches? And it finally hit me last night that I'd left it at the supermarket. I'd left $75 worth of shopping at the supermarket. And I called Coles, yes, Coles, three times, and they did not answer. And I had an infuriating conversation with somebody who said the store manager would call back, and that hasn't happened. So I'm in that club.
16: All right. Well, let's unpack this from a psychological perspective. Well, perhaps we want to hear from some of our callers first, but there are reasons. And the top level takeaway here is that it's not actually that we haven't remembered. It's that we didn't encode the memory in the first place. And it makes sense. I don't know how mindlessly you were paying. You said you were kind of mindlessly paying.
0: This is the thing. Yes. I was all about the putting them on the other side.
16: Yes, you just didn't.
0: And to me,
16: them.
0: That was task completed. And there wasn't the second thing that said, no, they have to then go into the trolley.
16: Yes.
0: And I wonder if you've done that, 133693.
16: So for me, as I was walking out the door to go to the airport, I'm thinking about travel and passport and the dog and all of the things. So I did it mindlessly. So that memory never got encoded. So it's not that I couldn't retrieve the memory. It was never made in the first place, or it wasn't made properly or fully.
0: So it didn't go into your hard drive, which is why you couldn't retrieve it.
16: And then I went to Ibiza and danced on a D floor, and then my hard drive broke. So that probably didn't help.
0: Well, we have callers on this. Every story will be listened to without judgment. 133693.
16: Welcome
0: Sally.
16: Welcome to Losers Anonymous.
0: Indeed. Sophie her lost a ring, but found it in a shoe. Sophie works on the program. And Jacob lost his mind panelling while Guido was on.
16: like many
0: others. Weren't the only one, Jacob. Sally, good afternoon.
17: Hi, good afternoon.
0: Sally, what have you lost?
17: Actually, I have this habit of misplacing things, but I won't look in the correct place where it has to be. I assume that it is lost and I keep finding. But this one, what I won't say, has no psychological meaning to it. It's just funny. When I have two daughters, whenever they ask me, Mama, where is this, where is that, I say, on my head, and it goes on and on. And one day, I was looking for my glasses, and I asked them, where are my glasses? They kept saying, on your head, on your head. So I thought they were imitating me, but
0: well, I'm sure you're familiar with the concept of karma, Sally, and that's exactly what it was. So thank you.
17: That was so funny. Thank you.
0: And that is a classic. The Where Are My Glasses is a, while they're on your head, it's a classic of the genre.
16: Or Where Are My Keys.
0: Pat, good afternoon. You're speaking with Sabina Reed. Go ahead.
18: Good afternoon. Many years ago, I was on holiday and was travelling in the States, and a friend invited me down to Atlanta, Georgia for the 4th of July weekend. I bought a small pull-on case while I was in New York. So anyway, I used that small case for just a couple of items for a couple of days. And when I got there, I found the house was being shown to people interested in buying it. So I popped, there was a cover on the bottom of the case, and it press-studded onto the bottom. So I lifted that, and I put the very few small items of gold jewellery that I took with me and pushed it under this cover. Anyway, I got to the end of the trip, and I searched everywhere for the jewellery and couldn't find it, and came home and dealt with all that. Anyway, the case is only a tiny pull-on. I've still got it because I'm born in New York. About 5-6 years later, my girlfriend in Adelaide invited me over for Easter. So I thought, I'll take that small case. I reckon I can fit everything into that. So I hadn't used it in so many years, took it out into the fresh air, opened it all up, took the bottom cover out, and there was all my gold jewellery.
0: Hey, presto.
16: 6 years later. And one of the things I wanted to talk about, that's a great story, and I'm glad you were reunited with your jewellery, is that there is research to suggest that actually finding something after you lose it has a additional benefit or a high that comes with it. And it's akin to like someone who goes skydiving and the exhilaration, the stress, the adrenaline, the panic, and then you hit the ground and then you start laughing and high-fiving because you've had something stressful happen to you. So there is something akin to that here, although this is a 6-year skydive. It's quite a long time to be in the sky.
0: True. I mean, visiting Adelaide is still safer than jumping out of a plane. Just do want to point that out. Pat, that is brilliant, and I wonder if we'll have somebody who's had a 6-year interval between losing and finding. 133693. What have you lost? What have you misplaced? How did you remember it? 133693. I'd love to hear the story from you, Sabina Reed, certainly would, psychologist and social commentator. Back with your calls for her in a moment. It is just coming up to 14 minutes to 1.
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0: You have hidden something and then forgotten where it is. Catherine, my producer, lost a very nice necklace that she was gifted, but found it years later when moving. That's a win. You said there's a psychological boost that comes from that, Sabina Reid.
16: There is. And it's the idea that something has really built up stress, I guess, in your body. And then you find it and it has got a name. It's not one that I was that familiar with.
0: Relief?
16: Enough. Yeah, it's called relief. It's not surprising that even years after losing something, you get a bit of a high from finding it, which is what we're asking you about. But what's important here also is that when you go looking for something when you're really stressed, and stress, of course, activates your cortisol release, and when you're very stressed, you can't think clearly. So it's not the time to go looking as you become more and more panicked, which is what I did. I was like, I've got to find it. It was when I put the whole thing to bed and stopped thinking about it and went back when I was in a clear, fresh state of mind that I found the lost pot of gold.
0: Craig, good afternoon.
28: Good afternoon. Many years ago, probably 30 or so years ago, I took a group water skiing, including my sister. And no, I didn't lose my sister, but we moored in a sort of a beachy area at Eildon. And when we got back into the boat to go water skiing, my sister walked out to the boat in the shallows in wearing her thongs. And her right thong got stuck. And we never saw it again. So she went home with just her left thong. A year later, we went back to roughly the same place, and believe it or not, we found the right song. Now, unfortunately, she missed out on the psychological boost you talk about.
0: Yes.
28: At this stage, she'd thrown out the left thong.
16: Oh. All right. Well, I guess a thong is not the same as gold. It's called opponent process theory. That's what sits behind the high after the low, but not so if it's applied to thongs.
0: That would have been a tearful reunion of those thongs, saving Craig's sister thousands of dollars in thong replacements. Anyway, Craig, beautiful. Steve, good afternoon.
1: Hi, I've got two lost stories. One I was overseas. I was meeting my wife on work. I was coming back and meeting my wife in Bali, so I sent a whole large bag of clothes back to Australia, got home, nothing for months, and then over 12 months later, the bag arrived. It had been sent to Austria instead of Australia. Like Sabina, though, we also hid two Macs and an iPad as we were going overseas. Came back, couldn't find them anywhere. Unfortunately, because we couldn't find them, we needed them for a particular reason, and we had to go out and buy a new iPad and a new Mac, and eventually, a month later, we found the old ones.
16: Okay, so do you have children, family, friends, or neighbours who were gifted iPads and iPods and Macs after the discovery?
1: The men.
0: Oh, good work, because that's an expensive wrinkle to have in your life. Steve, thank you. Kevin, good afternoon.
2: Yeah, good afternoon. When I was growing up, we had the wood oven, and we used Sunday nights with cheese, jackals, and tomato soup cooked in the flames. And anyway, my mum died in 79, and I put the jackal in a camping kit with a mate. We had it falling out in 95, and it's eaten away at me ever since because I don't have many memories of mum. And I found him on Facebook 2 years ago, and he posted it back to me. And now it's on the shelf in my TV room, and I look at it every day, and it just brings back beautiful memories.
16: Oh, that's far more important and moving than a lost thong, isn't it?
0: I love that. And I love that your mate was happy to move beyond your falling out and do the right thing, Kevin. Did that repair the friendship?
2: Oh, no, it was well and truly gone, Tony.
0: That's something we can do another day, Sabina, because estrangement and the end of a friendship is, there's a lot of material to work through there.
16: I would love to do that topic. Let's do that in 2 weeks' time. In fact, they're kind of two separate topics. There's estrangement in families and then there's the end of a friendship, which is not very much talked about, but very, very painful.
0: I agree. It's a great thing to talk about. Kevin, that's a great story. Thank you. We'll take a break. Sabina Reed, psychologist and social commentator, is in. Lots of calls for you on the other side, Sabina. Don't forget Lucy Loken coming on after 1 o'clock. Is there somebody well known who lives in your street? You don't have to tell us who or where. Well, it might help if you tell us who, but let's keep the address anonymous. Back with your calls in a moment. It's just coming up to 6 minutes to one.
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4: Good afternoon. It's James Padley from Transport Victoria. The Hume Freeway seeing some minor inbound delays as you head past Cooper Street, as is the M80 Ring Road Altona bound. Speeds are reduced to 60 just before the Princes Freeway merged due to ongoing repair works following a truck rollover a number of weeks ago. The outbound entry from Doncaster Road to the Eastern Freeway is closed until mid-October as crews build a new entry ramp as part of the freeway upgrades. Make sure you're using the entry ramps from Tram or Middleborough Roads instead. And the ramps connecting the Hume Freeway and Watson Street in Wallen are also closed until mid-November for interchange upgrade works.
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0: Sabina Reid, psychologist and social commentator, who can be found on Instagram at Sabina Reid or sabinareidpsychology.com.au. Talking about things we've lost. Tracy, go ahead. You're speaking to Sabina.
12: Oh, hi, Sabina. I lost a diamond out of my engagement ring.
0: Oh.
12: At my son's house, and we just thought we'll never find that again. And then probably about 6 months later, he rang and said, Mum, I found your diamond in my cutlery drawer.
16: So you were unloading the dishwasher, perhaps, Tracy, for him?
12: I think I was just tidying up. I was looking after the grandkids, and I just resigned myself to the fact I'd never find it and got it back in the end, which was lovely.
16: Well, that's a great story, and it's a bit different to some of the other callers that have put something somewhere, like my good self, and couldn't find it. You lost it inadvertently, but happy days that you were reunited with the diamond.
0: It's a great thing. Good on you, Tracy. Thank you. We had somebody who attempted to reunite themselves with their a thong. But that didn't happen.
16: No, and now everyone else, well, if you're into robbing houses, everyone will be looking in the tampon box.
0: That's where you can find pearls, apparently. That's what we learned today. Sabina, thank you.
16: And that's why they pay me the big bucks.
0: And apologies to all the callers we couldn't get to. There was a lot on that. Sabina will be back in a fortnight after the 1 p.m. news. Lucy Loken, let's talk famous neighbours. Do you have it's a yes or no, Sabina? Do you have a famous neighbour?
16: One of them is Ando, John Anderson from 3AW. Hey, Ando.
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13: 12 degrees in Melbourne, possible showers tomorrow, a top of 15. It's 1 o'clock. Good afternoon, I'm Jordan Tunbridge. The state's anti-corruption watchdog has found former Premier Daniel Andrews refused to take action against inappropriate conduct by firefighters' union boss Peter Marshall when trying to settle the CFA pay dispute back in 2016. A three-year top-secret investigation has found Mr. Marshall was given privileged, unprecedented access to senior ministers,
14: giving him the ability to coerce the government uncovered. Mr. Andrews authorised his special minister of state, Gavin Jennings, to negotiate exclusively with the union, excluding emergency service minister at the time, Jane Garrett, and cabinet. Commissioner Victoria Elliott says while it did not find any evidence of corruption, it did uncover serious and concerning conduct by senior public officers, including the former Premier.
15: We also found that he did not take, the government of the day, including Mr. Andrews, did not take visible or effective action to deal with the inappropriate behaviour of Mr. Marshall, and that did expose individuals to harm, set a poor cultural standard within the public sector, and also fostered public perceptions of favouritism.
14: A man has been charged after an alleged coward punch attack on a visually impaired man at an Armidale pub. The 64-year-old, who relies on a cane, was allegedly punched repeatedly in the face at the Orong Hotel recently. A 51-year-old later handed himself in to police following a public appeal. Teachers are voicing their concerns for Victorian students following the release of the latest NAPLAN results. Victoria ranked first or second nationally based on average NAPLAN results in 16 of 20 assessed areas, an 11% drop on last year. Former principal Simon Dewar told Tony Moclair, "We're doing pretty well compared to other states, but when you dig deeper into the data, there is a worrying trend.
17: 4 out of 10 Victorian students struggling with those basic skills around grammar, punctuation, and that can be really applied to most areas of the NAPLAN testing where we're seeing that trend happening. So I feel it is a real concern for us."
14: Jetstar passengers will soon face an extra charge to guarantee the use of overhead cabin lockers. From February, customers who pay the fee will get priority access to the compartment. The budget carrier will also reduce their carry-on allowance to a single item, but the bag's weight is being lifted to 10 kilograms. Flight expert Daniel Skibris believes the rules will benefit customers.
18: Many passengers already fit a lot of their stuff just into these backpacks if they're travelling on a very short trip, or if they're going on longer trips, they usually purchase a checked bag anyway, leaving only a backpack for them to carry on board.
14: Finance, the All Ordinaries up 57 points, one Australian dollar trading at 70.43 US cents.
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14: Aaron Norton and Cody Waitman are no guarantees to line up for the Western Bulldogs against North Melbourne tomorrow night. Norton is carrying a quad complaint, while Waitman was managed in the loss against Fremantle. Coach Luke Beveridge says a call will be made after today's captain's run.
20: They had a modified session, both of them, just to make sure that they, you know, they got through more than anything, not because we pulled them out of the session. So, it's just to make sure as we move through the day that once we put the team in this afternoon that we're confident that they're going to be okay.
14: Carlton vice-captain Sam Walsh says Josh Fraser is made of the right stuff to be the club's next senior coach. The interim coach is still weighing up if he'll apply for the full-time job. That's the latest news and sport.
21: 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Book an exhilarating Lexus test drive during Lexus of Blackburn's Lexhibition. 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
21: 3AW Melbourne traffic thanks to Gippsland Caravan and Outdoor Leisure Roadshow. Friday to Sunday, August 28 to 30, Lardner Park near Warrigal.
4: Good afternoon, it's James Padley from Transport Victoria. It's a smooth run across the major arterials moving in and out of the city. Speeds are reduced to 60 Altona bound on the M80 Ring Road though as you jump onto the Princes Freeway due to ongoing repair works. There's also some minor Greensborough bound delays approaching the Plenty Road exit due to works blocking the left lane there. Speeds also set to 40 for that one. And the ramps connecting the Hume Freeway and Watson Street in and Wallen are closed until mid-November for interchange upgrade works. Your best alternative is to use the entry and exit ramps at Epping Kilmore Road instead and allow an extra 20 minutes for your journey.
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14: Cloudy tomorrow, morning fog, showers later in the day, a top of 15 and overnight low 6. Friday, partly cloudy, 17. Saturday, a shower or two, 16. Sunday and Monday, showers 15. Tuesday, shower or two, 16. On the bays, westerly winds, 15 to 20 knots. Waves around a metre. It's 11 at Oakley, 12 at Werribee. In the city, 12 degrees. I'm Jordan Tunbridge on Melbourne's own 3AW.
7: On afternoons, this is the pride of South Australia, Lucy Loken.
0: Lucy, stay where you are. I just want to describe the scene in the studio. We were talking about vanilla slices on the program last week, which you might recall. I think it was exactly a week ago.
23: It was great. What movie scene would improve with a vanilla slice in it?
0: Exactly right. You may hear a knife in the background hitting the formica surface of the desk here in the studio. Sophie, who works on the program, I brought in one of the vanilla slices that I have raved about so that the crew could experience it. There was only two left. One was gobbled down by my family, so I brought one in. Sophie, what have you just done to that vanilla slice?
24: So we've taken a normal singular vanilla slice, and we've had to surgically cut it into 6 slices. And that was quite a trouble. Like, who cuts a normal, regular vanilla slice anyways? And yet here we are, we've tried to cut it into 6.
0: You have succeeded admirably. If I weighed each piece, because, Lucy, I'm from a big family. My sister Paulette used to break up the Cadbury block. And if you were a milligram out, we would know about it and we would complain. And I can tell you, Sophie, you have a career in surgery. That is how well you've done. So thank you.
24: Thank you, Tony. Thank you.
0: Unfortunately, none for you, Lucy.
23: It's funny because Sophie was considering a career in medicine, but yet here she is at 3AW in radio.
0: Well, look, it's the equivalent of brain surgery, working on afternoons with me. I wish. She's done an amazing job. I'm telling you, they're all perfectly sized.
23: Now, well, so where's the vanilla slice from, Tony?
0: It's from the good people at Gusto in Station Street in Fairfield.
23: Okay.
0: And we have got, you either go the dusted one or the icinged one, and that's the one we have gone. So think of us doing research for the good of the show. Now, Lucy, Woody was telling us that an AFL player has moved into his street, and just like Adelaide, AFL players are superstars. So he has a famous person who happens to play for the club that he barracks for living in his street. So I think this may have prompted your topic today.
23: Yes, famous people that you've either had as your immediate neighbour or might just be just down the road, across the road.
0: Mm-hmm.
23: I feel like in Melbourne that because of so many sports teams, a lot of the celebrities in Melbourne that you share a fence with potentially would likely be a sports star.
0: Yeah, well, exactly. There are so many clubs based here, but yeah, I guess you've got to be know who they are first. You'd normally be told by another neighbour, and you know, if they don't barrack for your team, then I don't know, maybe you could just try to make their life a living hell, especially if they're about to play your team. That's certainly what I would try to do.
23: Yeah. Well, who's the Carlton player? Do we get a name and a street address, or what are we doing here?
0: No, I may be able to bring you the name of the player, but I will not give you the address. That's for sure. Hey, before we get anywhere, speaking of addresses, Megan, you've got a call for us. You've got a What's Happening. Go ahead.
6: Yes, what's happening on the Calder Freeway at the moment across six lanes of traffic is a mama duck and about six little ducklings crossing the road on the Calder Freeway near the Melton exit.
0: Oh, I love that.
6: Very cute but very dangerous. She's made it across six lanes of traffic and just want to warn the drivers out there, please let her get across the sevens.
0: Yes. Okay, so cars have been slowing down, I assume?
6: Yes, slowing down, swerving. She's just made it sort of nearly to the emergency lane now, and once she crosses the road, she'll then be going towards the old Calder Freeway near McDonald's.
0: Okay, very good.
6: McDonald's car park first, though.
0: Well, any mother with kids knows how important it is that you make it to McDonald's, because she's promised them probably a McValue meal for being good. Either that, or she's going to one of those roadside telephones to call in a flat on her Nissan People Mover. Megan, thank you. That's Calder Freeway near Macca's. There are six ducklings and a mama duckling crossing multiple lanes of traffic. Can we have some names for these ducklings, please, if they're on the Calder? 133-69. We'll get road-themed names from you, 133-693. And we may be able to hustle up some sort of commendation, if you know what I mean. So, Lucy, have you lived in the same street as somebody famous?
23: No, I haven't. Well, not that I know about anyway. But my cousins lived right next door to Luke Longley, the former Australian basketballer in Fremantle. Now, they lived in the bit of Fremantle, which was just warehouses, and my cousins literally renovated a warehouse into a house.
0: Yeah.
23: And so did Luke Longley.
0: He would have had a basketball court in there, surely.
23: I think he had like a half court.
0: Yeah.
23: And also some kind of underground cool swimming pool.
0: Probably did. I think he'd done all right playing with the Chicago Bulls. And he's one of those rare Lukes where he's an LUC, isn't he, with a long U?
23: Yeah. Yes. Yeah, which... Which I didn't know a lot about Luke Longley until they'd said that he'd moved in, and to them he was just neighbour Luke.
0: Oh.
23: Not former champion basketballer Luke.
0: What, part of the greatest ever era, arguably, in the Chicago Bulls. That's pretty amazing. Things he knew would be really quite remarkable. He was not, though, I believe, in that amazing documentary series that featured Michael Jordan. And if you know the reason why, 133-693, I don't know why. Anyway, when we lived in Adelaide, we moved into a place called Kings Park. We had a member of parliament who was next door to us, until he was helping police with their inquiries about something he'd done in a public toilet. That's no word of a lie. Then we moved to another place called Waterfall Gully Road, living next door to Pam, who was just one of the great characters of Adelaide. And she said, in our house, speaking of people famous, Rudolf Nureyev and the Rolling Stones had a dip in her very small pool that she had put in. She'd built the place that we were living. So that was arguably famous. But 133-693, do you have a famous neighbour? You don't need to tell us who, you don't need to tell us where, but if you tell us who, don't tell us the where. Julian, good afternoon.
8: Good afternoon. We had the recently passed away, Jason Donovan was my name. Jason Donovan's dad, Terry, only died a matter of a couple of weeks ago. Always saw him up the street, a lovely man.
0: And he was an actor in his own right, of course, Julian.
8: Oh, wonderful actor and a great man. We also had Norman Banks in our area.
0: Yep, the stalwart and legend of 3AW, yep.
8: Another legend you might remember, you may have worked under him, John Yost.
0: Yes, I remember him from the 7:30 report. I think he was an old Zverian. John Yost, he was a journalist on the ABC, Lucy.
23: Right.
8: Is he still alive, John Yost? I haven't seen him for years.
0: To be honest, I'm not sure. I don't know. But if you know, John Yost, maybe you can give us a call, 133-693. Thank you, Julian. Christine has some names for those ducks that we were alerted to. They are crossing the Calder. Christine, good afternoon.
9: The mother duckling, as you called it, Tony, should be called pothole. That's so funny.
0: Christine, if you remember, that's probably why she's on the call to Lucy. She's looking for a giant hole full of water in which to live out the rest of her days, knowing that that pothole will never be fixed and her kids will always have a home. Christine, thank you. We put in a call with the Department of Transport to get some help moving the ducks. Let's hope they don't make a scene. Chris, you've also got a name for the ducks. Good afternoon.
10: Yeah, good afternoon. I think the mother duck who's looking after her little ducklings should be called Peking. She's looking at the traffic and...
23: Oh, that's nice.
0: Oh, that's gorgeous. That's gorgeous. Isn't it funny? I think it was Tamberg, or it may have been in the Herald Sun. Chris, you may be old enough to remember this. When it was announced that the Australian cricket team in the 1970s, sorry, Lucy, were going to play a game of cricket, a demonstration game in the capital of China, the inevitable cartoon on the front of the Herald Sun was Peking Duck. It had batsmen being clean bowled. There you go, Chris.
10: Absolutely.
0: Nice work. James, famous neighbours. Go ahead.
11: Okay, Tony. That's actually a neighbour, but I married into the family.
0: Go on.
11: Okay, so you might know this Carlton player, the Dominator.
0: Oh! Okay, sorry, I have to calm down now. Just wait, just give me a minute. My breathing rate will settle to a normal rate. That is, of course, Wayne Johnson, multiple premiership player and just an excitement machine of Carlton's golden age, Lucy, which you probably knew.
23: Oh, yes, real passion piece of mine.
0: Mm. I think your old man may have crossed paths with him when he was playing VFL.
23: Yeah, no doubt. He'd be pumped to remember some of those old names, yeah.
0: Oh, yeah, absolutely. So now what was it like being in a family with the Dominator, James?
11: Well, I'm a Collingwood supporter, so we get on like a house on fire.
0: Mm. Yes, I know what I'd do with you if you came over for beef Wellington. That's all I'm saying, James. I'm sorry, that was very poor taste. Lucy Loken is in, executive producer of Nova 919's Brekkie Show, 133693. Ducks crossing a road near the Calder, or on the Calder. What do we call them? 133693. And Lucy, you want to know what in particular?
23: If you've had a famous person move into the house next door, cross the road, down the street, who have you lived next to who's famous?
0: Wouldn't you love the idea of just peering out your window and seeing one of the Kardashians putting out the bins? Imagine that.
23: Yeah, or the Kardashians' butler.
0: Well, yeah, okay. But let's say they have a moment where, you know, they get their nails manicured so that they are, you know, wheelie bin resistant. And you know, you see they're just like the rest of us putting the bins out and doing so grudgingly. 133693, your calls for Lucy Loken. Up next, it is 18 minutes past one.
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0: Lucy Loken is in, executive producer of Nova 919's Brekkie Show. Now, Lucy, Luke Longley was living next door to who that you know?
23: My cousins over in Fremantle, and they just knew him as neighbour Luke. Instead of former basketball champion Luke, which is amazing. He doesn't live in Fremantle anymore, and funnily enough, neither do they. But they were long-time neighbours just before Luke bought his farm out of Perth.
0: See, the thing is, if he puts the bin out and leaves the lid off, he's just able to do free throws of bags of rubbish straight into the bin from his house.
23: Yeah, he can sit in the kitchen and put the lid back on from there.
0: Yeah, because he was part of one of the stellar lineups in the history of that team, the Chicago Bulls, which was covered in a documentary in which Luke Longley did not participate. Stuart, you can fill us in as to why.
20: Yeah, it was because of budget and because Australia was so far away to go and film him in Australia. And apparently Michael Jordan later mentioned that he regretted leaving someone who was in the starting lineup out.
0: Yeah.
20: But the focus was on the biggest superstars of like Rodman and Scottie Pippen and of course Michael. So it was all about the budget, unfortunately, which is weird when you think of how much money those guys have got.
0: Oh, it's like, it's crazy. And I think I really missed having him in it because he was there, as you said, starting lineup, and he was an important part of it. And I thought that was a really silly omission. Good on you, Stuart. Thank you for filling us in on that. But famous neighbours, if you have one, Stephen, good afternoon.
22: Good afternoon, Tony. Famous neighbour for me right next door was Anthony Kalia and Tim Campbell. Right.
23: Oh, wow. The singers.
22: Yeah.
0: Okay, yeah, obvious question, Stephen. Did they sing in the showers?
22: I didn't hear it, but, but there was, if I went out in my singlets and shorts and did some weeding and stuff like that, Tim would come out. Right. In these shorts and singlets, sometimes with his top off, and say, "Here you go, mate, I'll help you do with that." If my wife, Sheila, went out there, Anthony Kalia would go out and start talking about hair conditioner and, do you use a straightening iron and stuff like that. It was freaky. I was too scared to take my singlet off, and it was 35 degrees.
0: Okay, thank you for that, Stephen. That, you could make a sitcom out of a street like that, couldn't you, Lucy?
23: I think so. That's good. If you ever need advice, maybe your neighbours have got it. You never know.
0: Kim, good afternoon. You have got some names for the ducks which were crossing the Calder.
1: Yeah, I just thought that they could be called Calderdash.
0: That rhymes with Balderdash, which
23: great board game.
0: Yeah, and it describes the state of our roads, Balderdash, or at least the excuses we're given for the state of the roads. I love it, Kim. Well, you could baptise a duck in a body of water, couldn't you? Make it very easy. So there we go, Kim. Thank you, Luke. Good afternoon.
2: Good afternoon.
0: Neighbours.
2: Now, I can't take claim to it, but it was my father's neighbour when he was living in Amarillo in Texas. He lived next door to Hulk Hogan.
23: Oh, wow. Oh,
0: that's exciting. That is very, very exciting, Luke. What? Okay, please unpack that for us.
2: That's not with us anymore, so I couldn't really find a hell of a lot more out other than he was there for about 6 months before he moved.
0: Yep.
2: And said he was a lovely bloke and he was bloody huge.
0: Yes. He was a lovely, Lucy, he was a lovely bloke, except if you got into a WWF ring with him, in which case he became the defender of all that was good and the enemy of all that was evil. Just ask Andre the Giant, WrestleMania 3, I think it was, 1987. It was the ultimate showdown. Thank you, Luke. You want a neighbor like that, Lucy, you say, I...

0: strange hours because he did overnights for about a quarter of a century, Bob.
1: Yeah, very rarely saw him. I only ever laid eyes on him maybe three or four times. Good bloke, just, very reclusive.
0: Yeah, and afraid of sunlight, as befits anybody who does those crazy hours. Bob, thank you. And next time you're here, Lucy, I will show you the framed portrait of Mr. McGowan, which is outside one of the studios here.
2: Excellent.
0: There'll be one of you one day, I promise.
2: I really hope so.
0: I hope a shot of you maybe wrestling a crocodile with a blade between your teeth.
2: And I would do that successfully too.
0: Okay, I'm sure you would. Jan, good afternoon.
3: Good afternoon, Tony and Lucy. I lived across the road from Richard Stubbs, Peter Stubbs' brother, for a number of years. So, yeah. And for a little while, about 6 months, the late Shirley Strawn moved in with a neighbour in our street. They were all in our street. There was a lot of radio guys from 3XY in those days, and there was a radio announcer living down the road, and probably Shirley Strawn was needed a room or something, and he was there for about 6 months. Yeah.
0: That, wow. Did you ever go next door to borrow an icy cold can of Coke or to request a song, Jan?
3: they had odd hours when I was working in those days, so we made hellos and just nice comments, and that was it, and just went on our way. Didn't want to interfere with their lives, no.
0: Well, that's a shame because you could have spoken to Richard Stubbs about German Army panzer tactics on the Eastern Front around the time of the Battle of Kursk, and he would be able to fill you in. He's a great military man, Jan, so you're lost. So anyway, you may never have that chance again. Lucy, I'm saying you might have the chance, Lucy, if I introduce you.
2: I hope so.
0: Laura, good afternoon.
4: Oh, good afternoon, Tony and Lucy. How are you both?
0: Very well, thank you, Laura.
2: Very well.
4: Yeah, 47 years ago, I used to live right next door to a famous Carlton footballer. He was a brilliant winger, and we'd often speak across the fence whilst he worked at a school, Essendon Grammar, I believe it was, and I worked at a school. We spent lots of time watering gardens and talking football. And that was Rod Ashman.
0: Oh, the great Rod Ashman, premiership player. Yes. Oh, he was a hard nut.
4: Oh, wasn't he just? Yeah. So they had moved in. I think they were just newlyweds at that stage. So he'd probably be retired now because I'm way past it too.
0: Now, I should point out, Lucy, Rod Ashman was one of the first players who wore a helmet or head protection.
2: Right, okay.
0: In the VFL. Did he wear that on the weekends or when he was watering the garden, Laura?
4: No,
0: okay.
4: Not at all.
0: All right.
4: Lovely people. They were a lovely couple, him and Kayleen,
0: No surprise at all. I
4: thought you'd be interested, Tony, because the rest of my family are all Carlton and I vote for Collingwood. So there you go.
0: There's no accounting for bad luck, I guess, Laura. It says a man whose team has not won a premiership since 1995, whereas you, Laura, have probably got premiership celebration fatigue. So thank you, Laura. Glad to hear that the great Rod Ashman was a star. Sarah, good afternoon.
5: Hi, good afternoon. Yes, I've got a pretty good one. My mum's neighbour, when they were still together, was Deborah Lee Furness and Hugh Jackman when they'll come back to Australia. They're back to Melbourne.
2: Wow.
5: So, and it was pretty good when he was out there washing the car without his top on. So, yeah.
0: Yeah. Which you made him do at gunpoint in the middle of August when it was -4.
5: The most beautiful, down-to-earth people, so lovely, really nice, just genuine people. You wouldn't even think they had the job that they had.
0: Just love the idea of him singing in the shower and you leaning over and saying, cut out that racket. Sarah, lovely to hear that. Thank you. I think I was in a restaurant the other night and I was told that Deborah Lee Furness was there.
2: That's cool.
0: Yeah.
2: I'd take that.
0: Yeah. So there you go. Good on her. Lucy, we had a lot of calls on that. So thank you. Great topic. I appreciate it.
2: Oh, yes. And one.

0: Today we can watch the Netflix basketball doco that we've heavily promoted during this segment.
1: It is pretty amazing to watch. You see just how alpha Michael Jordan is. He's in his whole body language and everything, the way he carries himself, but also how absolutely committed he was to training and an absolute perfectionist, like a really remarkable man. So that's required viewing. Lucy, thank you. I will catch you in a week's time.
0: Thanks, Tony. See you later.
1: That's the great Lucy Loken, executive producer of Nova 919's Brekkie Show, back next week. Apologies to all the callers we couldn't get to. Jordan Tunbridge joins me now. Jordan, have you lived in a street with somebody well known?
2: Not me, but one of my close mates lived over the fence of Shane Warne.
1: In Brighton. Yes.
2: This would have been, I reckon, 20 years ago. Went round to his place. And
1: yeah, that was social housing, wasn't it? Yeah.
2: The opposite. So, and we went round one time and my mate just called them up. We went over and had a hit at tennis at Shane Warne's house. He was there at the time, just sitting around his pool. Family was running around. They were friendly with their neighbours. And, lovely guy. Said, g'day, have a hit, enjoy yourself. And away we went.
1: I'd never return a cricket ball if it landed over the fence.
2: I dare say you'd have a few. In fact, I would.
1: I'd bring it and get him to sign it, and that'd be the end of it. Now, you've got some news headlines for us.
2: Yes, Tony, coming up in the news at the top of the hour, three teenagers accused of murdering Good Samaritan Aidan Becker at Murdunda Station in March have pleaded not guilty and will face a Supreme Court trial. The 22-year-old was allegedly stabbed to death while trying to save a 14-year-old boy during an attack. Premier Ben Carroll has refused to say whether he will take direct action against his Department of Education secretary after the anti-corruption watchdog found he brokered a deal with the firefighters union, sidelining cabinet. Maths results are going backwards for young students while older children are falling behind on reading and writing, according to the latest NAPLAN testing. We're going through your interview with a former principal earlier in the show on that. And Jetstar passengers will be charged up to $52 to use an overhead locker from February next year. A fare will only include an underseat item only. And just quickly in sport, James Hird will meet with Essendon this week to make a presentation as the Bombers narrow its search for a next senior coach.
1: Oh, that is going to be very interesting. Thank you for that, Jordan. Now, coming up next, I want to know, how do you pamper your pet? 133693. And in what way does your pet behave like a human? Because TV personality and cat enthusiast Jessica Rowe has gone to an enormous effort to impress her cats, and I'll let her tell you what she has done next. Just a legend of Australian TV. I'm so delighted to be speaking to Jessica Rowe up next. How do you pamper your pets? 133693, 25 minutes to 2.
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4: Good afternoon, it's James Padley from Transport Victoria. The Western Freeway slowing in both directions as you head past Robinson's Road with some minor inbound delays on the Princes Freeway past Coleroy Creek Road. Otherwise, the major arterials are faring well, heading both in and out of the CBD. The ramps connecting the Hume Freeway and Watson Street in Wallen are closed until mid-November though for interchange upgrade works. You're going to want to use the entry and exit ramps at Epping Kilmore Road instead, and the outbound entry from Doncaster Road to the Eastern Freeway is also closed until mid-October as crews build a new entry ramp as part of the freeway upgrades.
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1: I'm delighted to be joined now by somebody who has had an extraordinarily successful career on Australian TV screens and as a podcaster too. There are many, many aspects to this very talented individual. She joins me now, not in the capacity of television or podcast presenter, but cat lover and inventor of cat fragrances. I will let you explain more, please, Jessica Rowe.
15: Tony, what an introduction, and happy International Cat Day to you. I am a crazy cat lady. I have three pussy cats. Yep. I understand you've got a cat as well.
1: Yes, the cat has joined the menagerie. So the pet menagerie that's growing at our place is a dog, a miniature schnauzer named Alfie, a cat named Chewy, and a snake named Otis, a python.
15: Oh, my goodness. Mm. That is a menagerie. Mm. Well, I hope Chewy is getting spoilt today because, as you know, furry family are very important to us. And, I mean, as you said, I've done all these different things. Never did I think in my wildest dreams that I would help create a perfume for cat lovers. It's called Cat Number 9. And I've done this in conjunction with NextGuard Spectra for Cats because what a wonderful way to be able to talk about how we need to keep our cats healthy from fleas, ticks and worms. And so it's this terrific job.
1: Okay, tell us how it works, because when I heard it, I thought it's a perfume that you put on the cat itself. But cats aren't known for smelling terribly bad because they are fastidious about cleaning themselves. So it's not the cat wearing the perfume, is it, Jessica?
15: No, the perfume is for worn by cat lovers, loved by cats.
1: Yep.
15: So what I didn't realise until I began this amazing sort of dream job is cats' sense of smell is so much more highly attuned than our sense of smell. Mm. And a lot of the fragrances that we wear cats can't stand, so they keep their distance from us. So this particular perfume has been created with scents that cats love. So there is catnip, of all things, in there, silver vine, and olive leaf, along with some other sort of more traditional fragrance sort of notes in there. I added a bit of vanilla because I have a sweet tooth and I love a bit of a sweet smelling fragrance. So this, like my pussycats, when I put this perfume on, it chills them out. Now often, I don't know what Chewy's like, but you know, when I hold Diana, who's our youngest cat, she gets a bit squirmy, but I put my perfume on and Diana just nestles into my arm. And the point, though, of this perfume is to highlight how cats do not like strong odours. So a lot of flea and tick treatments have quite a strong smell. But, you know, NexGard Spectra for cats, it's low odour, so it's easier to treat them each month to keep them free from fleas, ticks and worms. And also it's a joyful thing to do. I think we want to think about things that bring us joy. And my cats bring me so much joy, as I'm sure, you know, your menagerie does for you, Tony.
1: Very, very qualified answer to that, Jessica. The cat, our relationship hasn't been the same since it cost us $4,500 to get treated for what I was then told by the vet, a highly survivable snake bite, not from the snake that we've recently bought, but one that we found in the backyard. So, you know, when I see the cat now, I think, I don't think pleasing notes or catnip or vanilla. I tend to think of something else. But you mentioned the.
15: I can't believe though. Sorry, Tony. Yeah. Your cat was bitten by a snake, but you then decided to get a pet snake.
1: Yeah. Well, this one's a python. So, if it chooses to harm the cat, it won't be. It'll be a lot cheaper to treat.
15: There
1: won't be anti-venin. They also give it, what's that? Fentanyl. They give the cat that when she was bitten by the snake, they gave it fentanyl. And when I got the bill, I was hoping for some as well. But that would have made it even more expensive.
15: Well, I think what will make you happy, let's organise to send you some cat number 9 that you could put on yourself and your pussycat would be very relaxed and because it's the sort of fragrance that my husband, who also loves cats, he quite enjoys wearing it too because it's not a traditionally feminine smelling fragrance because it's quite botanical smelling. So I think we need to organise to get that to you.
1: Okay. Now, if you do want it, Jessica Rowe, television personality, author and proud cat lover, where do we find this particular fragrance called Cat Number 9? Does that mean it was preceded by 8 that didn't quite work out? But where do we get it, Jessica?
15: No, excuse me, Cat Number 9, it's like it's better than like Chanel Number 5, you see.
1: Okay. Right,
15: so we've got Cat Number 9.
1: Yep.
15: So it's not available for sale yet. I wish it was, but if people are keen to give it a go, if they are cat lovers like myself and you, if they head to my Instagram, which is Jess J. Rowe, and they'll see a link there for NexGard Spectra for Cats, and they can apply for the giveaway because we really want to spread the love for Cat Number 9 and also for cat health. You know, it's a very good reminder that every month we need to be treating our cats to keep them free from parasites.
1: Well said. Well said indeed. And after a career in media, you can spot a parasite a mile off. Jessica Rowe.
15: Can I what?
1: I know that you can, Jessica Rowe. Great to speak and good luck with the undertaking. It's a great thing and delightful to speak to you. Please come back again, Jessica Rowe.
15: Oh, Tony, I've so enjoyed talking with you, and give Chewy a special pat from me and please spoil it tonight for International Cat Day. Very important.
1: I wouldn't do it for anybody else but you, Jessica Rowe, so thank you.
15: Thank you, Tony.
1: Jess J. Rowe, remember that's E, an E on the end of Rowe, that's on Instagram is where you will find that. Back in a moment with more of your calls, and we are talking about Genes for Genes Day. That is up next. I'll be speaking to Professor Tony Caesar, Head of Children's Medical Research Institute Genome Integrity Unit. What else would you follow a chat about cat perfume with, I ask you? It's just coming up to 13 minutes to 2.
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1: Professor of Porsches, Paul Gover, joins me after two live in the studio. So Paul Gover in taking your calls about motoring after two. But right now, tomorrow is Jeans for Jeans Day, and across the country, millions of us will be slipping on a pair of denim as part of a great Australian tradition to support work being done that is very, very serious work. It's research into cancer. How's this as a statistic? Right now, one in every 20 children is born with a genetic disease or a birth defect, which is extraordinary. It means every class, at least, has one child who's facing a challenge that no kid ever should. But the good news is Australian scientists, as we know, are top of the class in terms of global researchers when it comes to medicine and finding cures. But those answers take time. They take world-class equipment. And the result of that is Genes for Genes Day, to raise funding for incredibly important medical research. Joining me now, Professor Tony Cesar, head of the Children's Medical Research Institute's Genome Integrity Unit. Good afternoon, Professor.
0: Good afternoon, Tony. Good to be with you.
1: Now, this is a very well-known day, and it's well-known for a reason because it's very important. Just how much do you rely on this to buy the expensive equipment that you need?
0: Quite a bit. The Genes for Genes Day helps provide funding for the Institute for things like buying equipment as well as salaries for our scientists. It is critical to our ongoing, day-to-day work, and it is something that we're very happy the Australian public gets involved in.
1: Give us an idea of the sort of capital costs you're looking at for some of this, I don't want to say machinery, but let's say equipment. Some of it, I imagine, is very cutting edge, and that always comes at a high ticket price. What would amaze us in terms of outlays for some of your equipment?
0: Well, I can tell you there's a microscope that my lab wants quite badly that would really allow us to see how molecules that are involved in keeping cancer cells alive, how those molecules work, and that'll run us about $1.6 million. So that's kind of a high-end piece of equipment. There's obviously much lower-end pieces of equipment for 10 grand or so that would be ideal to have, but the really expensive things are north of a million, sometimes two or three.
1: Is AI helping with the cure for cancer?
0: Yes, it is. I think this is something, today AI is not going to cure cancer tomorrow.
1: Yep.
0: 3 or 4 years from now, I think we're going to see some very major changes, particularly with the speed that we can analyze data to go from data in the lab to ideally treatments in the clinic in a much shorter time. And this is happening right now.
1: You would sometimes measure your successes in millimeters almost. It would be very painstaking. Can you give us some idea of some recent breakthroughs that you've made to point to just how effective funding is that you raise through Genes for Genes Day?
0: Yeah, so my lab specifically, to talk about our research, we recently made a big breakthrough, which is understanding when you treat cancer cells, quite often you induce DNA damage through radiation or chemotherapy. And that damage in the cancer cells, the cell tries to repair it. And what we found is how that repair occurs determines how the cells die. And this is important because some types of cell death are quiet and the immune system doesn't recognize it, while other types are quite loud and the immune system does recognize it. And one of the goals that we're trying to do, as well as other labs, is try to see how could we turn on that loud cell death, if you will, to get the patient's own immune system to respond to that treatment and hopefully start to clear out tumor cells throughout the body. And this is something we found we can do now in the lab. And the real challenges are how can you take it from a laboratory into an individual and into the clinic to make it actionable.
1: 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Thanks for your time.
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4: Good afternoon. It's James Padley from Transport Victoria. In Derrimut, there's been a collision on Boundary Road eastbound up to Fitzgerald Road. Transport Victoria's incident response services on scene with speed set to 40. All lanes do remain open to traffic, though. There's debris on the Hume Freeway inbound ramp to the M80 Ring Road Greensborough. That's right in the middle of both lanes, so please drive to the conditions and pass with caution. And finally, the right lane's closed on the Calder Freeway, travelling outbound shortly after Dealor Park Drive due to roadworks. Speeds are also set down to 40 for the safety of crews.
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0: Chocolate Starfish and Bachelor Girl. 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
2: Libby Birch joins me to preview round 22. 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
4: 12 degrees in Melbourne, possible showers tomorrow, a top of 15. It's 2 o'clock. Good afternoon, I'm Jordan Tunbridge. Three teenagers accused of murdering Melbourne Good Samaritan Aidan Becker have pleaded not guilty. The boys, aged 16 and 17, appeared via video link from youth detention to formally enter their pleas and will now face a Supreme Court trial. Mr. Becker was allegedly stabbed to death while trying to save a 14-year-old boy during an attack at Mernda Station in March. Premier Ben Carroll has refused to say whether he will take direct action against his Department of Education secretary after the anti-corruption watchdog found he brokered a deal with the firefighters union sidelining cabinet. IBAC has found former Premier Daniel Andrews gave authorisation for Minister Gavin Jennings and Tony Bates, who was his department's deputy secretary at the time, to negotiate exclusively with the UFU over the CFA pay deal in 2016. Premier Ben Carroll says Mr. Bates is currently on leave, but he will accept the three recommendations made by IBAC.
5: I can't answer for the former Premier or former ministers. What I can answer for is what we do from here, and that is reading this report carefully, taking my time with it, considering it seriously, and giving Victorians the action and the answers they want.
4: One in three Australian students is failing to meet national numeracy and literacy benchmarks, but Victorian pupils are bucking the trend. NAPLAN results show Victorian students scored higher than the national average across all disciplines for a second year in a row. The mother of a missing Belgrave man has made an emotional plea for the public's help to find the 24-year-old who hasn't been seen since Friday. Evan Sinclair's distinctive yellow Holden Commodore sedan was captured on CCTV, travelling east on the Princes Highway through Bairnsdale early on Saturday. Police say his bank and social media accounts have shown no activity. Evan's mum says his disappearance is completely out of character.
6: Friday evening, there was nothing to indicate that anything was like out of the ordinary or anything. We're just very, very concerned, and we'd like to see him back again. It's nothing like this has ever happened before.
4: The Consumer Watchdog is launching an inquiry into regional mobile coverage across the country, with forums to be held in regional and remote areas over the coming months. The ACCC says the 12-month-long investigation will also look at whether regulating wholesale access to some mobile services could improve consumer outcomes. Finance, the All Ordinaries up 80 points, one Australian dollar trading at 70.43 US cents.
1: 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NAB, more than money.
4: Brisbane and North Melbourne lead the charge in the 2026 AFL Players Association's 22-under-22 squad. Alex Riddell reports.
7: North Melbourne and Brisbane have the equal most representatives of any club, with five players each. North's Finn O'Sullivan and Cooper Trembath make their first appearance, Jasper Fletcher and Darcy Wilmot among Brisbane's inclusions, while West Coast have four nominees. Harley Reid, MacAndrew and Josh Weddle all competing for their third appearances in the final team. Fans can now vote online for the final 22-under-22. Alex Riddell, Melbourne.
4: GWS forward Toby Bedford has publicly backed teammate Jake Stringer, rejecting claims the veteran has lost support or created tension within the playing group. Meantime, Toby Green is on track to return for their clash against Gold Coast on Sunday. And that's the latest news and sport.
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11: Good afternoon. It's James Padley from Transport Victoria. We're still seeing some outbound delays on the Calder Freeway shortly after Keilor Park Drive due to ongoing works. The right lane's blocked there with speeds dropped down to 40 for the safety of crews. The M80 Ring Road also slowing Greensboro bound as you head past the Western Freeway with the Princes Freeway seeing some minor outbound delays. Corroyd Creek Road. Otherwise, it's a clear run in and out of the CBD. Clyde Fiveways Road in Devon Meadows is closed in both directions, though, at the South Gippsland Highway until October for intersection upgrade works. Fisheries and Manx Roads are also closed, so use the South Gippsland Highway and Berwick Cranbourne Road instead.
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4: Cloudy tomorrow. Morning fog. Showers later in the day. A top of 15 and overnight low 6. Friday, partly cloudy, 17. Saturday, a shower or two, 16. Sunday and Monday, showers, 15. Tuesday, a shower or two, 16. On the bays, westerly winds, 15 to 20 knots, waves around a metre. It's 10 at Coolaroo, 12 at Glen Waverley. In the city, 12 degrees. I'm Jordan Tunbridge on Melbourne's own 3AW.
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16: 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I am speed.
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2: 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Mine is sitting directly opposite me, like Nirvana doing MTV Unplugged. We have Paul Gover. Good afternoon.
17: Good afternoon, and hello to Rob, who's waiting for me to tell somebody to stop and be quiet.
2: Well, I hope you get the chance today. And you do that. You do that. You were explaining to me earlier because we get a lot of calls. 133693.
17: Yep.
2: It's about fitting people in.
17: Yeah, I did 13 last week and 4 women.
2: Okay.
17: Who knew that I kept track of such deaths, but I do.
2: You're like a one-man ABS.
17: So, something like that. Yeah, you don't have to fill out your census. I'll do it for you.
2: Awesome. Is there nothing this man can't do? Paul Gover, 133693. Any question you have about motoring, about buying a car, if you're dealing, we're getting the runaround from a dealer perhaps, or you are stuck between the choice of one or two cars. 133693. I was thinking of you the other day, Melbourne University and The Age having a big Melbourne conference about the future of Melbourne.
17: Yes.
2: And one of the people out here is talking about this idea of 15-minute cities where you don't have a car.
17: Lovely.
2: You don't have a car. Everything is within 15 minutes reach.
17: Yeah, that's not going to happen. So, the other thing is, have you actually thought that it's your little privacy cell? It's the one place you can retreat to and be yourself.
2: And decide where you go, not a bus being driven by somebody else or a train.
17: Right. Yes.
2: But I do love the idea that the expert on the 15-minute city is in Italy. So he's flying to Australia to tell you why, for the good of the planet, you can't drive to the Dandenongs. Love it. That kind of expertise you won't get from Paul Gover, sadly. He just knows sensible stuff.
17: Well, I try to.
2: Now we have Peter on the line, 133-693, 133-693. You want to get in early because this is a very popular segment. It will fill up quickly. So if you want any advice about motoring from Paul Gover, who's live in the studio today, 133-693, Peter, go ahead.
18: Good evening or good afternoon, gentlemen. Quick question. Paul, I'm thinking about buying an MUX Isuzu.
2: Yep.
18: Two motors, a 3-litre and a 2.2. My towing capacity would probably be a maximum of 2 tonne. Which one should I go for?
17: I would go for the four-cylinder one. The thing about it is you basically want a turbo, because on demand it gives you more power and actually gives you more torque for towing. But when you're not, you want the smallest capacity engine you can have, because it'll give you better fuel economy when you're not towing, where you don't have a lot of stuff in the back.
2: Simple as that, Peter. Sue, good afternoon. You are first female caller today for Paul Gover. What would you like to know?
19: Hi, Paul. I've got a problem with a BT50 Mazda. Bought it in about March 2023. Got the Mazda cameras, and also had a plug fitted in the boot of it for a fridge, because you go camping. Now, for the last couple of years, which I have reported it to Mazda, my battery keeps draining. So after 2 to 3 days of it sitting still, can't start the car.
17: Okay, it's called a micro drain. What's doing that is a micro drain. What you need to do is get somebody to... I have never heard of a BT50 doing what you're talking about. So I would suggest that it's not a factory-created micro drain. It's something to do with the wiring of the aftermarket stuff. I would forget about going to the dealership, because they're not going to help you much, because they didn't do the work, and they don't really want to help you because it's troubleshooting. Go to an auto electrician and tell them you're looking for the source of the micro drain, M-I-C-R-O, drain in your car, and that'll make it go away. There's more and more of this stuff happening, not with the sort of car you're talking about, but with some hybrids. They don't charge what's called the 12-volt starter battery. They just change the hybrid battery. But the quickest, easiest solution, find an auto electrician and get them to check the wiring.
2: Good on you, Sue. Perry, good afternoon. Go ahead. You're talking with Paul Gover about motoring.
20: Oh, g'day. So my issue lies with I had an LDV T60.
17: Yeah.
20: And mine went through ACCC and got declared a write-off by LDV due to the rust issue that they've been having.
17: Yep.
20: And they made a settlement offer to me. This is in a year in progress.
17: Yep.
20: And I reported it two, 3 months after I got the vehicle.
17: Yeah.
20: And finally, after 10 months, they declared it a write-off and came to a settlement. I didn't agree on the settlement. I said I should be reimbursed what I paid for the vehicle, because it's your issue,
17: Hang on.
20: My issue.
17: Stop. There you go. First Tony, one. I'm told to stop. Okay. They are one of my best mates just got full retail price reimbursed for him on his LDV. What I want you to do is email me and include the VIN number and the rego number. I'll go to LDV headquarters and try and make sure that you get what you deserve, which is full replacement value, because they are doing it. They just are keeping it quiet. If you're going through a dealership, they might not know the headquarters policy, but the headquarters policy is, this is a very big problem. We wanted to go away, give those people their money back. So if you come through me, and I'll take it up with headquarters.
2: Perry, just out of interest, how far off are you? What was the?
20: The issue is that they've got my vehicle, and they then, once I dropped my vehicle and the settlement was settled, they then emailed once they got my vehicle and said, we're withdrawing the offer because we've now found out that your car was declared a write-off. I never knew that.
17: No, and the other problem is, if the car's been declared a write-off, the dealership can't give it back to you because it's unroadworthy. See, that's why I want you to email me about it. I'll take it up for you.
2: All right. Look forward to hearing how that one pans out. Good luck, Perry. And Paul will give his email address out at the end of the segment, which is about 17 minutes away. Peter, good afternoon.
21: Yeah, g'day, Paul. Look, I'm in the market for a mid-size SUV hybrid.
0: Yep. I'm leaning towards the Honda HR-V. I'm looking to spend it between about 50 and 60K. Just wondering your thoughts on that.
17: Good
0: or
17: thing.
0: Comparisons.
17: Yeah, just do it. If that's the one you like, the Honda is a good thing. It's not the cheapest thing, but it's actually, I enjoy driving it, but also it's got the Honda quality feel to it. And it's not going to be jumping around all over the road with the driver assist systems, which most of the Chinese stuff suffers from. The only problem with buying a Honda is they have a retail system where basically it's a cap price thing, so you can't get a good deal on pricing. And, you know, trying to negotiate is a bit of a problem, but it's a good car.
2: And they started off making sewing machines. Honda did.
17: Indeed.
2: After the war, I believe.
17: That's correct.
2: So if your car, at least if it doesn't work, you can run up a nice frock.
17: Indeed.
2: Very good that way. Good luck.
17: Run
2: with that
17: up.
2: A nice frock. I did say it. Jim, good afternoon.
21: Hey, fellas. Mazda CX-5, I had one previously and it was really good. Are they still a good buy?
17: Not a new one. They are a good thing. Secondhand, they're fantastic. They're gold and stuff. The new CX-5, which is just out, isn't the great leap forward that you might expect. Same problem afflicts the Toyota RAV4. There are some people, not me, because I haven't done a back-to-back comparison, so the RAV4 is not as good as the previous one. So Japanese companies are trying to save money by not doing full model updates. They're just tweaking what they already had. So the CX-5 is better, but it's not. Don't go expecting it to be all bells and whistles and fantastic and wonderful. But if you're looking for a second-hand one, they're still excellent buying.
2: Paul, good afternoon.
22: Yeah, good afternoon.
17: How can I help you?
22: I was just wondering about the Isuzu D-Max and whether there was anything else I should look at equivalent to that.
17: What are you going to do with it?
22: Just private. Not towing, not anything like that. It's just for me and the wife, you know?
17: Okay, new or used?
22: New.
17: Okay, so before you buy that, go and drive a Ford Ranger, because that's for the sort of work you're talking about, it's the most car-like and it's locally developed, and that'll give you a better benchmark. The other thing, if you've got poor eyesight, and you'll understand why, go and test drive a Kia Tasman. Lots of people say it's ugly, but a really good mate of mine who is an expert in four-wheel driving and those sort of pickup trucks and that area of the market, he reckons it's the best. He just bought one. And as he says, once I'm sitting inside, I'm not looking at it. So by all means, there's nothing wrong with the Isuzu, and it's a good thing and a strong seller, but go and test drive the Ford, and if you can live with the looks, the Kia Tasman and the Tasman, they're doing really good deals on them because it's not selling as fast as they needed it to.
2: Hope that helps. I don't get what people don't like about the styling of the Tasman. I mean that.
17: Yeah.
2: I don't get it.
17: Yeah, but I mean, the thing is, let's be honest, you're buying a pickup truck.
2: Yeah.
17: Not going to win any styling awards. Don't see Concours d'Elegance with pickup trucks, do you?
2: No, very good point. So it does what it says on the tin. I really don't get it. And you have them over a barrel as well, based on what you said.
17: Yeah, they're doing good, really good deals.
2: You'll only find that out from Paul Gover. 133693, lots of callers to talk to on the other side of this break. If you don't get through, keep in mind, Paul will give out his email address at the end of the segment. Paul Gover, live in the studio, back in a moment.
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2: Paul Gover performing his acoustic set for us here in the studio live. There's roadies running around everywhere. Okay, you're not doing that, but you are here in the studio, which is a rare delight for us.
17: Well, it's not weird, but it is a delight, yes. And I love looking out over the top of the railway station. Because it doesn't look like any railway station anywhere else in the world. It looks like an armadillo's laid down out there.
2: It does. Has everything except vents for the diesel trains.
17: Well, but that's all right because they'll all be electric.
2: We've got to save the planet somehow, Paul. Tony, you have a question about motoring. Good afternoon.
17: Hi, Tony.
2: Tony had a question. We may get back to him a little bit later. Terry, what would you like to know?
5: Yes, Paul. I drive a Tesla and I'm thinking of selling it and getting another Chinese electric vehicle. And they say they're producing it without the handles hidden away.
17: Is that real? It's not happening yet. So what's happened is what they call the pop-out handles have just been banned in China. Okay. Because they're a safety risk because you can't get into the thing if there's a crash or whatever. We end up in the drink. So it's been made illegal in China. It's not illegal yet on production cars. There is no date that they're going to discontinue that, in inverted commas, feature. So if you're rushing out to try and buy one, you need to find one that doesn't have those sort of handles. Most of the Chinese stuff, the upscale stuff, particularly electric stuff, has silly things like that. Although I'm just driving a Mazda 6e and it has them. But not only that, when you unlock it, the rear spoiler pops up as a welcome. I don't know why they're doing this.
2: Maybe the car's just happy to see you.
17: Well, I could understand that. Mm. But yeah, so what you're talking about with the door handles, it will probably happen, but not for a couple of years because it'll take them a while to re-engineer these cars to get rid of them.
2: Thank you for that, Terry. That's a question that Sophie, who works on the program, brought up a couple of days ago. And because you notice a very old car will have an exterior, like a Holden's from the 70s has an exterior door handle.
17: Yes, correct.
2: And then with the Commodore, they went flush. Why was that?
17: Aero and noise. Anything that sticks out makes noise. There was a car, a BMW once, that actually the mirrors made a noise and they put little dimples on the outside like a golf ball. And it cut the exterior noise. So there are car companies, particularly electric cars, noise sources are a very big deal because you don't have the combustion engine in the gearbox thrashing around making a noise. So they're down on anything that's likely to create wind noise.
2: See, the man knows his stuff, Paul Gover. G'day, Melissa.
6: Hi, gents. I've got a 22-year-old son who currently has a 2017 single cab Triton, looking to upgrade, probably to spend around 35. He's looking at a BT50 with the Isuzu. I think the newer ones have got the Isuzu engines in them.
17: Yep.
6: Or a Toyota or the Isuzu. Just wondering if there's what the best one is out of the three.
17: Out of the three, yeah. He's talking second-hand or new?
6: Well, if he can get a demo, he will, but there won't be any.
17: So the thing about it, the one that he needs to go and drive, as I said a minute ago to somebody else, go and drive the Ford Ranger. It's the best of them to drive. It's locally engineered and designed. All the work was done on it not far from here in Melbourne, out at a place called Yu Yang's, where their proving ground is. It's a really, really good thing. And they've restructured the range about 3 months ago to put better value into the bottom end. So the reasons why you buy the BT50 is Mazda don't do, that's a clone car of something else and has been from day one. The Isuzu is tough and solid and all that, but not a great drive. The Toyota costs too much. So the reason the Toyota costs too much is simply because it's got a T badge on it, not because it's better. So as I said before, of those three, if I was going to keep it for a long time, I'd buy the Toyota simply because the resale is going to be really good. But he really needs to widen his scope a little bit and at least go and test drive the Ranger.
2: Joe, good afternoon.
7: Good afternoon, Tony and Paul. Thank you for taking my call. Just a couple of questions, Paul. My daughter got a Kia Sorento. She took it for a service, which cost of $700 and something.
17: Yep.
7: And they said she needed the fan belt on it done. And the oil is black, like, I mean, she only done about 40.
17: Okay. 40, don't read anything of the colour of the oil. Oil is only that lovely goldy colour when it comes out of the bottle. As soon as it starts going around the engine, that doesn't mean anything. It doesn't mean it's degrading. Why it would have needed a fan belt, I have no idea. And what's the cap? Does that car have cap price servicing?
7: It did. It's actually out of
17: warranty.
7: Of warranty. So yeah.
17: Okay, so the thing about it is, depending on who's servicing the car, and here's where I do my plug for the VACC because they are actually got an organisation that you can check up on. The oil is not a problem. If they change the fan belt, that's an unusual thing to change just to jack the bill up, which some companies are doing. So, but you need to have a look at it and see why. Get them to explain to you how it was worn and where it was worn and why it was worn. I tell people, anybody who's going to get their car serviced, don't approve anything. Don't sign anything that says you can do whatever you like. Get them to, these days, a lot of places do it, run a video camera over the car and say, the reason we're doing this is because of this, and get them to show you while the car's in the workshop rather than getting to the end and getting your bill for $700 and going, I wonder what this is all about. And they basically go, well, sorry, we had to do all that stuff. You need to pre-prepare when you're going to take the car in for service, no matter whether it's new or 300,000 kilometres old. Just be aware that not all people are honest and scrupulous, like my good friend sitting opposite me, and they will take advantage of you if there's a way to jack the bill up.
2: Thank you, Joe. Julie, good afternoon. You're speaking with Paul Gover about motoring. What would you like to know?
9: Hi, Paul and Tony. I have a Volvo XC40 that's 4 years old now.
17: Yep.
9: It's got a 5-year warranty. I've had a 3-year service plan with them, and they've promised me a 2-year service plan.
17: Yep.
9: And they're now saying that as of the 1st of January, they're not offering the extended 2-year service plan, and it's another $650 for years 4 and 5 servicing. I've written to Port Melbourne and I've written to Volvo Cars Australia, and I've had no joy at all.
17: Okay, email me and I'll ring the guy who's in charge of PR at Volvo. He doesn't like me ringing him up, but I'll ring him up and find out why. When there needs to be an answer. It may be the reason they do this sort of stuff is that the dealers are not making enough money out of it over time, or it may be that not enough people were taking up the offer and so they didn't see the value in it. But I'll get you an answer at least and try and work out a way that you can get good value servicing on your Volvo.
2: The only issue there is if he's works at Volvo, he'll be Swedish and he'll sound like the chef from the Muppets, and you won't be able to understand him.
17: You mean
2: you'll be a series of those kind of noises?
17: No, he's a genuine Oz, and it's not a problem.
2: All right, Julie, keep listening. Paul will give his email address out in about 5 minutes' time. Peter, good afternoon.
10: G'day, Tony and Paul. I'm on the verge of probably ordering a BMW iX3. What are your thoughts?

0: if it's ticking, because they can be a bit of a time bomb. Having said that, if it's 2011 and it's still going strong, anything that's likely to have, you know, the sort of glitchy things that are annoying and you can't track down, they're gone. So I would say it sounds like a good thing. Look, I'm a huge fan of Land Rovers. New ones can, you know, break the bank when things go wrong on them. But if you're talking about 2011 for the sort of work you're doing, yeah, there shouldn't be anything in particular. But what I would try and do is find a specialist somewhere near where you live, who specialise in those sort of cars and get them to have a look at it. And the other thing to do is, and I'm not paid to do this, but the VACC run pre-purchase inspections. You can get somebody to come from a reputable you know, service place to come and have a look at it for you before you buy it. Do not rely on a roadworthy, because the roadworthy is checking whether it's roadworthy. If you get somebody around who's a little bit more, you know, is digging a bit deeper, they might find some stuff that you need to worry about. Hopefully they don't find anything you need to worry about.
1: Good on you, John. Frank, good afternoon.
0: Hello, Frank.
1: Well, no, we're going to have to move on to Penny. Penny, good afternoon.
2: I'm looking at buying, I'm 79, I'm looking at buying a hybrid Toyota hatchback.
0: Yeah.
2: Is that, does that have all the safety?
0: Yes.
2: Bangs?
0: Yeah. Yeah, you don't want whiz bangs. You want stuff that works properly, because the whiz bangs are in the Chinese stuff, okay? So what you should do is go and test drive a thing called a Yaris, Y-A-R-I-S, Cross, okay? So that's a small car. It sits a little bit up high off the road, so it's an SUV, but you don't need a whole lot of space. At 79, what you need is something that makes your life easier, not harder. And I really highly recommend those things. And it'll have all of the safety stuff that you need in it, and probably some other stuff that'll surprise you as well if you haven't been in a new car showroom for a while.
1: There you go, Penny. Yaris. That's not to be confused with the very popular Greek car Eros. Thank you. Frank, Mercedes is a brand that you want to ask about. For Paul Gover, you'll be the last caller today. Go ahead.
3: Yeah, thanks, Paul. Very quickly, my daughter's got a Mercedes A200. It's roughly about, I think from memory, 6 or 7 years old.
0: Yep.
3: What the issue she's got at the moment is she had some error codes come up. 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
0: dealership.
3: Our electrician?
0: Dealership. And I'll tell you why, because the thing about it is Mercedes-Benz have dealerships, have Mercedes-Benz going through them all the time, and they'll have more experience. An auto electrician is fine if you're chasing something that's, you know, a little bit niggly or whatever, but what you've got going on is a systemic thing. 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They'll want to charge you a diagnosis fee before they do anything, but it's worth spending the money to get the proper expert on it.
1: Thank you for that, Frank, and thank you, Paul Gover. Well, I will chat to you next week, but we need your email address.
0: Yes, paul.gover, G-O-V-E-R, at bigpond.com.
1: Great to see you in the studio. It's delight.
0: And it's fun to be here.
1: Well, it'll be on the phone next week, but you are welcome anytime.
0: Well, I'll be on the phone from India, probably.
1: Good Lord.
0: Yes.
1: You'll have to tell us about that when you're there.
0: I will indeed.
1: Okay. It'll be very exotic. You have been to how many countries in your life?
0: More than 90.
1: We will unpack that on an upcoming episode of the Friday feature. Not this week, but because Lisa McCune beat you to it.
0: Oh, well, I can understand that.
1: But in a couple of weeks, we're going to explore your history as a motoring journalist and history as a human being, Paul Gover. So thank you. Great to see you.
0: It's great to be here. Thanks, Tony.
1: Now, we'll get some news headlines from Jordan Tunbridge, and there'll be a weather preview too from Sherry Lee Biggs. But look who's just joined us. Jordan, good afternoon.
4: Tony, good afternoon to you. Opposition leader Jess Wilson says Victoria is being run by a gangster government after the former Premier and MPs were found to have engaged in serious and concerning conduct with the Firefighters Union. A Supreme Court trial is looming for three teenagers accused of murdering Good Samaritan Aidan Becker at Mernda train station in March. The boys aged 16 and 17 have pleaded not guilty after appearing via video link from youth detention. The Home Affairs Minister Tony Burke has postponed a speech where he was expected to outline changes to Australia's migration settings.

0: The Spider-Man juggernaut continues on the big screen. Have you seen it yet?
1: No, but my son is going to see it with his girlfriend tonight, I believe.
0: Well, it's taken just 6 days for this new movie to cross the $1 billion mark at global box office.
1: So wow.
0: It's incredibly popular.
1: Okay, it's about a man who is has spider-like tendencies, I believe.
0: That's right, yeah, and he shoots webs out of his wrists.
1: Good.
0: And has a pretty cool costume.
1: Okay. Okay, that's what the kids like, I guess.
0: Very popular.
1: Yeah, okay.
0: And in sport, Melbourne United has signed an NBA player ahead of the new NBL season. Cole Anthony spent 5 seasons with the Orlando Magic and 1 with the Milwaukee Bucks.
1: Good on him. Love seeing Aussies succeed overseas at sport. It's awesome. Thank you for that, Jordan. Well, Sherry Lee Biggs is a presenter of Weather on Channel 9. We can see her at 4 p.m. and 6 p.m. Sherry Lee, good afternoon.
2: Hey, Tony. It's looking pretty grey and grim out there at the moment. There's been a few showers. We had a bit of a break in the skies this morning, but the showers returned around lunchtime, just leaving a few mil here and there. It's a bit drizzly more than anything. We've reached a top of 13.4 degrees, feeling more like 12 degrees today, so pretty fresh. It is clearing up from here for the rest of the working week. Partly cloudy tomorrow, 15 the top, warming up to 17 degrees on Friday. But unfortunately, the showers will be returning late on Saturday with a very wet Sunday on the cards. We're expecting possibly up to 25 mil and plenty of snow in the Alps. So I'll have all the details on that coming up at 4 and 6 o'clock.
1: You've adequately explained why A, Paul Gover doesn't live in Melbourne, and B, why Paul Gover doesn't live in Melbourne driving a convertible. So thank you for that, Sherry Lee.
2: He's, fair enough.
1: Yeah, so we can see you at 4 p.m. and 6 p.m. Appreciate that. And I'll speak to you tomorrow, Sherry Lee. Now, it's the game's greatest moment, the 2026 Toyota AFL Grand Final, and you could be there. 3AW. Ultimate Toyota Grand Final Giveaway. 3AW is going to put the cherry on top for 5 lucky listeners by giving away 2026 Toyota AFL Grand Final tickets. Keep listening here on Afternoons. All you've got to do is answer the cue to call and you could be in the final draw. There are 2 tickets to the 2026 Grand Final. Oh, that's so exciting. To be won in each show to be drawn on the 21st of this month. So stay listening and be ready to call. Finish the season at the big one, the 2026 Toyota AFL Grand Final. The ticket giveaway starts Monday on Melbourne's own 3AW, an AFL authorised promotion, GFAFL26/100. Speaking of which, up next, Libby Birch, 4-time AFLW Premiership player, will give us her tips for round 22.
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4: Good afternoon. It's James Padley from Transport Victoria. Multiple east and northbound lanes are blocked through the Maroondah Highway and New Street intersection through Ringwood due to a vehicle collision. Emergency services are on scene. Please follow their direction and pass with caution. There's a breakdown on the Tulla Freeway outbound after Brunswick Road. That's in the left-hand emergency lane. Transurban's Incident Management Service is on site with speed set to 40 as well, and the right lane blocked on the Calder Freeway outbound after Keilor Park Drive due to work. Speeds are also set to 40 for the safety of crews working on the roadside.
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1: Well, she did the green and gold proud. Libby Birch, four-time AFL Premiership player, 3W football commentator, and a crusher of Irish footballing dreams. Libby, well done.
17: Thanks, Tony. I met a fan at the dog park the other day for you. They just said they couldn't believe that Cooper, my dog, didn't like you because you're the most likable man in Australia.
1: Your dog...
17: That's what I heard. Well, they came up to me and said, Tony is the best man, and how can a dog not like Tony? That's exactly the words that I got. And I said, I know, tell me about it.
1: Well, you have seen us interact because unless you've got a studio camera on, you don't see how needy I am with your dog, how I hurl myself upon it, how I beg for its affection, and how short I've come up. Your dog is definitely playing hard to get. Absolutely gorgeous animal, Libby.
17: Yes, well, there's a lot of fans out there for you, Tony, so I'm glad to be chatting to you again this week.
1: Well, you're the best, and you did it was a thumping 50-point victory, or over 50 points, if I'm not mistaken, Libby, over the Irish, and I can't wait for the rematch. So well done you and the part you played in that. Now, let's talk. We've got a preview round 22, and there's a big game coming up between St Kilda and Carlton, just quietly, but let's start with the Bulldogs and your team, North Melbourne.
17: Yeah, this will be an interesting match tomorrow night. The Bulldogs are 12-8. Their top six hopes took a bit of a hit after Freo blew them away in the second half last week. I think the most concerning part about their game last week was their attack really remains the concern. They ranked 14th for scoring in the competition. They only kicked 5 goals against the Dockers, including one after half time. So that's a bit of the problem for the Bulldogs at the moment. And we know the North play very, very good footy at Marvel Stadium. They led Hawthorn at three-quarter time last week, but they lacked polish. So my tip is, this is going to come as no surprise, and I'm sorry about this, Tony, but North Melbourne.
1: Oh!
17: One of these days I'm just going to trick you and go the opposite.
1: If you do, I'll fall off my chair. All right, let's see. I hope that comes to pass. We do love a North win. Brisbane, the team so Humiliatingly destroyed by the Carlton Football Club last week. There's me showing my objectivity. They're up against the Hawks. What do you make of this one, Libby?
17: Yeah, really interesting. This is the eighth time that they've conceded more than 100 points or more Brisbane this season. So their defence is looking, one, undermanned because they've had a few injuries, but two, has been very inconsistent this season. So that's a bit of a danger or an alarm bell for Brisbane coming into finals. I feel like Hawthorn, they're the tip I'm going to tip in this game. I just feel like they are a side that's clinical. They've got some great structure around them. They've got a, you know, their back six are really solid. Impey, particularly off the half back line, is very strong. And of course, the Wizard, he's probably one of the best small forwards we'll ever see in this entire decade. So I'm going to actually go for Hawthorn at the Gabba, which is an interesting decision.
1: You know better than we do, but that if if it comes to pass, makes it two in a row for Brisbane, especially at this end of the season, something we're not used to. Melbourne and Frio at the MCG on Saturday. How do you see this one playing out, Libby Birch?
17: Yeah, the reason why I picked this one, Tony, is because I think it's a good chance for us to see Freo playing at the MCG. We know that they're going to be, obviously, finish top of the ladder and have a great final series, but they've got to be able to play at the MCG when it matters. So against Melbourne, who play very well at the MCG, this one is going to be an important match. Freo recorded their 18th win of the season last week, which was huge. I think the biggest part of this match is watching Gawn against Jackson. That's going to be huge in the ruck combination there, and it's going to be about who stands up at the MCG. So very interesting to see Freo's finals hopes after Melbourne. You know, they're coming good for the last half of the season. So I'm going to go with Freo, but it'll be a close one.
1: That is, you'd have to say match of the round almost, although I would argue this one is St Kilda and Carlton. There won't be a spare seat in the house. This is going to be a very interesting clash for a number of reasons, but I'm very keen to see how you see this, especially given that it's the first double header that we're going to see for season 2026. Tell us more, Libby.
17: Yes. Yes, this is awesome. This is the start of the AFLW season a week earlier. And, of course, the girls, they kick off at 4:35, St Kilda and Carlton. And then, of course, the AFL game, St Kilda v Carlton, happening at 7:20 at Marvel Stadium. Yay for doubleheaders. I've been waiting for this, and it's going to be really exciting. So get down there, support the girls at 4:35, of course, the first game of season 2026. Obviously, two games happening. It's Spud's game. It's going to be a huge event. So for those two games, I'm going for Carlton in the AFLW, and then for the AFL match, I'm going St Kilda.
1: Ah, okay.
17: Sorry, Tony.
1: No, you don't have to say sorry, but I'm keen to hear your logic.
17: Yes, well, I feel like Carlton can't seem to win when there's a little bit of pressure on them.
1: I feel like
17: they're expected to win this match, and therefore they're going to fall over.
1: Okay. No, I don't think that's too outrageous. Let's see what happens. I'm going to be watching intently, of course. Sydney, let's cover off the rest of the games of the round, that being 22. Sydney and Port Adelaide and Sydney.
17: Sydney.
1: Geelong and Essendon at Geelong.
17: Of course.
1: All right, you're going Geelong there. Adelaide and the Tigers in Adelaide.
17: Adelaide.
1: GWS and Gold Coast.
17: GWS.
1: That's at Manuka. And finally, West Coast and Collingwood.
17: Got to go the Pies.
1: Oh, at Optus Stadium. Great work, Libby Birch. As always, full-time AFLW Premiership player, 3AW football commentator. Which game are you doing this week, Libby?
17: I am actually not doing any games this weekend. We've got a fair bit of footy on at the moment, so I'll be missing my 3AW Twilight team who are doing Geelong and Essendon.
1: Well, we will speak to you next week regardless, and I look forward to that as always. Libby Birch, have a great week. I'll speak to you next Wednesday.
17: Thanks, Tony.
1: Back in a moment. 133-693. 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
1: He joins me now, Scott Phillips, Motley Fool Finance. Now, my son had his 20th couple of weeks ago, and I can tell you he and his mates are not responsible for the owner of Dan Murphy's announcing a big profit downgrade. What gives, Scott Phillips?
30: Tony, they've done their bit. Unfortunately, the rest of us aren't pulling our weight. Dan Murphy's BWS, this is Endeavour Group, becoming owns those two brands, plus some hotels and other bits and pieces. Their sales were up about 1.3% over the last financial year, end of June 28. So pretty ordinary. The hotels business is doing relatively well, but the packaged liquor businesses, the retail outlets, they're not doing well at all. As a result, Endeavour is going to take a $331 million write-down for what they call significant items, effectively the stuff they own that is no longer worth what they said it was previous or it was worth previously because the company can't grow. Underlying profit also going to be down from what's $363 million from $426 million last year. So, yeah, and I've got to say, look, some young people are drinking plenty. Yeah. Others aren't. No, the wellness thing, the alcohol-free thing is really on the rise.
1: Yeah, well, the executives of that company will be so depressed they'll want to get drunk, proving Homer Simpson's adage that alcohol is the cause of and solution to all of our problems. What else do we need to know in terms of key indices, please? Scott Phillips from Motley Fool Finance.
30: I suspect that should be Endeavour Group's new motto. All odds up about 0.9%, 9,392 points. Meanwhile, the dollar also higher, up by touch under 0.5%, 70.50 US cents.
1: Nice work. Thank you, Scott. I'll speak to you at the same time tomorrow. Now, last Friday, you may recall this show. Well, in fact, the entire lineup, breakfast, mornings, afternoons and drive, all broadcast from the brand new warehouse that Food Bank has had to build in Altona to cope with the demand on its services. As part of that live broadcast was to highlight 3AW's Million Meals a Month fundraiser. It's a chance for you to help out a lot of struggling fellow Australians. You just go to 3AW.com.au and pay a small amount or a large amount, but you will see where that money goes in quite granular detail. So a little bit can go a long way, and I really do urge you to go there. It is a thoroughly worthwhile cause, and the people doing it are second to none, I would argue. Dave McNamara is CEO of Food Bank. I met him on the Friday, and I speak to him now. Good afternoon, Dave.
0: Good afternoon, Tony.
1: And now, the increasing demand for Food Bank and for meals and food is really quite alarming. Tell us some of the stats that might kind of jolt people a bit, Dave.
0: Well, there's over 3.6 million Australians that in the last month have looked for food relief for the first time ever, which that's quite distressing to hear. And about 3 million people are working through their budget to try and put food on their table, but most of them are saying that they're going without meals, and especially parents going without meals so their kids can have something to eat at the moment. And that's research that was only just released yesterday.
1: It shouldn't be the case in a country as abundant as ours. So there's obviously a lot going into cost of living pressures. But you can do your bit by going to 3aw.com.au and helping out. What are you hoping the final number will be, Dave?
0: Oh, look, I'm really hoping that we can get to 1 million meals. That'll make a huge difference across Victoria for very many people. So if people do have the ability, that would be awesome. Just every dollar counts. That's two meals that we can create and get from Mildura to Mallacoota. So if you think it's not worth it, I've only got a few dollars to spare, then it's certainly worth it, because, you know, every meal matters because every person matters, really.
1: Well, you mentioned that it's one thing to drop off a tin of spaghetti. However, the buying power you have and the deals you have with supermarkets and farmers means that you can turn, as you said, $1 into a lot. Give us an idea of how that works.
0: Look, so we've got great relationships with, as you said, from farmers through manufacturers, wholesalers and retailers, so that we're able to buy at significant discounted rates that you would see product on the supermarket shelf for. So in some cases, that could mean we could buy essentially three or four of the items to the one that you could purchase, which is why we're doing this online, not just because it's convenient. You don't have to put fuel in your car to go shopping. It does mean that we, you know, we're taking out the admin side of it. We're taking out the hassle side of it for you, just to make it simple and straightforward and get food as quickly as possible to people.
1: It's very noble, and you're a really fine organisation, Dave, that you head, the good people of Food Bank. And you can help them out by going to 3aw.com.au and donating. And as Dave said, a dollar does go a very long way. Dave, thank you and good luck.
0: Thanks, honey. Cheers.
1: Dave McNamara, CEO of Food Bank, back in a moment.
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2: Good afternoon, it's James Padley from Transport Victoria. Multiple east and northbound lanes remain blocked through the Maroondah Highway and New Street intersection in Ringwood following an earlier vehicle collision. emergency services are on scene. They're directing traffic. Please follow their direction and pass with caution. We're still seeing 10-minute delays on the Calder Freeway outbound following earlier works that had a right lane closed just after Keilor Park Drive. Speeds are also reduced to 60 Altona bound on the M80 Ring Road as you merge onto the Princes Freeway for ongoing repair works. The outbound entry from Doncaster Road to the Eastern Freeway is also closed until mid-October as crews build a new entry ramp.
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4: Coach is only as good as what's around him. I'd love to coach under Brendan Gale. I'd be happy to coach under the CEO-ship of Graham Wright. I mean, people like that, to me, from the outside, I mean, I don't know the Essendon people that well. I'm only looking from afar, but I'd have no confidence to coach under that regime.
3: Thanks to Macca's, 3AW is football.
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1: Now, Jackie Folgate is flat out, so can't make it to the studio to preview her program, so I'll do it for her. Jackie will be unpacking the bombshell that was Operation Richmond that was tabled in Parliament today. It's going to be a lot to get through with that particular story. Tomorrow, on the Thursday edition of Afternoons, Keb Poulton, our regional insultant, and there'll be travel with Marcus Ryan. What? Justin Jamieson is travelling? The nerve. And I'm going to be speaking to MasterChef Judge Andy Allen ahead of Sunday's huge finale on Channel 10 at 7 p.m. That's all coming up tomorrow. Stick around for Jackie Folgate after the 3 o'clock news.
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6: 13 degrees in Melbourne, possible showers tomorrow, a top of 15. It's 3 o'clock. Good afternoon, I'm Jordan Tunbridge. A Supreme Court trial is looming for three teenagers accused of murdering Good Samaritan Aidan Becker. The boys aged 16 and 17 have pleaded not guilty after appearing via video link from youth detention. Police allege the 22-year-old off-duty security guard was fatally stabbed while trying to save a boy at Mernda Station in March. Firefighters union boss Peter Marshall has slammed a long-awaited anti-corruption report he fought years to keep secret as creative writing. IBAC has failed to uncover any corruption over the CFA pay dispute in 2016, but it has found Mr. Marshall was given unprecedented access to senior ministers with serious and concerning conduct by senior public officers. Former Premier Daniel Andrews authorised his Special Minister of State, Gavin Jennings, to negotiate exclusively with the UFU, but Mr. Marshall still denies any wrongdoing, claiming he's been exonerated.
7: They've done a hit on this union. They went looking for a finding that was simply not there. 8 years, around $8 million of public money they've spent on a witch hunt. And why? Because when they find nothing, then they try to write up something that gives it substance. And that's what this report is, creative writing.
6: Home Affairs Minister Tony Burke has postponed a planned appearance at the National Press Club. Mr. Burke was booked to address the institution tomorrow, where he was set to unveil sweeping cuts to migration. An invoice for almost $40,000 has been sent to the Victorian government by a farmer who's trying to protect his sheep from wild dogs. Scott Keller farms near Rainbow in the Mallee and says he's been forced to invest in special fencing as he's losing merinos worth about $200 each.
8: We haven't seen anything like this ever. When you have multiples of two dogs coming in at a time, dingoes coming in at a time, it's a bit hard to really know whether even a companion animal would stand up to a pack of dogs.
6: Jetstar is rolling out new carry-on baggage rules from February, introducing a new priority fee for passengers to access the overhead bins. Passengers will only be allowed to take on board a single item
9: kilogram, with the carry-on weight limit to be boosted from 7 kilograms to 10. Flight expert Daniel Sigibaris says fees to access the overhead compartment will vary according to route.
10: So something like Launceston to Sydney would be $25, but Perth to Bali would be $39, for example. So the longer the route, usually a bit more.
9: The Spider-Man juggernaut continues on the big screen. It's taken just 6 days for the new movie to cross the $1 billion mark at global box office. In finance, one Australian dollar is trading at 70.43 US cents.
11: 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One call can change how your business feels. 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Clear plan. Your business angels. Repair the past. Rescue the future.
9: Geelong coach Chris Scott says they will be forever grateful for what Tyson Stengel did for the Cats Football Club. Stengel and the Cats officially parted ways last week. Scott says Stengel was an outstanding success for their club.
12: I would be invading his privacy if I spoke to some of the challenges that he's had through his life. But I think for him to do what he did in the AFL system is so close to a miracle, it's not funny.
9: Aaron Norton and Cody Waitman are no guarantees to line up for the Western Bulldogs against North Melbourne tomorrow night. Norton is carrying a quad injury, while Waitman has managed the loss against Fremantle. And champion Australian golfer Cameron Smith says he would 100% return to the PGA Tour if LIV Golf collapses. That's the latest news and sport.
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15: Good afternoon, Dan Belling from Transport Victoria. In Ringwood, all outbound lanes of the Maroondah Highway are blocked at New Street following a collision. Police have diversions in place sending you behind Ringwood Square. But you're best to turn off earlier, take the Ringwood bypass instead. New Street also closed northbound across the highway. Call the freeway, there's works on the Maribyrnong River Bridge heading outbound. The right lane's closed and 15-minute delays from before Miliara Road. And in Wallen, the ramps connecting the Hume Freeway and Watson Street closed till mid-November for intersection upgrade works. Use the ramps at Epping Kilmore Road instead.
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9: Cloudy tomorrow. Morning fog. Showers later in the day. A top of 15 and overnight low 6. Friday, partly cloudy, 17. Saturday, a shower or two, 16. Sunday and Monday, showers 15. Tuesday, a shower or two, 16. And on the bays, westerly winds, 15 to 20 knots, waves around a metre. It's 11 at Seaford, 11 at Coldstream. In the city, 12 degrees. I'm Jordan Tunbridge on Melbourne's own 3AW.
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18: Good afternoon. Thanks for your company on Drive. Coming up on the program today, who runs this state? Because today we're going to go through a few examples. Because in Victoria, when it comes to deals with the government and the United Firefighters Union. I was thinking perhaps when we consistently refer to that figure of the missing $15 billion of your money, perhaps today we get some insight into exactly what Geoffrey Watson is talking about. Our IBAC, so our Corruption Commission, is the weakest in the country. It's why the opposition and it's why the new Premier, Ben Carroll, have promised to give it follow the money powers. It's a toothless tiger. But in my book, as the saying goes, if it quacks like a duck. So I'm going to play you now some of IBAC Commissioner Victoria Elliott on what's known as Operation Richmond.
19: We also found that he did not take, the government of the day, including Mr. Andrews, did not take visible or effective action to deal with the inappropriate behaviour of Mr. Marshall, and that did expose individuals to harm, set a poor cultural standard within the public sector, and also fostered public perceptions of favouritism.
18: Okay, so let's run through it. And it sounds complicated, but it's not. What it shows is that we have no anti-corruption commission that is powerful enough to investigate properly when it comes to the dealings between the Andrews slash Allen government and the unions. So what we learnt today, and this has been years and years in the making, because this has been tried to be suppressed through the courts by a number of people. So IBAC found that senior members of the Andrews government acted contrary to established policies, procedures, codes of conduct and conventions in negotiating a deal with Mr. Peter Marshall, who's the boss, as you know, you heard him on Tom's show, of the UFU. So it did so, and I quote, without the knowledge or involvement of the responsible minister, agencies or departments. And in doing so, the government placed itself in a position where Mr. Marshall was able to exert extraordinary influence over the negotiations of both the CFA EBA and the MFB EBA. It also found that Mr. Marshall was afforded privileged access to senior members of the government, which in many cases were not disclosed and were to the exclusion of other key stakeholders. And what Operation Richmond found was that it took us into the inner workings of this government, how government leaders, including the ministers and the Premier, Daniel Andrews, undermined established checks and balances, so stopped corrupt activity. That's what established checks and balances are. When they fail to model high integrity standards and act, as I quote, good stewards of good governance. So my point is this today, if we had an IBAC with powers to properly punish this type of behaviour, these politicians would be gone. And it also found, and this is a long time ago, in 2016, that Daniel Andrews authorised the then Minister, Gavin Jennings, to negotiate a CFA deal directly without the knowledge of the CFA. So apparently Minister Jennings, Gavin Jennings, who's no longer in government, referred to himself as, quote, off doing my secret mission and secret business in text messages to the Premier's private office. So the thing is, when we're talking about the CFMEU, this is what we're talking about. This shows you how business is done in Victoria. It shows you the relationship between unions and the Andrews-Allen government. So my question to you today is, who runs this state and how do you define corruption? So in the interest of fairness, here's Peter Marshall, who is at the centre of all of this, on Tom Elliott this morning.
20: This is an organisation with extraordinary powers but no accountability. Well, this report, and I'll finish on this, mate. Sorry, Tom. 8 years, 2 investigations, around $8 million of public monies, no finding of corruptions, no adverse findings against myself. So what was it about?
18: Well, we know what it was about. I've just read it there. What it was about was the relationship between the Premier's office and the union, the firefighters' union, and whether that relationship meets the standard that we all expect from our government. And the answer is no. And why is it not corruption? It would be considered to be that if it was interstate. But we do not have the powers. If you look at the New South Wales ICAC, so the equivalent body, they have rolled Premier after Premier after Premier. And that is why the opposition, and that is why the new Premier, Ben Carroll, has said, I will give this organisation finally the teeth that it needs. But is it too little too late? 133693. And when we're talking about unions, it got me thinking about the behaviour yesterday of the AWU on this program.
21: After our last conversation, with wages policy being 3% per year, told us that they planned to do a wage freeze in the last year. and we're in a cost of living crisis. So
18: no one's getting a pay rise, Patrick. Everyone's broke.
21: Don't you join a union?
18: I don't even know what to say anymore. 133693 drive at 3aw.com.au. If you're a member of the union, any union, are you proud of the way they represent you? 133693. And while it is essentially an esoteric concept a little bit when we talk about corruption and what is corruption, I think this is really interesting today because we have it finally after this decade-long court battle to get these documents made public and to get them unsuppressed. Is the anti-corruption body in this state revealing the relationship between Daniel Andrews, Jacinta Allen, and the United Firefighters Union? And when Jeffrey Watson says, you paid to draw the line, you paid an extra $15 billion on the big build, that's the reason why. Part of the reason is bikies, yes, but that's what Jeffrey Watson has been trying to explain. When we use particular union labour on sites, it costs more. And that's what that was. That was a union deal that was done behind the back of the organisation that union is supposed to represent. It doesn't need to be any more complicated than that. So when you say the big build is being cleaned up and when the former Premier Jacinta Allen is resisting giving the IBAC more powers, let me tell you, that is why. It's exactly this, because if that's what was found in the Firefighters Union, can you even begin to believe what is going within the CFMEU? And even my chat with the AWU, who I appreciate, Patrick, coming on the program yesterday more than others will do. But, just join a union and you'll get a pay rise. But that's not how the real world works. But if you love being in the union, let me know. Convince me otherwise. Also on the program today, the Carroll government. I'm still getting used to saying that, actually. And speaking of Ben Carroll, he said he's going to come on the program shortly. So I'm very excited to speak to him. I look forward to our chat. And as I've said in the past, he's one of the only two that have ever come on this station in the last 2 years. All right, so the Carroll government has also today started issuing farmers with fines of $814 each when they refuse to let the VicGrid people onto their land. So this is the giant transmission towers that we talk about a lot on the program. So it's called V&I West, and it's basically all of these farms, a lot of them running up through Gippsland and then right up into northern Victoria and into New South Wales. And excuse me. And what they do is they put these huge power lines that they are, I think we ended up working out that they were close to 4 or 5 stories high in some cases. These are farms that have been in families for generations. They're successful farming businesses. It's not just someone's home. It is their home, but it is also their business. And so these farmers say, you are not coming onto our land. And what happened was the government went to court and got these extraordinary powers to say, if you don't let us on there, you risk a fine of $12,000. Well, the first of the fines lobbed, 12 farmers have received fines of over $800. And I will speak to some of those farmers and the impact that this project to bring renewable energy from New South Wales into Victoria has had on their families, their livelihoods and their mental health. And also a little bit later in the show, on a lighter note, because it has been a heavy week and a heavy 2 weeks with the change of leader in this state as well. What have you left on your car? Because this morning I'm a bit tired. I've had a lot going on and I left my morning marcher on the bonnet of my car and I drove off and I did a 3-point turn and made it out of my driveway before I realized there it was. And I went down to grab it out of a little cup holder and I thought, it's not there. And it was on my bonnet and I'd been driving along with this hot drink on my bonnet. So what have you left on your car? And what's the most ridiculous thing you've ever done when you're just a little overtired? 133693, drive at 3aw.com.au. Let's get into your calls. Peter, hello.
0: Hi there, Jackie. How are you doing?
18: Good, Peter. Go ahead.
0: Yeah, good. I'm just going to put a plea out to the Victorian people, the voters. Don't fall for Ben Carroll. If he had such great morals and ethics, he would have resigned years ago, gone independent, said, I've had enough of this. He's the same old, trying to save votes. And I'm afraid he's a barefaced liar and not even a very good one.
18: Well, Peter, he's going to come on the show, so you'll get your chance to hear it from him in the coming days. Thank you. Lots of texts coming in. You can text us anytime, 0477 693 693. Hi, Jackie. Why are we so submissive to unions when only approximately 15% of employees are union members? They've been held to ransom and Labor governments bow to them for donations and votes. And I think the really interesting thing about this story today is it's really the first time that we've seen the curtain lifted into how this government did dealings with the union. And Peter Marshall, who was on Tom's show this morning, saying there's nothing to see here. I know he listens to the show sometimes. Well, there is something to see here. And what we see is that we have ministers who were supposed to deal with organisations, but instead cut deals, inappropriate deals, with the union behind the backs of the actual CFA, the organisation that these people work for. And that just does not pass the pub test. Dom, good afternoon.
2: Oh, g'day, Jackie. This is going back a fair bit, but the first thing when Dan Andrews got in, he put one of his mates in the head of IBAC. And I remember listening to it with Neil Mitchell. So, I mean, he'll know more about it than I do, but I definitely remember that he changed the head of IBAC with one of his friends.
18: I'll have to go back and check that, Dom. Gosh, it's such a long time ago, isn't it, when this happened? And I vaguely remember because it's been suppressed and we've been unable to report on it for such a long time. I have to refresh myself about who's who in the zoo. But I think the key message today is that you have a union and you have a government, and the way they are intertwined, and even the fact the minister in this finding, oh, I'm off on secret business. I'm off doing my secret mission and secret business to text messages to the Premier's private office. That's a minister in charge. Does that sound right to you? It certainly seems unbecoming at best. So 133693, drive@3aw.com.au. So have you ever been forced to join a union that you didn't want to join? The good thing about journos is the union's a bit average. And I remember being a very young reporter and being told to join, and I was like, wouldn't have thought so. I can't remember if I got bullied into it or not. It was such a long time ago. But that union doesn't really do much, so there was no point. But when you're a member of a powerful union like the CFMEU or the AWU or the ETU, like, do you have to join? Do you get work if you don't? Because we speak to many small independent contractors who want to work on Big Build who say unless you are a ticketed member of the CFMEU, you will not get on that site. And that's, again, what Geoffrey Watson is saying, the 30% tax, 30% more we pay for everything as a taxpayer, because that's what the CFMEU demands. Also, coming up, I'll speak to Ben Duxon. He's a spokesperson for Farmers Fight Back. So 12 farmers in regional Victoria have officially been handed down fines of $800 for not allowing these inspectors onto their property. When is your property is your property? I just want to have a deep dive into this and say the government went to court to allow these inspectors extraordinary access onto people's farms, and that doesn't sit well with me. Someone just texted me and said, Marcher belongs on the ground. Thank you. And what have you left on top of your car like me? The Marcher did not fall, but if you've been overtired, what is the silliest thing you've done? And have you ever left anything on the boot or roof of your car?
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15: Hello, Dan Belling, Transport Victoria. In Ringwood, the Maroondah Highway blocked outbound at New Street following a collision. Police have diversions in place to send you behind Ringwood Square, but you're best to turn off a little earlier and take the Ringwood bypass instead. New Street also closed northbound across the intersection. Call the freeway, works in the right lane on the Maribyrnong River Bridge, heading outbound, 20-minute delays from before Miliara Road, and the outbound entry from Doncaster Road to the Eastern Freeway is now closed till mid-October. Crews building a new entry ramp as part of the upgrades there. Enter from Tram or Middleborough Roads instead.
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18: It is 23 minutes past three. I will be speaking to Peter Marshall in just a moment, but let's get to some of your calls. Kathy, what did you leave on the car?
26: Oh, I didn't leave it, Jackie. Of course, hubby did. Hubby asked me to get the chain for the chainsaw sharpened. So as I left home at 6:30 yesterday morning, it was dark, and so I didn't notice that he'd put it on the back of my car. And, of course, somewhere between Emerald and Selby, there is a chain for a chainsaw in a box with our name on it. But you know the bonus part, Jackie? I thought, OK, I'm just going to go and buy two new chains for the chainsaw. I went there today in Mombolk and it was buy two, get one.
18: Oh, well, that's okay then.
26: Somebody's looking down, so thank you, whoever it was.
18: Oh, good on you, Kathy. The chainsaw left on the car, chainsaw chain left on the car. Peter, hello.
27: Jackie, good afternoon. Jackie, just regarding this union bashing that you keep on doing.
18: Yeah.
27: Remember during the COVID area with Frydenberg and the Liberals there, they gave Qantas $2.5 billion for co-payments and they sacked their workers.
18: That was wrong. And it has been proven to be wrong.
27: Wait. They sacked their workers. They saved $500 million, got fined from the unions that attacked Qantas. The government just gave the workers the flip. They didn't want to help them. They said, tough luck.
18: That is true.
27: The union saved it. So you keep on bashing the unions. They're the ones who protect
18: them. Yeah, but I don't reckon I've bashed that specific union, Peter. I bash the CFMEU and other corrupt unions, but that union that you are a member of, which I think is the, it's like the Airline Workers Union, is that right? What's the name of it? Australian Workers Union?
27: It doesn't make a difference.
18: No.
27: It doesn't make a difference which union. You're bagging all unions, Jackie. You think we're all are gone.
18: No, I think the corrupt.
27: We're all along with you.
18: I think the problem, Peter, is we've got this issue in Victoria where unions are running the state. Not all unions, but some unions. And again, we look at it on a micro level where at the moment the AWU says, I'm not going to grab your car off the side of the road without closing three of the four lanes unless I get a pay rise and all of these days off. So that's like the micro where they hold the average person to account. But then, and then to ransom. And then we have the big unions like the CFMEU and here the UFU engaging in completely improper conduct. And if it's in relation to the CFMEU, corrupt conduct, Peter.
27: That is right in what you're saying, but you've got to remember that the Liberal Party do not want unions. They want workers to be at the mercy of business owners. And that's why they gave the JobKeeper to all those businesses that did not need to pay it back. Why you keep on talking about the $15 billion corruption? That corruption of $90 billion in
18: well, total firstly, one's, okay. firstly one's a federal issue and one's a state issue. And right now, the CFMEU given its relationship with this current government and the level of debt we're in on the big build and the Watson report, means it's very topical, Peter, and that's why we talk about it. COVID repayments are an issue that is for the federal government, which, Peter, look, to be honest, you make a point that I probably should look into that, but at the moment what we're focusing on is the issue that is currently unfolding for Victorian taxpayers 4 months out from an election. Thank you, though, for your call. You articulate yourself well. Ben Duxton is a spokesperson for Farmers Fight Back, and the reason I wanted to get Ben on the program today, and we've spoken to him often, is the letters have started lobbing in from the Carroll government charging farmers $800, fining them for refusing to let workers involved in these huge high-velocity power lines that are coming through all of these farms onto their land. And the government went to court and has now got the right to fine farmers up to $12,000 if they continue to do this. Ben, good afternoon.
0: Hey, Jackie, how are you going?
18: Good. So you've got 12 farmers who got these letters, yeah?
0: Yep, that's correct.
18: And what was the reaction when they arrived?
0: A lot of frustration. There'd been really good excuses given, people were lambing, people were spraying at the time as well. That was communicated to VicGrid and DECA.

0: institutionalised investors. It's all ex-government workers just trying to take subsidies. This isn't a way to run a energy grid in Australia. And the government, with Ben Carroll and Jacqueline Symes now, it's blaming the farmers for a government-induced energy crisis isn't going to hold with us.
1: So do you feel like the government is at war with you as a farmer, Ben?
0: Yeah, 100%. Labor governments hate farmers. They always have. That's just the way they go about it. They want our land. They want to tax us. They want to get rid of us. And we know that. So we're pretty resolute. We're organised and we're ready, waiting at the gate to have a fight with them. We will not. Any intergenerational farmers will not give up what we've got here now for no reason, because this energy policy does not work, will not work, and cannot work.
1: It's kind of shades of the castle, Ben, isn't it, when you've got this massive conglomerate like the V&I West organisation, then you've got the government and you've got your, as you said, community farmers, of which 12 of you have now received the fines. Like, it's a big ask to stop it.
0: Yeah, no, exactly. But we started the farmers' fight back in February this year. We've got over 110,000 people on board now. I think there was about four or five come on board just yesterday after hearing this and us putting it out there. So there is a groundswell of grassroots people that really want to support and get behind the farmers, because these property laws that they are introducing and trying to flex their muscle on at the moment, if these can be pushed through us, they'll be pushed through anyone in the cities as well. They can come into your place and say, I want to do this, and this is just part of the way they want to control us. So we know that the project's no good. This is no good for any farmers. It's no good to let the government try and get away with this. So Ben Carroll, Jacqueline Symes, yep, we got you in line. We will go to war. People are lined up at the gates, ready to go. We always have been. We always will be. There is no way they're getting on our property.
1: Ben, thank you. That's Ben Duxon. He's from Farmers Fight Back. And if you're out in that region where the V&I West is coming through, 133693, drive at 3w.com.au. Con, good afternoon.
2: Good afternoon. How are you?
1: Good. You're a CFMEU member, Con.
2: I certainly am. I'm very proud of it. Mm. I just wanted you to know, Jackie, that we do a lot of things behind the scenes that people don't get told about, and that is feed the homeless every fortnight. Our members donate out of their own pocket and do good things for people. But that seems to be lost in everything else.
1: But don't you then feel sad that your union has put you in a position where we can't focus on the good things that you do, Con, and rather we're focusing on the fact that bikies are existing on projects like the North East Link and others, and organisations like Women in Construction involving domestic violence abusers are being paid by the taxpayer, Con? Like, I would love to focus on the fact that certain CFMEU members feed the homeless.
2: Well, not only that, just lots of other good things. And it's, look, all places have, unfortunately, can be infiltrated by people that we don't know their background. But not all of them are bad either. I've got to say that, you know, some of those come and... Yeah, some that were bikies, sorry, were.
1: But I don't want to, as a taxpayer, I don't think we should be paying bikies or throwing them kickbacks, Con.
2: No, all right, I give you what you're saying, but, you know, as I said to the young lady who answered my call.
1: Oh, Sarah, yes.
2: There's a lot of good people out there who just go to work every day.
1: That's true.
2: And their families are, you know, are tarnished because of everything that keeps going on.
1: Con, that's a fair point.
2: Good stuff.
1: Yeah, Con, thank you. So, yes, some CFMEU members feed the homeless and help out at hospitals. I understand that. The issue is your union leadership that has allowed corruption to flourish on the big build and the government. That is the problem. Con, thank you. And I do have a statement from the Honourable Daniel Andrews, AC. IVAC's Operation Richmond report finds there is no evidence whatsoever to support the false and completely outrageous claims that I have been blackmailed to force a favourable outcome for the UFU and its thousands of career firefighter members. These claims were baseless when they were made almost a decade ago, and they remain baseless today. For the record and the avoidance of any doubt, there are no findings in relation to corrupt conduct made about me, any other member of my government or the public service. That is a fact. By 2016, the relationship between the Country Fire Authority and the UFU had completely broken down, and a spiteful and dysfunctional enterprise bargaining dispute dragged on for years. Fire chiefs were spending more time in fair work than running their organisation. That was not acceptable to me or to my government when community safety was on the line. The dispute needed to be resolved in the public interest, and it was.

0: The decision to restructure the fire services was also made in the best interest of community safety. Melbourne's growing suburbs and regional Victoria needed a service model built for how the state is, not how it used to be. Our firefighters and the communities they protect deserve a modern fighting organisation, and that is what our government delivered. Well, we will come back to this. I've got Jordan waiting. But what I would say is have a good look at some of the coverage at The Age and The Herald Sun and listen to our news this afternoon. Like, some of the claims that are made, well, some of the findings, rather, that have been made by the IBAC don't quite sit in line with that statement. That is what I would say. Jordan, hello.
1: Hello, Jackie. Yes, Stephanie Wackluick is across this story for us this afternoon, and Daniel Andrews, his latest statement. But meantime,
0: rare statement from Dan.
1: Yeah, we don't hear from him too.
0: He's welcome to come on at any time.
1: Oh, I'd love that.
0: So would I.
1: But meantime, the state opposition has given the government until 5 p.m. to take action against top bureaucrat Tony Bates after he was found by the anti-corruption watchdog to have helped orchestrate a backroom deal with the firefighters union. More in the news at the top of the hour. Three teenagers accused of killing Good Samaritan Aidan Becker at Mernda train station in March will stand trial after pleading not guilty to murder. A man has been charged after an alleged coward punch attack on a visually impaired 64-year-old man at the Orong Hotel in Armidale last month. Budget airline Jetstar has announced a shake-up to its carry-on rules, charging passengers up to $52 to use overhead storage. And in sport, Geelong coach Chris Scott says they will be forever grateful for what Premiership player Tyson Stengel did for the football club. The Cats officially parting ways with Stengel last week amid off-field issues, Jackie.
0: Okay, thanks very much, Jordan. 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We're going to come back to this IBAC inquiry and the response of the former Premier Daniel Andrews after five. But coming up, Richo, last week we had great success with movies you could rewatch and never get sick of. And today he wants to know, which TV shows do you rewatch over and over again? Jimmy Zabo says, surely The Sopranos is number one. Mine is The West Wing and Mad Men.
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3: Hello, Dan Belling, Transport Victoria. In Ringwood, collision to intersection of Maroondah Highway and New Street. Outbound traffic on Maroondah Highway is now getting through with police directing you through the area, but consider the Ringwood bypass instead. Call the freeway. Works have packed up on the Maribyrnong River Bridge. Still some outbound delays from Miliara Road. Hume Freeway, slow north from Amaru Road, queuing at the Donnybrook Road exit. And Clyde Fiveways Road in Devon Meadows closed both directions at the South Gippsland Highway till October for intersection upgrades. Fisheries and Manx Roads are also closed. Use the South Gippsland Highway and Berwick-Cranbourne Roads.
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11: The Tigers are in the grand final!
2: Tigers legend Matthew Richardson.
0: Okay, so last week when Richo came in, we talked about great movies, didn't we, Richo?
12: That you can go back to. Good to see you, Jack.
0: Good to see
12: time
0: you.
12: Time to get into the serious business now.
0: In a minute. Because last week when Richo and I were talking off air about great TV series, he may or may not have brought up the fact that his wife's favourite TV series or favourite movie series was Star Wars.
12: That's
0: and I
12: correct.
0: Said, she would make a beautiful Princess Leia. And what did you say to me?
12: I said, well, when I first met Jen, one of our first dates.
0: Sorry, Jen.
12: You know, you're asking all the nitty gritty questions. I said, are you religious at all? You know? And she looked me dead in the eye and she said, yeah, Jediism. And I thought, what's that? And then she said, Star Wars. She believes in the Jedis and what they do, Jediism. So anyway, I sort of had a bit of a laugh and I thought, is she serious or not? Because she was deadly serious. It's like a cult. People who get right into these movies and these science fiction things.
0: I don't even know.
12: So then she showed me a picture when she goes to dress up parties. She doesn't go as Princess Leia, which you thought she might. She actually goes as Obi-Wan Kenobi. With the full lightsaber.
0: And the robe?
12: That. Yeah, the robe.
0: And does she wear that around the house, Richo?
12: No, she doesn't, Jack. Maybe Princess Leia, but not Obi-Wan.
0: Obi-Wan, we need some Star Wars. May the Force be with you, Carl.
12: But it's like a religion.
0: May the Force be with you, Richo.
12: Yeah.
0: But that got us thinking, so that's very funny.
12: So we were going to
0: take calls, but we've decided against it on weird stuff your partner does.
12: Well, what's
0: a weird trait
12: of your partner?
0: But we thought that could go a bit haywire.
12: Well,
0: so
12: I'm just worried what sort of calls we might get.
0: Fair call. So let's stick with our original theme. And thank you, Jen, for allowing me to share that story.
12: Oh, she'd be wrapped with
0: Obi-Wan.
12: I showed you the photo, Obi-Wan.
0: You did.
12: But, so last week we went TV, movies that you can go back to, you know, when you're bored and a Saturday afternoon.
0: West Wing.
12: You just want to chill, yeah.
0: West Wing.
12: Love the West Wing.
0: Never seen one episode of it. Loved Mad Men as well.
12: Mad Men, yeah.
0: Have you seen that, Don Draper?
12: That's the advertising, 1950s sort of advertising.
0: Fabulous.
12: So there's millions of shows you can go back to. So give us a call today. Something that you can watch. So Jimmy reckons he's watched The Sopranos.
0: I've watched it through once.
12: 13 times.
0: Yeah, and Jimmy actually has his, and he will come out with, he sends me memes and he knows quotes and his whole life is based on two things, The Godfather and The Sopranos, but Sopranos is number one.
12: Yeah.
0: So have you watched The Sopranos right through?
12: I wouldn't have watched every episode.
0: I've watched every episode once and he wants me to go back and watch it again.
12: Well, I think you could, and that's what we want today. What could you go back to? Like I've said this before, I can go back to Breaking Bad every day.
0: See, I could only watch that once. I found it too violent.
12: Did you?
0: Yeah, and sad.
12: Yeah, it did get
0: Skylar,
12: sad.
0: Skylar, wasn't it? Yeah, it got sad in the end.
12: So that would be one for
0: one?
12: Me.
0: And I've what else?
12: It's Entourage. I love that Entourage.
0: My husband is Entourage. There's something about your era of man and Entourage. Well, Jeremy Piven.
12: Yeah, Ari Gold was
0: Ari
12: brilliant.
0: Gold.
12: He was like the Hollywood agent.
0: Mm,
12: you know, he was a good character.
0: Be him.
12: You didn't like him?
0: No, I liked
11: liked it. I just wouldn't go back and watch it again.
12: And then you had Vinny Chase, who was the
11: What was that actor's name?
12: Adrian Grenier, I think his name
11: was. No, he wasn't Vinny.
12: No, he was Vinny, wasn't he? And then his brother was Johnny Drummer.
11: Oh, Johnny Drummer. Yeah. Who was the
12: Kevin
11: actor?
12: Kevin Dillon.
11: Yeah, that's Matt right. Dillon's I liked brother. Kevin Dillon. He was
12: a great character because he was like the B-grade actor
11: and
12: his brother was the A-grade superstar.
11: Because he was good looking.
12: He was doing the B-grade sort of TV series. So I could go back to that. Another one I watched recently, and I would go back to the start, is The Americans, which is...
11: Never seen that.
12: Yeah, it's like a Cold War sort of Russia v. America situation. So you got Russians living in America as American family going underground.
11: And it's a TV series.
12: Yeah, it's called The Americans.
11: When did that come out?
12: That was in the last 10 years.
11: I've never seen that.
12: Yeah, that's one for you to watch. Yeah, really good. Goes for about 8 series. It's pretty
11: That's what
12: in-depth.
11: You want as well. What's the other one? The Wire. I really love The Wire.
12: That was good.
11: That was good.
12: So that was one. And I love the Narcos series.
11: Oh, Narcos. Yeah. That's very
12: Narcos
11: good.
12: Narcos with...
11: Yeah. What was his name?
12: Pablo.
11: Pablo Escobar. But who was the actor that played that was very good too. Yeah. You don't know many actors, do you?
12: No, not as many as
11: you know what you're like? You're like Matthew Lloyd on Friday Night Footy when they ask him to name a song and he can't name the song.
12: Lloydie's not a big
11: music fan. Brad, hello.
13: Yeah, talking about TV shows, Seinfeld, I can watch that over and over and laugh every time.
12: Classic. A lot of people, Seinfeld's like a religion as well.
11: Oh, it is as well. And I still watch clips of that and laugh.
12: Yeah,
11: like the humour for Seinfeld is actually timeless.
12: Yeah, and I've got a mate who's right into that. He can name just about every episode.
11: The best was when George worked for the Yankees and built the desk, a sleeping bed, like the little sleeping nest thing that he built under his desk.
12: He's one of the best.
11: Oh, so funny. Dom, hello.
14: Yeah, g'day. Yeah, I got two for you. During COVID, I watched all 204 hours of 24 with Jack Bauer.
12: Yeah, that's a good
14: one. One of the best seasons ever. And I tell you what, he had a shocking, he didn't have a good union. He worked 24 hours a day, 7 days a week, no holidays, got subject to drug, tortured, thrown into prisons with Chinese. Kiefer Sutherland.
12: Yeah.
14: Probably my second best series of all time, Peaky Blinders.
11: Sarah's nodding her head to
12: that's
11: that
12: That's a
11: too.
12: Good one.
11: That
12: well, you've got good. The different genres too, haven't you? Like, I love the English sitcoms. I love the young ones. It was like they're like four college students living in a share house. Very, very good.
11: I'm watching something that's quite good at the moment, actually, on Apple TV called Silo.
12: No,
11: I don't think anyone's watching it. It's a bit creepy, but it's good. I've almost made it to the end. It's two series. It's on Apple.
12: Yeah,
11: I'm enjoying it.
12: Silo.
11: Mark, hello.
15: Hi, look, I like to watch reruns of Doc Martin because it's just really relaxing and calming. If you're having trouble sleeping, just watching something like that late at night, it just really calms your mind out.
12: It doesn't matter if you're not off. You've seen it before.
11: Have you seen any Doc Martin?
12: No, I haven't.
11: It's very ABC.
12: Is it?
11: Yeah, he lives in like this beautiful town, which someone will call in and tell me. Mark, do you remember the name of the gorgeous town that he's from?
15: Portwyn.
12: Right.
11: And it's like that beautiful part of England where the gorgeous White House is.
12: Yeah, I love it. I like English series.
11: It's a good series, Robert, hello.
16: Hi, guys. I've got two. The Addams Family and Two and a Half Men, classic.
11: Two and a Half Men. He went a bit off the rails, Charlie Sheen.
12: The Addams Family, the black and white one.
11: The black and white one?
12: Yeah.
16: One.
12: I like
11: Uncle Fester.
12: Remember Fawlty Towers, which is one of the...
11: A lot of people are texting about Fawlty Towers.
12: How many episodes do you think there were?
11: It's only 8, isn't there?
12: 12.
11: Yeah, I don't like Fawlty Towers. I don't
12: really?
11: Like the humour. I don't know what's wrong with me. Ross and Russ always
12: John
11: talk
12: Cleese.
11: About it. I don't like it.
12: He's pretty active now too,
11: John Cleese.
12: He's pretty controversial.
11: Well, what does he do now?
12: Just with his views on where the world's going.
11: Really?
12: Yeah.
11: There you go. Tony, hello.
17: Hey, g'day, guys. I've got two and one to watch now, if that's all right.
11: Yeah.
17: Yeah, so Breaking Bad for sure.
12: Yeah.
17: And also Luther with Idris Elba
11: is
17: good. Amazing.
11: Yeah, I've seen it. It's
12: yeah,
11: really good.
12: I haven't
11: good.
12: Seen it.
11: He's a good-looking man, Idris Elba.
12: Yeah, he is.
11: Is that okay, Tony?
12: He's a rooster.
17: Yeah, he's got charm, that's for sure. And also, you've got to watch The Lioness.
11: Oh, yes, I've heard about
12: this.
11: Have you watched this?
12: No, but it's on the list.
11: On the list.
12: When you've got three young kids, you get to 8:30 with good intentions of knuckling into a TV series.
11: Because I have insomnia. I tend to watch series at 2 o'clock in the morning. I listen to podcasts.
12: Do you have insomnia, do you?
11: Oh, I never sleep.
12: Go watch that Al Pacino movie then, Insomnia. He goes and lives up in Alaska and it's daylight all night up there.
11: Perfect. I'll go there. Get out of this crime-riddled area.
12: What about the other English one? The Office. David Brent. David Brent is so one of the great characters in the history of characters.
11: I can't believe we didn't say that. I've watched that again. That's a good one. Tony, thank you. Robert, hello.
18: Hello.
12: Yes.
11: Hi, Robert.
18: Hey. Hi, Robert. Mine is Curb Your Enthusiasm.
12: Oh,
11: I've never seen it.
12: Unbelievable. Larry, it's awkward. It's awkward comedy. It's so good.
11: We have so many people on the line. We'll get to your calls after this.
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3: Hello, Dan from Transport Victoria. M80 Ring Road, Greensborough-bound, broken down car inside the Jacana Tunnel under Pascovar Road. Police are in behind it, blocking the left-hand lane, and that's starting a queue of traffic from before Airport Drive. Also now affecting the Tullamarine Freeway outbound traffic trying to get onto the Ring Road to head Greensborough-bound. Hume Freeway slow outbound from Amaru Road, queuing at the Donnybrook Road exit, and in Ringwood working to clear a collision intersection of Maroondah Highway and New Street. Outbound traffic, Maroondah Highway is now getting through, but police are directing you through the area. Consider the Ringwood bypass instead.
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11: It is 8 minutes to four. I'm with Richo and we're talking the movies you go back. Oh, sorry, the TV series.
12: Yeah, Richo. TV. Movies was last week.
11: I know. I'm just.
12: I had to tick this off today. I love it.
11: I know. All right. We've got lots of text messages coming in. Sopranos is only for legends. On your Jimmy. And Chris, hello.
32: G'day, guys. How are you?
12: Good.
32: Good. Yeah, I got two, Happy Days and Dad's Army. Showing me age a bit.
11: Yeah, Chris.
12: Tick with
11: the
12: Happy Days.
11: The Fonz.
12: Richie Cunningham. Just good sort of wholesome family show.
11: It was a wholesome show, wasn't it?
12: Looked like a good time in America that time.
11: Better time than now.
12: Yeah, I know.
11: James, hello.
0: Hey, Jackie, how you doing?
11: Good.
0: Solo season 3 is out now, by the way, as well.
11: Did you like the series?
0: I love the series,
11: yes. I did too,
0: My favourite series of all time is Mr. In Between.
11: Absolutely hilarious.
12: Really? Yeah.
11: Oh, good fantastic stuff. Series. Yeah. James, you can have 2 bottles of De Bordley Woodfired Heathcote Shiraz for that. Do you remember? It's Australian.
12: Yeah. I've got another Australian one that I was reminded of today. Remember Frontline with Rob Stitch? Like a media satire.
11: It's the best. I live my life.
12: I love that.
11: Back in the day. Some
12: Prowsey. Remember the character?
11: Call me Brooke Vandenberg.
12: Steve Bisley. Was it Steve?
11: No.
12: Was Steve Bisley?
11: Yeah,
12: Prowsey. Yeah, he was a character, isn't
11: it? Mike Moore.
12: Moore.
11: And the best guy was the old editor that was always having a dart. And he was literally out of central casting for editors that used to cut tape in our newsroom. Dan, hello.
1: Hi, Jackie. Hi. I think you like this one. I love watching Parks and Recreation with my wife. I have the government as a client, so trying to explain my wife how working with the government is, and that's the best show I can find to explain it, how inefficient government is.
11: I have to look at it. Yeah, I don't know that one. I like it.
12: Yeah.
11: Hey, we're almost out of time.
12: Yes.
11: We'll come to your calls after the news, but I've got to ask you quickly. Josh Fraser, when do they appoint him, and why is
12: it's a big game Sunday night?
11: I know. What do you think?
12: But this is a big one for Carlton, because I feel like every time in the last little stretch under Josh, they've been great. They've only lost 2 games. Yeah, but the 2 games I reckon they've been expected to win, they actually didn't win, and they're expected to win this week. So I think it's a really big game for the Blues. I think he should get the job regardless of win-loss this week. I think he's been fantastic. I don't see how you can appoint anyone else. The group loves him. He's got the players. So, yeah, I think it's a matter of time.
11: I'll see you next week.
12: See you next week, Jay.
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3: Hello, Dan Belling, Transport Victoria. M80 Ring Road, Greensborough-bound, broken down car just down to the Jacana Tunnel has now been pushed off the road. It's slow from the Calder Freeway, but all running lanes are now open. In Maribyrnong, works on Gordon Street northbound after Ballarat Road with the left lane closed. Expect delays there. Mitchell Street remains closed between Gordon Street and Rosamond Road. In Ringwood, clearing a collision intersection of Maroondah Highway and New Street and Clyde Fiveways Road in Devon Meadows, closed both ways at the South Gippsland Highway till October for intersection upgrades. Fisheries and Manx Roads also closed.
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6: Between 2016 and 2019, the government decided to modernise our firefighting services. All sorts of stuff went on behind the scenes. Stephanie Wacklewick, 3AW political reporter.
7: I've received complaint. UFU boss Peter Marshall blackmailed Daniel Andrews to change his position about the CSA EBA, the MFE EBA, and the amalgamation into Fire Rescue Victoria. Didn't find any corrupt conduct. It's not good for Peter Marshall or the Andrew government legacy.
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11: 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So stay listening and be ready to call. Finish the season at the big one with the 2026 Toyota AFL Grand Final tickets. Starts Monday on Melbourne's own 3AW, and AFL authorised promotion, GFAFL26/100. All right, it is coming up to the 4 o'clock news. After the news, we'll get an update on this horrific situation involving the shopkeeper who has been bashed by a group of children and left with unsurvivable injuries.
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17: 12 degrees in Melbourne, possible showers tomorrow, a top of 15. It's 4 o'clock. Good afternoon, I'm Jordan Tunbridge. Former Premier Daniel Andrews has broken his silence after the anti-corruption watchdog found he green-lighted a backroom deal with the Firefighters Union back in 2016. In a statement, he says IBAC found no evidence to support the false and completely outrageous claims that he was blackmailed by the UFU over the CFA pay dispute. IBAC found Mr Andrews authorised his Minister Gavin Jennings and his Department Deputy Secretary Tony Bates to negotiate exclusively with the union. It gave union boss Peter Marshall unprecedented access to senior ministers. But Mr Andrews says the relationship between the CFA and the UFU had completely broken down, and a spiteful and dysfunctional enterprise bargaining dispute had dragged on for years. And that was not acceptable to him or to the government when community safety was on the line. Meantime, Mr Bates is now Secretary of the Department of Education and has taken leave from today. Shadow Attorney General James Newbury saying Premier Ben Carroll must take action.
18: This report shows that one of the most senior figures in the current government has failed the integrity test, a test Ben Carroll set himself. By 5 o'clock today, the Secretary of the Department of Education must be sacked.
17: Three teenagers accused of killing Good Samaritan Aidan Becker will stand trial after pleading not guilty to murder. The 16 and 17-year-olds appeared via video link from youth detention this morning to formally deny the charge. Mr Becker allegedly died while stepping in to protect a teenage boy from an attack at Mernda Station in March. Victoria Police have moved to reassure residents in the western suburbs they have extra patrols on the streets following two violent incidents. It comes after footage emerged of a man being violently attacked in Footscray on Monday while protecting an elderly man and a young woman from a wild brawl outside his store. The man is a family friend of the man who was bashed over the weekend when he tried to prevent a robbery from a Sunshine store. Acting Commander Troy Papworth has also addressed criticism of the reception opening hours of some police stations in the city's west.
19: Those police stations are still open. There's police working from those police stations night and day. But our Chief Commissioner is focused highly on more street and less station. No burglaries have ever been solved by people working behind the station counter.
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2: Luke Beveridge stands by his comments. The AFL shouldn't be putting its nose into selection. The league has issued a memo to clubs warning selection will be scrutinised in the final round if wildcard-bound teams rest players. The Dogs coach says he has nothing but respect for the league's GM of football, Greg Swan.
20: Hey, Greg Swan's an outstanding individual who's actually got an extraordinarily difficult job. You know, I mean, it's hard to be the saviour, the servant, the speculator, the guy that or the girl who pushes the competition into greater productivity.
2: North Melbourne star Harry Sheasel has again been named in the 2026 AFL Players Association's 2020 under-22 squad. It'll be his fourth appearance if he is named in the final side. And Aussie tennis stars Alex de Minaur and Tali Gibson have qualified for the next round of the Canada Open. That's the latest news and sport.
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3: 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M80 Ring Road, Greensboro bound. 20-minute delays from the Calder Freeway around towards the Jacana Tunnel under Pasco Vale Road, but it should improve. Broken down car that's been pushed out of the running lanes. Lanes are now open. There's works in Maribyrnong on Gordon Street northbound after Ballarat Road. Left lane's closed. Expect some delays through the area. Mitchell Street remains closed between Gordon Street and Rosamond Road. In Ringwood, clear the collision from the intersection of Maroondah Highway and New Street. And Sydney Roads, a congested run inbound through Campbellfield down to the Ring Road ramps.
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2: Cloudy tomorrow. Morning fog, showers later in the day. A top of 15 and overnight low 6. Friday, partly cloudy, 17. Saturday, a shower or 2, 16. Sunday and Monday, showers 15. Tuesday, shower or 2, 16. On the bays, westerly winds, 15 to 20 knots, waves around a metre. It's 12 at Eltham, 7 at Sassafras, in the city, 12 degrees. I'm Jordan Tunbridge on Melbourne's own 3AW.
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11: It is 7 minutes past four. Thanks for your company on Drive. In a moment, I'm going to be speaking to the acting commander of Northwest Metro for Victoria Police, Troy Papworth, because you would have heard me talking on the show on Monday about this horrendous crime, a crime that has left a man in his 60s with unsurvivable injuries, according to the magistrate, where we had a group of alleged offenders around the ages of 12 and 13 and 14 essentially beat a man to death. And that is the cold, hard fact of it. And as a result of that, there's been this huge community outcry amongst people who live in Sunshine. And what they've said is that there are just not enough police on the beat, that this crime has been happening there for years now, but it has got progressively worse over the last 12 months. And we took call after call from families who live in the Sunshine area and who say it's no longer safe, who take alternative arrangements when they take their kids out for a walk, who say we don't want to take our baby in a pram because it's not safe. We would like to attend this shopping strip and support this business. And I spoke to some of the traders as well, and they say it's incredibly difficult to get people through the door because of the type of behaviour that has been occurring in this area, particularly amongst young people. And one of the reasons for that, according to many members of the community and the mayor of the city of Brimbank, was the fact that police stations in the area have been closed. Virginia Tarkos is the mayor. My apologies. And so I just wanted to get police on and ask them the question, you know, what are we doing when it comes to this type of antisocial behaviour and indeed criminal behaviour? Don's rang in. Hi, Don.
0: Yeah, good afternoon. Thank you for the opportunity to talk.
11: That's okay.
0: I heard Acting Commander Papworth on the news, and almost fell. I'm an ex-member of the police force, like a lot of us out there, and I take umbrage, and I think he's doing a disservice to the general public by saying that no crime is ever solved by police sitting in a police station. Well, I can tell you that a lot of crimes used to be solved by people who would call in the police station and say, I saw a suspicious car or somebody loitering around and it's such and such. Instead, now you're encouraged to ring the assistance line so the police don't attend. And I get that they're overwhelmed, particularly with domestic violence orders. But to say that that no crime is ever solved by people going to a police station is absolutely wrong. It's not just my opinion, but it is absolutely wrong. And any person who's not in senior management in the police force, who's not on their way up the tree or trying to get that way, I'm sure would agree with me that it's a valuable role. Apart from people feeling safe, where does a woman go or a man go if they're being followed in a car?
11: Well,
0: and they go
11: they've
0: to
11: been
0: a police
11: closed. That is true. Yeah, Don, look, I take you at your final point, but I do want to ask the acting commander to respond to that because I haven't heard the exact quote that you're referring to. So Troy Papworth is on the line now. Thanks for coming on the program, Troy.
1: Hello, Jackie.
11: Okay, so I assume that's not exactly what you said when he's saying that no crime was ever solved by going to a police station, correct?
1: No, that's not what I said. What I did say was we're prioritising getting our people out on the road as opposed to having them sitting in behind a police station. The Chief Commissioner's been absolutely clear on that, and that's what we're trying to achieve. Is we are looking at getting our people out in the community where they can respond to crime and where they're actually out there making the community safe. What I said was no crime has been solved by police people sitting in behind the police station. We want them out there in the community, working amongst the community, being highly visible, preventing crime and helping our community feel safe and be safe.
11: But that caller's point, though, is valid when you are in a situation of emergency. And I've spoken to people on this show about this very issue where they drive around and they go, I can't go to this police station, it's closed. So they go to the next one and they go to the next one and they're all closed. So I guess the angst amongst the community and the fear amongst the community, it is valid, I think.
1: Yeah, and we absolutely feel that concern. Our resourcing numbers have been absolutely no secret, and we acknowledge that, and we're working really hard to fill them. We do have 24-hour police stations out there that people can go to, absolutely, if they're feeling concerned. And then Sunshine Police Station is one of those police stations that is open 24 hours a day. But what we are trying to do is get our police out into a position where they can respond to the jobs and where if people are worried, we encourage them to call 000 and police will be out there to attend to those jobs and get there.
11: People in the Brimbank community, though, Acting Commander, they rang in. So many of them called in on Monday as a result of this absolutely horrific crime and said that there aren't enough police to cope with the level of crime that there is currently in Brimbank. So is there something particular to this Sunshine area that has caused this?
1: Nothing in particular to the Sunshine area, but it's just further evidence as to why we need to be absolutely live to the concerns of the community and work with them to address those concerns. I mean, we want them to feel safe in the community, and we do that by making sure we've got as many police as we can out there in the community, being highly visible, preventing crime, responding to crime where they can. And they're not going to be able to do that when they're confined in behind a police station. They're better off being out there in the community, being able to respond.
11: In terms of the community response in regards to this particular crime, and I know the alleged youth offenders are now before the court, so I don't want to ask you too specifically, but just in that strip of shops there, I imagine police have been out and about, and the community is just devastated.
1: Yeah, they really are. It was a horrible incident, and you know, police are working really hard with the community. We've got extra patrols out there in that area, in that Hampshire Road area and Sunshine. And we can do that because we're making sure that our police are out there in the community and not locked in behind a police station. And those police will be out there as long as the community needs to be. Our police are part of the community too, and we absolutely feel their concerns, and this will be something that echoes through the community for some time to come. And we're committed to working with the community and helping them, you know, be safe in that area.
11: There was also another, not dissimilar, assault on a worker who actually knew the victim in this case as well, just a few days before. And in terms of retail crime, can you talk me through how do police manage that when you've got these sort of smash and grab robberies where the kids run in, they grab the stuff, they may or may not assault a worker, and they're out before you can even basically be called? Like, have you noticed an increase in that type of crime?
1: I don't have that data to hand.
11: No, just anecdotally.
1: Yeah. We do absolutely hear of these crimes being reported, and they are difficult in terms of just how fast they happen. But that's why it's really important to make sure that we've got police out there ready to respond. People who have those sorts of crimes happen to them might not be able to call right when it's happening, but they can call pretty soon after and police can get there. And it's amazing what our police can do, even arriving after the fact, working in with other witnesses, with CCTV that might be in the area, and we can track down these offenders and catch them pretty quickly if we're able to get to those jobs and attend to them, you know, in short order.
11: I do think that the community, we just expect as a broad brush community view that police stations will be open, and so many of them have been closed. And I think that's part of the issue here, is it not?
1: We just need to be clear though, Jackie, the police stations aren't closed. It's just the reception, the public counter, that is being closed.
11: No, but that's not all of them, correct though, because around Victoria there are many that are shut.
1: As in completely shut without anyone in them.
11: Well, their hours are only running for certain hours when they used to be open all the time.
1: That's not something that I can speak to. I can speak to within North West Metro,
11: though. Yep. Well, yeah, right.
1: Our police stations, we still have police working from those police stations. Whilst, yes, that public counter hours might be closed, there's still police working from those police stations and responding to calls from the community from within those police stations. So it is just that public counter hours that have been restricted. And they've been restricted to be able to make sure that we can get as many police as we can out there on the street.
11: Okay, I appreciate you coming on. That is Acting Commander Troy Papworth from North West Metro. So I did speak to Councillor Virginia Tarkos, who's the Bring Back Mayor, on Monday. I just want to play you a bit of that interview now.
4: Council has tried and worked with police as much as we can to provide supports and interventions, but we desperately need more police on the street. We need much more investment in prevention programs, and we also need youth outreach.
11: Okay, so 133693, drive at 3w.com.au. I understand that the acting commander can only speak to the police stations that he looks after. But when we ask the general public and we ask former officers about the closure of police stations and the public counter across the board, and I know the police station often listen to the show, and I'll text them in the break and ask them, they will give you the exact numbers of how many stations that this government has closed down because there aren't enough police on the beat. And so what I'm trying to get to the bottom of is are we going to a new model of policing where we all have to get used to that? Because often people will ring in and we hear stories of victims who go to police stations and there's no one there. James, hello.
6: Yeah, hi. Perception is everything. 30 years ago, I worked at D24 where you'd have cop stops
7: everywhere, in every second corner. They were like 7-Elevens. We lost in the inner western suburbs, half a dozen. We lost Newport, Yarraville, Kingsville, Maidstone, St Albans, all police stations that are gone. To the average dumb crook, they think there's a police station just down the road. Don't be a naughty boy. But the nearest cop shop in most cases is 10 k's away from the next one. Now, the troops and the bosses are right. The troops are on the road and they go from job to job to job. They don't sit behind a counter catching crooks. But perception, again, is everything. Reopen small, isolated 16-hour police stations, and then you've got the troops to respond.
11: Yeah, James, what did you think? I'm confused because it was my impression that a lot of police stations, that they are closed, and then the workers there, the police there, are moved to the bigger one because of a lack of resources as well.
7: The vans and the cars are on the road going from job to job to job. They're just not getting tied up at the watch house by somebody walking in saying, I've lost my dog, or there's a snake down the road, can you go and get it? A lot of stuff the police get their time wasted with. So they've basically set up watch houses that people can go to at different locations. So just you don't have as many watch houses open.
11: Police Association just texted me. Initially it was 43 that were closed. So 133693, drive at 3aw.com.au. Has your local police station shut down? Have you tried to go there for assistance? I know the one in South Melbourne, people often ring in and say, I went there, it was shut, it was shut, it was shut. Or have the hours been reduced? And how do you feel about that? Because this is a way that the government, because there's a lack of officers on the beat, they're trying to spread. It's not their fault either. It's funding. So it's not police's fault. This is how they have to manage it. But we don't have enough police to staff these stations if we want them out on the road. That is the crux of it. And that's why they're bringing in these retired officers as well to try and sit in the counter to keep them open. But this is the mess of the government's making, and this has been getting progressively worse for years.
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3: Hello, Dan from Transport Victoria. M80 Ring Road, Greensborough-bound. It's still a congested run from Airport Drive around towards the Jacana Tunnel after an earlier broken down car has been moved out of the running lanes. Slow through both CityLink tunnels at the moment, connecting the Westgate and Monash freeways. Usual outbound delays on the Western Freeway from the Ring Road out towards Hopkins Road. And at Wallen, the ramps connecting the Hume Freeway with Watson Street. They're closed till mid-November for intersection upgrade works. You'll need to use the entry and exit ramps at Epping Kilmore Road instead and allow up to an extra 20 minutes for your journey.
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11: It is 23 minutes past four. Thanks for your company on Drive on this rather grey and chilly day in Melbourne. I just was speaking to someone involved in the police force and they said when it comes to police stations, it's like saying a supermarket is open and everyone can get food, but you can't walk in the front door. You have to wait for it to be delivered when the drivers are free. It's a good analogy. And then just another a member that often texts me said that there are a number of police stations, particularly in Northwestern Metro, that are closed. They're not just no counters, but there's no one there at all. Mark, good afternoon.
18: Yeah, good afternoon, Jackie. Jackie, unless you had told us that you were interviewing a spokesperson for the police, I would have sworn you were talking with a spokesperson from the Labor government who was giving us a whole bunch of spin. I think perhaps what he meant to say was that no crime was ever solved or stopped by an assistant deputy commissioner or whatever he was, sitting behind a desk dreaming up 3-second sound bites.
11: Yeah, Mark, look, I got them on to talk about that specific crime, so perhaps he wasn't ready to sort of talk about police station closures, and I do appreciate the police always putting someone up to have a chat to me, so I do have to be a little bit careful, Mark, but the answer's probably, I've been left more confused than not after that chat. Mark, thank you. So if you want to have your say about your local police station, do let me know. Lots of texts coming in. Mel says, hi, Jackie. Why can't we have both? Why can't we have police on the beat and also police in police stations? Every police station should be open 24/7. Let's start to get these new recruits into police stations. My police station in Whittlesea, you have to make an appointment. Can you believe it? It's ridiculous. Get more police on the beat and more police into police stations and we might feel safer. John, hello.
19: Hi, Jackie. How are you going?
11: Good. Go ahead.
19: Yeah, Jackie, look, the story I wanted to share with the listeners was an example of, well, it's back to the start of last year now, but our local police station, Keilor Downs, they were contacted after my wife's car got stolen out of her place of employment, you know, middle of the morning on a Monday. My wife rings it in when she goes to leave work, realising that the car's gone. The police made no attempt to come out to the site, which was local. They took a statement over the phone, said that they'd be in touch within 24 hours. To this day, and we're talking about February last year now, not only did we never heard from that police station again, but I made 3 attempts to contact the station without using the 000 service. And they didn't even answer the phone. So you talk about perception. I mean, as our population continues to increase, we are underdone with these essential services. Like your listeners comment on a daily basis, like how can we continue to be accepting of the waste of money when we've got all these problems in our community? This example of Sunshine, I mean, we run a business in Sunshine for over 20 plus years, you know. I mean, I walk that street day after day, and to hear what's happened to that local business owner is just appalling.
11: Yeah, it's just so distressing, John, and thank you for your call. Police stations are an election issue. There are so many things, and we'll continue to come back to them throughout the next 4 months, but police stations are this sleeper issue again. The police force has been forced to close police stations because the government hasn't properly funded the police force for decades. That is the crux of it. It's like trying to spread the Vegemite on your toast. You've only got so much to go around, and at the moment we don't have enough officers on the beat. Paul sent us a text. He says a lot of these suburban police stations were old weatherboard houses. They were very reliable, but they're all gone now. David, hello.
0: Oh, good day, Jackie. How are you?
11: I'm good. Go ahead.
0: I didn't ask you that because everyone's...
11: That's okay. Go ahead.
0: So I just want to bring you an experience I've had down on the Mornington Peninsula where I live. I contacted the Rosebud Police, would have been about 3-4 weeks ago, and I was parked down near the Mornington Peninsula Portshore, down in Rosebud, and there was a gentleman that was walking around with a chainsaw.
11: With a chainsaw.
0: And I looked at him, and he was staggering a little bit, and I thought this guy doesn't look right.
11: No,
0: but he wasn't in a council uniform. There was no council vans or anything around. So I rang the Rosebud Police Station, and they do a great job. But by the time I ended up getting through to somebody, it probably took about 5 minutes.
11: Mm.
0: Then I finally connected.

0: You got a guy walking around with that, David. Oh, I know, I know. Thank you. Maureen, hello.
1: Hi. I have the opposite opinion. We've been to America and several countries in Europe and the UK in the last 12 months. All of them are closing their police stations. Why, if you need someone in an emergency, why would you get in your car and go to a police station? Why wouldn't you just dial 200? That is the fastest, most efficient way of getting help.
0: I think, Maureen, so you've got a shocking line there, but I think the point about 000 is you shouldn't call it unless it's a dire emergency, whereas people want to go to a police station for other matters too. Ian, hello.
2: How you going, Jackie? Your interesting topic. Today, a guy hit my car in a car park and a good Samaritan left a note and I just happened to come out when he was leaving and he gave me some photos of this truck. Anyway, I tracked the bloke down in the street when I was walking back. I was walking to the police station in Diamond Creek and anyway, he came along. He says, oh, I didn't hit your truck. Anyway, cut a long story short, I went to Diamond Creek. The police station was closed and it said to go to the nearest one. I went to Eltham, not open. So I drove to Heidelberg and made a report and the policeman was just fantastic and he rang me back when I got back home to say that he tracked the guy down and he was prepared to give me his name and address.
0: Well, Ian, police are great. Like, I don't think I've ever criticised anyone from the Victoria Police Force on this program. What I criticise is the lack of funding, which has put them under so much pressure, and the fact they had to fight for over 2 years to get a pay increase as well. Ian, thank you. I'm glad it worked out for you. And Emma, hello.
3: Hi, Jackie. Thanks for covering this issue. I'm a resident of Brimbank, and I've got to say the mayor does a great job. But just a point, this sort of violence is not isolated to Sunshine. I mean, we've had some pretty well-documented awful attacks, but just only in the recent last few days there's been a nasty attack on a worker in Nicholson Street in Footscray. And only a few weeks ago, I think even the local MP was involved in a nasty assault. So it's a big problem across a few of these inner city councils.
0: Emma, thank you. I don't know about the MP. I'll put you back to Sarah, get some details about that as well. Thank you.
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0: James Willis is along with Money News After 7. Hello, James. How'd the market go today?
5: Jackie, good afternoon. Another strong day on the ASX 200, up by almost 1%, 9,227 at close. We're now at record highs for the Aussie markets. Materials led the way up by 3.5% and the Aussie dollar buying 70 US cents. Tonight on Money News After 7 o'clock, Jackie, we're going to unpack the great airline debate that has unfolded today. From next year, Jetstar will charge passengers to put carry-on luggage in the overhead lockers.
0: What do you think?
5: To be honest, I actually think, having flown a lot in domestic routes recently, I think there are too many people now
0: 100%.
5: Putting too much in the overhead lockers.
0: And they
5: it drives
0: hide
5: me
0: it.
5: Insane.
0: And there's no way is it 7 kilos? There's no way some of those bags are under 7 kilos.
5: That's right. And some people have a suitcase and then another bag on top and that all goes into the overhead lockers and the poor staff then say, we've got no room.
0: And they have to put it in under it, everyone gets delayed. I know.
5: So from now on, it's a backpack or a laptop under the seat. If you want something overhead from February next year, it'll cost you about $33 on top of your ticket price from Melbourne to Sydney and about $50 on an international fare with Jetstar.
0: James, thank you. James Willis will be along with Money News After 7. It's Our News Now with Jordan Tunbridge. Hi, Jordan.
6: Jackie, just on what James was saying, so if you want to take, say, a suit jacket along with your bag, you know, you've got a suit jacket.
0: No, but what happens is, and I hear certain people that talk about this, they put other things in the suit bag. One of them would be my husband. There are other media identities that do this and talk about it regularly as well. They know who they are. And they put all this crap in the bag. Mm. So your suit bag actually weighs like 15 kilos plus that bag.
6: Okay.
0: So that's why I support Jetstar. Yes, I won't often, but I do today.
6: It sounds like a good idea, but
0: we should ask our listeners, Jordan.
6: Yeah, absolutely. Mm. Making news though this hour, Jackie, former Premier Daniel Andrews has hit back after an explosive IBAC report found he signed off on a backroom deal with the Firefighters Union in 2016. He says the watchdog found no evidence backing what he describes as false and completely outrageous claims. He was blackmailed by the UFU during the CFA dispute. Victoria Police have moved to reassure residents in the western suburbs they have extra patrols on the streets following two violent incidents. Acting Commander Troy Patton.

0: Worth. He'll be in the news at the top of the hour. A Supreme Court trial is looming for three teenagers accused of murdering Good Samaritan Aidan Becker after they pleaded not guilty. Barbecues Galore has been saved from collapse by a Victorian wholesaler, but its standalone stores will still close. And in sport, Western Bulldogs coach Luke Beveridge says they're treating their clash with North Melbourne tomorrow night like a final, knowing a win will lock in their top 10 wildcard spot.
1: 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Coming up, a couple of things. One on the Jetstar story. Are you like other people I know and you put stuff in your suit bag so that your other case doesn't weigh as much and you don't want to check in bags? So, like, how have you hidden stuff when you go on the plane? 133-693. What's the most ridiculous thing you've ever taken in carry-on or you've seen someone take in carry-on? I always like it when you see those people when you're on an international flight and they're like kind of got boxes of almost like produce and they like put the tape around it. It's like those sort of polystyrene boxes and they'll ram them into the overhead bins. 133-693. Is Jetstar within its right to charge you to bring on carry-on? And if you're a public transport user, did you catch the train or try to last night? This is becoming such a common issue where we've got overhead power faults, whether it be caused by copper theft or other things. I spoke to a woman overnight who had to get to queue from the CBD last night during this outage. I think it was the Hurstbridge and the Mernda lines, Jimmy, as well as a couple of other lines. 3 hours from the CBD to queue. That is not a functioning city. And what is the most ridiculous thing you've done when you were tired? I do have a text message here from Rebecca. She says, I filled my coffee pot with baby formula instead of coffee. It didn't quite click until I was putting the lid on and I thought, oh, the coffee looks a bit pale. Today I left my matcha on the bonnet of the car and drove off and it didn't flip off. It stayed there. So I was able to stop the car and get it. But when you've been a bit overtired, what's the silliest thing you've either left on your car or done?
2: 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Want an expertly designed kitchen? 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
3: Hello, Dan Delling, Transport Victoria. Out down to the Western Freeway, allow an extra 20 minutes from the Ring Road to Hopkins Road. Call the freeway, also busy off the Tullamarine Freeway, but moving a little better to Caldwell Park Drive. Altona North, it's solid at the end of the Westgate Freeway and off the Ring Road, merging onto the Princes Freeway and busy to Point Cook Road. And on the Eastern Freeway, the outbound entry from Doncaster Road, it's closed until mid-October. Crews are building a new entry ramp as part of the freeway upgrades, so allow extra time and enter the freeway using Tram Road or Middleborough Road instead.
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18: 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Hi, Jackie. Back in the uni days, after a long night rushing for an assignment deadline, I left my laptop on the car roof. I reversed out of the driveway and bang, the whole night was gone. I learned that the hard way. We're talking about when you're overtired and you've done something silly. And also on police stations, we've had a big response, particularly from former officers and police that chat to us. And they're not actually allowed to talk to us on air. But a key recommendation of the Royal Commission for paramedics was to take over mental health call-outs from police. It was supposed to begin in 2023. And it's been delayed now for close to 4 years. So police are quite burdened as well with mental health call outs. And paramedics don't. There are so few of those and they're so stretched as well. They don't have the time to deal with that either. And that's part of the problem, isn't it? You've got all this money being spent on the sexy things like the suburban rail loop, but you don't have the money being spent on the things that we really need, like police, AMBOs, teachers and the rest. Ben, hello.
19: Hi, Jackie. Thanks for taking my call. I thought I might give you a different perspective, similar answer to what other people are giving you, though. I was a career criminal, reformed now, doing everything I can to take back what I've done with my life. But I can tell you the one thing that really gets people fearsome, the people that are out committing crimes, violence, car thefts, the one thing that they do not want is police stations open any time after 11 p.m. Mm. After that, if the police stations are closed, it's a free-for-all because they know any response is going to take a while because if police are on the road, they usually be busy with something already. Mm. The police that are behind the desk, they're itching. They're wanting to get the criminals. They're ready to go. The second they get a phone call behind the desk of someone possibly stealing a car, they're gone.
18: Yeah. Ben, well done on you for turning your life around. And thanks for calling. Appreciate it. That's Ben, reformed career criminal. Stephanie, hello. Oh, Stephanie's dropped out. Christian, hello.
20: Yes, hello.
18: Hi, Christian. Go ahead.
20: Yeah. Hi. I've just got something to say about the carry-on luggage. Years ago, me and my family went overseas to the Seychelles, and my father and my mother bought a bronze statue that was about 18 kilos. And he didn't want to leave it alone or check it in because it was very expensive, and he pretended that it didn't weigh 18 kilos and took it on carry-on and managed to get it all the way back to Melbourne through two international flights.
18: Where was he coming from, Christian?
20: So we went on a family holiday to the Seychelles, where my mother's family is from, which is off the east coast of Africa, about 1,000 nautical miles.
18: Yeah.
20: So we had to fly from there to Dubai and then from Dubai back to Melbourne. So, yeah, it was a long trip for him to pretend it didn't weigh as much as it did.
18: And what was the statue of? What was it?
20: So it was of a, I guess you could call a native, topless native island lady with an octopus over her shoulder by the sculptor Tom Bauer, who's now passed away. But,
18: Christian,
20: yeah.
18: I did not expect you to say that. Good on you. I have two bottles of DeBoilywood fire to get shreds. It's funny. What's not funny is Metro. At the moment, because last night, as we were finishing up the show, we received so many text messages, so many emails, so many people trying to get through to say, hey, the Mernda lines, been it's totally suspended. I think it was the Hurstbridge line as well. And it was freezing last night. It was raining. And I got thinking about this overnight because I kept getting all these videos of people standing in queues in the rain, freezing in the middle of winter. Metro's come back to us, and this is exactly what I thought it would be. So they suspended the services between Parliament and Reservoir and on the Hurstbridge line between Parliament and Heidelberg. I spoke to three or four people who were trying to get to that, ended up in queue, and it took them 3 hours to get there. And then they said they had another track fault at Calder Park. So that was suspended for Sunbury line as well. So you had the three major lines in peak hour out of action. And I said to Jimmy when we were preparing the show, I said, I bet this is copper theft or I bet it's vandalism. And it is. So Metro have given us a statement. They say vandalism on the network is disruptive and dangerous. It's incredibly frustrating that our passengers were disrupted due to these selfish and, quote, illegal acts. The matter has been reported to VicPol. We're working with them to investigate the incident and we apologise to the passengers. I would like to get Metro on the program because this is becoming an almost Fort Lutton incident where you have tens of thousands, if not hundreds of thousands of people, often elderly, you've got young people, you've got business people, you've got people who might not be well, trying to get home in the middle of winter because these thieves keep stealing the copper off the line. One of them was Matt. Hi, Matt.
0: Hey, Jackie. How's it going?
18: Good. What? Now tell me how long you took to get home last night.
0: About 2 hours. I work in the city, so, and I'm only in Sunbury. So realistically, it should take me maybe 40 minutes. But yeah, it was 2 hours last night.
18: And what was it like in the cold? Because the pictures I was sent were just queue after queue after queue of people just standing in the rain waiting for a bus.
0: Yeah, so I got on the train and then we actually all got booted off at Sunshine and they said that it was terminating going back to Town Hall, and then there was probably about 500 people standing on the platform in the rain, no announcements, the screens were blank, no one knew what platform. They said that there was another Water Gardens coming, the driver actually said it, but none of the station staff, no announcements. And then when they tried to make an announcement, the V-lines were revving so you couldn't hear the announcement. Train finally arrived, and then we got to Water Gardens and the platform was like packed. It was crush level to get off the train, literally just to get through to the bus area. And then there were already probably about 500 people queuing for a bus in the rain, windy, cold, elderly people, young people, like you said. But again, the communication, it's so frequent. Like the Sunbury line is a mess since the tunnel opened.
18: Matt, I was talking to a couple of people who said that, and I asked Metro this, but they didn't answer our specific question, which was they used to have more buses waiting, and they've actually cut that. And Metro, please come back to me on this, but I had two DMs overnight saying in the past they had a bigger fleet that was able to come in at short notice, whereas they've cut that program back, and so that's part of the reason why it's taking so long and why the replacement buses are constantly delayed, Matt.
0: Well, as I walked past, luckily I was able to get a DD. I actually knew that this would be an issue. So I was still on the train as it crawled in. I thought, I'll get a DD home. Cost me $40, which at the end of the day I can afford. A lot of people can't,
18: yeah,
0: which is
18: true.
0: The issue that I feel bad for. But walking past the station staff, they were telling the people who were waiting, yep, the buses were ordered an hour ago, but head office don't know where they are. And that was literally the communication, and that was it.
18: It's not good enough, is it? Matt, thank you. So, Matt, with that drive time tip there, the Metro disruptions, if you were caught up in them, 133693drive@3w.com.au, and the copper theft, I really hope Metro will give them some notice in the next few weeks. Please come on and explain how much this has gone up, how many commuters are being delayed, and are we at the point where we need to have excessive security on specific areas of the station platforms or on the line? More CCTV, like how do we need to throw, or tougher penalties for these copper thieves, because it's only getting worse. The text line is always open, 0477 693 693. It's thanks to Lexus of Blackburn. New Lexus, why wait? Lexus of Blackburn has new stock arriving weekly. And coming up, if you were tired or if you're tired, what's the silliest thing you've done? Like me leaving the matcha on the bonnet today. And also, if you fly Jetstar, do you think it's fair that they're charging? I think it's $30 for Melbourne to Sydney, $50 for international. People who want to bring in the carry-on in the overhead locker. What's the craziest thing you've ever taken on a plane in carry-on? And what have you seen? Like, can you beat the statue? What was it? 18 kilo statue that he snuck on the plane? So good.
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3: Hello, Dan from Transport Victoria. Altona North bumper-to-bumper into the Westgate Freeway and coming off the Ring Road, merging onto the Prince's Freeway and slow down towards Point Cook Road. Outbound on the Western Freeway, 20-minute delays. Ring Road out to Hopkins Road. Calder Freeway, similar hold-ups off the Tullamarine Freeway to Calder Park Drive and the Monash Freeway's building Blackburn Road down to Belgrave Hallam Road. And at Wallen, the ramps connecting the Hume Freeway and Watson Street now blocked off till mid-November for intersection upgrade works. You'll have to use the entry and exit ramps at Epping Kilmore Road, allowing extra travel time for your journey.
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18: It is 8 minutes to five. Let's get into some of your calls. Stuart, hello.
33: Hi, Jackie. Back in the early 90s, I used to coach rowing before work on Friday mornings. And then on Friday late in the afternoons, I used to have to go to the Age to drop off bromides for advertisements because it was all pre-email. And so my bike was on the roof of my car. And I went in there every Friday, no problem. There was a part of the Age you could drive into the building and it was full height for trucks. And so it was no problem. And one Friday, the car parks were full, but the one straight ahead was not full, but the roof dropped. So the bike hit the roof.
18: Oh, no, Stuart. It ended up on the floor?
33: Yeah, ended up on the floor. Luckily, I hadn't done it up super-duper tight, so it didn't get that damaged. Neither did the car, but it hit the roof.
18: I reckon that would be more common than people think it is, right, Stuart? Like you forget you've got something on your roof racks and you knock it off. Ryan, hello.
34: Hi, Jackie. How you going?
18: Good. What have you done?
2: A few years ago, I was actually out at Mansfield doing doing some re-merchandising out there. And when it was time to come home, I got in the car, back in the car, sat down and realised my wallet wasn't where it usually is. And I was like, so I was hunting, went back in the store, couldn't find it. So I thought, I must have left it at home. So I was in Mansfield and I live out at Lilydale Way. So basically I drove 2 hours, basically got nearly all the way back home. I pulled up to a set of traffic lights in Chernside Park and I looked in my mirror and a guy was running down and he basically got to my window. He said, mate, your wallet's on the roof of your car. And I couldn't even actually thank him because he had to run back to his car. And in my head, I was thinking, my wallet's been sitting on the roof of the car going 100 kilometres an hour all the way from Mansfield back to basically home. And I'm still in disbelief that it actually
18: blew. Unbelievable. And that's a long way, Ryan.
2: No, that's like it's about a 2-hour drive.
18: Unbelievable.
2: Like I said, non-stop. So, yeah, unbelievable.
18: So good. Ryan, thank you. Text message, titled as Silly Things. I splashed my mouthwash on my face instead of the aftershave, and it was a split second from gargling the aftershave before I snapped out of it. That's good. And Michelle, hello.
4: Hello. I spent a very long night at hospital with a loved one and returned to my car early hours in the morning, and my car wouldn't start. And I'm trying, and I was just so exhausted. So I ended up, lucky I had roadside assistance, called them. I waited, I think, about another hour and a half, 2 hours for them to come, only for them to tell me, well, your car's not starting because it's in drive.
18: You win, Michelle. I love that. She called the RACV because she left her car in drive. So good. 133693, drive at 3aw.com.au. When you've been overtired, what is the silliest thing you've done? And have you, like me, left something on either the bonnet or the roof of your car? And how long did it last?
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6: Hello, Dan from Transport Victoria. In Seaford, powerline works on the Nepean Highway southbound. They're soon after Seaford Road with the left lane closed off. A little slow through the area. Altona North, bumper to bumper into the Westgate Freeway and coming off the Ring Road onto the Princes Freeway. Very heavy to Corroboree Creek Road, but remains busy down towards Point Cook Road. The Monash Freeway is building Blackburn Road out to Belgrave Hallam Road, and the outbound entry from Doncaster Road to the Eastern Freeway closed till mid-October as crews build a new entry ramp. Use the entries from Tram Road or Middleborough Road.
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15: G'day, Ross Stevenson here. 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
18: It is coming up to the 5 o'clock news. After the news, Jeffrey Watson, KC, will join me to discuss the findings out of the IBAC report today. So we're talking about Victoria, who's running the state, and what is the definition of corruption to you? And what I'm going to ask the eminent Jeffrey Watson, KC, is can he describe to me what grey corruption is, and is that what's happening here in Victoria?

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1: 12 degrees in Melbourne, partly cloudy tomorrow, a top of 15. It's 5 o'clock. Good afternoon, I'm Jordan Tunbridge. Premier Ben Carroll has refused to say whether he will sack one of his top bureaucrats, who was found to have helped broker a backroom deal for Daniel Andrews with the Firefighters Union. Stephanie Wacklewick reports.
2: The state's anti-corruption watchdog has found former Premier Daniel Andrews authorised the backroom deal with the United Firefighters Union back in 2016. And while it was not considered corrupt, IBAC says it was a breach of government policy. Ben Carroll has promised to accept its recommendations, but wouldn't say whether those involved will be held accountable.
3: It is intolerable.
2: A three-year top-secret investigation has found Mr Andrews instructed his Special Minister of State, Gavin Jennings, to fix the deadlock over a new enterprise bargaining agreement for the CFA. Going behind the back of Emergency Services Minister at the time, Jane Garrett, and Cabinet, with now Secretary of the Department of Education, Tony Bates, handing over confidential information to union boss Peter Marshall, who was given privileged access to senior ministers. Mr Andrews has slammed the claims as false, completely outrageous and baseless, Mr Marshall also maintaining he did nothing wrong, while Mr Bates has taken leave. Opposition leader Jess Wilson says he must go.
4: This is a gangster government.
2: Stephanie Wacklewick, State Parliament, Melbourne.
1: Three teenagers accused of murdering Melbourne Good Samaritan Aidan Becker have pleaded not guilty. The 22-year-old Mr. Becker was allegedly stabbed to death while trying to save a 14-year-old boy during an attack at Mernda Station in March. The mother of a missing Belgrave man says there was nothing to indicate that there was anything out of the ordinary when she last saw her son on Friday night. Evan Sinclair's distinctive yellow Holden Commodore sedan was captured on CCTV, travelling east on the Princes Highway through Bairnsdale early on Saturday. The 24-year-old's bank and social media accounts have shown no activity. His family say his disappearance is completely out of character. Evan's mother is pleading for the public's help.
5: This is probably one of the worst and most difficult times of our life. We've always been a family that's got along, and for me, he was my baby. The car, to me, is the key to being able to find my son because it is very distinctive and we just really want to see him back.
1: Extra police are on the beat in Sunshine and Footscray after two violent attacks rocked Melbourne's west. A man has been arrested over the Footscray bashing, while a Sunshine shopkeeper remains critically injured after confronting alleged robbers. Jetstar passengers will be charged up to $52 to use overhead lockers from February. A Jetstar fare will soon only include an under-seat item only, such as a backpack, handbag or laptop. Finance, the All Ordinaries closed up 93 points, one Australian dollar trading at 70.43 US cents.
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1: Essendon interim coach Dean Solomon has pulled out of the race to take on the full-time job. Last week, the Bombers premiership player said he would meet with officials to discuss the vacancy, but the club confirmed today that he has withdrawn his interest. St Kilda co-captain Callum Wilkie has labelled Jack Silvani a warrior as he attempts to make a swift return after dislocating his shoulder last week.
6: He's getting good range of movement each day, so I think he'll be right. He's a competitor, but it's a lot to the docks in the end. But yeah, he really wants to play against his old side, I bet. It's been amazing for us this year and great to play with down back, and he's just a competitive beast and yeah, love playing with him.
1: And a number of athletes have disappeared after competing in the Commonwealth Games in Glasgow, failing to return home with the rest of their teams. That's the latest news and sport.
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10: Hello, Dan Belling, Transport Victoria. In Seaford, power line works Nepean Highway southbound after Seaford Road with the left lane closed. Gladstone Park, Mickleham Road, busy run northbound from the Tullamarine Freeway. Briefly had a collision there in the middle lane, but they've exchanged details and moved off. Monash Freeway, it's sluggish from Blackburn Road, heavy down towards Belgrave Hallam Road. Altona North, bumper to bumper off the end of the Westgate Freeway and Ring Road onto the Princes Freeway. And in Wallen, the ramps connecting the Hume Freeway and Watson Street, they're closed till mid-November for intersection upgrade works. Use the ramps at Epping Kilmore Road instead.
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1: Cloudy tomorrow. Slight chance of a shower. A top of 15. An overnight low of 6. Friday, partly cloudy, 17. Saturday, shower or 2, 17. Sunday, rain becoming windy, 15. Monday, showers, 15. Tuesday, showers increasing, 15. On the bays, westerly winds to 20 knots. Waves around a metre. It's 11 at Clayton, 7 at Fernie Creek in the city. 12 degrees. I'm Jordan Tunbridge on Melbourne's own 3AW.
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17: It is 7 minutes past five. Thanks for your company on Drive. I began the program by talking about this explosive IBAC report today, and IBAC sounds boring, an anti-corruption commission. Like, I remember years ago thinking, well, who cares about that? And the reason why we should care today, it is simple and it is clear. I'm going to get to that in just a moment, and also the statement, which I previously read out if you missed it, from the Honourable Daniel Andrews, AC. But let's take a couple of calls before we do. Rob, hello.
18: Hi, Jackie. Yeah, I had an interesting one probably back in the noughties. I had a Subaru Outback and I was going into the city to visit my wife working at Thornbury. And I got about, you know, three quarters, four fifths of the way in there. And I thought, looked over and thought, where's my wallet? I thought, oh no, I've left it on the roof of the car. So I went into the city, turned around, drove all the way back, looked at every corner, because as you turn a corner, I thought it had flown off. Got all the way back home and it was wedged under the crossbar.
17: Oh, no. It's amazing. I didn't realise wallets were so sticky on the roofs of cars and on cars. Rob, thank you. And Sarah, hi.
19: Hi there. I a few years ago, finished an early morning nursing shift on a Friday afternoon. It was like the week before Christmas, leading up to Christmas, and I had a heap of Christmas shopping to do, so I went straight from work to Boronia Kmart, parked my car, left it running, and then went into Kmart and shopped for about an hour and a half. Came back and it was still there, but it was great because it was really nice and cool. The air conditioning was on, so when I got back on a 35 degree day, I was like, what an idiot, but also what a nice thing to come back to.
17: That is true. That is also not great, though, for your fuel consumption either, Sarah. I reckon people leave their cars running more often than we think they do as well. Sarah, thank you. All right, I want to come back to my top story now. It is the IBAC report into this dodgy deal between the United Firefighters Union and the government. Daniel Andrews released a rare statement. I mean, he doesn't talk publicly very often nowadays. He did make some comments about Jacinta Allen on the day she was knifed, but that's beside the by. So Daniel Andrews has released his statement, and what it says is, IBAC's Operation Richmond report finds there is no evidence whatsoever to support, and I quote, the false and completely outrageous claims that I had been blackmailed to force a favourable outcome for the United Firefighters Union and its thousands of career firefighter members. These claims are baseless when they were made almost a decade ago, and they remain baseless today. For the record and the avoidance of any doubt, there are no findings in relation to corrupt conduct made about me, any other member of the government or the public service. That is a fact. And it goes on and on and on. Ben Carroll, the new Premier, has come out today, and this is what he said. This is poor behaviour. It is intolerable. I will take action. I will accept the recommendations and get on with implementing them. Mr. Carroll said, what I know is that at a high level, proper processes weren't followed in the traditional Westminster system. So that is the new Premier once again distancing himself from the old one. And what we need to learn here, and what I think I've learned today, is this IBAC report is a clear indication of how this government works and how it deals with the unions. All of this, what was specifically corruption, and I'm going to speak to Geoffrey Watson in just a moment because I want to learn what grey corruption is because I don't understand it. But I want to play you now the IBAC commissioner. Now, she's released the audio today. This is Commissioner Victoria Elliott.
20: We also found that he did not take, the government of the day, including Mr. Andrews, did not take visible or effective action to deal with the inappropriate behaviour of Mr. Marshall, and that did expose individuals to harm, set a poor cultural standard within the public sector, and also fostered public perceptions of favouritism.
17: It also found that Mr. Marshall was afforded privileged access to senior members of the government in many cases which were not disclosed and which were to the exclusion of other key stakeholders. Operation Richmond highlights how government leaders, including ministers and the Premier, can undermine established checks and balances when they fail to model high integrity standards and act as stewards of good government. So if this was the ICAC in New South Wales, all of these people would be implicated. And also, this former minister, Gavin Jennings, who many of our listeners will remember, he was sending all these texts saying, oh, the deal's done, a handshake has occurred, it's done. He said he was on secret business and he was texting the Premier about secret business. And then Peter Marshall, who I'm about to speak to as well, later described the EBA, and I quote, as negotiated with effing Jennings in a back room. It was endorsed by effing Andrews and Cabinet. This is our government at work, and this is why when we talk about the big build and the CFMEU, this is how unions and this government work. On the line now is Geoffrey Watson, KC, Director at the Centre for Public Integrity. Sorry, SC. Geoffrey, good afternoon.
21: Hello, Jackie.
17: Explain to me, is this corruption or not? Because I'm confused.
21: Well, most of the people listening will think of corruption as involving what... Well, I call it brown paper bag corruption, the idea that money passes hands, that there's actual genuine financial corruption. But corruption isn't really like that. Every jurisdiction except for Victoria recognises that there is another area, I'll call it statutory corruption. That is where public decision making is perverted, changed, altered, whatever, by reason of connections or influence, etc. And the fact is that decisions are made behind closed doors, in secret, in effing secret maybe, I don't know. But whatever happens is that decisions are made which are not in the public interest. Now, as I say, everywhere else except for Victoria recognises that that is a form of statutory defined corruption.
17: So, Geoffrey, is what we're talking about now like jobs for the boys or jobs for mates? We've got a union here that doesn't even, and a government that deals only with the union, not with the organisation, in this case, the CFA and other and former MFB. It's dealing with the union rather than the organisation it's supposed to deal with.
21: Well, yes. I mean, it's not exactly jobs for the boys, but it's of that kind. That is that special influence is being exercised by some important players over other important players, and the decisions are being made for other than pure public purposes.
17: If this happened, as you say, interstate in New South Wales or elsewhere, would these findings today, would we be able to follow this through and end up with perhaps charges or people stepping down from their role?
21: Maybe not charges, but certainly findings in terms of the statute of corrupt conduct. Now, that's been excluded. I noticed Mr. Andrews' statement was very, very clear on the point. There's no finding of corrupt conduct. Well, that's because you've got this bizarre statute which doesn't permit that to occur, even though elsewhere it would be such. But well done.
17: So is the IBAC here, when it gets given follow the money powers, if this was to occur in the future, would we have a different result?
21: Look, no. At the moment, just to say follow the money, I'm not even sure what that means. I think that what you need is to have a good close look at how you define corruption. And the point is that what you call corruption in Victoria is out of step with, well, certainly with New South Wales, where there is a very effective anti-corruption body. You can see it in operation virtually every day of the week up here. But the thing is, you need to have a close look at that. And then the idea of follow the money, that just follows from the jurisdiction. If you've got the jurisdiction to look at corrupt conduct, you'll follow the money.
17: So what do we need and why are we in this situation?
21: Well, you've got a poorly defined statutory corrupt conduct, and that can change. It was always bad. The late, great Stephen Charles said it was bad when it was put in place, when he made the original recommendations to the government. He complained about it the whole way through to his end, that wonderful man. But you can change these things. It's a statute. It can change next week if the parliament is supportive of the idea that corruption is to be exposed and hopefully stamped out.
17: Well, our new premier says he is. If this government did nothing wrong and if the UFU did nothing wrong here, why do you think then they tried so hard to suppress the report for so many years?
21: That's something which shocks me. Coming from the other states, this ability in Victoria for people to step in with using, well, Mr. Marshall's on next, I think. You might ask him, did he spend a cent of his own money on trying to withhold these reports? No, I think you'll find it came from union members. We're defending whose reputation? I think it might be his reputation. But you see, the thing is that you can take these interlocutory steps in Victoria to prevent this information from coming out. Hence, this thing's been delayed by years. We should have known about it years ago. That too can be corrected. No, I'm not talking about a difficult correction. You can just put in the kind of legislation which is in place elsewhere around Australia. That can be corrected overnight.
17: Well, I've got him on, Geoffrey. Thank you. That's Geoffrey Watson, SC. He's the author of the Watson Report into CFMEU corruption and also a director at the Centre for Public Integrity. On the line now is Peter Marshall, the National Secretary of the UFU. Peter, good afternoon.
3: I'm also natural as well, so thanks,
17: good
3: Jackie.
17: On you,
3: but,
17: Peter.
3: By the way, can I just say that Mr. Watson comments are absolutely absurd. This is a person that almost walked out of a Royal Commission in Queensland after being cross-examined. In other words, he can get in the box and say anything under parliamentary privilege. When put to the test, he said, I'm not coming back anymore. But anyway, putting him aside...
17: But this is also... Sorry, just a second. Peter, I will give you a say, but now you've said that. No, Peter, let me finish. Geoffrey Watson has advised both federal and international governments and is an eminent voice on corruption issues. He is highly qualified to make a comment. Now you can have
3: a say. Well, he might be able to make a comment, but he's not a very good lawyer because you've talked about injunctions. You talked about stalling the process. Seven high court judges said that IBAC had broken the law by denying people natural justice. Seven high court judges.
17: But they released the report today, Peter.
3: Sorry?
17: The report was released today.
3: I understand that, but part of the delay in relation to the court actions you talk about is the fact is that IBAC breached the law and denied natural justice. They had to go all the way to the High Court to have that determined. Seven High Court judges said that IBAC broke the law. Now, let's talk about the IBAC report.
17: Please.
3: First of all, let's have a look at the process. Jackie, you can go into IBAC, you can make any allegation about myself, you can remain nameless, my lawyers can't cross-examine you as to the truthfulness of it. In other words, you're behind closed doors, you have the security IBAC, and you make allegations, I don't have the
17: so
3: right.
17: So do you deny that, okay, do you deny the quote here, when you describe the EBA as, and I quote, negotiating with effing Jennings in a back room, it was endorsed by effing Andrews in Cabinet?
3: Well, there's a couple of other issues I deny too, and I hope
17: you
3: look at our
17: that?
3: Website. Well, absolutely. I hope you have a look at our website, because our website tells the whole story of the whole 8 years. Now, this is 8 years of investigations, two of them of which have spent around $8 million of public money and have actually found no corruption, no corrupt conduct.
17: But Geoffrey Watson's argument there is you can't find corruption because the definition of IBAC doesn't allow it to be.
3: I don't particularly care what Mr. Watson says because he wasn't part of it, but I do care about what the High Court said. And the High Court, seven judges, just absolutely made a mockery of what Mr. Watson said.
17: So this wasn't a dodgy deal, Peter?
3: This is absolutely not a dodgy deal. And see, this is why you need to hear both sides of the story.
17: That's why I've got you on, Peter.
3: Yeah, that's right. Can you read our website just like you've read IBAC's report for this reason? And that is that our enterprise agreement was tested by the proper legislative body. That is the Fair Work Commission. And the Fair Work Commission not only tested it once, was challenged by a federal minister and was found to be in accordance with what the proper legislation regarding enterprise agreement
17: was. All right, I don't need you to read it back to me. That's fine. But what about the new Premier, Ben Carroll, who came out today, Peter, and said, quote, this is intolerable. I will take action. I will accept these recommendations and I will implement them. And in fact, what I know is that a high level proper process wasn't followed in the system. So what you've got the current Premier saying to you that it's poor behaviour and it's intolerable.
3: Well, as I understand, he wasn't in Cabinet at the time. He's already said that, so I'm not quite sure how much he knows about it. But irrespective, whatever he says, that's his policy. But
17: Premier,
3: you actually make a mockery of what I actually say, and I'm here telling you there's two sides of the story. You're actually not acknowledging the fact that the proper legislative High Court of Australia, seven judges, found that IBAC had actually breached the law in relation to denying natural justice.
17: But you
3: justice.
17: Lost your case On to have it suppressed.
3: No, sorry, we weren't trying to suppress the report. The report we were trying to set aside because it wasn't in accordance with the law. Now, you talked about my behaviour and you read a quotation from some nameless person which my lawyers couldn't cross-examine for the truthfulness. But what I'd like you to do is quote the government findings in relation to IBAC as an employer. 16% of their staff experience workplace bullying.
17: This is a side. This is not what we're here to discuss today, Peter, and you know it. You wanted to come on. You wanted to come on, and I wanted to give you, to be fair, the right of reply. But what we've learnt is it was a dodgy deal between your union and Daniel Andrews' government at the time, and that, in fact, at that time, the responsible minister stood down over it. She was so appalled by it.
3: Going to help. You actually said you give me the right of reply, which I'm trying to do, but it's hard talk over me.
17: I've given you a fair go.
3: Every time I say something, you talk over me. I'm trying to tell you, Mr. Watson says that the process of the courts, the High Court, seven judges, was not relevant. He just said that. What I'm telling you, the Fair Work Commission, which is the properly constituted federal legislative body, approved that enterprise agreement. There's no dodgy deal.
17: There was serious and concerning conduct between you and the Andrews government.
3: I've already explained to you the processes of which need to be looked at. And that is, you can go in there as a nameless person, make all the allegations you want, and as my rights and anyone else's rights are actually swept away because you don't have the right to test whether that's true.
17: Okay.
3: And that's one of the flaws of IBAC. The other thing is, Jackie.
17: Yes.
3: I don't think you would like your phone calls, your personal phone calls between your partner, your family, your children, whatever it may be, being coercively intercepted. And then when there's no finding corruption.
17: These are phone calls from the other end. You're speaking to these phone calls have come through government phones.
3: No,
17: which-
3: Now, you're being very selective there. They listen to everything.
17: Okay, Peter. All right, Peter. Peter, you've had a say. All right, that's Peter Marshall from the UFU. So 133693, drive at 3w.com.au. I go back to what the IBAC found. Mr. Marshall was afforded privileged access to senior members of the government, which in many cases were not disclosed and were to the exclusion of other stakeholders. The backroom deal was contrary to, quote, established policies, procedures, codes of conduct and conventions. And it saw the government place Peter Marshall in a position where he exerted extraordinary influences over the EBAs, so the pay deal of both the CFA and the MFB. Your reaction to that, 133693, drive at 3w.com.au. There's a reason why the government didn't want this out, and there's also a reason why the new Premier has come out today and said this is wrong.
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10: Hello, Dan from Transport Victoria. Outbound delays on the Western Freeway now reaching 25 minutes from the Ring Road out to Hopkins Road. It's also congested. Run for the Calder Freeway. Heaviest from Keilor Road out towards Calder Park Drive. The Doncaster Road outbound entry onto the Eastern Freeway now closed till mid-October as crews build a new entry ramp there. You can enter from Tram or Middleborough Roads instead. And the Eastern Freeway closing both directions tonight for upgrade works. Inbound between Tram Road and Bulleen Road from 9pm. Outbound at Bulleen Road from midnight. Detours in place till 5am.
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17: It is 28 minutes past five. Oh, my head hurts today. This is Jess Wilson on the IBAC report.
0: Well, this report today demonstrates that this is a gangster government. Corruption is in Labor's DNA, and Victorians have had enough.
17: What do you think of that? Is this a gangster government? Let's get some gangster songs.
5: Coolio, Gangster's Paradise. I used to love that song. Ash, hello.

0: one. Jackie, I don't know why you bother interviewing Peter Marshall. He always tries to control the answer. The interviewer never answers the question. He is never wrong. Terry, hello.
1: Hi, Jackie. In all his huffing and puffing and trying to discredit Jeffrey Jeffrey Watson, in all his huffing and puffing trying to discredit him, one thing he didn't do was try and discredit the comment from Jeffrey about him not paying a cent for all this legal costs. He didn't want to bring that up again because he knew that he'd be bought undone. So it was all about spending thousands upon thousands upon thousands of union members' money to save his reputation and his dodgy dealings. It was just obvious.
0: Terry, thank you. Here's a song I thought we could say. I used to love this song. Living in a gangster's paradise. Jordan, hi.
2: Gangster government, hey.
0: I like that from her. That's funny.
2: It's a good little tagline that might stick. We'll see. Hey, making news this hour, Firefighters Union boss Peter Marshall, he has slammed a long-awaited anti-corruption report he fought years to keep secret as creative writing. IBAC has failed to uncover any corruption over the CFA pay dispute in 2016, but it has found Mr. Marshall was given unprecedented access to senior ministers with serious and concerning conduct by senior public officers. A trio of teenagers accused of murdering a Good Samaritan in Melbourne's northeast earlier this year have pleaded not guilty. Alex Riddell with a report in the news at 6. The federal government has unveiled a fix for the so-called widow tax stemming from its property tax overhaul. Teachers are voicing their concerns for Victorian students following the release of the latest NAPLAN results. And in sport, Essendon interim coach Dean Solomon.
0: Yes, I saw this.
2: He has ruled himself out of the race for the Bombers' next senior coach. Says the best thing for the club that he steps away. Hasn't had the greatest run result.
0: No, I think that's the right decision.
2: One win from 8 matches, I think. So we'll see. James Heard.
0: See what's happening.
2: His name keeps popping up.
0: Indeed. All right. Thanks, Jordan. 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And coming up, have you used Airtasker lately? We'll take your calls on Peter Marshall and friends, but I've got some good data to bring you as well. Let's play that song again, Carl. How good is it?

0: gangster government.
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2: Hello, Dan from Transport Victoria. Now down Monash Freeway, it's a busy run now from Blackburn Road down to Belgrave Hallam Road. Briefly had a collision soon after Eastlink in the right-hand emergency lane. That's been cleared. Western Freeway, 25-minute delays west from the Ring Road out to Hopkins Road. Calder Freeway also congested off the Tullamarine Freeway to Calder Park Drive. And Clyde Five Ways Road in Devon Meadows, it's closed off both ways at the South Gippsland Highway till October. It's for intersection upgrade works. Fisheries and Manx Roads, they're also blocked off. We'll need to use the South Gippsland Highway, Berwick Cranbourne Road and Clyde Five Ways Road instead.
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10: It is 24 minutes to 6. I forgot how much I love that song, Gangster's Paradise by Coolio. Speaking of Gangster's Paradise and wastes of money, remember how a couple of days ago I told you that the fishing rod program is back for state schools? So all schools, private and public. So every grade 5 kid gets a free fishing rod. And many people rang in and said the last time they did this, which was actually when my own daughter was in grade 5, so she got one, they ended up on Marketplace. And lo and behold, on Marketplace this afternoon, just listed 50 minutes ago, fishing rod, $30. Your taxes at work. Rowan, hello.
11: Hi, Jackie. With all this stuff going on, you know, vandalism and corruption and everything, maybe our number plate should just have Gangster's Paradise on it. I mean, that's what's become of it, Victoria.
10: I would actually support the number plate. What are we, on the move? What's our education state? It's on the move, isn't it, the thing underneath? I don't even know what it is, but I would absolutely, we would look good driving around with our number plates that say Gangster's Paradise. We got Pan the Bird, we got corruption, got all this crime, Gangster's Paradise. I love it. Sylvie, hello.
12: Good afternoon, Jackie. My nomination would be for Teflon Dan and all his cronies, would be Straight Up by Shaggy. Straight Up, You Caught Me Red-Handed, but it wasn't me.
13: But you got me on the counter. Wasn't me. Saw me kissing on the sofa. Wasn't me. I even had her in the shower.
10: Okay. Very good. Glenn, hello.
14: Jackie, that long statement you had from Daniel Andrews, was Daniel Andrews AC, was it signed off?
10: When was that signed up? Oh, he has been an AC for a while.
14: Yeah, I'm not going to say it on air, but I think it's absolute something or other. But anyway, given that he seems to have got over his amnesia and remembers everything about this incident, maybe haul him back in when he couldn't remember anything last time they questioned him.
10: Mm. Glenn, thank you. Well, he doesn't get called in anymore because let's see what happens with the Royal Commission, right? Some text messages coming in. You can text us anytime, 0477-693-693. Everyone's gone gangster this afternoon. Don't hate the player, Jackie. Hate the game. He should thank his lucky stars that this is Victoria, not New South Wales, says Jan. All right, we'll come to your calls in just a moment, but I wanted to cover this today because we can't talk about politics all day, every day. Have you become your own boss? Because Airtasker has released new data from the ABS. As of August 2025, the amount of Australians who were independent contractors reached 1.1 million, so up 33,000 in just 1 year. And that 63.6% of Australian-owned businesses were operating without any staff. So are you your own boss? And if you work on Airtasker or work for Airtasker, what do you do? I used Airtasker recently. We actually got a really big painting that, and it was so huge, like it had to come in a van. And so I paid a guy through Airtasker to come. He was like a professional painting hanger because it was so heavy we couldn't lift it. And he did an excellent job. He came, he was from England and was working over here, and his mum came to help him do it. And it was very nice to meet him. Have you used Airtasker? Do you work on Airtasker? 133-693. Tim Fung is the CEO and founder. Hi, Tim.
3: Hey, Ducky, how are you going?
10: Yeah, good. So it's flying, isn't it, Airtasker?
3: Oh, yeah, it's really growing. We're seeing more and more that people want flexibility, and they're looking for a way to be able to take charge of, you know, their life and be able to, like, control their income. And, you know, platforms like Airtasker are a good way to be able to do that.
10: And so Aussies are moving more of them than ever to become their own bosses. What are the most popular things they do on Airtasker?
3: Look, there's five popular, really popular categories. And they're the things that you'd expect. It's things like handyman, moving, trades and furniture assembly and gardening. So they're the regular things. But that makes about 50% of what happens on our platform. The other 50% is people do all of these, like, really interesting tasks, whether it's, like, making a Halloween costume, whether it's, personal advice and motivation.
10: Yes.
3: All of these kinds of really creative ways that people are creating jobs.
10: I must say, I have used Airtasker for years, and I really rate it. I like meeting the people, and I like the fact that you can review, Tim, on, like, people will put the review of the business or the person, and you get a real insight into who they are before they come into your house.
3: Totally. It's all about trust. We're trying to build a way for people who have skills to be able to build their own personal brand up, you know. And I think if you kind of think about how it works right now, people have, you know, pages, on Google, and you get all these, like, fake reviews or people, like, listing in these directories. And, you know, it turns out that those directories are getting paid to, you know, to list the worst person at the top of the directory. But on Airtasker, you're just kind of getting the raw, unfettered view of, you know, is this person good, and what do everybody else who actually worked with that person have to say about them?
10: And do you think that the handyman or handywoman thing is so popular because you can never get a builder anyway because we've got such a shortage? So are these builders that sort of do this as a bit of a side hustle for extra cash a bit of the time?
3: Totally. I think it's all about availability. One of the best things about Airtasker is that the tradesperson or the handy person, they'll come to you. So you're going to say, hey, this is what I need done, and they're coming to you rather than, you know, the feedback that we always hear is that, you know, with these directory sites, I'm calling 10 people and none of them are available.
10: That's true.
3: We kind of skip all of that and say, you know what, they will come to you. And so the people that respond are the people who are ready to go right away.
10: Good on you, Tim. That's Tim Fung. He's the CEO and founder of Airtasker. Wish I'd been smart enough to start up Airtasker. Do you use it, and what do you do on it? And have you ever, if you work as an Airtasker yourself, and what do you do? Anthony, you do? What do you do?
15: Well, the people that can't be bothered putting Lego together, I put it together for them and bring it back to them. So I pick it up in the box, build it, and give it back to them all done.
10: Are you serious? How busy are you?
15: Yeah. Sorry?
10: Are you busy?
15: Oh, I only do it just to save money, just for holidays with the wife. So I probably earn, maybe $300-$400 every couple of weeks. Like I did the Death Star. I did the Death Star the other day. It took me 4 days to do at night time after work, and I made $500 for it. So,
10: wow. Anthony, isn't the joy of Lego to do it yourself?
15: But some people can't be bothered. And I'm telling you what, Jackie, some of the Lego builds are pretty hard to do, and I think a lot of people try to build it, they get halfway through, and they say, I can't be bothered, to run out of time, or it's too hard, so I'll get somebody else to build it for me.
10: What's the best thing you've ever Lego that you've built? Was it the Death Star or something else?
15: No, the best one was the London Bridge. That was a really easy, but it was really enjoyable to do. That was Lego's pretty. The hardest one I built was a stupid combi van, which I only quoted like 4 hours in, and it took me about 2 days because it was that hard to build.
10: You should go on this show, Anthony. Is it Lego Masters? That show?
15: I don't know. I'm not that into like thinking. I just like something done for me, spelled it out. There's the box, built it for me. I'm a bit lazy like that. So
10: good on you, Anthony. Builds Lego on Airtasker. Sue, hi.
16: Hello.
10: Hi, Sue.
16: Hi, my son, who is now a school teacher, a couple of years ago, he taught an elderly man how to juggle.
10: Oh, that's so nice, Sue. Does he do that often, or just the one?
16: Well, the one, after three lessons, my son said, well, I can't stretch it out anymore. I think he's good to go now. Yeah, but juggle. Actually, there was another air tasker job that he took as well. He taught someone's child how to ride a bike.
10: They didn't want to do it themselves.
16: I don't know. I thought it was a bit dodgy, you know, stranger teaching your child how to ride a bike, but I just thought the juggle one, one was funny. I thought
10: that's
16: it was hilarious.
10: See, there's parenting. We talk about parenting, and surely teaching a kid to ride a bike is probably parenting 101. Sue, thank you. The text line is always open, 0477-693-693. 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
13: Jimmy Bartel and I are just eating cinnamon scrolls.
29: That's delicious. I feel bad for your daughter because they are so good.
13: I bought her a cinnamon scroll and I just ate it.
29: Yeah, I bought two. They're fantastic. We're going to talk, getting the nuts and bolts of footy, of course. We've got some really big games that have finals ramifications coming up. Mick McGowan is one of the smartest footy minds out there.
13: Yeah.
29: So he's going to join me for a couple of segments. And then we're going to talk some NBL. Why? Well, the Melbourne United have just signed an NBA star in his prime at the age of 26.
13: Mm.
29: That's massive for basketball here in Australia.
13: Okay, Jim, thank you. Jimmy Bartel with Sports Today. And on Airtasker, popular Airtasker people used to stand in queues for concert or grand final tickets instead of you lining up. That's true.
10: We got someone in last week to clean outdoor tiles. It was too expensive. They said it took $170 for an 800 job. I paid the person extra because of that. Oh, it's good. Connie, hello.
0: Hi, how are you? Love your show. Thank you, Jackie.
10: That's all right.
0: I've used Airtasker for many years now, and I recommend it to other people, my friends, family. I have met the most amazing people, and I've met handyman people. Once you get them in, and they're qualified, a lot of them, you get to source who you'd like to have, you know, come through, add your photos on what the job is, and then I've made contacts through that, and then you don't have to go through the Airtasker. Then you just keep their number and you just keep in touch with them.
10: Yeah, exactly. I think that's pretty normal, though, isn't it?
0: Instant electrician or plumber or whoever. Yeah, it's been fantastic. I love it.
10: I like, Connie, all the strange things that people do for people, like learning today that we've got people who build Lego on Airtasker. I would never have thought that.
0: Oh, exactly. It's fantastic, isn't it? You just have to be a little bit more creative it's an area for you to use your imagination, and you wouldn't even put that ad on if you didn't, you know, you wouldn't know where to put it on as an ad, you know, if you're looking for someone.
10: Yeah.
0: Anyway, it's there.
10: Good on you,
0: Connie. So it's great.
10: Thank you. And we were talking earlier, we've got a couple of text messages as well about the state of the public transport system in regards to copper theft. So I'm going to try and get Metro to come on the program in the next few weeks. We've got a text message. This happened to us from Twilight Footy 2 weeks ago on the Belgrave Lillydale line. No communication to find another form of transport. Not everyone can afford a cab. No apology, no compensation, no, but all buses coming from a few lines down were full. The footy finished at 7:30 and I got home at midnight. And Brian, hello.
1: Hi, Jackie. Peter Marshall, what a lot of irrelevant distractions. He mentions IBAC, Federal Court, the Fair Work Commission, but the Commission don't ask questions about how a deal was negotiated. All they want to know is, does it contain terms that are lawful and legal, and did employees vote yes? He is just distracting from how corrupt he and the Vic government have become over this EBA. Disgraceful.
10: Yeah, it is just amazing, isn't it? And what I do think, Brian, is when we look at this EBA with the UFU and we talk about the big build and cost blowouts, like that's just an indication of how business is done in government. And maybe I'm naive. Maybe business is always done like that in government. But these are dodgy backroom deals for mates, Brian.
1: Oh, completely. Only in Victoria under this government. Terrible.
10: Brian, thank you. And Damien, hello.
2: Hi, how are you going?
10: Good, go ahead.
2: I do some jobs here and there on Airtasker, mainly to help out people with their heating, household heating.
10: Hmm.
2: And I've been lucky where I've been able to save people, you know, a good $500 sort of thing on the job, good times there. So.
10: And is it good to make a bit of cash on the side, Damien?
2: Oh, of course, yeah, definitely it is, yeah, definitely. It's quite good, really. But also, I did hear before about the copper theft.
10: Mm.
2: I know of a place that someone just bought recently, and unfortunately, the whole place had been had all their power taken, all the wires pinched.
10: Yes, I've heard this, Damien. They come for the hot water service, all the pipes that go into the hot water service, and a lot of new builds, I think, have had this problem. Thank you for your call, where the copper thieves come into your actual property while you're in lock-up stage and they nick your wiring and they nick your copper from around your hot water service. Copper theft is this huge sleeper issue in Victoria that affects the train line. Like, to think about this, because interstate, they put in new legislation. I think it was in New South Wales, wasn't it, Jimmy, where the copper theft, you can go to jail for that now. Oh, Queensland. You can go to jail for that now. Whereas here in Victoria, once again, we just give everyone a slap on the wrist, and it's becoming more and more inconvenient for tens of thousands of people.
28: It's time to complete your census. 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
4: Hello, Dan from Transport Victoria. In Port Melbourne, a collision at intersection of Todd Road and Cook Street. Southbound Todd Road towards the Westgate Freeway is blocked. You'll have to divert via Salmon Street across the freeway to Plummer and Prohaski Streets. That'll get you to the Westgate Freeway. Outbound Cook Street, citybound also blocked. Emergency services are there. All St Kilda Road trams are currently diverting via Kingsway. That's between the Arts Precinct and Anzac Station due to a collision. And Altona North car broken down south of the Princes Freeway outbound just after the Westgate Freeway in the right emergency lane.
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5: Between 2016 and 2019, the government decided to modernise our firefighting services. All sorts of stuff went on behind the scenes. Stephanie Wacklewick, 3AW political reporter.
6: IVAC received complaint. UFU boss Peter Marshall blackmailed Daniel Andrews to change his position about the CSA EBA, the MFE EBA and the amalgamation into Fire Rescue Victoria. They didn't find any corrupt conduct. It's not good for Peter Marshall or the Andrew government legacy.
3: Mornings on 3AW.
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10: It is 2:02, which means it is almost the end of the show, but we do have time for a couple more calls. And also, we are going to be speaking to Ben Carroll, the Premier, next week. And I do think his response today on the IBAC report was fair and reasonable. Ian, hello.
32: Good evening, Jackie. I was listening to Peter Marshall there, and I was feeling extremely sorry for him. I mean, my heart was bleeding for him because he seems to be the victim rather than the perpetrator here in this whole thing. And
10: I suppose it depends which way you look at it, right, Ian?
32: It is. And in fact, it appears that IPAC is a toothless tiger. It has absolutely nothing to do. And yet you've got premiers up in New South Wales who have lost their job because they've taken a bottle of wine.
10: Yeah, Barry O'Farrell.
32: Or sort of have a relationship with someone who might have been slightly undesirable. So my heart bleeds for the poor guy. Yeah.
10: Good on you, Ian. Thank you for that. All right, a couple of text messages coming in too. I had Richo in today, and earlier in the program we were talking about the TV shows that you go back to and back to, and I said, I'm sorry, but I don't find Fawlty Towers funny. I watched one episode of it and I just didn't like it. And John says, I've never seen an episode of Fawlty Towers. Cheers from John. A couple of other text messages. Eddie said, my favourite TV show by far is Get Smart. That was a very funny show, Get Smart. All right, thanks for your calls throughout the program today. Maybe, Carl, we could just play a tiny bit more of Gangster's Paradise if it's not too difficult. Maybe it's too difficult. We've run out of time. That's okay. All right, to Jimmy, to Sarah and to Carl. Thanks for all of your hard work. Thanks for all of your calls throughout the program. Have a great evening. Stay warm. And I look forward to talking to you all again tomorrow.

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1: 11 degrees in Melbourne, partly cloudy tomorrow, a top of 15. It's 6 o'clock. Good evening, I'm Jordan Tunbridge. Opposition leader Jess Wilson says Victoria is being run by a gangster government after the former Premier and MPs were found to have engaged in serious and concerning conduct with the Firefighters Union. IBAC has found former Premier Daniel Andrews instructed his minister Gavin Jennings and Deputy Secretary of his department Tony Bates to negotiate exclusively with the UFU on a pay deal for the CFA in 2016. Emergency Services Minister at the time, Jane Garrett, and Cabinet were kept in the dark, with the union boss, Peter Marshall, given unprecedented access to senior ministers. Mr. Bates remains in government as Secretary of the Department of Education, and Ms. Wilson says he must go.
2: Well, this report today demonstrates that this is a gangster government. Corruption is in Labor's DNA, and Victorians have had enough.
1: Meantime, Mr. Andrews has slammed the claims as false, completely outrageous and baseless. In a statement, he says IBAC found no evidence that he was blackmailed by the UFU. He says by 2016, the spiteful and dysfunctional enterprise bargaining dispute had dragged on for years, and that was not acceptable when community safety was on the line. Three teenagers accused of murdering a Good Samaritan in Melbourne's northeast earlier this year have pleaded not guilty and will now stand trial. Alex Riddell reports.
3: Three boys aged 16 and 17 appeared via video link from a youth justice centre to formally deny the charge over the death of 22-year-old Aidan Becker. The off-duty security guard was allegedly stabbed to death after stepping in to protect a 14-year-old boy during a violent attack at Mernda Station in March. The teenagers, who cannot be named because of their age, will face a Supreme Court trial with a directions hearing set for later this month. A fourth accused, 18-year-old Mike Pecos, is due to face court separately. Alex Riddell, Melbourne.
1: Police say they are focused on getting officers out on the streets after two violent incidents in Melbourne's west in recent days. One man has been arrested after a man was violently attacked in Footscray on Monday, while another man has critical injuries after he was bashed in Sunshine over the weekend. Acting Commander Troy Papworth says they have stepped up police patrols in the area.
4: We're getting police out there, active on the road, where they're highly visible, highly responsive, highly active. We're working hard with the community, engaging with them daily, and if they need us to be out there longer, we'll be out there longer.
1: Two Iranian soccer players will call Australia home after becoming citizens. The pair had come to Australia in March to play in the Women's Asian Cup and then sought asylum. Finance, the All Ordinaries closed up 93 points, one Australian dollar trading at 70.43 US cents.
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1: Essendon interim coach Dean Solomon has withdrawn his interest in the race to coach the side full-time. The Bombers have narrowed their coaching search to four candidates: James Hurd, Mark McVay, Jamie Graham and Murray Davis. Western Bulldogs coach Luke Beveridge has conceded they have more incentive to secure a win tomorrow night against North Melbourne, knowing they can lock in their wildcard spot.
5: If we win, if we beat North Melbourne, we've met a milestone. You know, at least we've finished in the top 10. We know that. So it is a bit of a different week where there's something a little bit tangible at the end of the game if we can pull it off. Is that a bit more incentive? Probably.
1: And the Giants have rejected reports senior player Jake Stringer is offside with his teammates. That's the latest news and sport.
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8: Hello, Dan Belling from Transport Victoria. In Port Melbourne, a collision intersection of Todd Road and Cook Street. Southbound Todd Road towards the Westgate Freeway is blocked. You'll have to divert via Salmon Street across the freeway to Plummer and Prohaska Streets if you're trying to get to the Westgate Bridge outbound. Cook Street citybound also blocked. You could take Todd Road north to Lorimer Street instead. And all St Kilda Road trams currently diverting via Southbank Boulevard, Kingsway and Park Street between the Arts Precinct and Anzac Station due to a collision in the tram corridor. Allow extra travel time.
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1: Cloudy tomorrow, slight chance of a shower, a top of 15 and overnight low 6. Friday, partly cloudy, 17. Saturday, shower or 2, 17. Sunday, rain becoming windy, 15. Monday, showers, 15. Tuesday, showers increasing, 15. On the bays, westerly winds, 15 to 20 knots. Waves around a metre. It's 10 at Taylor's Lakes, 10 at Mordialloc. In the city, 11 degrees. I'm Jordan Tunbridge on Melbourne's own 3AW.
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19: Good evening, everyone. Welcome to Sports Today. 133-693 is our number. I love it when you come in and talk some sports with me. 133-693. Mick McGowan, one of the great brains in football, join me very, very shortly. And ESPN's Olgun Yulic will be on the show because there's some big news coming out of the NBL and it has relevance to the NBA as well. Some breaking news in the NBL. And I'll give you my picks for round 22. It's going to be a belter of a round. Lots of finals ramification. Top four, top 10, you name it. Plus, we'll give you the team news for the Dogs and the Roos when they drop. As you just heard in the newsroom, Dean Solomon, the interim coach there for Essendon, has declared his hand. He will not be entering the Essendon coaching race when it starts its final phase. So that still leaves Mark McVay, James Hurd, Jamie Graham and Murray Davis. Of course, we have been bringing you up to speed on what that process details. So we're down to the final four. Dean Solomon said thanks, but no thanks. Still contracted to the Essendon Football Club for next year. Two bowls of DeBort League to give away. What footy story are we not talking about enough? Give us a call, 133-693. First up tonight, I'm happy to be joined by one of the sharpest minds, as I mentioned off the top. There he is. In 1990, Collingwood Premiership star, All-Australian and two-time Copeland Trophy winner, Mick McGowan. Welcome, Mick.
20: G'day, Jimmy. How are you, mate?
19: Oh, I'm very well. I always enjoy our chats. Hey, let's start with the Carlton Footy Club. Josh Fraser, the man in the hoodie who's got them rolling along beautifully. In your view, what has been the significant shift with Carlton?
20: I think it's a combination of factors rather than just one specific thing, Jim. I love how he's endeared himself to the next generation player. He's had some faith in bringing some youth into the team, which has added some much-needed speed and vitality into the group, which generates enthusiasm, as we know. I think their defensive 50 to inside 50 transition is really strong at the moment. And you could probably say since he's taken over, arguably the best in the competition. So they really play that wide lateral, go forward slightly but maintain possession with surety behind the ball. And once they've got the footy inside 50, their ability, one, to lock it in, but also to score once the ball goes inside has been a point of difference. So I suppose you've still got to assess who they've beaten. They've had three good wins against Western Bulldogs, Geelong and Brisbane in that period. They had two bad losses to Hawthorn and Collingwood, some would say. But right now, since round 10, they're one of the form teams of the competition behind Fremantle.
14: So, Mick, like, without sounding too obvious, why? Like, obviously, we can highlight, you know, Jagger Smith goes back in the midfield, the strangeness of George Hewitt being out of the side and coming back in. But there's been a massive spike in form with a lot of the same personnel. Like, you know, Jagger Smith gets the midfield minutes instead of being put on the outside. But the ones that have been there through the Voss weeks at the start of the year and are still there, how such a significant shift? Is it playing attitude? Is it, you know, he's moved enough magnets to shine them in a better light? Why?
20: Yeah, well, until you're involved in clubland behind closed doors, as you know, Jimmy, building relationships with your personnel and trying to get into the minds of players, because I've always felt that the psychology of the game's hard to measure. And it's very important to know that you've got a player or a coaching relationship that can be around trust and reliability. And strong conversations have to exist. And sometimes, and I've been in environments where you have a strong coach and the message is really strong and pertinent, that some younger players take it the wrong way. They might treat it personally. They can affect their performance. Even some senior guys that can't handle the stick, they love the carrot. And they perform depending on what the messaging is from the coach, either rightly or wrongly. I think that's just the psychology of the game sometimes. And I just think Josh Fraser's got this temperament to sit down and have similar conversations to revered players, but also young players. And he doesn't change his temperament. You see him in the coaching box. He's a bit like a younger version of a Paul Roos in a way. And Paul Roos had that temperament that was sort of relaxed. And maybe that's just allowing the players to play free and within their what their upper capabilities look like without any constraints attached within the guidelines of how they want to play. Everyone stretches the boundaries. We know that. The great players tend to do that, but they get that license. But I think with what we're seeing with the Carlton team, there's a lot of liberties and there's just a natural freedom to exhibit the skills they've got. That's why they're on an AFL list. And you're right, a lot of these players were getting opportunities under Vossie. I thought Vossie must have prepared well, got his players right mentally to approach the game physically, because their starts were significant, but they just couldn't last the second halves as their scoreboard indicated. But right now they're playing a really good brand of footy that's surviving the 4 hours, and it's the old adage of hard enough, long enough, to get the result they want.
14: Yeah, add to that, I think what's getting undersold as well, that they went, I guess, someone different. Normally an assistant coach steps into the big chair, but they kept everyone in their same role. So they're line coaches, and then Josh was elevated above them so everyone could keep doing their same role. But the fact that there's no rumblings, they're going along beautifully, the coaches are coaching well, and I guess, again, going back to the point of being undersold, you've got to manage an entire football department in this time, and there seems to be going along without any, you know, hitch.
20: Absolutely. You want that cohesion. You want trust involved. Players and coaches get employed to do their job in their area. And I think if you can just trust the people around you and give them the license to do what they're appointed to do, that's when you create that real good synergy of harmony and understanding around trust and believing in that they can do the job. And it just seems a happy place at the moment. I love the enjoyment they're bringing to the game. The individuality of players is certainly coming out in-game, but even post-event. You talk about celebrations before you sing a song, out comes a harmonica through Cottrell. I just love that stuff when you talk about environment. The morale is hard to measure when you win and when you lose, but gee, when it's over the top and everyone's got a smile on their face, it just makes the place a much better place to be in.
14: So this Sunday night, it's a mini-elimination final, Sunday night versus the Saints. Jack Silvani, we're hearing, is doing everything possible to get back, which would be quite extraordinary if he could play this week. So a bit of a long shot. No Max King. They haven't had Max King in a while, but what I'm pointing to is the fact that you lose a very good defender in Silvani, who's been great for the Saints, and you still don't have that big target up forward. Can the Saints still get it done with their run and gun?
20: Absolutely they can. I remember speaking to you earlier this year about St Kilda being in a position to be a top 10 TANAC candidate, and they've got to have an eye on that prize because they've done a lot right. What they haven't done right, unfortunately for them, they just haven't beaten the top teams around them. And once again, they got a test on the weekend just passed and they failed that. So they've got to actually beat teams like a Carlton if they want to entertain the wild card scenario. And basically, they're in control of their own destiny. And one thing I do know, if you get hold of St Kilda and punish them on turnover against the best teams, they struggle to score from turnovers they create, but they get scored against heavily in against the best teams. So I think that'll be a must-watch within this game, how they punish the Carlton team once they present a turnover to themselves. If they do cough the footy up themselves, how they're going to set up the ground to defend it. And the other part of the conversation is, does Carlton play Wiedering? Because right now their forward, their defensive area looks great. And you'd think a natural roadblock like him coming back into the team would be a point of difference. But maybe it could disrupt the cohesion that's working so well for him back there. So Josh Fraser's got a decision to make.
19: Yeah, it's going to be a belter of a game on Sunday night. Good Brisbane, bad Brisbane. Is it just attitude or is there something structurally wrong or is it a personnel issue? Because they've had some injuries across the ground. They've had the injuries in the last couple of years and they just seem to get better and better. The difference for you when it's good Brisbane and bad Brisbane?
20: Yeah, I think it's all about their defensive intent when they're bad. And I think, once again, I'm big on the scoring profile, the three sources and assessing what's working or what's not. When you come to these discussions, Jimmy, and let's face it, 60% of your score comes from your turnover games, 30% from stoppage, and 10% or less come from your kick-in. So let's wipe the last one, because that doesn't really influence the game. It's their turnover game. When it's on song against the best teams, they're reasonably strong, but they still have got this capacity to get scored against. They average just on 60 points when they do create a good turnover profile. There's points for, but they do give up just on 9 goals or around that mark when they lose. So there's not much of a differential. You compare that to a Fremantle team, they've got a plus 15-point differential. We're only talking 2.5 goals, but that tells me that their turnover profile is in a good shape. And at the moment, Brisbane's defensive intent isn't nowhere near it should be, and I think they got exposed to that against Carlton last week. This is one of the best in the comp, but that's what they've got to find a way to do and get right going into the finals.
19: We're talking with one of the great footy brains, Mick McGuan. You touched on Freo. How do you actually beat them? Because I think what's jumped out to me, Mick, is I think we're just looking at the fixture. They're going to win a lot of games. They had the additional game out west, of course, with North Melbourne selling a game out there. And then you look at their age profile and depth across the board. But the maturity for me, Mick, jumps out. The fact that they've been able to win by taking what the opposition's given them. They've played the forward handball game, they've played the possession game, they've played the turnover and the stoppage game in recent times. So how do you actually beat Freo?
20: Well, I think you've got to really challenge them on transition and you've got to beat them at the source. They're very good at defending the ground on slow play. You've got to take the game on and have high risk, and probably got to do what Sydney do and entertain what they did in their first half against them. They just couldn't survive the pressure or the contested element of the game when the game got up for grabs, and that hard enough, long enough, they're a healthy group, Fremantle. You know, for 2 hours, based on their residual fitness, the continuity of playing a lot together, they've had hardly had many changes in terms of their personnel that's played week to week. So they've had a lot of continuity. On the back of that, they get belief. And irrespective of the scoreboard, they find a way to win it. But I just think you've got to take the game on. You've got to be brave with the ball. You've got to be brave against them, and you've got to have a forward-line structure. As we witnessed last week, no Norton, no Waitman, Bailey Dale, no counter-attack, no Connor at Butterick. It looked like they flooded, but they just couldn't exit. And there was repeat after repeat after repeat. And I think it was a combination of not having the right personnel to exit, but also the wrong personnel in front of the ball to trust you could go through. So I think they're the two components you've got to get right against the Dockers to challenge them.
19: They play the D's. The D's love playing at the G. This is almost a brekkie game for Freo. They're playing 1 o'clock, which would be 11 o'clock for their body clocks. The Demons, is it just, this is what we are this year, and just rip it or bust. I'm clearly leaving out a word there as well, Mick, but they get scored against heavily on turnover, 100 points against the Cats, which was a whopping one, but even the Gold Coast Suns put up 10 goals on them on turnover. Is it the old Malcolm Blight Cat sides of 89, early 90s? If we kick 120, that's going to be enough?
20: Yeah, well, I lived that experience when you played the Cats with Couch and Bairstow and Hocking and Stoneham and Bairstow. Brownless in front of the ball, they had some great defenders, as we know. But we felt back then, as much as they want to roll the dice, if they want to play that mentality, we thought we could outscore them, providing we brought a defensive intent. And it's a bit the same with Melbourne. If you bring a defensive intent and you can punish them on turnover, it just reminds me a lot of the Melbourne, the Geelong days way back then. Their turnover leakage is fatal at the moment. They concede just on 4 goals more from turnovers against the top teams. You mentioned about 10 goals. It's about probably near closer to 11 now than they do against the bottom 8 teams when it's about 7 goals or just under. So there's the point of difference. Until they actually can be trusted how they defend turnover, it's a must improve in September. If they don't get it right, they'll be only making up the numbers.
14: If I sent you up north, no doubt you'd enjoy yourself the Gold Coast Sun. But the Gold Coast Suns, how would you start? Is it sitting around a campfire? Is it leadership meetings? Is it structural? Is it a philosophy on football, which looks like if you're into the flow chart of thinking of most Gold Coast Suns, it's get off, get mine, get attacking. Where would you start?
20: I think, to be honest with you, mate, as much as I watched them over summer, watch them train, I was really impressed how their defence looked like, but also their counter-attack on the back of their good defensive system. But I just reckon they've lost their way in terms of what means the most to them as a team. And I always come back to brand recognition. Mm. I just don't know what they stand for right now. And when that's an element of doubt for me, I bring it back to defence. That's a huge part of my coaching philosophy. On the back of your strong defence comes your attack. And if you haven't got that right, you'll fluctuate with your performances. I don't think there's complete buy-in. I think they've got their midfield mix out of whack. I like to see a team like them get back to hunting the opposition and have one staple diet, whether it be a Took Miller, or try to invigorate someone else to be a lock on. Alex Davies, for example. Mm. I reckon if I'm some other club and interest to grow depth through the midfield, he had a great game at VFL level last week. He brings defensive intent. He's not a bad clearance player. He can accumulate the footy. But he's not getting a look in because of the balance of the team through the middle. They're relying on Anderson. They're relying on their Rouse of the world. Petrarca's gone into that environment. And maybe that midfield balance is out of whack, because if they don't get it, I'm telling you now, they don't defend with great intent. Their layers are wrong, and they're not working for each other without the ball.
14: Does it feel like they're still in an expansion mindset? And I'll elaborate on that by saying that, yes, you want to put them out if they're not doing the team thing, but there's always this threat of players going home, and it doesn't feel like they've been able to get out of that cycle.
20: Yeah, I think that's a fair point. At the end of the day, the club's bigger than any individual and players come and go. I remember when Gary Ablett left Geelong and the next year they won the flag. It's no player's indispensable. Hawthorn lost Buddy Franklin. They went back-to-back when he went to Sydney. And as much as they can make strong decisions around culture and also performance, the club's got to be looked after way beyond any individual. And if an individual wants to drop his bottom lip on the back of making hard decisions against him and he thinks he's hard done by, at the end of the day, mate, you've been in the system as long as what most people have, and they understand the machinations of what team first looks like. If they can't handle that, well, you're better off without.
14: No, I think you've nailed it right there for the Gold Coast Suns. Look, Collingwood were really creative. They changed a bit of their ball movement. They upped the tempo as well when Jamie Elliott went out and they were able to kick scores. Craig McRae's going to have to get creative with the defensive holes he's got now with injuries.
20: Yeah, it's a massive challenge for them, isn't it? Because they haven't been a great stoppage team, and that generally equates to loss of territory. And without your best personnel, Moore, Perryman, Howe, and also Maynard out of the team, they're hard blocks to fill. They're introducing some younger players. There's a couple of staple diets back there with Josh Dacos, Houston, and also Quainer. Punches probably against the best teams being shown up a little bit. I thought he got exposed against the Adelaide Crows despite the turnaround in their performance and winning that game. But against the best teams, you need your best defenders on the park, and I think it's going to be a struggle. Even this week against West Coast Eagles, you know, Waterman's had close to nearly 100 shots on goal. And if he kicked accurately, he'd probably be winning the Coleman medal. So he's going to challenge Collingwood's defence based on who's not playing.
14: Where would you start with the list build with Tassie? Is it, it's almost going back to, you know, how we've seen Freo build. They took care of their defence and they built themselves around the footy, and then we see attack. But if you're down there with Tassie, you join Nige Lappin and Kenny Hinckley, where would you start with their list build? Are you looking for big key position? Are you looking for more the solid citizen? Are you looking for some skill and dash? Where would you start?
20: I want best talent. I reckon you can nurture character. Who's it to me to judge someone's character at 18 years of age? I've known some pretty rogue individuals, and gee, I was rogue there for a period of time too, and you can morph them into a system. Have a look at Martin Pike, four-time premiership player. He was lost at sea until Dennis Pagan and Lee Matthews gave him hope after starting his career at Fitzroy, until they've become finished up as a club. So I think there's examples everywhere to say, well, who's got good talent, back our welfare and our system to get us right in terms of what we want to achieve out of each individual in each area. If you're going to ask specifically, I think you've got to get your best key defender, try to get your best key forward, and grow your depth from inside out and get your engine room right, and that's probably trying to get four or five quality midfielders into your club, and that's where the game starts and stops as far as I'm concerned.
14: You're an absolute star, Mick. You know you and I could talk footy for hours on end. I really appreciate you taking some time and jumping on the show.
20: Anytime for you, Jimmy. Good luck, mate.
14: Thanks, Mick. Mick McGuan, what a footy brain he is. We'd love to hear from you on 133 693.
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14: That's right. Get the pen and calendar out. This month's sports planner, the AFLW season starts this Sunday. That'll be St Kilda versus Carlton. That'll be before St Kilda and Carlton play in the men's. So head along and get to that. Australia take on Bangladesh in the top end series starting this
19: Thursday. Michael Nisa is out of that at the moment. The AFL wildcard weekend kicks off August 28 and 29. Our first look at what the wildcard weekend will look like. And of course, the teams will all be fresh and ready to go. They won't take one look at the AFL's memo of which side that they have to play. And a monthly sports spotlight was all brought to you by CRC's new 1 litre evaporust canister for easy rust removal.

0: Yeah, evening, Jimmy. Answering your question about a sporting story we're not talking about, but should be, if I can branch away from football to athletics, I lapped up the Commonwealth Games, and I think, Jimmy, the sporting story of this week is what I've called the redemption of Rowan Browning. Mm. You might recall that 4 years ago at Birmingham, he was the anchor man for the men's relay, and he tripped over before he got the baton. Now, he's carried that burden for 4 years, and the athletics coaches, they trusted him again. There he was, the fourth runner last Sunday. He ran the perfect race. He brought the team to the end in a great time, and they won gold, and they beat the gold medalist, Nigeria, from the Paris Olympics. So what a wonderful comeback story and part of the great success of the Aussie athlete.
1: Well done, Peter. I'm going to send a couple of bottles of Bortley handcrafted Heathkit Shiraz. We love when you jump on the line and bring us up to speed on things we've missed on this show. Look, we won, it felt like, thousands of medals at the Melbourne Com Games there in Glasgow, but the athletics team, both men and women's, were the story of the Com Games. And we might have to get someone on the line to tell us, well, we all thought maybe it was good preparation looking forward because how young our team was for 2032 in Brisbane. But maybe we might actually get quite a few medals coming up in LA. So Rowan Browning there, 10.07 in Glasgow. His PB, 9.96. So we are humming along. Theo's been waiting patiently. Good evening, Theo.
2: Believe it or not, give me a good show. We've got an idea for the wild card round where the AFL made a mistake. The top six teams should also be playing that weekend. One versus two for the minor premiers. Whoever wins that gets $1 million. Three and six, four and five. They both play for the double chance. Can I get your opinion on that extra game for the wild card round?
1: Yeah, I don't mind you thinking. I think the best bit you highlighted there is, I've been saying this for a little bit, I think there should be greater reward for the minor premier. To be able to finish on top of the ladder after a long season, there's got to be a bigger reward because there is no difference between finishing first and second. So Freo could quite possibly be four games clear on top of the ladder, but it actually doesn't mean much more than finishing second because both first and second, if they win through, will have home finals all the way into the grand final. So if we can find a way to reward whoever finishes on top of the ladder, I am all for that. Speaking of the grand final, it's the game's greatest moment, the 2026 Toyota AFL grand final, and you could be there with 3AW's Ultimate Toyota Grand Final giveaway. Listen to this, 3AW is going to put the cherry on top for five lucky listeners. Five tickets to the Grand Final is massive. By giving away the 2026 Toyota AFL Grand Final tickets. Keep listening here on Sports Today and Footy Preview on Saturday and Sunday. Answer the cue to call and you could be in the final draw. There is also two tickets to the 2026 Grand Final to be won in each show to be drawn on the 23rd of this month. So stay listening and be ready to call. Finish the season at the big one with the 2026 Toyota AFL Grand Final tickets. Starts Monday on Melbourne's own 3AW, an AFL authorised promotion, GFAFL26/100. We've got to head to the newsroom with Jordan Tunbridge.
3: Good evening. Former Premier Daniel Andrews has broken his silence after the anti-corruption watchdog found he green-lighted a backroom deal with the Firefighters Union back in 2016. In a statement, he says IBAC found no evidence to support the false and completely outrageous claims that he was blackmailed by the UFU over the CFA pay dispute. Victoria Police have moved to reassure residents in the western suburbs they have extra patrols on the streets following two violent incidents in recent days. Jetstar passengers will soon face an extra charge to guarantee the use of overhead cabin lockers. The budget carrier will also reduce their carry-on allowance to a single item, but the bag's weight is being lifted to 10 kilograms. Two Iranian soccer players who refused to sing the country's national anthem have become Australian citizens. The women arrived in Australia in March to play in the Women's Asian Cup. And in sport, Essendon interim coach Dean Solomon has pulled out of the race for the full-time coaching role. More news at 7.
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5: Hello, Dan from Transport Victoria. In Port Melbourne, collision Todd Road at Cook Street, blocking southbound lanes of Todd Road towards the Westgate Freeway. You'll have to turn right there, take Webdock Drive under the freeway to reach the outbound lanes.

0: of the Westgate Bridge, Cook Street, citybound also blocked. All St Kilda Road trams currently diverting via Southbank Boulevard, Kingsway and Park Street between the Arts Precinct and Anzac Station due to a collision. And that's having an effect on King Street traffic heading south out of the city. Heavy run on the Kingsway, 25-minute delays Bourke Street to Sturt Street.
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15: I'm on fire.
9: Julian Marcus joins us this time every week to go through a preview and tips for round 22. Good evening, Julian.
16: Hello, Jimmy.
9: Hey, some great games, some flip of the coins or ones that go, oh, do I want to tip them? Or no, I'll go the other side. But let's kick it off. Bulldogs in North Melbourne is one of those in particular. Some changes which we highlighted. Bulldogs, they surely won't play the same way they did last week.
16: You'd think not, but my question is about North Melbourne, and I guess this will come to them next week as well when they host Geelong. Do they put the queue in the rack now that the wild card is completely gone? Because we know that when they get to Sydney round 24, it's not going to be pretty. These two games at Marvel, will they get up to try and give their members here in Melbourne a good finish before finishing up for the season? Finish on a strong note and get at least one of those scalps.
9: Yes, they need to finish off the year strong. The footy that they played against Hawthorn was pretty good at times. And if you dig into the numbers, there's a lot of people who are pessimistic about North Melbourne. I'm very optimistic. I think they have improved. Their conversion has let them down really, really badly in the last 5 weeks. They're generating shots, and they're generating forward entries. They've just missed targets and missed shots. So I'm still going to go the Bulldogs, even though the Bulldogs are banged up. I'm just going with Bont and Richards, and they are super players. So the Doggies for me.
16: Has anyone actually watched North Melbourne over the last couple of years who had taken these pot shots at them? They were unwatchable.
9: So it was the best way to describe it was, well, North Melbourne would never have been a chance against Hawthorn in Tassie.
16: No.
9: They were a chance for lots of that game. They were at the very bottom of the bottom group.
16: Yep.
9: They've elevated themselves at least off that bottom part of the bottom. They're close to the top of the bottom. Does that make sense?
16: Yep.
9: Yep. Oh, there we go. Brisbane versus Hawthorn. Is it a good Brisbane or is it bad Brisbane we're going to get?
16: They're usually good Brisbane at the Gabba, but this one is a bit of a referendum too on Hawthorn. If the Hawks can go up to Brisbane and get a win at the Gabba 3 weeks out from the final series, does that, for you, put them in the same category? Maybe not Fremantle yet, but alongside Sydney, because they're most likely going to play Sydney week one of the finals.
9: I've already got them alongside Sydney, so I've answered your question. I think they've got good backs. They've got lots of options forward. Now some midfield depth. Clearly, you know, Newcomb is flying. Will Day back in there. So I'm actually going to tip the Hawks in this.
16: Yeah, me too. I think they're going to get it done.
9: Mind you, I'm trying to win the footy tipping as well. Freo are having a brekkie ball. They are playing this at 11 o'clock their time. 1 o'clock, MCG. D's love the MCG. Good dry run for the Dockers.
16: This is a good chance to see as far as Melbourne goes. Is the MCG aura that they've built real? Was that Geelong loss an aberration? Because this is as close to a finals dress rehearsal as you're going to get. But Fremantle at the same time, discussion of, okay, they're playing the MCG. They don't do that very often. The dimensions of Optus are meant to be the same as the MCG. So do you think that's going to have much of a bearing about the way that they play the ground?
9: I just think they're a good, mature side, and they look relaxed in anything. I'm going to take the Dockers. We've got some, I guess, some easier ones to go through. I think the Swans are going to cover Port Adelaide. Geelong definitely against Essendon down there at GMHBA. Adelaide will bully the Tigers. They are big and physical. Flip a coin, which personality will come out of these two sides, GWS versus Gold Coast. I think if you want to get in front in your footy tips, or you want to take a risk, this is the one to take, which you take the Gold Coast, because you just don't know what the Giants, because the Giants are supposed to win, so that means they lose. When they're supposed to lose, they'll win. Collingwood fans are a little bit nervous because of the injuries, but West Coast just lost to Richmond. Collingwood, you'll win. So let's discuss St Kilda versus Carlton.
16: Sunday night football.
9: Yep, of course, Sunday night football.
16: Because? Why? Why not?
9: Why not? Saints, Jack Silvani has been reported he's going to try and do everything to play this one. His shoulder was hanging down near his hip by the end of it.
16: Well, I've got a task for you because he's going to be on the call tomorrow night of Bulldogs North Melbourne with us. I want you to ask him point blank, 6:07, are you playing on Sunday night or not?
9: And if he says yes, we'll go, let's go bump it and give it a fitness test.
16: Yes.
9: This is a flip of the coin. I think maybe Carlton.
16: You'd have to go with Carlton because...
9: I could make a great case for the Saints too.
16: You absolutely can, but at the same time, Carlton have been the second best team over the last 11 weeks behind Fremantle, 9-2 under Josh Fraser. Only Fremantle 10-1 have been better in that period of time. And St Kilda have been a bit too inconsistent. And the Saints, if they lose this, they're two games behind Carlton with two games to play. Granted, they have a better percentage, but they lose this, I think they're done.
9: Yeah, it's going to be difficult for either side that loses that. It's a real opportunity if you're a couple behind in the footy tips to take some risks this week. As always, love having you on, Julian.
16: What if you're five behind in the footy tips?
9: You just go hard. Yeah. Just go hard. Appreciate your time. Julian, Marcus there. Hey, we're going to talk some hoops after this.
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17: Hello, Dan Belling, Transport Victoria. In Deanside, collision on Hopkins Road, northbound between the Western Freeway and Neil Road. Consider taking Christie's Road through Caroline Springs to get onto Neil Road instead. Port Melbourne cleared a collision from Todd Road at Cook Street. Delays in the area have eased. All St Kilda Road trams still diverting via Southbank Boulevard, Sturt Street, Kingsway and Park Street. That's between the Arts Precinct and Anzac Station following a collision, and it's having effect on King Street traffic heading south out of the city. It's a heavy run on the Kingsway. 20-minute delays Bourke Street to Sturt Street.
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9: Let's get the best basketball journo in this country on the line right now. ESPN reporter Olgun Yulich. Good evening, Olgun.
26: Hello, good to speak to you.
9: Hey, we need you on because this is fantastic news for Australian basketball and the NBL. Cole Anthony signs with the Melbourne United. For our listeners, they'll be going, Jimmy, why are you carrying on? But we've got a man, an NBA starter, can average 12 points a game at NBA in his prime, 26 years of age, has decided to come play in the NBL. The big question is, why would he do this?
26: You know what? I've been trying to explain to some people how big a deal this is because we've seen big names come here. Andrew Bogut, Dele, JaVale McGee last year, Montrezl Harrell. These are all, you know, real NBA players, but they usually come toward the back end of their respective careers. This is Cole Anthony, someone who played 6 years in the NBA, but he's 26 years old. So he is theoretically either in his prime or just about to enter his prime, which is not something we really ever see in the NBL. And so this is someone who, if you look at the, you know, the top 15 remaining NBA free agents, Cole Anthony might be on that list. And so for him to choose the NBL, it means that, one, he sees it as a serious league and he sees Melbourne United as a serious enough and professional enough organization. But he's coming off an up-and-down season in Milwaukee. He wants to get back to the form he was in Orlando prior to that. And so I think he sees this as an opportunity for him to get a lot of minutes, a lot of usage, do it again, and then use the platform to get back to the NBA and play at a reasonable level at the NBA again.
9: So would you expect there'd be NBA out clauses in there? So is there, I guess, an eject button for him?
26: Look, I'll say this. Most high-level imports who come to the NBL, in order to get them here, there needs to be some sort of NBA outs in the contract. Now, how far they extend, as in how far down the season they extend, that's not something that anyone would be willing to speak about publicly. But every deal like this would have NBA outs in them, and you just have to hope that he's willing to stay for the entire time, which the expectation is always that the player will more than likely stay in the NBL for the entire time.
9: Melbourne United have been extremely patient. They were patient in appointing their coach, of course, Jacob Chance, and then they've been patient in building out their roster. They have well and truly swung for the fences. Where will they sit in terms of their salary cap? Because someone like Cole Anthony doesn't come cheap. And if you add the other big additions they've had, that's an expensive roster.
26: That's true. And, you know, the numbers that I obtained over, you know, last season spent, United was fourth in overall cash spend. Now, the salary cap is around 2.2 million. Most teams go over that number as far as their total cash spend. So that's not out of the ordinary. But, you know, like you said, they waited for Jacob Chance, their new head coach. He was someone who they were interested in. They floundered a little bit. They were looking elsewhere. He initially said no, and then they ultimately circled back. And I think once they locked in Chancey, They started their offseason by signing Sam Wardenburg, who's one of the high-level New Zealand big men in the NBL. They've got Luke Travers back to the NBL, and they've got other high-level imports like Josh Oduro, who's a big man coming in, who was on a two-way contract in the NBA last season. It almost looks like they see this as their window to win it all. And when you have Joe Ingles, who's 38, you have Chris Golding, who's 37, again, two high-level players, but obviously toward the back end of their respective careers, you got to think, all right, we're going to go all in here. And so if you have an opportunity to get someone like Cole Anthony, whose ceiling is so high, who has the potential to come into the NBL and maybe be the MVP, maybe lead the league in scoring, I think you sort of go all out and do that. And then new ownership led by Travis Knight, I think that's what he saw.
9: So four NBA players potentially in your starting five. Have you seen a squad like that in your time, Olgun?
26: No, I was talking to some people about it today. And players who, not just former NBA players, but who played in the NBA so recently. All these guys played NBA games last season. So I don't know if I've seen this many NBA players or players who have played in the NBA so recently on the same roster, led by someone like Cole Anthony, who not just played in the NBA recently, but played at a high level in the NBA very recently, and his best basketball is presumably ahead of him.
9: And you look at some of the other names, it has been a big, big year for the NBL. Every time we pick up any social media or news, it's like, whoa, that's a big name. So Milton Doyle at Illawarra, Dash Daniels goes across the southeast, Taron Armstrong, who, you know, across there in the States, is down in Tassie. They're big names. They're going to have big impact.
26: Yeah, I agree. And the name you didn't mention is a re-signing, who's Kendrick Davis.
9: Oh, yes.
26: So you've got Kendrick Davis, you've got Bryce Cotton, who's the reigning MVP, who is still in Adelaide for another season. You now have Cole Anthony. So you think of how good these dynamic American-born guards are. And like you said, Dash Daniels, what's he going to look like? What's Luke Paul going to look like? Again, an up-and-coming Australian, is he this next NBA player? It looks like it. And then that's not even talking about the coaching ranks. We almost dismiss New Zealand because they're so far away, but they've signed Gordon Herbert as their head coach. Gordon Herbert led the German national team to a World Cup not that long ago. We've got Will Weaver back in the NBL. We've got Jacob Chance, one of Australia's rising coaches in the NBL with Melbourne United. And so, I'm not even mentioning Trevor Gleeson, one of the best coaches out of Australia, going to Adelaide and reuniting with Bryce Cotton. So it seems like the talent is at a really good level. A lot of teams have had trouble recruiting imports. It's been a difficult market, but at the very least, some of that talent has either stayed here, moved teams, and the coaching talent is back as well. So the hope, at least for me, someone who really enjoys watching the basketball, is that the basketball will be a really high level.
9: Another name that sprung to mind is Casey Prater. Only a little while ago, he left the Brisbane Bullets. Will we see him with another NBL deal? He's too good to be kept on the shelf.
26: Yeah, he's a very difficult one to talk about because he is obviously an incredibly talented offensive player in the NBL. He would have been, you know, up there in MVP talks to start last season. But the problem is a lot of teams are opting to go slightly younger. Casey Prather is 35 years old and has had an injury history. So a lot of teams wouldn't see that as someone who you want to bring in because you want to make sure the guys you bring in are always available and you want to make sure that they have, you know, the requisite level of hunger, and usually young guys come in and do that. And so while Casey Prather would be a great addition to any team, it just seems like these teams are opting for a different direction. It wouldn't surprise me if Casey hung around and is maybe given an injury replacement spot, maybe come the middle of the season, if the team needs someone, you can go and get him. You know what he brings, at least on the offensive end, and you know that he'll come in, be a good citizen, be a good teammate, knows the league, and can play at a high level right away.
9: It's going to be an exciting season. Olgun, we appreciate you jumping on the line and painting the picture for us.
26: I appreciate it.
9: Olgun Ulick, ESPN reporter. And United's opening game, how's this, is against Bryce Cotton, the Boomers' own Bryce Cotton, and that'll be a star-studded game. Got to wrap up Sports Today after the break.
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17: Hello, Dan from Transport Victoria. In Dandenong, watch out for a collision on the Princes Highway outbound at Gladstone Road. Left lane's blocked with emergency services there. That's soon after you pass underneath Eastlink. St Kilda Road trams have now resumed along St Kilda Road between the Arts Precinct and Anzac Station after an earlier accident cleared. The Eastern Freeway's closing in both directions tonight for upgrade works. Inbound tram road to Doncaster Road from 9 p.m. outbound at Bulleen Road from midnight, with detours in place until 5 a.m. tomorrow morning.
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1: As a coach, I wouldn't be going to Essendon. 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
1: Coach is only as good as what's around him. I'd love to coach under Brendan Gale. I'd be happy to coach under the CEO-ship of Graham Wright. I mean, people like that, to me, from the outside, I mean, I don't know the Essendon people that well. I'm only looking from afar, but I'd have no confidence to coach under that regime.
0: Thanks to Macca's, 3AW is football.
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9: That's another show in the books, and thanks for joining me on Sports Today. Tomorrow night we'll be at Marvel Stadium for the Bulldogs and the Kangas. Sam McClure and St Kilda's Jack Silvani will be with myself from 6 p.m. So tune in. Jack Silvani, what a fantastic get. Repeating the news, Dean Solomon won't enter the Bombers coaching race. It's down to McVay, Hurd, Graham and Murray Davis. The ins for the Dogs is Norton, Waitman, Jones out, Vandermeer, Emmett and Buslinger. For the Kangas, Hardman and Wardlaw in and Goda and Scott out. Thanks for listening. Money News is coming up next.
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8: Good evening, I'm Jamel Wells. The opposition claims Labor's plan to reduce solar costs for businesses risks overloading the energy grid. Federal politics reporter Nelson Scott.
10: Australia has some of the world's highest rates of residential rooftop solar, but the take-up hasn't been as high in commercial operations. The government will broaden its solar rebate scheme in a bid to get more panels on the roofs of warehouses, farm sheds and factories. The changes will see the size of eligible systems expanded to 1 megawatt, while some businesses will see installation costs slashed by close to 20%. Energy Minister Chris Bowen claims it will help bring down power prices and lower emissions.
11: That is an opportunity we should miss no longer.
10: But the opposition's Dan Tehan argues it risks overloading the grid.
12: Energy market operators having to say, sorry, we can't handle that amount.
10: The changes will come into effect in October.
8: One Nation leader Pauline Hanson has accused the federal government of lying about its desire to reduce immigration. Home Affairs Minister Tony Burke has postponed a key speech where he was expected to announce cuts to the migration rate. Senator Hanson claims on social media that Mr. Burke delayed the address because his cabinet doesn't want to change immigration levels. Federal police say a suspected far-left extremist group could face life in jail if convicted over an arson attack on a Melbourne defence firm. The firebombing on the Lovett Technologies building is being investigated as an act of terrorism. Authorities believe the business was targeted for being part of the supply chain for a fighter jet program used by Israel. Detective Superintendent Anthony Hall says new images of the suspects have been released.
13: We know this is making some of the group quite anxious, as it should, because we're determined to bring them before the courts. These alleged offenders could be facing significant term of imprisonment.
8: Police caught up in a fatal car crash southwest of Sydney say they were responding to a domestic violence incident. A driver's died after their car swerved to the wrong side of the road and hit a cement truck in Appin. Two police cars were travelling behind the car. Assistant Commissioner Brett McFadden says an independent investigation will be carried out.
14: Given the fact that police, while responding to an urgent job with lights and sirens activated, was no less than 50 metres from the rear of this vehicle at the time it impacted with cement truck, I've declared a critical incident to understand the circumstances as to how that has taken place.
8: Two Iranian footballers who refused to sing the country's national anthem have become Australian citizens at a ceremony in Brisbane. The women arrived in Australia in March to play in the Women's Asian Cup. They made international headlines after seeking asylum. In finance, one Australian dollar buying around 70 US cents.
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8: Western Bulldogs are treating their AFL clash with North Melbourne like a final, knowing a win will lock in their top 10 spot. After a 37-point loss to Fremantle in Perth, they're preparing to back up for Thursday night football at Marvel Stadium. Dean Solomon has pulled out of coaching the Essendon club. In the NRL, Sea Eagles players believe the next 5 weeks will see what they're made of. Manly is walking the finals tightrope after losing 4 games in a row. And Australians Alex Diminor and Talia Gibson have qualified for the next round of the Canada Tennis Open. You're up to date. That's the latest news and sport.
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1: Hello, Dan from Transport Victoria. Ian Danton on crews clearing a collision on the Prince's Highway outbound at Gladstone Road. Also one in Templestowe, Fitzsimmons Lane southbound before Foot Street. The Eastern Freeway's closing in both directions tonight for upgrade works. Inbound between Tram and Doncaster Roads from 9 p.m. Outbound at Bulleen Road from midnight. Detours will be in place until 5 a.m. And the outbound entry from Doncaster Road to the Eastern Freeway is now closed until mid-October. Crews are building a new entry ramp there as part of the upgrades. Enter from Tram or Middleborough Roads instead.
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8: Possible showers overnight, getting down to 6 degrees. Tomorrow, partly cloudy with a top of 15. Friday, partly cloudy with a top of 17. Saturday, a shower or two, 17. Rain and windy on Sunday with a top of 15. And showers forecast for Monday. On the bays, west to southwesterly winds becoming northwesterly around 10 knots. Seas below a metre.
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22: Good evening. Welcome to the program. Tonight, more of the hidden consequences of Labor's tax grab and the fallout from the federal budget a few months ago, including a new tax for anyone who happened to be smart enough or in the right place at the right time and bought an investment property before 1985. There is a new tax coming your way in the next 12 months. We'll also run through a big day on the ASX 200, which has hit record highs, materials up more than 3% today, and IT making a bit of a comeback across the country as well. But first, I've got to ask you about this. I need to get your thoughts on this from anyone who flies regularly or even dares to take a trip with our budget airline Jetstar, which I have to say, after a trip a few months ago, I vowed to never fly with again. And I have floated with it since, but for now they are on the ban list for James Willis, that is Jetstar. But the company is operating new planes. They've just made a record underlying profit. They've had a great 12 months. And from next year in February, in a move that has caused all sorts of feedback, access to the overhead lockers on a Jetstar flight will cost you. If you haven't paid, you won't be able to use the overhead lockers on the plane. You can still put something under the seat, like a backpack or a laptop, but if you want to use the overhead lockers, the rough cost will be at least $20, but about $33 for a domestic flight between Sydney and Melbourne, or more than $50 for an international flight. Jetstar is saying that it's listening to its customers and this is designed to speed up the process and make it easier for everyone to get on board and off. But not everyone agrees. Adam Gleeser is a consumer advocate and founder of Consumer Champion. He's on the line for us tonight. Adam, thanks for your time.
2: No problem at all.
22: Is this fair, do you think?
2: Not in the slightest.
22: Let's talk. Tell us about it.
2: I'd love to know which customers are saying that it's that this is a good idea, because they obviously want to spend more money. It's with this, you're effectively getting something that you were previously receiving it for free, and it's now costing you anywhere between 25 and 33 for local, and then up to, as you mentioned before, up to $50 for international.
22: Sure. That does happen from time to time, and it has happened with the airlines. Once upon a time, you got a free food and drink on pretty much every airline, all the mainstream ones at least, and now that's been scaled back.
2: Yep, correct. It's they're literally trying to charge, it appears, for whatever they can now. And one thing that some people are not aware of is that you've got a 10 kilo limit on it as well. Mm. And the number one thing that they've led with has been that it's going to get the flights going a lot quicker, because there's not going to be a need to weigh the baggage. And then as soon as you click on their press release, you've got one button to press, and the first thing is there, you are still going to be getting your bags weighed to make sure that it's no longer, that it's not over 10 kilos.
22: You can still check in a bag though, right?
2: You can still check in a bag. It'll be interesting to see how they do that, because at the moment, what they're proposing is pretty much in line or more expensive with checking in a bag.
22: How do you think their customers will respond to this? Is this the kind of thing that'll make people go to another airline, Adam?
2: What choices do they have in Australia? I mean, that's one of the big issues, the lack of competition. And if they've got the option to, I do believe they will go to another airline. Budget is Jetstar, I apologise, is meant to be the budget airline over here. And when you add all the bits and pieces together, it's comparable to the price of Qantas a lot of the time and Virgin.
22: Yeah, and it does make it hard, and you're right. For anyone that's travelled to other parts of the world, the difference is variety. If you travel internally in the United States, I don't know how many airlines they have, but it's a lot, and some of them are really good, and some of them are a third of the price of the most expensive one, but we don't have that luxury in Australia.
2: Certainly not.
22: Adam, I appreciate your time. Thank you.
2: No problem.
22: Adam Gleeser, a consumer advocate, joining us on Money News. He is the founder of Consumer Champion. Over to you. For anyone that flies regularly or has had an experience with Jetstar or on a plane recently, is this the kind of thing that you'd say, no, nope, final straw, I will not fly with them again? Or do you have another view? Now, my view on this personally, for anyone that has flown recently, is that we are in a situation now where too many people check too much stuff into the overhead containers and lockers on planes. Once upon a time, everyone checked in bags, and then you might bring a suitcase, a briefcase on board, and a jacket maybe, and that would be it. But then this is before COVID, but I feel like in the last 5 or 10 years, more people than not fly domestic now with a small suitcase and at least one other bag. If it's a woman, it's a handbag. If it's a man, it might be a little carry-on or a little briefcase or something like that. And then also on top, a jacket or a coat, and that's one person. And so often when you fly domestic, by the time you get on the plane, depending on how you've boarded, when you've boarded, at what time, in what order, there is literally no room left in the overhead lockers. And I know this is of great frustration to a lot of airline staff as things lie, because so many people now put things over the top. Jetstar have said enough is enough. It'll be at least $25 to be flying domestic if you want to use the overhead lockers. Otherwise, bring something for under the seat. Is it good policy, or do you think this is going to scare people off and an unfair charge? 131-873 is our open line number. The text line, 0460-873-873. Or you can send me an email at any time via moneynews@tappedmedia.com.au.
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1: Hello, Dan from Transport Victoria. Ian Dandenong crew's clearing a collision on the Prince's Highway outbound at Gladstone Road. Also one in Templestowe, Fitzsimmons Lane southbound before Foot Street. The eastern freeway's closing in both directions tonight for upgrade works. Inbound between Tram and Doncaster Roads from 9pm. Outbound at Bulleen Road from midnight. Detours will be in place until 5am. And the outbound entry from Doncaster Road to the eastern freeway is now closed until mid-October. Crews are building a new entry ramp there as part of the upgrades. Enter from Tram or Middleborough Roads instead.
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22: Feedback on Jetstar banning people from the overhead lockers unless they pay a fee of at least $20 per person, up to $50 a ticket. Stephen says, I think this Jetstar change and charge is a great idea. It will cut waiting time, and if you can't afford this charge on a budget airline, then you shouldn't be flying. 0460-873-873. Mike says, I wonder if Jetstar has deliberately taken the heat off Qantas, given they're from the same company, and their actions this week. Yeah, Qantas has discussed in the last couple of days outsourcing 1,000 jobs that would be sent offshore to India as part of a restructured program centered around AI. 0460-873-873. Chris says, if prices were like EasyJet or Ryanair overseas for short flights to Brisbane to Melbourne, which would probably equate to $20 or $40, I'd completely understand it. But often Jetstar prices are still very high, and then when you add up all the fees, they can sometimes rival Virgin or Qantas prices. That is interesting. 0460-873-873. And a final one here from Peter, who says, I think a large issue with the airlines is their wide ranges in ticket prices from a basic fare to a standard fare. That is spot on the money. Some great feedback. Thank you on Money News. Now, another Australian business has been hit by hackers. This is Updoc, which is an online telehealth provider that connects users with registered health practitioners for remote medical consultations, prescriptions and medical certificates. They've notified their patients that their personal information may have been accessed in a hacker security breach. Now, UpDoc has served over 1 million patients, and the patients have been advised there was a brief period of unauthorized access to a third-party system where hackers had access to names, emails and postal addresses on July 31. Stephen Fenwick is the editor of Tech Guide and a tech expert here at 2GB. He's on the line for us tonight. Hi, Stephen.
7: Hi, James. How you doing?
22: Interesting. What do you make of this?
7: Yeah, it's disappointing to hear that a system has been breached again, and not just, you know, this is some pretty sensitive information. They're claiming it's just names and emails and postal addresses, but, you know, that's still enough to sort of get to raise the alarm bells. It's unfortunate that they say they close the loophole, the breach soon, but in, you know, within seconds and minutes, you can download terabytes of information. There's the likelihood that nothing escaped is probably pretty low. I'd say there'd be people who use this service, and as you said, millions of people whose names and addresses and other information is out there.
22: It's interesting that they've said that there was access to names from hackers, emails and postal addresses, but they haven't said, obviously, that there was access to medical records, which would concern people the most.
7: Absolutely, yeah. I think that whenever cyber criminals get hold of that sensitive type of information, they can tailor really convincing scams based on that information. They're pretty shrewd how they use this information. But the goal, of course, is to get your money or your identity or both. But yeah, it's just disappointing that we put our trust in these companies to handle our data responsibly, and that we see issues like this. And as we've seen in the past with others, yeah, there was other medical center also was breached recently, Qantas, Optus, you name it. And there needs to be, I think there's a point now where we're getting to a point now with our passwords as well, where there's a thing called pass keys, so that all the information you store on your own computer and just verify it with your face ID or a fingerprint. So I think if we can keep our own data on our own systems, verify what the other side needs with a fingerprint or a face ID,
22: yeah,
7: then there's nothing to be hacked. They really need to rethink how our data's stored, because they're obviously not doing the best job when you're hearing about these breaches once a week. Well, so, yeah, it needs to be a lot of changes made here.
22: That's right. And, look, it's funny, Stephen, if everyone stopped and thought about this for a second and you actually considered how many different services now have your information, your driver's license, maybe your passport, who knows? But, exactly. I mean, like, if you actually stop and think about the whole list, it would be excessive. And then when you hear about a breach like this, I mean, when you've got a million customers, and this has happened to some of the biggest companies in the country, but I mean, you just, you sort of feel like you're in limbo. Some details can easily be changed. To be honest, the least of someone's concerns is their credit card details. That can be stopped, changed.
7: But it's the more serious stuff. You can't change your name and your date of birth, though.
22: That's right.
7: That's still out there. It's not like you can just, like you said, you can cancel a credit card, but other information is out there that you can't change. And yeah, it is like you think about how many accounts you've got online that have got enough information for if someone hacked it to create a new identity and take out a loan in your name and do all kinds of, get a phone number in your name and then cause all kinds of problems. So, yeah, it's a definite worry. Really, we need to really tighten things up security-wise, responsibly, personally, but also on their side, their data, their security needs a serious upgrade.
22: Do we need stronger legislation as well in this space, Stephen? Does it have to be government-led?
7: Well, I think that the government, you hear of GovID, MyID, all their services are all, they're really good security around them and all unlocked with your fingerprint and all that. So you have verification, two-step authentication as well. So I think there needs to be more levels of security in some cases. But with like UpDoc is a sort of service where you want to take a sickie and they want you're getting a medical study. certificate on the spot. There'd be some information that you'd share with them, but I think that there's better ways of doing it. There's better ways of having you, keeping your data safe and only giving these companies the access to that data only when they need it, and so they don't store it. And as I said earlier, you can just verify that it's you. So say they've got your information. They know, okay, James Willis, confirm with your fingerprint that we know is your fingerprint.
3: Yep.
7: And to confirm it. So that way all they've got on record is the verification of what your the code that your fingerprint generates, which no one else can generate but you, but your data is still stored safely on your computer, on your devices, less risk of your data getting in the wrong hands because it's spread out everywhere we have an account. It's unfortunately that these are the targets.
3: Stephen, just lastly, what role is AI having with these data breaches, do you believe?
7: Yeah, well, I know that cyber criminals use AI to really tailor some pretty convincing scams, and they may even be using it to find vulnerabilities in firewalls and various things like that, so they can analyse lots of data really quickly. But yeah, the fact that if with the right information and AI, they can tailor a scam that's so convincing it'll fool a lot of people. So that's the real worry. With our data and our information, they can use it against us and really trick us into doing all sorts of things.
3: Stephen, thanks for joining us tonight. I appreciate it. Thank you.
7: No worries. Thanks, James.
3: Stephen Fenwick, the editor of Tech Guide, joining us on 2GB relating to that hacker cyber attack involving UpDoc, the online telehealth provider with 1 million patients. And I think it is important to say they are publicly confirming people have had access to names, email addresses and postal addresses, potentially 1 million patients. They have not said whether medical records were stolen. We'll wait and see.
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0: Melbourne's 3AW.
1: Great to have you company on Money News, and there remains significant confusion almost 3 months on from Jim Chalmers' federal budget, the most controversial budget, I think, in recent memory. Some are saying decades. But key tax changes have been legislated, particularly relating to negative gearing, capital gains tax, and also the minimum tax for the very first time on trusts. But the reality is that this has been rushed through so quickly that there is a lot of detail and meat on the bone that we don't actually have the answers for at this stage. A lot of Australians, I think, haven't really caught up with the reality and the fact that they're about to be impacted one way or another, while everyday investors, financial advisors and accountants are either contradicting each other in conversations you have at the moment or simply in the dark. A fresh wave of legislation is now being rushed through next week through the federal parliament to fix some of the appalling unintended consequences.

0: Imagine the flurry and the wave of inquiries you're getting. A lot of people are confused. They don't know how they're affected and they don't know when and why they're affected.
1: It is, James. It's an absolute mess at the moment. I've been in financial planning for over 20 years and I've never seen a situation like this before where there's been such dramatic change, which in my personal opinion has been ill thought out. There's had all of these unintended consequences that are starting to roll through to the point where the government's gone, oh, we actually need to fix this. And they've, as you said, rushing through a second tranche of legislation to deal with all the whoopsies, we missed this.
0: Can we just firstly talk about the capital gains tax exemption on pre-1985 assets and why that has changed?
1: Yeah, so to give you a bit of background, the capital gains tax system was introduced in Australia in 1985, and the government at the time said, okay, for anyone who has owned assets before 1985, September 20, 1985, we'll grandfather the CGT exempt status of those assets. And that's been the way things have been for the past 41 years. But with the budget changes, they said, okay, from 1 July 2027, no longer will these assets be exempt from capital gains tax. Any increase in value from that point onwards will be captured under this new inflation indexation method of capital gains tax.
0: So, as one example, for any investment property that was purchased before 1985, what happens?
1: So this would be like an investment property, holiday house, business assets. So they bought it in 1984. It's increased in value. Say they paid $50,000 back then. It could be worth $1.5 million now. If they sell it up until this point, no capital gains tax at all. But if they sell it after 1 July 2027, increase in value from the valuation on that date as at 1 July 2027, they'll have to pay tax on it, which wasn't the case when these assets were grandfathered all those years ago.
0: Now let's talk about valuations and the fact that from next year, the legislation states that there are two methods the owners of about 5 million investment properties and business assets can use to value these assets at the crossover date where the tax changes come into play. The taxpayer or the owner has to wear those costs, is that right?
1: That's right. An accounting body, CPA Australia, have estimated that for the millions of investment properties that are in the country that will need to be valued as at 1 July 2027, it will cost Australian taxpayers up to $825 million to pay for valuations on their property assets. And that's not even including valuations on business assets and trust assets. And in addition to that, every single financial year, this accounting body predicts that there's going to be over $500 million extra in accounting fees paid just to deal with all the complexities that's been added due to changes to negative gearing and capital gains tax.
0: Okay, and to be clear, there's no way around that or to avoid that payment if you are an investor of a property?
1: No, there's not. It's in legislation. There's a deemed disposal on paper of all investment assets as at 1 July 2027 and deemed acquisition. So if you sell an asset, an investment property, share portfolio down the track, you'll need to reconcile against that 1 July 2027 date. And if you don't have a valuation, you'll need to rely on the government's method, which is called the apportionment method, which they released guidance on that yesterday. But it doesn't actually work out that well, I think, for most people. You really should be getting a valuation.
0: Let's talk about family trusts and the changes and the minimum tax that is being applied to these trusts for the first time. Let's talk about what you've uncovered and highlighted, which is the impact this will have on local sporting clubs, local community associations, national human rights groups. Surely this isn't what the tax was intended for.
1: Yeah, this one is I think, a big whoops. There's some unintended consequences here. Now, a family trust is what we call a flow-through structure. So it distributes income and capital gains through to its beneficiaries. And if a family trust, so say a small fruit and veggie shop, they wanted to donate some money to the local soccer club and they operated through a family trust, the current rules are that they could distribute to that local sporting club and there's no tax paid on that. The sporting club gets a full donation from the family trust. But under these proposed changes with the family trust rules, there'll now be a 30% minimum tax imposed on that local fruit and vegetable shops, which means that only 70 cents in the dollar actually hits as a donation to that local sporting club. And what that means is two things. One is that the community associations, the sporting clubs, so we're talking here to be very clear, the local footy club, netball club, the scout hall, the jazz club, all those type of groups, they're going to get less money in their bank accounts because of the

0: tax being collected by the government, that 30 cents in the dollar. But also, people are going to be less likely to donate because they go, well, why should I donate? I want my full donation to go to that association or club. I don't want to lose 30 cents in the dollar in tax there. And a prominent law firm in this area have suggested and done some calculations that they think it's going to be almost $3 billion in lost donations that otherwise would have been made by family trusts to these charities over the next 5 years. So I'm talking really big numbers, James. I get how the government wants to give younger people a fairer go to get into the property market, but I don't know how by penalising the local ballet club or the local Mahjong Association with less donations that helps achieve that.
1: Hey, you sum up this article and make a very sensible point, which a lot of people are just beginning to wonder if this is true. I mean, this is all designed to make the tax system fairer. But when you highlight some of these examples and the people that will suddenly be paying tax on assets that they would have bought 40 years ago and beyond, and the impact on local community organisations, the impact on trusts, it just seems like a tax grab, doesn't it?
0: It does. So I'm not sure whether it was just genuine unintended consequences from the government with rushing through the budget, or whether it was being a little bit more cynical. This was planned and all under the guise of we're helping younger people into the property market, but really it's just a big tax grab so people can make their own minds up.
1: James, just lastly, and maybe as a secondary point, with all these mandatory valuations on 5 million investment properties, is that going to slow down everyone's returns? Because you've also highlighted there's only 10,000 registered valuers. So what's that going to do to the industry?
0: Yeah, well, good luck trying to get a valuation for your 1 July 2027 deadline that you need with the massive amount of assets that need to be valued with a small amount of valuers. So I think it's a train wreck approaching, and the government needs to do something to rectify it. They know it's an issue, but they seem to be a little bit oblivious to the impact that it's having on the everyday taxpayer.
1: James, great to talk. We really appreciate your time.
0: My pleasure. Anytime, James.
1: James Gerrard, a financial advisor and founder of financialadvisor.com.au. Yeah, I realise some of that is complicated, and when you're doing a live radio interview, some of it may go over your head. But just to be clear, and I think this is the byproduct of some extraordinary reforms to the tax system from the Labor Party in the budget, which will gain billions and billions of dollars each year in new taxes. It's a tax grab, let's face it. But it's so complex that Treasury has not sat down and actually run all of the different hypotheticals that could come of this change, which is why we've had a situation already where a victim of domestic violence has been told by the bank that she cannot refinance the home that she co-owned with her former partner, because she is no longer allowed to use negative gearing because the house has been transferred to her as ordered by a court. So that's being fixed. But then you've had a situation where anyone that purchased their investment property before 1985 has never had to pay capital gains tax. And all of a sudden from next year, any future capital gains will be taxed for the very first time. So if you bought your house in 1983, it's an investment property, and let's say it's now worth $1.5 million. From July next year, any additional growth or gains on that property, let's say it's $1.6 million, 12 months later, you're paying capital gains tax on that $100,000 for the very first time. Now, that may not impact that many people, but it will certainly impact some people. There is absolutely no doubt about that. 0460873873. And also this idea that suddenly we've gone after trusts on this assumption that rich people use trusts and people are using trusts to avoid paying tax, and yet it could impact local sporting teams and ballet associations, karate clubs. Really? And they're going to be taxed at 30% potentially, which means if I want to go and donate to them, the next time someone says to you, hey, we're selling cookies for the Girl Scouts, when they come door to door, or they say, hey, this is a sausage sizzle, would you like to give some money to the Brownies or to the Scouts, your local organization? You might be saying, well, I'm actually giving 30 cents in every dollar to the government. I don't know. This feels like it's gone way too far. And again, I don't think anyone in Treasury, people that have never run a business in their lives, I don't think anyone has actually sat down and run all the different outcomes and scenarios and considered all the people that have been benefiting from these tax reforms. This has got nothing to do with the property market. Nothing. And by the way, just on the property market, because you've now got Labor MPs saying, well, it's a good thing that the cream's been knocked off the property market in our capital cities. It's come down. And that means more young people can come into the market. Well, according to Equifax Australia, and they are the consumer credit organisation, where if you want a line of credit, you go to them, they crunch your numbers and tell you what your credit score is. And this is used for credit cards, new cars, but critically for mortgages. Well, according to their data, we've gone from a 3.7% increase in annual growth to a 12.5% contraction. And the 12.5% contraction took place after Labor's federal budget in May. So in other words, we've gone from growth in people applying for mortgage credit of 3.7% to a decline of 12.5%. And the only variance, sure, we've had three interest rate rises, but critically in the last couple of months has been the federal budget. And if you think that's meaning more young people are getting into the market, well, the same data from Equifax says that first home buyer inquiries have, guess, fallen 15% year on year. So we've knocked investors out of the market all in one go. We've reduced the price of the family home. And so the bank of mum and dad doesn't have as much money to pass on to their kids. But there's not this flurry of first home buyers, even with all the incentives rushing into the market. In fact, first home buyer inquiries have fallen 15% year on year. 0460 873 873 is our number.
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5: smile. 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
1: Peter says, if I win Powerball, I think I'll move overseas because Australia just ain't so great anymore. Are they going to find a way to tax me on the Powerball earnings? Surely not. Surely not, Peter. But we'll find out, and you can't rule anything out. Tony says, it feels like people in Treasury have been getting their tax reforms from the back of a box of cornflakes. The decisions are nonsensical, to say the least. I fail to see their direction. Well, it's a tax grab. It's as simple as that. This is nothing about, look, if this was about equalising and making the property market fairer, it would be very difficult to argue on air tonight about any of that, because we all know that housing affordability is the number one issue for young people. But none of this that we've been discussing tonight is about housing affordability. It's as simple as that. John says, in light of trust being taxed and that potentially impacting local sporting and community organisations, what's it going to cost you for a snag? A sausage sandwich at a school at the next election. The mind boggles, John, but I think that'll be going up as well with a sausage tax.
5: And now on Money News, the market wrap.
1: Yes, now the markets have had a couple of really promising days in a row. And let's go to Carl Capalingua from Market Index, because the ASX 200 closed up to a record high of 9,227, six of the 11 sectors in the green. Materials led the way. The IT sector in Australia has had a really good few days as well, and the Aussie dollar buying 70 US cents. Carl Capalingua from Market Index is on the line for us tonight. G'day, Carl.
10: Good evening, James.
1: A great day, and we can raise the bat, a new record.
10: Oh, fantastic. Is that old Madonna song, Celebrate, you know, Celebrate Good Times, is ringing in my ears today.
1: Yeah.
10: A lot of happy Market Index readers, and for good reason. You know, we saw pretty strong couple of days, as you said, but what's different in the last couple of days is most of the stocks are going up. We've had a few weeks, a few months where maybe the energy sector was surging because the oil price went up, which meant everything else got belted, or energy was down and everything else went up. So this was kind of a more of a broader move over the last couple of days.
1: And materials, the strongest performer today. Run us through how materials went and what went on there.
10: Yeah, look, I mean, big moves. So two things working in their favour. Obviously, oil prices down. That flows through to lower inflation expectations, which flows through to lower bond yields. While bond yields helps market, helps global growth helps commodities. I know there's a bit in the transmission mechanism there, but ultimately, you know, good for commodities, good for miners. The other key factor with the falling oil price is diesel is a major, major cost base. So it's in many cases, you know, open pit miners, it's their biggest variable cost input. So low oil price, lower diesel prices, it's a double whammy, better commodity prices and lower costs as well. Gold, big beneficiary today, also helped by lower bond yields. But yeah, we call it risk on. Investors are really seeking those cyclical, so global growth, anything to do with technology, high PE, high growth on the table.
1: And the Aussie, talk about tech, the Aussie tech companies have had a good couple of days. They've been smashed over the last 12 months, Carl, but there's been some strong and promising growth from our big tech guys.
10: Absolutely. The WiseTech, Xero, some of the classifieds have done very well. The best performance have been those tech stocks with US focus. I think Life 360 has surged about, I think it's like 12 or 15% over the last couple of days. But it's just repricing. So the appetite for paying more, the businesses haven't changed. The profits haven't changed. It's just what investors are prepared to pay. So if you look at what's happened in the US over the last few trading sessions, we've had a big bounce in those semiconductor stocks on the back of the recovery in that South Korean market. So South Korean market, you probably would have talked about a few nights ago, up 18%. The plunge protection team came in and tried to save that market, and then it's flying through to sentiment. And it is really a sentiment-driven rally. So it's not like all of these companies are earning more money. It's just what investors are prepared to pay.
1: Just on another Aussie stock that's worth a mention today, Neuren Pharmaceuticals has had a big day. Its share price rose more than 16% to over $3 after some strong quarterly results. What's happening with Neuren Pharmaceuticals?
10: Yeah, well, so this is a good example of not sentiment related. There's actually some fundamentals behind this move. So Neuren produces a drug or a treatment for Rett syndrome, which is a rare genetic neurological disorder, primarily affects young girls. And, you know, really until this drug came out, it was approved in 2023 off the top of my head, there wasn't really a good treatment for it. Now, Neuren. We've both said it wrong here. They've got the best deal here because they don't actually manufacture or sell the drug themselves. They just came up with formulation. So they've got a partner in the USA called Arcadia Pharmaceuticals that does all that work. And they've got all the costs associated with, you know, manufacture, marketing, distribution. And the sales are going gangbusters, as I said, the only treatment out there. And patients are moving on to it. We've got repeat uses, and it's going very strongly. Sales are up about 30% year on year, and the main company, Arcadia, is forecasting even stronger sales down the track. So when you don't have any costs associated with what your main technology is, and it's just extra money coming in, it's all upside.
1: Carl, just lastly, general advice only, have you got a stock or a sector that you're keeping an eye on at the moment? I think from a number of conversations I've had with people who watch this as closely as you over the last couple of days, the banking and financial sector, it's a very interesting time with a number of key results coming out over the next few days.
10: Yeah, well, it's reporting season in general, so we've got plenty of results coming out. I think the banks are an interesting sector. It's a sector where there was a lot of negativity recently after the federal budget changes to property taxation. They're starting to pull back up, maybe a little bit oversold. The results are going to be really, really important. We're looking for guidance more than anything. I think the consensus is results will be pretty much as expected, but what are the banks going to say about the ongoing impacts of those changes in their commentaries? They've certainly been increasing their provisioning, so that is for bad and doubtful debts, and that could have been a knee-jerk reaction. So what we really want to watch out for is, are they going to start to pare that back, or are they going to continue to push on with it? And there are big consequences either way. So, look, I think overall the sector looks very, very strong. It's very safe, very defensive sector. But as you say, you know, a really important period coming up over the next few weeks.
1: Carl, great to chat. I appreciate your time tonight. Thank you.
10: Always a pleasure. Thanks, James.
1: Carl Capalingua, a senior editor at Market Index. And that stock that we just mentioned, Neuren Pharmaceuticals, with the code NEU on the ASX, was up by 16% today to more than $3 for people that are asking on the text line. Thank you.
11: With Tom Elliott.
12: 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Stephanie Wackler, Free AW political reporter.
13: I've received complaint. UFU boss Peter Marshall blackmailed Samuel Andrews to change his position about the CSA EBA, the MFE EBA, and the amalgamation into Fire Rescue Victoria. I didn't find any corrupt conduct. 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
1: Just before we go on this Wednesday night, Anthony's online for a quick call. Hi, Anthony.
23: Hi. I was talking about how I was a first-time buyer, but before I became a first-time buyer, I bought a rental property, waited for that to grow in value, and sold it. I had more equity to buy my first home. And the bank's actually more like it's lent to me because it wasn't my home that would have gone if something happened. It was actually a rental property. So it's more likely to get a loan. Now, that's all gone. It's almost shot out of the water with these changes.
1: Yeah, I think it's going to be very, very hard for young people in the future to justify doing the same thing, Anthony.
23: Yeah, they've ruined it for the younger generation. I'm sorry. They've got it all wrong. And mum and dad bank, forget it, because they don't have the same resources that they used to, or they're more worried about what's going to happen for their future, so they'd be otherwise at dealing with this.
1: Yeah, thank you for your call. I appreciate that. Well, and that is the reality. And without negative gearing, the banks will simply reduce your borrowing power by hundreds of thousands of dollars, if not more, depending on your deposit. So now, look, everyone's saying, well, it's unfair that someone could have 100 properties and someone's trying to buy one, but you could have done, I mean, there's a million things that they could have done better with this policy and this approach. And one part of that could have been to say, look, we're actually going to cap the number of properties that you can have this tax benefit on. And that could have been 2, could have been 3, could have been 4. I don't know. But the majority of investors that have taken advantage of negative gearing have a mum and dad investors with one additional home, and they've put every cent into that property and have been serving as a mum and dad landlord. But not everyone is Harry Triguboff. So I don't think that has really delivered in the way. But again, most people don't even realise how badly these tax changes have hit them. A lot of people will be none the wiser until they go to do their tax return next year or the year after. That's our show. Thank you for the feedback. I'm James Willis. We'll catch you tomorrow night on Money News. Enjoy the rest of your Wednesday night.
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0: Good evening, I'm Jamel Wells. The Federal Education Minister admits there's a need to overhaul the maths curriculum in Australia. The latest NAPLAN results show one in three students aren't meeting benchmarks across numeracy, literacy and writing. 1.2 million students across years 3, 5, 7 and 9 took part in the annual testing. Jason Clare says mathematics is often difficult to teach.
2: The work that we're doing to fix the maths curriculum is important. I think that's underlined by the results today. And the changes to the maths curriculum for the first 3 years of school will be presented to education ministers when we meet in October.
0: The federal government says expanding its rooftop solar program will help reduce power bills for businesses. Labor's broadening the small-scale renewable energy scheme by raising the size limit for eligible solar systems. This will include a 20% installation discount for medium-sized systems on top of warehouses, offices and farm sheds. Energy Minister Chris Bowen says it will help Australia meet its net zero target.
4: This is an opportunity for businesses that are using a lot of electricity to generate a lot of electricity, reducing your own bills and helping the grid more broadly. And this is a good, important step to help us with our continued efforts to reduce emissions.
0: A Sydney man's been charged with trafficking his wife out of Australia. Police say he trafficked the 23-year-old to Myanmar after buying her a one-way ticket. The 30-year-old man has been granted bail. A 31-year-old Melbourne man charged with child sex offences has been extradited to Western Australia. He's accused of contacting a child aged between 13 and 16 through social media and online gaming platforms. Police say he assaulted her after flying to Perth. Seven people have escaped from a house fire at Stanthorpe in Queensland's Southern Downs. A 26-year-old woman has been treated for an arm injury and smoke inhalation. An 80-year-old man has also been taken to hospital. Global oil prices have dropped to their lowest level in almost a month after renewed hope of a deal to reopen the Strait of Hormuz. The price of Brent crude fell 5% under $80 a barrel after US officials said progress is being made in talks. US Secretary of State Marco Rubio says they hope an agreement isn't too far away.
7: Suffice it to say there's been progress made in those talks, but not finality yet. We're hoping that will happen very shortly.
0: In finance, one Australian dollar buying around 70 US cents.
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0: In the AFL, a key name has pulled out of the Essendon coaching race. Jordan Tunbridge reports.
25: Dean Solomon has told the Bombers he won't enter the selection process for the club's next senior coach. The interim coach has overseen just one win from nine matches, but will remain in charge for the final three games as the club battles to avoid the wooden spoon. Essendon has narrowed its coaching search to four candidates: James Hurd, Mark McVeigh, Jamie Graham and Murray Davis. Jordan Tunbridge, Melbourne.
0: The Rabbitohs believe they still have a chance at the NRL Premiership without Latrell Mitchell. The South Star could miss the rest of the season with a nerve-related issue. Aussie batsman Mitch Marsh has smashed 76 off just 37 balls to lead Sunrisers Leeds to a 37-run win over London Spirit in the 100 competition. You're up to date. That's the latest news and sport.
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27: Possible showers overnight, getting down to 6 degrees. Tomorrow, partly cloudy with a top of 15. Friday, partly cloudy with a top of 17. Saturday, a shower or two, 17. Rain and windy on Sunday with a top of 15. And showers forecast for Monday. On the bays, west to southwesterly winds becoming northwesterly around 10 knots. Seas below a metre.
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0: au. If you have a health question, Dr. Ross Walker is back with us. That's got to be good news. 133-693. He wants to talk about your body mass index. He wants to talk about the future of medicine. Melanoma is big news in Australia. There are so many things to talk about, but your health issue, 133-693.
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0: If you have a question to do with your health, Dr. Ross Walker is online, but I need to say something or sing something. Belated happy birthday to you. Happy birthday to you. Happy birthday, dear Ross. Happy birthday to you. Ross Walker, good evening.
11: Thank you, mate. It's wonderful to have a birthday song from one of the great singers of Australia. Thank you very much.
0: Yeah, but the vision you sent through about a week ago, that was very rock and roll. You were that was up there. It was out there. It was like a rock concert.
11: Yeah, it was lovely. A company I've done a lot of work for over the years put that together with AI. That was actually AI. So I thought it was quite extraordinary what they did.
0: They did a brilliant job. Hey, Ross, a great trip overseas for your birthday?
11: Yeah, it was great. We the whole family went to Singapore, and I love Singapore. I think it's a great place. And my
0: Me
11: wife
0: too.
11: And I had 6 nights in Sri Lanka as well. So we were away for about 3 weeks. I gave lectures in KL and also lectures in Singapore. Then the birthday celebration started, but it was lovely. We had a wonderful time. Thank you, mate.
0: 133-693. What is beyond body mass index?
11: Well, we've been told for years that body mass index was the best way to assess obesity. But the reality is, if you look at, say, an AFL player who's got a huge amount of muscles,

0: And you look at their BMI, it's the same as a fat middle-aged male. And so you'd say then an AFL player is obese. Now, that's absolute nonsense, of course, because muscle weighs so much more than fat.
1: Fat, yeah.
0: So for years we've been relying on the body mass index, but it really isn't that accurate. And so there's been quite a few new measurements, and probably the best and simplest one is really the waist to height ratio. And it's very simple. You get a tape measure around your belly button, measure your waist in centimetres, then measure your height in centimetres, and your waist to height ratio should be less than half. And if it's less than half, you're not carrying a lot of fat. And it's a much better indicator than just looking at BMI, which doesn't take into account the amount of muscle that you have. And there's a slightly more complicated equation, which also looks at waist and height, called relative fat mass, which is better than BMI as well. So I just think we've got to move away from the BMI era. And in fact, there was a really interesting meta-analysis, Dennis, where they put together 97 studies of close to 3 million people looking at people over the age of 50, looking at their BMI. Now, if you're in the BMI range over the age of 50, from 25 to 30, which is considered overweight, comparing that to somebody 20 to 25, which is considered normal, or 30 to 35, which is considered grade 1 obesity, there's about a 6 to 7% lower death rate in the people who are considered overweight. So I just think it's an outdated measurement, and we should be relying more on waist-to-height ratio and maybe this relative fat mass.
1: Well, I'm going to try a bit of waist-to-height over the next couple of days, because I've always been slightly into the... Well, I'm feeling good about it now, but just, you know, slightly into the you know, where you're just slightly over what you should be. So
0: well,
1: that's good
0: BMI,
1: news.
0: Yeah. Get the tape measure out. That's much more important. For males, a good simple thing should be less than 95 centimetres for a male, less than 80 for a female.
1: But your trip to Singapore has brought back just beautiful, beautiful message for me. John, good evening.
2: Good evening. How are you going?
1: Yeah, good. You're speaking with Dr. Ross Walker. Go ahead.
2: I'm quite overweight, and I'm just wondering if you guys can help me out. I've got fatty liver. I'm 181 centimetres, and my BMI is 78.
0: BMI of 78. I mean, that's, John, I don't wish to sound indelicate, but that's in the morbidly obese range. Mate, you really need some serious help. And the problem is, once you get to a BMI of 78, just doing it by lifestyle alone is very, very difficult. And I think these new GLP-1 receptor agonists like Ozempic or Mounjaro are a good way to kickstart your lifestyle change. But once you've lost the weight you want to lose, if you go back to your old living habits, then it just pours back on. So you really have to have a radical lifestyle change. The other alternative, and I'll ask this question, John, how old are you, mate?
2: 47.
0: Yeah, so at the age of 47, there's also the bariatric surgery, which is another option for someone like you. But, mate, you can't stay with a BMI of 78. The long-term prognosis there is dreadful. You really need to do something about it right now.
1: John, good luck with that, and please listen to what Dr. Ross has said. Sean, good evening.
3: Good evening, Dennis, Doctor, and Taylor. Isn't she lovely? Yeah, I have problems sleeping. I was just wondering if there's any other things you could use or do other than going to a doctor and getting medications that end up not working.
0: Yeah, well, look, the problem is sleeping pills are not actually sleeping pills. There's only really one sleeping pill on the market. They're sedatives, so they don't really give you better sleep. They just sedate you. Interestingly, there's a new group of drugs called orexin inhibitors, and these orexin inhibitors, one of the drugs is suvorexant. That's actually been shown to work as a sleeping pill. And interestingly, people who were given it had lower Alzheimer's markers than people who couldn't sleep. So poor sleep is really bad for the brain. And there's all the mother's milk stuff. Don't drink coffee after about 2 o'clock. Don't see alcohol as a sedative. Sleep in a very cool, dark room. Go to bed at the same time at night. Wake up the same time in the morning. Keep the noise and light out of the room as much as possible. They're all the things as you can do. But the problem is, Sean, that still 30% of the population have some degree of insomnia. There are some natural supplements that have been shown in some studies to give you a reasonable benefit. People talk about melatonin, but melatonin really just resets your body clock. It's not really much of a sedative. Then there's all the medication. So possibly a trial of the suvorexant. People who get to bed okay, but then they wake up and they can't get back to sleep. There's an old style drug called amitriptyline in a dose of 10 to 25 milligrams that can help you stay asleep. So there's a lot of things you can do, but if you're really struggling with your sleep, it probably is good to see a sleep physician and have your sleep fully assessed, because you may also have some underlying sleep disorders, things like sleep apnea, restless legs, what we call periodic limb movements. There's a whole lot of things that go with sleep. But I've got to say to you, one of my five keys of being healthy is having 7 to 8 hours of good quality sleep every day, and all of us should be trying to cultivate a good sleep habit.
1: Good on you, Sean. Thank you very much for your call. Ian, good evening.
4: Yes, Dr. Ross, there's been a lot of talk about cholesterol and the bad one, etc., but
0: yep.
4: I understand from a podcast I heard that there's about multiple categories of the bad cholesterol,
0: yes,
4: ranging from small size to large size.
0: That's it. Yep.
4: Of the bad cholesterol. I can't remember whether it's LDL or HDL.
0: Yeah.
4: Can you explain that?
0: Sure. I can do it very, very simply for you, mate. Basically, cholesterol is divided into four bits. What we call small LDL, which is the bad bit that puts fat in your arteries. Large LDL, which doesn't do it anywhere near as much. And in fact, you need large LDL for brain function, cell metabolism, vitamin D, bile salt, cholesterol metabolism. There's small HDL, the so-called good cholesterol, but that's pro-inflammatory. Then there's large HDL, which actually sucks fat out of your arteries. So what you want is to have more large of both. This is where Ian, size is important. And there's many things you can do to shift you from small to large LDL, the simple lifestyle things like having less carbohydrates, doing regular exercise, all of these things will shift you in the right direction. But some people are just genetically primed to have large, some people genetically primed to have small. So I'll give you an example. A 50-year-old woman who's thin might have a total cholesterol of 7, but an HDL of 2.5, which is very high, and a triglyceride level, another fatty component, of 0.7. Now, ill-informed doctors would say, oh, your cholesterol's too high, go on a statin. But then you do a calcium score on these women. They have nothing in their arteries. They're what we call lean hyper-responders. They should be congratulated, not medicated. And this is the problem, that there's just too much of these drugs thrown around for people who don't need them. The only people who need to be on cholesterol-lowering pills are people who have calcium, coronary calcium scores, CT scan of the coronaries, that's well above average for their age, or they've had a heart attack, stent, or a bypass. Then I'm a great supporter of statins in that situation. But can I also make the point that lifestyle, all the things Dennis and I have been talking about for 25 years, is four times more powerful than any damn pill you can put in your mouth. So always look at your lifestyle first. Get a coronary calcium score if you're a male at 50, a female at 60, or a doctor wants to start you on a statin even in your early 50s. And then see what that is and then take it from there. But don't just think, oh, there's the bad cholesterol LDL and the good cholesterol HDL. It is not that simple.
1: Ross, how often should we have, just out of interest, colonoscopies? Are they still...
0: I think that everybody over the age of 50 deserves one colonoscopy in their life. Some people I know, Dennis, should have one a week without the anaesthetic.
1: I agree.
0: Yes. But I think if you've got any strong family history or hint that there might be bowel cancer in the family, any change in bowel habit, I think we should start the bowel screening at about 45. But colonoscopies, I've had 5 because my father died of bowel cancer in 73.
1: Yep.
0: But I think it's important to at least have one at some stage in your life just to make sure you don't have any polyps. If you don't have a family history, one's enough. And I think about age 50 is a good time to start.
1: Oh, look, I've filled this bill 10 years ago. Well done to me.
0: Well, there you go.
1: We'll take a break. Dr. Ross Walker is with me. So good to be chatting again. Dr. Ross Walker, host of Healthy Living here on 3RW on a Sunday night. But your calls are welcome. Leanne and others, we'll get to you straight after these. 1-3-693-3RW Nights.
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1: Wonderful 3693. Dr. Ross Walker is with me. We're talking about different things to do, all sorts of things to do with the medical world and our well-being. Leanne, good evening.
13: Good evening, Dennis. Good evening, Dr. Ross Taylor. Dr. Ross,
1: Ross Walker.
13: Quite
14: all right. I've been called worse than that, I can tell you.
13: I had a mild heart attack from the 24th to the 26th of July. And I had two angiograms. They did the pressure wire and didn't put a stent in the LAD.
14: Yep.
13: That concerns me. And earlier this year, I had all three tests and got told that my heart was fine.
14: Yep, yep.
13: I don't understand how that
14: Firstly,
13: could happen.
14: Leanne, how old are you?
13: 60.
14: 60, okay. Anything else like a smoker or?
13: Yes, a lot of factors, all the factors, all of them.
14: I guess that from your voice,
13: Leanne. Overweight, BMI is 33. Yeah, I'm about to change all that.
14: Yeah, so let me say that often in women who are smokers who are carrying too much weight, there's a lot more inflammation and clotting tendency than there is what we call atherosclerosis, which is the build-up of fat and calcium in the walls of your arteries. So a coronary calcium score is never wrong. It's just that there are other causes of heart disease other than just atherosclerosis. So you have more what we call a plaque erosion and inflammation and clotting, and that's where you need to go down that track rather than be too fussed about your cholesterol. Look, if, I've got to say, Leanne, if all my patients lost somewhere between 5, 10, 15, 20, 30, 40 kilos and gave up smoking, I'd be twiddling my thumbs all day. I'd have nothing to do, because the true pandemic of the 21st century is not COVID, it is diabetes. And I said on Channel 7 at the start of the pandemic, I said, if people are that worried about their health and security, stop stockpiling toilet paper, stockpile fruit and vegetables and exercise equipment, because one person dies every 20 minutes in Australia from cardiovascular disease. You're just in a different category of the standard one, of the person's got a very high calcium score, got a lot of blockages in their arteries. It's a different condition, but it still needs treatment, but it needs a different direction in management.
1: There you go. Leanne, thank you for your call and your support here on 3RW Nights. Carmen, hello.
15: Hello, how are you both?
1: Good. I think I'm okay.
14: How can we help?
15: Good. I'm just wondering, I have a lot of muscular pain. Sometimes I have it in my shoulder. I've got torn tendons, also a bulged disc, also hepatitis and other medical issues.
14: Yep.
15: I'm just wondering, what do you suggest is the best to take for that? Regarding magnesium glycinate, 150 milligram, is that okay to take twice at night? I know what usually one has to take it twice a day.
14: Mm. The first question is, are you on any medications, Carmen?
15: I'm just on thyroxine. So I've got Hashimoto's disease.
14: Okay, so I was just checking you weren't on a statin, because people who take statins to lower their cholesterol, the cholesterol-lowering pills, they can damage their muscles, get muscle aches and pains, tear tendons, do those sort of things. So that may happen if you're on a statin. You're not, so we can put that one aside. But if you have a tendency to all of the things you've just told me, and how old did you say you were, Carmen? I don't think you did.
15: 68.
14: One of the concerns as well when you have all of these issues is whether you have some genetic abnormalities in your tendons. There's a thing called Ehlers-Danlos syndrome, otherwise known as the Indian rubber man syndrome, where your joints become very, very flexible. There's another condition called amyloid, where you can get amyloid build up in the tendons and the muscles and can give you these sort of things. But it's important first, before I just say take this supplement or do this, is to get a proper diagnosis here. So you probably need, with all of these symptoms, and there are multiple symptoms here, to see a rheumatologist to have a full inflammatory workup to make sure there's no autoimmune disease that may be causing all of these things together. If nothing is found, then you need very directed therapy for all of these different conditions. Now, unfortunately, the TGA comes down very hard on people like me. If I mention specific products, I'm not allowed to do that. I can generally say there is some work that magnesium products, I can't say any particular type, may be of some benefit. There are other supplements that may help, as long as you exclude inflammatory conditions.
1: Carmen, thank you very much. Thank you for your call. We need a break, Ross. Wonderful 3693 back shortly.
14: Most people do need a break from me.
1: You need a break from me. Back soon.
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1: Dr. Ross Walker is online. Ross, very close to my heart over this last 7 days. New melanoma therapies.
0: Yeah, look, the treatments for melanoma now with the immunotherapies have been revolutionary. You remember Jimmy Carter, the American president,
1: yes,
0: died just over the age of 100. He had cerebral melanoma about 10 years before and was given Keytruda, which is one of the strong immunotherapies that's just melted away the cancer. But that's about three quarters of people with advanced melanoma. A quarter of them have a different mutation called an NRAS mutation. The one I was just talking about, there's a BRAF mutation. But the NRAS mutation doesn't work with the Keytruda at all. And they found this new drug called deroxiranozib, which has also been shown to work for advanced pancreatic cancer as well.
1: Oh,
0: and they're
1: good.
0: Finding that this new immunotherapy that works specifically on this specific medication, which is about a quarter of melanomas, can really stop the growth of advanced melanoma in preclinical trials. So they're moving into human studies.
1: How brilliant is that? Jim, we have got 1 minute. Go for it.
27: Good evening, Dr. Ross. Happy belated birthday. Good to speak to you both. Dr. Ross, you probably remember last time I spoke to you about fibrillation, and now I've been still waiting over a year, and you said you didn't know I was in my 80s or not. I just want to know. I turned 66 in 18th of January, and I have multiple medical conditions, and I'm getting worse and worse.
0: Yep.
27: Thank you.
0: Well, mate, if you've got atrial fibrillation, you need to be under the care of a cardiologist, you need to be on blood thinners, and you need to be on what we call antiarrhythmics to keep you in a good rhythm. So it's really important you get off and be under the care of a cardiologist and see him or her regularly.
1: Hey, Ross, I reckon in 30 seconds we can do this. Heavy television watching, brain shrinkage?
0: Yeah. Yeah, what this is showing, Dennis, is people should be listening to intellectual shows like my show on Sunday night and your show and
1: Correct.
0: Not watching TV, because it's showing that people who have heavy TV watches have much smaller brains and get more cerebral atrophy. So there you go.
1: Magnificent. Dr. Ross Walker, such a pleasure to chat with you. We'll talk again in a couple of weeks.
0: Got you, mate. Love you.
1: There you go. The Wednesday Nightcap is next. Talking of good chat.
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28: Good evening, I'm Jamel Wells. One Nation claims the Home Affairs Minister postponed a key speech because Labor doesn't want to reduce migration. Tony Burke has delayed an appearance at the National Press Club, claiming key elements of the address have not been finalised. The speech was expected to include migration cuts. One Nation leader Pauline Hanson says this was never the plan.
29: Something's rotten with this Labor government. Tony Burke was meant to give a big speech about cutting migration this week, but he cancelled it. Why? Because his cabinet doesn't want to cut a thing. Now Burke is filing his own cabinet, the unions and the Greens.
28: The opposition says the federal government's solar rebate changes risks overloading the power grid. Labor's expanding the small-scale renewable energy scheme to include solar systems up to 1 megawatt. Installation costs will also be reduced to get more panels on businesses, farm sheds and warehouses. Shadow Energy Minister Dan Tehan says more detail is needed.
4: We're already seeing large-scale solar farms being curtailed at record amounts. So, i.e. they're putting so much solar into the system that the energy market operator is having to say, sorry, we can't handle that amount.
28: Federal police say an extremist group targeted a Melbourne defence manufacturer thinking it was arming Israel with US fighter jets. A Lovett Technologies building was set alight and vandalised last year. The attack's now being investigated as an act of terrorism. A 16-year-old accused of murdering his mother and trying to kill his younger sister in Perth remains in custody after facing court. Reports about his mental state have been requested. A critical incident investigation will determine if two police cars contributed to a fatal crash in Sydney's southwest. Jefferson Shaw reports.
5: Two police vehicles were responding to a domestic incident this morning travelling south on Appin Road. They allegedly came within 50 metres of a hatchback before the driver in front swerved into the oncoming lane, colliding with a cement truck. He died at the scene. Assistant Commissioner Brett McFadden says it's not clear why the man crossed onto the wrong side of the road.
6: I've declared a critical incident to understand the circumstances as to how that has taken place.
5: The investigation will be reviewed by the Professional Standards Command with oversight by the police watchdog. Jefferson Shaw, Sydney.
28: SA Health says 9 staff are under investigation for inappropriately accessing AFL great Tony Modra's medical records. The Crows legend was in hospital following a truck crash in June. Authorities have apologised to his family. In finance, one Australian dollar buying around 70 US cents.
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28: The Broncos are out to maintain their near-perfect record in the battle for Brisbane on Saturday. They're up against the Dolphins, who are desperate for their second-ever win over them. Veteran Ben Hunt says the rivalry is getting stronger.
7: Doesn't matter how either team are travelling in the competition, this game's always a big one. It's kind of like Broncos versus Cowboys, you know, probably 10 years ago. It's always just that huge match. Doesn't matter if one team's struggling and the other's not. I think it'll be a cracker.
28: Essendon interim coach Dean Solomon has pulled out of the race to take on the job full-time. The AFL is considering playing next year's Women's Australia-Ireland game in Ireland, and the Wallabies have been training in temperatures over 35 degrees in Osaka. That's news and sport.
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28: Possible showers overnight, getting down to 6 degrees. Tomorrow, partly cloudy with a top of 15. Friday, partly cloudy with a top of 17. Saturday, a shower or two, 17. Rain and windy on Sunday with a top of 15. And showers forecast for Monday. On the bays, west to southwesterly winds becoming northwesterly around 10 knots. Seas below a metre.
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16: We go way back to a time when we were young.
1: Before we go so far back. So far back. It's time for the Wednesday nightcap. Darren James, good evening.
17: Good evening. We go way back. Go on. Get way and, back. Way back. And, like and the thank sheepdog.
1: You, and thank you for your text on, I think it was Monday night. Very amusing. The other thank thing you. Is, Andrew McLaren, good evening. We go way back.
18: We
1: way
18: do
1: back.
18: Too. Hello, Darren. Hello, Dennis. Good to be with you.
1: And you and Darren go good... way back to the, music, the library back. Somewhere.
17: Oh, it was sake. A long time ago, Andrew. It was in the late 70s.
18: It was.
17: And you were a bit of a heartthrob among the office girls.
18: If only.
1: You talking about here comes, Andrew?
17: Here comes Loverboy McLaren.
18: Oh, if only. Hey, you were cutting a swathe, though, at one point there. There were all sorts of, I won't go into detail, but there were some rather errant hookups, I would have thought. But anyway.
1: Did you say hookups?
18: Well, not in those days we didn't.
17: Hiccups.
18: Well, mine were hiccups, yes.
17: No, they were interesting days.
18: They were good
1: but
18: days.
1: But we've always, all of us have always been good mates.
17: Well, yes, we have. Yes. And we bonded, didn't we, Andrew? But I've only ever spoken to you on the phone once.
18: No, I think it was very uncomfortable.
17: Very uncomfortable.
1: But you don't have to speak to people on the phone. It's just the connection you make when you're with the people.
18: That must That's be right. it, yeah. Yeah. And there, that subject's worn out now. Well, we talk about
1: So, Andrew,
18: about...
1: no, here, seriously, when you catch up with someone like a friend, you talk like for half an hour to them on the phone? I couldn't think of anything worse.
18: No, I don't. You're right. I never have long phone, rarely have long, longest phone conversation I've had recently was talking with, oh, come on, he does. Bob from Los Angeles. Hell, on
1: Bob Tarlo.
18: Oh, my God. Pardon me.
1: How
18: Bob.
1: Is he?
17: Yeah, you're buddies with him, aren't you? Yeah, how did you become buddies with him?
1: He's a lovely man.
18: Because he used to broadcast on the Midnight to Dawn program when I was doing it.
17: Oh, that's
18: every,
17: right.
18: 5 mornings a week.
1: And on Ricky.
17: Did you just like love Bob or Barbara as well?
18: Oh, both of them, but no, Bob more, but lovely
17: you
18: man.
17: Like Bob more.
1: And I met Bob at the Moore. Grand Prix a few times and with his son.
18: That's right. It was a mad racing fan. Or both of them are mad F1 fans.
17: Yes.
1: So is Bob keeping okay?
18: He's okay. Yeah, he's passing all the tests and all that. And he had a real setback, of course, with the cancer. But he's doing okay.
1: He's a fantastic broadcaster.
17: How often do you speak to him?
18: Last time would have been
1: and
18: about...
1: for how long?
18: Oh, well, it was about half an hour, yes.
17: Well, half an hour ago.
18: No, about 3 months ago.
1: You just told me you don't have long phone calls with people, well, 30
18: apart,
1: minutes.
18: Apart from yeah. Bob Tarlo, that would be
17: and
18: one
17: three
18: of
17: Three months ago.
1: What about with Urquhart?
17: He could be 100% now. He could have improved and be training from a marathon in 3 months.
18: I don't have phone
1: Yeah, why
18: calls.
1: Don't you call him? That's really disrespectful.
18: Oh, well, I have in the past. Yeah, so let's call Bob. I tell you what my daughter does. It's what? I find it amusing, but it's really so.
1: She calls Bob.
18: When she was living at home with us, she phones from her bedroom and makes requests of what's in the kitchen, Dad? I'm a little hungry.
17: And she used to, Uki Jr. does.
18: Yeah, she used to when she was a teenager.
17: Wow.
1: And that happens a lot, Andrew. You were ahead of your time with these modern conundrums.
18: Yes, I was shocked at first. She'd be calling from a mobile, obviously, bringing her home number.
1: Which you were probably paying for.
18: Well, I think I was paying for the mobile at that stage, yes.
17: Yeah.
1: Andrew, Darren, do either of you have a topic?
17: Do you want to go first, Andrew?
18: Yes, if I may. Quirky colleagues at work. Quirky work colleagues, some of their rather odd behaviour. I throw myself into the ring first, if I may, with when I worked at the car wash, and they used to take guys at the car wash because it was just day labouring stuff, and you got paid at the end of each day, you know, just in cash. And they used to take guys who were just out of Pentridge. And one of the guys out of Pentridge was a defrocked cop named Mark, who was a piece of work.
1: Do you defrock a cop?
18: No,
1: I'm using a
18: metaphor. Yes. Mm.
1: Yes.
18: Anyway, he had been fired from the police force. Anyway, and had served a little time. Anyway, we used to sit in the lunchroom there at about 1 o'clock. It was lunch, half hour lunch. And I made the mistake once of pulling out a cigarette and starting to smoke it. And he said, have you got any more there? And I thought, okay, I don't mind. I pulled out the packet and offered him one. He took the packet with a look that said, Andrew, don't make one move or you're going to get something right in the face.
17: Oh, yes.
1: That's no good.
18: Little Andy Pandy thought, I learned very quickly.
17: So is the topic who has stolen your cigarettes?
18: No. Yeah.
1: And who do you know has been in jail? The other part of this topic?
18: Well, if you have, yes, welcome
17: nothing
18: to court.
17: Nothing worse than a dirty cop, okay?
1: Thank you. Welcome to Law and Order with Darren James.
17: Have you got a bit of a cough there, Andrew?
1: Yes.
18: Well, speaking of smoking, I've been talked to by my medical people that this is...
1: Just your doctor. Let's not pretend you've got
17: your medical people. They're expanding every year, aren't they? There's about seven.
18: They hover around me sort of trying to keep me going. You know what I mean?
17: That's right.
1: Yeah.
17: What did the team say recently?
18: Well, the reason thing
1: they
18: is...
1: Actually, they're not hovering around him for anything except business. They go, you need your pedicure done, you need a massage.
18: Pedicure?
1: Yes, well, whatever you need.
18: Yes, anyway, I'm fine. But I'm sorry, I've lost my place. A work colleague and some of the things they do and some of the weird ways they behave, tell us about it. And I won't even begin to start on the teachers at a certain tech school I was at who were rotting the government, the school government, the governance of
1: Coburg.
18: No, I'm not going to name which school it was.
1: Anyway, okay.
18: There were several I taught at. But wood.
1: Nice deflection there, Andrew. And well done.
18: Wood and steel, all that was meant to go for the various trade classes. They were rotten at left, right and centre.
17: Can
1: I throw one into the ring here?
18: Please.
1: No, I think I might throw it in about 10 minutes when I've actually considered
17: it.
1: Well, no, it was an executive of a media organization, but spent a lot of time working on model cars and things.
18: And you know, perhaps shouldn't have been doing that during those hours.
1: Well, not during work hours. No, that wouldn't be a good idea at all.
17: Model car? What sort of model car?
1: Well, just model things. Might be planes, might be trains, might be whatever. Yes, but... You know, just wandered off to another area of the building.
17: He doesn't do weekend afternoons in summer, does he?
1: No.
17: Well, he's
1: nothing to
17: trains.
1: Do with that. No, there's nothing to do with him. I'm talking about a management person.
17: Oh, okay.
18: Yes, some of the strange behaviour you've seen at work, colleagues, in the past, and what they perhaps were getting away with. Tell us about it.
17: Yeah.
1: Yes, Wonderful 3693. Guess who's rung in, Andrew? I'm going to give you one guess.
17: Bob Tarlow.
18: Is he from Sydney?
1: He's from C-Civ of Sydney.
18: Oh,
1: good evening.
18: Wow.
2: Yes, Andrew McLaren, you've won a trip for two around the world first class. on that topic of phone conversations, I must be a rare bloke. I've had long phone conversations with my mate Steve, who happens to be listening. I think we got close to 2 hours.
1: What for?
2: I think we would talk about anything and everything, and most of the conversation was spent basically saying stupid things and making up funny voices, I think.
1: Right.
2: So I'm a rare bloke. I do have long conversations. Although that whole thing, I think it was you, Andrew, talking about your daughter, I think, making requests from the kitchen. We do something similar sometimes when a member of the family wants to call me. They don't come all the way up to the door, or they don't scream from downstairs. They just ring. And dinner's ready. Oh, okay. We use the phone like an intercom around here.
18: Yeah.
2: Intercom.
18: Yes. I think it happens more often than not these days.
1: It does. It does happen.
2: I think it does. So, I mean, that I found very interesting. And just before I leave, Phil, I have to say, whenever I hear that tune telling us that you guys go way back, I often wonder whether you go back to the First Fleet, you know.
1: Well, we probably do. If we studied our family histories, we possibly do.
18: The First Fleet? How old am I?
1: Very.
18: That's very cruel, Dennis.
1: Siv,
18: very. You could be so cruel, Dennis.
1: Thank you for your call.
18: So very cruel.
1: Andrew, we've got your topic, but Darren.
17: A friend of a friend, after many, many years of waiting and applying, has just been made a member of Kooyong. And he couldn't be happier. Tomorrow, I'm having lunch at the Albert Park Fishing and Angling Club, of which I'm a member.
1: Oh, I'd love to be a member there.
17: Oh, you should come down. You should join.
1: No, I had an executive from Nine back when I was at Channel 9, and he used to go there, and he said it's really good.
17: Did he make model cars during hours?
1: No, he did not. That wasn't the same person, thank you.
17: But I'm a member of the Albert Park Fishing and Angling Club. What club are you a member of, and is it worth it?
18: Oh, that's good.
17: Is that good?
18: That's better than mine.
17: I don't know. No, yours is good.
18: Oh, no, that's yours is bigger and better than mine.
17: Maybe you're a Rotarian.
1: Yes. I wonder whether there are people who are members of, you know, different clubs, and I've been a car club. I'm patron of the MG Car Club of Geelong.
17: You've been patron of the MG Car Club in Geelong for years.
1: Yes, I have.
17: Have you ever owned one?
1: No, not yet.
17: Why not?
1: Well, there is one that I'd like to get hold of, but that's
17: fine. An MGB?
1: You know, no, it's an MG. Well, right. Someone that I'm married to would like to get an MGA, but if you get into an MGA, I think if you're of reasonable height, you probably won't be getting out of it.
17: Getting out of it, no. Do you like MGs, Andrew?
18: A bit too small for me.
17: Yeah, you're a big car guy. You're a big mate, aren't you?
1: You're a Cadillac Fleetwood man.
18: Yeah, but also the largest of the Mercs and the BMW. No, I just don't like little cars much, no.
17: No.
1: Oh, Andrew.
18: I like big saloon cars.
1: Andrew, do you think like you might be a little bit out of date with that?
18: No, not at all. I just burn that petrol and say, what the hell? Cop that, Adam.
17: Do you like...
18: Oh, he's not even in Parliament anymore, is he?
1: No, he's not.
17: What about Adam Brandt? Yeah. What about a Rolls-Royce Silver Shadow?
18: Oh, glorious. I love absolutely it. Glorious stuff.
1: I love it.
17: They're lovely, aren't they?
1: Please, I put this plea out to the audience. Please don't leave us alone. Andrew, to recap on your topic.
18: Yeah, some weird things you've seen from work colleagues. Tell us about it. Little habits they had, little thefts they used to make. You know,
1: ooh.
18: All the laboratory paper stolen from the staff toilets that was always just... It used to happen at a retail...
1: Don't steal toilet paper, they used for heaven's sake.
18: Retail that establishment at Fletcher not. Jones in Queen Street, they used to do it.
1: You've just named the retail establishment.
18: Well, that was a long time ago.
17: And my question is... How do lions make love? I've got no idea. My father's a Rotarian. What club are you a member of? No.
1: You saw that same gag on social media, didn't you?
17: I don't know where I saw it. That's an old
1: one. A bloke said to one of his mates, he said, do you know that lions actually make love 10 times a day? And he said, oh, God, I wish I wasn't a Rotarian.
17: Oh, that's right.
1: You've seen it in the last 24 hours, Darren, and you've forgotten it. We'll take a break. 1-3-6-9-3. Back soon.
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1: 133693. I think we should broaden your topic, Andrew. Andrew?
18: Pardon me, that was I was riffing off there. I had other duties, which I won't go into.
17: What sort like of other duties?
1: What, the chicken the share market or something?
17: Yeah, you're not making a model car, are you?
18: No, I multitask at all times.
1: Andrew, I think we should extend it to bizarre behaviour of customers not just workmates, but also people who you serve.
18: And also, I think we're going to, I know I'm going to be in trouble with you two for this, but I have to extend this a little longer. On Sunday night, I raised the topic of, are you from a big family? And I only got one real call on it. Simon's topic, damn him, Simon Owen's topic, it trumped and trounced mine.
17: What was Simon's?
18: I can't remember now.
1: There's no need to vent here on 3AW Nights. This is a calm...
17: Well, Simon's very clever. He comes up with good topics.
18: The swine. Anyway, are you from a big family? It was prompted by a death notice, of all things, in the Herald Sun on Saturday, where a lady had gone to her rest at the age of 99. She had 15 children. They, in turn, had produced 75 grandchildren.
17: Whoa.
18: Who preserved 116 great-grandchildren. And then it went down to, I think, 46 great-great-grandchildren and 2 great-great-great-grandchildren.
1: So, Andrew, what is it that you want to have from the audience tonight, given that this failed only three or four nights ago, and now you're inflicting it on my audience.
18: No, it's not like that, Dennis. It's just that Simon bumped me left, right and centre. I was caught in the storm of his popularity, and I lost. So if you are from a big family, maybe not as big as that one I've just talked about.
1: This is the second topic.
18: Yeah, I know. What the hell? I'm not getting calls on the first one, so what the damn hell?
1: Well, you didn't get calls on this one on Sunday night.
17: You didn't get any on Sunday night either.
18: Oh, shut your face.
1: And we're not getting any on what club you belong to.
18: I'm sick of the two of you. About it. I'm not going to make it till 10 o'clock.
17: So, rehash of a topic on Sunday night.
1: Can I get that in writing?
17: Rehash of topic one on Sunday night that had no calls.
1: He used to rehash like from 3 weeks ago, Darren. And then he rehashes from last night virtually.
17: Last week was a breakfast topic from that same day, wasn't it?
1: You stole it. That's right.
17: It was.
1: Plagiarism.
18: It was from Ross Stevenson.
1: Wonderful 3693. Darren, what was yours? What clubs do you belong to?
17: How interesting. Well, you know, there's a lot of different clubs. You could be a scoutmaster.
1: Oh, yes. You could belong to your footy club. You might be an Essendon supporter, Collingwood supporter. Collingwood, Darren, how are they going?
17: That's right. Very well. I'm thinking of joining the Tyab Airport Members Association.
1: What are you going to do there? Go flying. Come fly with me.
17: You could go down and stand at the bar and watch the planes land. Would you like to come down with me, Andrew, to do that?
18: No interest.
1: You could do that at a Tullamarine, though, Darren. You could watch the planes.
17: From the Jackaroo Bar.
18: I've discussed this before, and I don't mind mentioning it. I am a member of the International Boars of Australia.
17: Oh, that's right.
18: And I have been, and I am at
1: what
18: the
1: do you
18: first.
1: Mean?
18: What do you mean?
1: You're not the member, you're the president, and you're
18: yes,
1: the founder.
18: I agree. It's sort of like the black belt. Three times, you have boars, crashing boars, and total boars. I am a total boar.
17: Where do you have meetings? In the most insignificant building you can find?
18: Yes, that's right. And we all stand talking, not listening to each other, but just rabbiting on about topics we love.
17: Yeah, and when you put out on the newsletter, bring a plate, do you just take a plate with nothing on it?
18: Yes, you do.
1: Or it takes a couple of stale scones that Uki has whipped up a week before.
17: And what's the opening topic? The German share market or something like that?
1: The opening topic is how disinterested are we in everything?
18: No, not necessarily. Oh, no, we're very interested. One of the great bores at the meeting discusses nothing but the political situation in Indochina in the late 1940s.
1: Oh. It'd be a bit more interesting than the one in Victoria just at the minute.
18: Oh, yes. I love it when he gets hot and controversial, don't you, Darren?
17: I love it when he gets prickly, and it happens rarely.
18: I love it.
1: Hot and controversial. Well, there we go. Stephen, good evening. Rescue this segment.
4: Guys. Yeah, I'll try. Something peculiar a colleague of mine used to do. I used to work at the State Bank in Spencer Street, and it was, I can't remember exactly what kind of a building it was, but apparently it's been there quite a while. And he used to, on the night shift, he used to take his Bible and into the toilet facilities. And I always thought it was because he was just religious and catching up on reading. But he told me later the reason he took the Bible in there is because the toilets were haunted.
18: Oh, dear.
1: Oh, gosh.
18: And he obviously really believed it.
4: No, it was actually something that others believed as well. The girls used to, on the night shift, refuse to go into the toilets alone without security. And the security guard, he had a little dog, one of those little, I don't know, chihuahuas, whatever, and he used to escort them to the toilet because they refused to go alone after one of the girls felt someone touched her back while she was in there. And strangely enough, guys, the dog, you know how they say dogs can see things?
18: Mm-hmm.
4: When the dog got to the door, the dog refused to go into the toilet.
18: Did you ever experience anything supernatural like that?
4: I personally wished I did because I was into that sort of stuff. I used to see psychics all the time, but I never experienced anything. But these people swore by it, and apparently I found out, this could be something you can validate later, the building was supposedly built on Aboriginal burial ground.
18: Oh.
4: Years ago.
18: Yeah, well, so
4: I don't know if that's...
18: Yes, I know. There was a, just like you, I wanted to experience something of that nature. And there was this flat I knew in, where was it? Elwood St Kilda area. And everyone used to say, look at that corner of the room. That, don't stand in that. When you stand in that corner of the room, you'll feel cold. I tried about five times standing in that corner. I didn't feel it at all, but others were shivering away. Interesting. All the same. Thank you, Steve.
1: Thank you, Stephen. Oh. Wonderful 3693. It's 9:30. Yes. We'll take one more call. Edo, good evening. Welcome.
5: Yes, yes. Bosses I have known. Years ago, as a student, we used to work casually, very casually, at the goods shed at the railways. And we'd work till about 1 o'clock or something, loading beer to go up to Ballarat and places like that. Some of the desperate types, we used to just stand in front of the timekeeper and say, you, you, and you. And if you had proper shoes on, they'd pick you, you know what I mean? If you didn't, they didn't. But anyway, some of them would actually break the bottles of beer and soon gather them broken glass just to get a nice beer to get the day started. But anyway, the main thing we did, after about 1 o'clock, we'd all sleep, take turns sleeping in the goods, you know, trains. But if your boss ever came along, it was very important for us all to look as if we were doing something because we didn't want to embarrass him. But our favourite bloke was the timekeeper, who's the guy who used to pick you out with the shoes in the morning. And I said, why do they call him Crayfish? You know, it's a stupid name. And they said, well, it's because his arms and legs are everywhere and his head's full of shit. And I thought, okay. I've learned something.
1: There we go.
17: I love nicknames like that.
1: Thank you, Edo. Thank you, Edo.

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8: It's the Wednesday nightcap. Darren James and Andrew McLaren are online. What is a club that you belong to? And also Andrew wants to know about people, strange habits of people you've worked with or strange habits of clients of where you've worked. Now, here's one from regional Victoria. I won't give a name, but I worked at a nursing home. The second chef was sacked because she'd order the products for the nursing home, but she'd also order her own personal meat supply. One Christmas, she was caught with a turkey under her arm getting out the door. There you go. Thank you very much to that loyal listener.
9: A very popular restaurant in Melbourne, Jeff Brooks Steak Cave, where Jeff, down the bottom of Queen Street, if you may remember, a dentist.
8: Yes.
9: And they discovered their much-loved staff were ripping them off left, right and centre. They were making a profit, but they didn't realise they could have made a lot more profit if they'd had honest staff. I'll leave it
10: did
9: at that.
10: Did you know Jeff Brook? Because he was a fisherman, wasn't he?
8: Yes, fisherman, restaurateur, singer.
10: He was one of those guys that did everything. And why did he have a steak restaurant? It should have been a fish restaurant, shouldn't it?
9: Well, I suppose so, but that was
8: that's a very good point.
9: Steakhouse, yeah. It was a good one. He used to sing at it occasionally. He'd put on a little show.
10: Oh, wouldn't it be great to own a little theatre restaurant where you'd get up every night and I'd do a magic act? What would you do, Andrew, if the three of us had a...
9: I'd discuss the political situation in Indochina in the 1940s. Because I am a Boer and I'm proud.
10: What would you do, Dennis? You'd sing the show tunes, wouldn't you?
8: I'd do the best of Tony Orlando.
9: For hour after hour, would you?
10: What was Tony Orlando's hit?
8: Oh, tie a yellow ribbon round the old oak tree.
10: Oh, I love that.
8: Sweet Gypsy Rose.
10: Oh, can't stand it.
8: He was very big in Vegas
9: Knock
8: for a while.
9: Three times and all that stuff.
8: Knock three times.
9: Yeah.
10: Yes. Is Jack Newton still performing in Vegas?
8: Wayne Newton. No, I don't think so.
9: Jack Newton's a golfer.
8: Jack Newton's a golfer.
10: That's right.
9: One-armed golfer.
10: That's
8: and
10: right.
8: My goodness.

0: Mate, Gary Newton used to be on the 3KZ.
1: That was the same, wasn't it? Are you sure that's right? Yeah, does Jack Newton swim in circles?
0: No, we won't be going with that one. John, good evening.
2: Good evening.
0: Good evening.
2: Can you hear me?
0: Yes. Darren, can you hear John?
1: I can hear you loud and clear, John.
0: Andrew, can you hear John?
3: Hearing you, boy!
1: Oh, we've gone down to New Orleans again. I love it when you go down south.
4: We're in Louisiana.
2: They were asking earlier today if you live next door to someone famous. And my sister lived next door to Yibba the Yibba.
0: Rex.
2: Ah. Rex Hunt.
3: Would that be down in Hampton Way, by Morris?
2: No, it was in Cheltenham in Hermitage Street.
3: Ah.
1: Oh, who was asking?
0: Yeah, a while back.
2: We had barbecues together.
1: Who was asking that earlier today?
2: Oh, there's someone, whoever was on, Tom, is it?
0: Tom Elliott might be asking that question in a little light-hearted moment.
1: Yeah.
2: Yeah. So I thought I'd mention that.
0: Actually, we might carry that on, John, after 11 tonight. Have you lived close by someone who's got a bit of a profile?
3: Have you ever lived next door to Alice?
2: Like me, I'm famous. I've written 2 books. So, I mean, does that make me famous?
0: Well, I don't know whether it's famous, but it makes you notable because most people never write a book in their life, John.
3: May I ask what the books are about, John?
0: Andrew?
2: Yeah, poetry, prose and short stories. One's called John's Rainbow of Rhymes and Writings, and the other one is called John's Rainbow of Poetry and Writings. So I said that all in one breath.
0: Well, Andrew, you should get out there and buy a couple. You're that interested.
3: Are they self-published? Yeah. John?
2: Yes.
3: Yes, very hard to get poetry published professionally, yes.
1: Yeah, you don't see Penguin sort of bashing the door down, do you?
3: Sadly, no.
0: But, John, it gives you pleasure.
3: Yeah, of course,
2: Yeah, it does.
1: And famous people, didn't you used to live next to Marie Antoinette Andrew, a.k.a. Buppy Delgado?
3: Marie Antoinette. Well, maybe Buppy in a previous life had been Marie. I don't never questioned
0: that. Was Buppy related to Buppy St. Marie?
3: No, that was Buffy
0: St. Marie. Until it's time for me to go.
3: And I have to explain once again for people who are not onto this rubbish that once upon a time, 46, 7 years ago, I had a Chinese meal in Ormond with a man who believed he'd had many previous lives.
1: Did he start to go nuts when the Lazy Susan started spinning?
0: No, he said, I used to know her in a previous life.
1: Oh, she was Lazy Susan.
0: I wish I'd never married her.
3: No, he didn't.
1: How did you get to at the restaurant, Andrew? And how did you get to meet him?
3: I knew a lady called Jan, and I think Buppy was a neighbour of Jan's. And Jan said to me, "You'd love this guy. He's really interesting." And
0: I don't think he is at all.
3: No, he was. It was interesting. The lunch.
1: Did you only have the one meal with Bupp?
3: Well, yes, I did because I didn't know him really. There were about 3 or 4 other people there.
0: So what did Buppy? So Buppy started raving on.
1: He was a slave, wasn't he, on one of the...
3: On a plantation. In the Caribbean.
1: We dance.
3: No, in the Caribbean, in Jamaica or something.
1: In Jamaica, you betcha.
3: Yeah. He kept on, The chains, he got me in chains every night, and his face was really twisted with grief. And
1: this was over a black bean and beef and black bean sauce.
0: Yes, but back then it would have been a spring roll and beef and black bean sauce. Maybe early day satay.
1: So this is 40 years ago. You only met him once, and the story continues on.
3: Well, only because I just thought I'd mention
0: How many former lives did you get through over, an hour and a half with him?
3: I can't remember
1: now. There would have been a few by the lychees and ice cream.
0: Did he?
3: I guess so, yes.
0: did he have any time in showbiz?
3: No. And he would now be experiencing a future life because he would have to be dead.
1: Was he tall?
3: No, moderate.
1: I'm picturing a strong man.
3: No, he was quite
1: oiled up.
3: No,
0: so he was
3: slight.
0: A short Buppy.
3: Yes, he was about 65 or so.
0: And you know that his name was actually Buppy Delgado. But what was it?
1: Buppy Delgado.
3: I think it was Delgado. It might have been Delgado or something. I can't remember exactly. But it was Buppy. That was the part that really stuck with me.
1: He'll always be Delgado to me.
3: Well, maybe it was.
1: Well, if he was 65 then and it was 47 years ago, he'd be 120 now.
3: I know.
0: No,
3: well,
0: but if he's had previous lives, he may still be going.
3: And he's on his next life now, I assume.
1: He could be Dennis.
3: No, he couldn't have died. I worked out if he died about 1988 or 9 or something like that, he could be Taylor Swift.
1: Oh. Could he be?
3: He could be.
0: Well, or
1: let's
0: Adele.
1: Let's spread it round. Or Taylor Adele. Swift is really Bubby Delgado from Susie Wong's down in Ormond.
3: Yes. In fact, every now and again I see a look in Taylor's eyes as she sings. And I think, I've seen that look before. You remind me of a dim sim.
1: Can we spin the Lazy Susan?
3: Yeah. And if she comes out with a song called Lazy Susan, we're on something.
1: She's Bubby Delgado.
3: Yes,
0: you will know.
1: Well,
0: I've
1: looked at her, and there's something in her eyes, isn't there?
3: I agree.
0: Who have you
1: There is something like a slave from Jamaica about her.
3: Something haunting, isn't there?
0: Who?
1: Swift. The Swift.
3: Taylor
1: one.
3: Swift.
0: Swift. Nicole Swift used to work at 3RW.
1: That's right. Wonder if she's related.
0: I don't know.
1: I used to drive at Suzuki Swift. Maybe I'm related.
0: Yes, maybe Duppy has come back as a
1: car. A little white Suzuki.
3: It's wonderful.
1: You know what? Do you know what my wife said? Oh, no, I can't tell you that.
0: Well, what did your wife say?
1: No, I can't say that. But that's interesting. Bubby Delgado is Taylor Swift.
0: There we go. On that note, we'll take a little break. Please ring
3: 1-3-6-9-3.
1: No one likes us.
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0: Could this be?
1: Sing it, puppy. Sing it like you've never sung before.
2: I'm detecting a Jamaican slave through those lyrics.
1: Oh, there's a lot said there underneath the surface, isn't there, Darren?
2: Isn't there? You can hear it. Oh, yeah.
1: We're onto something.
2: Are we?
0: Wonderful 3693. If you'd like to be part of the conversation.
1: May I interrupt? I'm sorry, but Rosemary has texted in. Tony Moclair had the topic about famous neighbours, not Tom. Thank you, Rosemary.
2: Oh, thank you, Rosemary.
0: Ah, there you go. Thank you, Rosemary, for that. Wonderful 3693. Guy has sent an email message. Hi, Dennis, Darren, Andrew and Darren. Interesting, Andy talks about jail. He wasn't talking about jail. He was talking about someone who had come out of jail, who was a former policeman. I tried to find out about Andy's life, but nothing comes up. Makes me think of his card games and maybe money laundering with the mafia.
2: Oh.
0: That's not you, Andrew.
1: No, never. But I haven't actually played card. I've missed the last few big games, which is pretty anyway.
2: How come?
0: Why?
1: Oh, I've been crook or I've just had something on a...
2: That's not like you to
1: no,
2: miss
1: it is a
2: card
1: bit.
2: Game.
1: Yeah, it's not like me. Anyway, it's boring.
0: Might have cost you a fortune, given the amounts you gamble in.
1: Oh, no.
2: Use bicycle cards? They're the best.
1: Yes, we do. Mostly bicycle. They're great, aren't they?
2: Aren't they? A red pack or a blue pack?
1: Well, we get two, so in case during the course of the evening, one of them gets damaged.
2: Do you use a brand new pack each session?
1: Each and every session, yep.
2: Oh, good on you.
0: Oh, gosh.
2: That's dedicated card.
1: Well, you got people want to see them open. People never quite trust you with an open pack, you know, an already open pack.
2: Yeah.
0: What's that? Everyone playing is untrustworthy.
2: Well.
1: That's getting into difficult country. Well, but when you're gambling and there's money involved, it pays to be careful, doesn't it?
0: So how do you know that the people who've just taken the pack out of the, the package, how do you know that they haven't...
2: Sleight of hand has been created.
1: Sometimes. Oh, yes, crook dealing. That could happen.
0: You can do magic.
1: Well, we have dealer's choice. Everyone gets a chance to deal. So, yes, it can happen, certainly.
0: Is it like deal or no deal?
2: Did they have nicknames, like all the card
1: No, players? No. The only one was Murrumbeena Loo, and he's long gone.
2: Oh, he went a long time ago, yes, Murrumbeena Loo.
1: He plays at the casino, I believe. He's at one of the big tables there.
0: Still?
1: Oh. Yeah, but someone told me, yeah. He got a bit big for our game. He bets big money.
2: But he's ridden on ahead, hasn't he?
1: No, Lou's still alive, as far as I know.
2: So Lou is in at the cast now, is he?
0: But couldn't he pass on his knowledge to you, Andrew?
1: Oh, yeah, people love doing that, gamblers. They love it, yeah. I'll show you how to win, mate. Yeah, sure.
2: And the same game every time.
1: Well, he plays Hold'em, Texas Hold'em, I suppose.
2: Texas Hold'em. That's where did you learn to play?
0: You got to know when to hold 'em, know when to fold 'em.
1: Well, my grandmother used to run an illegal card game.
0: Oh, what sort of family are you from?
1: A very respectable one, thank you, sir.
0: I think
2: Granny.
0: Were there any? Was there an uncle who had a sly gambling shop under a house or something?
1: No.
2: Well, see, I love those days because my dad's grandmother. That's why we're back for Collingwood. She grew up at number 14 Mason Street. The house is still there. And Dad, as a little boy, used to go and visit his grandmother, who's a mad Collingwood supporter. And used to have a pet magpie and would watch out for the SP bookies coming down the lane.
0: So the Mason magpie Street, would look out?
2: She would look out with her pet magpie, looking out for the cops to come and bust the SP bookies. And that's right behind McDonald's in Victoria Street. Yes. Do you know that area?
1: It's how people lived. Oh, yes. My grandmother's boarding house, they had three poker tables going on a Saturday afternoon.
2: Oh, brilliant.
1: And each paid, every player paid 10 bob.
0: So you were
1: to sit down.
2: That's a lot of money.
1: It was a lot of money, yeah.
0: So the McLarens and their history were sort of early
2: gamblers.
0: Crown Casino.
2: Yeah.
1: Well, a little more spivvy than that, yes. But yes, well, it was tough times, and my grandmother had been
0: there. Yeah, people couldn't afford to gamble.
1: Well, they sat down. There was no big stakes at my grandmother's games. They weren't playing for sheep stations or anything, but she used to have a regular game, every week. How she was never lumbered, I don't know.
0: But Andrew, it's influenced you and you're still carrying on that tradition and it's probably costing you a lot of money, Andy.
1: Oh, well, thank you. Thank
2: you. You've had your wins.
1: Preacher Walter, thank you.
2: Yeah.
0: Susan, good evening.
3: Oh, hello. I'm just answering, Andrew's topic about children.
1: Yes.
3: Now, when When my little boy died, I've had about 30 children in my lifetime.
0: Wow.
3: Yeah, 30, would you believe? 30.
0: Sorry about your little boy, Susan.
3: Sorry about that. Yes, it was very sad and heartbreaking. Mm. But I'm pretty lucky because the other children, they'd never answered back. And all they could say was, meow, meow, meow, meow, meow. And they danced around with their little dresses on and their tails hanging out.
2: I see where you're
1: cats,
2: going.
1: Cats, right.
2: Cats.
3: Yes,
2: cats.
3: I had 30 different cats in my cats. Lifetime, so they were my children.
1: Have you got one now?
2: Mistopheles, Rum Tum Tugger. Oh, yes. I just feel
3: yes,
2: as though
3: I've
2: a
3: got
0: do you have one name? Do you have one named Patrick Dangerfield, Susan?
3: That's right, yeah. I used to watch that, yes. No, but it was sad about my little boy, but because I couldn't have any more children, I've had cats. I've had a dog as well.
0: So how many cats have you got now?
3: I've got two.
0: Oh, two, yeah, okay. Are you enjoying just having the two?
3: Yes, they're very enjoyable. Like I said, they don't answer back and they just...
2: I love cats.
0: That's beautiful. Yeah. I love cats, I love dogs, and I love Andrew, and I love Darren. Susan,
2: you know why
0: thank
2: Tony
0: you.
2: Leonard loves cats?
0: Why?
2: He said, because you feed them, you play with them for 30 seconds, and then they nick off.
0: Yeah, they absolutely wipe the floor with you. We'll be back after these, and we'll wrap up this magnificent segment.
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0: It's almost 3 to 10. What an hour this has been, boys. Oh. Darren James, Andrew McLaren.
2: I've loved the Daryl Braithwaite song play-ons out of the bricks.
0: Yes.
2: Very, very good.
0: And Darren, I don't know whether Andrew sort of looks at social media as much as you and I probably do, but, you know, you get so much information through.
2: Oh, yes.
0: I got the information through this week about a criminal who's affectionately known as Pencil. Convicted, he got a very long sentence.
1: Oh, dear. This almost should have been a topic.
0: What?
1: But I'm self-conscious about what I've got on.
0: Well, what have you got
1: I've got on a pair of walking shoes that I purchased at Chadston Shopping Centre, and they're pale grey with this yellow flash, and I feel a bit of a git walking along in them.
2: Why did you buy them?
1: Oh, Joanne said I should buy them. They're special shoes.
2: Ookies led you up the garden path in the wrong colour shoes.
1: Oh, yeah, I got socks on. But and they're comfortable all that, but why is it pale grey and everything? Look, and this yellow bit at the front, I don't like it. Anyway.
0: Oh, don't be so embarrassed. I can see them from here, and they look absolutely very, they're good.
1: Can you see them, really?
0: Yeah, of course I can.
2: I can see them as well.
0: I can see clearly now.
1: The rain is gone.
2: You
0: shouldn't be. If Joanne has advised you, Andrew, it's better than you advising yourself. Just remember that.
1: Thank you again, Papa Walter, for advising me.
2: Oh, Pop Walter.
1: Yeah. You sit there and whittle away there down there in Geelong.
2: Have you got any gigs coming up, Dennis?
0: Not this next couple of weeks, no.
2: Well, what after that?
0: Yeah, well, I've got a lot between now and Christmas, and July was extremely busy.
2: Well, that's Christmas in July. That's your bread and butter, my friend.
0: No. It's a lot of Beatles Legacy and a couple of Christmas in Julys. All good fun. Great to meet listeners who love you too, by the way.
1: Oh, isn't that nice? Why don't you play a guitar a little bit when you sing, just as a prop, maybe a couple of songs?
0: No, like I used to take the guitar into state every week.
1: Why don't you now?
0: Would you shut up, the both of you? I've just started taking up seriously guitar because I want to be able to play really well, not just to hack away at it.
2: I'd like to see you use the harmonica more.
0: Well, it's very hard to play harmonica and sing.
1: That's what it is.
0: Do you want me to play the trumpet and sing the lyrics through the trumpet?
2: Well, there's an act right there if you can.
0: Yes, that's marvellous. You know, Andy could be on the piano. Oh, I could do on the guitar. And do a bit of singing. And Darren, you could tell a few gags, and then we all gag away together, and then
2: backing vocals.
0: And guess what?
2: That's what I specialize in.
0: And guess what?
2: What?
0: No extra booking. Oh, now we've missed your final bit. Darren, thank you. Andrew, thank you.
1: Bye.
0: Goodbye now.
1: Bye. I love you guys. Bye-bye.
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13: Good evening, I'm Jamel Wells. The opposition claims Labor's plan to reduce solar costs for businesses risks overloading the energy grid. Federal politics reporter Nelson Scott.
14: Australia has some of the world's highest rates of residential rooftop solar, but the take-up hasn't been as high in commercial operations. The government will broaden its solar rebate scheme in a bid to get more panels on the roofs of warehouses, farm sheds and factories. The changes will see the size of eligible systems expanded to 1 megawatt. While some businesses will see installation costs slashed by close to 20%. Energy Minister Chris Bowen claims it will help bring down power prices and lower emissions.
15: That is an opportunity we should miss no longer.
14: But the opposition's Dan Tehan argues it risks overloading the grid.
16: Energy market operators having to say, sorry, we can't handle that amount.
14: The changes will come into effect in October.
13: A 69-year-old woman suing a Melbourne hospital for performing the wrong surgery on her after going into Sunshine Hospital for a routine procedure. Deborah Buchanan claims she was mistaken for another patient. The hospital removed a large part of her external genitalia. She's told Nine mistakes like this shouldn't happen.
17: You can't do this. You can't make a mistake on a person. It's not like breaking a cup. It's life to them.
13: A teenager charged over a fatal crash north of Perth will be moved from hospital to jail. Bianca Carbon reports.
18: 19-year-old Holden James Nathaniel O'Connor Thailand is accused of crashing his Suzuki Swift into a motorhome on Northwest Coastal Highway in White Peak last month. There were three 29-year-old Taiwanese tourists in the motorhome when it burst into flames. Two of them were injured and a woman was killed. The accused also suffered serious injuries. His lawyer today told the Supreme Court there are plans for the teen to be moved from Royal Perth Hospital to Casuarina Prison in the next few days. He's due to appear in court again via video link in October.
13: A fatal crash at Appin, southwest of Sydney, has been declared a critical incident. Two police cars responding to a domestic violence incident were travelling behind a car that crossed the road and hit a cement truck. The car driver died. Two Iranian footballers who refused to sing the country's national anthem have become Australian citizens at a ceremony in Brisbane. The women arrived in Australia in March to play in the Women's Asian Cup. They made international headlines after seeking asylum alongside several teammates. And Russia has attacked Ukraine with ballistic missiles and drones, killing at least 17 people. In finance, one Australian dollar buying around 70 US cents.
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13: Western Bulldogs are treating their AFL clash with North Melbourne like a final, knowing a win will lock in their top 10 spot. After a 37-point loss to Fremantle in Perth, they're preparing to back up for Thursday night football at Marvel Stadium. In the NRL, Sea Eagles players believe the next 5 weeks will see what they're made of. Manly's walking the finals tightrope after losing 4 games in a row. Ahead of Saturday's clash with Melbourne, prop Taniela Paseka says they're up for a fight.
19: It's a challenge for us to, you know, get through some adversity, see what we're made out of, and if we come out on the other side, then it's going to be very good for us in the end of the season.
13: A number of athletes have failed to return home with their teams after the Commonwealth Games in Glasgow. Those missing include 4 members of the Ugandan boxing squad. That's news and sport.
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13: Possible showers overnight, getting down to 6 degrees. Tomorrow, partly cloudy with a top of 15. Friday, partly cloudy with a top of 17. Saturday, a shower or two, 17. Rain and windy on Sunday with a top of 15. And showers forecast for Monday. On the bays, west to southwesterly winds becoming northwesterly around 10 knots. Seas below a metre.
0: Kitchener coming up shortly. Bit of favourite song.
5: Put your sweet lips a little closer to the phone. Let's pretend that we're together all alone.
0: I like to play, if someone contributes to the program, I like to play their favourite performers. Turn it back up, Brian, please.
5: And you can tell your friend there with you, he'll have to go.
0: Peter Hitchener, good evening.
6: Good evening, Dennis. How hilarious are you playing that song? Can I just share the background?
0: Yes, please.
6: Song?
0: Give us the backstory. I know it, but the listeners probably don't.
6: Well, here's the thing. Many years ago, I used to spend my time doing breakfast radio on a station in Melbourne called 3AK 1503.
0: Beautiful music.
6: For beautiful music. And then in the evenings, I'd be doing news and news breaks on Channel 9. They're all in the one building, I might tell you.
0: Yes, and in Richmond?
6: Yes, indeed, the old piano factory, Wertheim Piano Factory in Richmond. And on high rotation was that, I believe it's Jim Reeves, and he'll have to go. And, you know, having played it, I kept thinking, is this really a song for breakfast radio? I'm not sure that it is, but it was on high rotation and I got to quite dislike it, I must say. So you're playing it tonight made me laugh and brought back memories.
0: It's very interesting. It's very interesting because when you work in music radio, as both of us have done, you have indeed songs and you just go, I never want to hear this song again. I've got a friend. I've got a friend who you would know. Well, no, I won't mention names, but he had a problem with a Fleetwood Mac song.
6: Oh.
0: And he'd go off like fury about seeing it on his playlist. He would just hate it. So there you go. And we're doing that after, we're doing it after 11, Pete. Songs that you just can't stand. But that's not what you're talking about.
6: No, not tonight, because I want to share another little story with you. This week, I posted a pic of the Rivoli Cinema on Facebook.
0: Yes, you
6: during
0: did.
6: The week.
0: Yes.
6: Look, I was amazed at the response, Dennis. It was absolutely delightful. People shared their movie memories in great detail, brought back some wonderful memories of a bygone era. And tonight I'm hoping we'll get calls about Melbourne's iconic movie theatres, places like the Astor in St Kilda, the Cameo in Belgrave, and there are many other well-known ones as well. And in past years, there was a theatre, I'm pretty sure it's Sorrento, it's on the Mornington Peninsula, or it was. The building is still there, but it's no longer operating as a theatre. So come on, ring on up and share. Please share with us. But I'd love to just run through a couple of things I noticed on the Facebook post, Dennis.
0: Yes.
6: Rebecca shared that she took the grade twos and their families to see the first Harry Potter movie when that came out in the Rivoli Cinema. Alfred loves the Art Deco flourishes of the building. Someone else said that they'd seen 2001 A Space Odyssey there back 1968. I saw it back in 68, but not in that cinema, unfortunately. And a lot of the people who contributed, I don't know them personally, but I'm most grateful to them for doing so, for sharing. But a couple of people we do know, great people like Muriel Cooper and Pam Barnes.
0: Yes.
6: Pam Barnes. I was just delighted. And someone else, this takes us all back. There was a crying room at the back of the stalls, apparently, at the Rivoli in an earlier incarnation. Teresa's auntie was a dancer there in the 1940s and met her future partner there.
0: Oh, brilliant.
6: There was an organist who played before the feature. You know the way the organ would come up out of the floor and...
0: Yes.
6: You know, there'd be all the popular tunes of the era. Glenn says he was involved in filming inside the building a couple of years ago. So how about that? A lot of history there. And I'm hoping we can get some more tonight.
0: Ryan is working on the program tonight, Pete, audio producing. And He is from Gippsland, and he thought the name of the Rivoli was actually the Ravioli Theatre.
6: Well, it could be too. And not only is the name a little controversial, maybe, for Ryan anyway, but also, where is it? Is it Camberwell or is it Hawthorne East? Oh, boy. Hawthorne East, actually. A lot of people say, oh, it's the Camberwell Junction. So we all know where it is, pretty much.
0: It's a beautiful theatre. On the text from Sally... I love the Baldwin Theatre, but I can't remember what it's called. I grew up with it. This is on Maroondah Highway. Took all my kids there, but now I have moved out of the area and I can't remember the name. Does someone remember the name of the theatre on... it was affectionately called Baldwin Theatre, but what was it actually called on Maroondah Highway? Wonderful 3693.
6: I've driven past it 1,000 times, or maybe a million times. But I can't remember what its name is. But someone will know, and someone will have been to the movies there. Also, we might like to hear about favourite movies. What was your favourite movie? Dennis, what is your favourite movie of all time? Give us half a dozen if you like.
0: I'll give you one or two. Favourite of all time is Shawshank Redemption with Timothy Robbins and Morgan Freeman. I adore One Flew Over the Cuckoo's Nest with Jack Nicholson and Louise Fletcher. And others. But I tell you what, talking of cinemas, Pete, there used to be a Pix Theatre in Geelong West that has now been developed into two very fashionable units. But there's one opposite the Cadinia Park, opposite the footy ground, called the Pivotonian, which sort of pays tribute to the history of Geelong and the fact there's a Pivots coterie at the footy club. And that's cute little theatre as well. And, of course, there's a Sun Theatre. In Yarraville, yes.
6: Oh, magnificent.
0: Arthur, good evening.
2: Good evening, Dennis, Pete, Taylor and Ryan. I hope I haven't missed anyone. Yes, theatres and cinemas. The Grand Cinema in Footscray, where we saw the Bruce Lee movies, A True Story of Hell's Angels. We went to the Astor Theatre and we saw Westworld with Yul Brynner, who was a robot, and he attacked him.
6: How good was that? What a great movie. Well done.
2: Yeah, and we saw... Terminator 3 in the Yarraville one that you just mentioned. And speaking of Jack Nicholson, we just spoke about that with Tony McManus last night, my favourite as well, One Flew Over the Cuckoo's Nest. But a few more favourites, seeing you said half a dozen, I love The Magnificent Seven and Unforgiven and Shane, the westerns that I really love. So,
0: Alan Ladd.
2: That's the one. It's a great movie. I have it on my Nostalgia DVD collection in the cupboard.
6: Isn't that wonderful?
0: What a wonderful call. Yeah.
2: And Pete, my mum, when she was around, I remember as a kid, she used to put on the Valve radio and turn you up real loud on 3AK. I remember that clearly well.
0: And especially when you play Jim Reeves, he'll have to go.
6: I'll never forget that.
0: No, I know you won't.
6: You, Arthur. Thank you.
0: Helen, good evening, Helen.
6: Hello, Helen.
7: Good evening to you both. I was going to say in the 1950s, we came to Melbourne from Western Australia in 1956. And I remember we lived in Fitzroy and we used to walk with my parents to the Johnson Street Theatre. My parents used to love Robin Hood. So if there was anything with Robin Hood in it, we would walk down to the theatre and watch it on the screen there. But my brother, who was 2 years younger than me, would pretend he was sleeping so that he would be carried home and not walk.
6: That's lovely. And I think that probably most of us at some stage or other in our lives when we were little might have accidentally dozed off at the cinema and had to be carried out to the car or maybe Helen, carried home.
0: Was the Robin Hood at that time played by Errol Flynn?
7: I forgot, because I would have been a young child. But I remember my parents loved Robin Hood. They were European, and they wouldn't have understood, like, Gone with the Wind or anything like that. But Robin Hood, they absolutely loved watching Robin Hood. And my mother then, in her old age, we would have to play Bonanza for her on the television. She just loved Bonanza, and she thought she had everything of Bonanza. But in the 1950s, I remember going to the Johnson Street Theatre in Fitzroy to watch Robin Hood. But I cannot tell you who the actor was. I'm so terribly sorry.
0: I think Errol Flynn was much earlier than that. I think he was even before the 40s, Pete. I wonder who played
7: it. 50s.
0: Yeah, so who played Robin Hood in movies in the 1950s? Of course, the television show with Richard Greene. We'll take a break. More with Peter Hitchener after the break. Cinema memories, movie memories. Phil, Graham, Kathy and Rob will be with you very soon.
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0: Wonderful 3693, Peter Hitchener is with me. Phil, good evening.
32: Evening, Dan and Pete. You stole my thunder before, Dan. I rang to mentioned the Sun Theatre in Yarraville. Now, if my facts aren't 100% correct, perhaps someone could correct me. I think it opened in about 1938, and it held over 1,000 people when it first opened.
0: Wow.
32: Yeah. And I think when it got into the 60s and 70s, that changed, and it was showing, I believe it might have been Greek language films.
0: Right.
6: Is that so?
0: To do with the immigration at that time.
32: I guess it would have been. And I think in the 90s and mid-90s, it sort of fell into disrepair, and it was closed for about 20 years before it was all refurbished. So I think in total it's been open for 80 years or something, I think, which is not a bad effort.
0: And it's still doing very well indeed, Phil.
6: Yes.
0: It's a great spot.
6: It's entertained thousands of people and going strong, flourishing.
0: Phil, thank you for your call and that information. Graham, good evening.
12: Hi, Graham.
14: Yes, the Padua in Brunswick.
6: Now, what's it called? The Padge?
14: The Padua.
6: Padua, sorry,
14: in Sydney Road, Brunswick.
0: Right.
14: Yes. I'd like to know how many theatres have actually closed down over the years. There used to be the Badger was closed down now. It was unique. There was the Grand in Sydney Road, Coburg. There was the Plaza. There was the Progress in Reynard Street.
0: Yeah.
14: There was the Ligon in Ligon Street, Brunswick. There was the Libby in Ligon Street, Brunswick. They're all closed.
0: There was the Regent in Geelong and the Corio in Geelong, all closed.
14: Yeah.
0: Graham, it's a shame, isn't it? Because so many great memories of childhood for so many people. Kathy, good evening.
6: Oh, yes. Hi, Kathy.
16: Oh, hi, Jim. Hello. Hi, Peter. How are you going?
0: Good.
6: Very good.
16: I was just going to let you know the Baldwin Cinema is called the Palais.
0: Thank
6: Have you been
0: you.
6: There, Kathy?
16: No worries.
0: Thank you. Have you been there, Kathy?
16: I don't go to the movies, so I live in the next street, but no.
0: That's why you know. Well, thank you for taking the time to call in, even though you've never been there. Rob, good evening.
17: Oh, hello, guys.
6: Hi, Rob.
17: I went to the Rivoli in 1965 to see a great old film called Mary Poppins. And astounds me is the two major stars are still alive, Julie Andrews and Dick Van Dyke. Still going strong.
6: Yes, going strong. And you know, I think Dick Van Dyke isn't he sort of close to or about to turn 100?
0: I think he might have turned.
6: Yeah.
0: Which has different connotations depending on who you're talking about. But I think he may have already turned 100, Pete.
6: I've got a book of his where he talks about living to a ripe old age, and he's certainly done that. And Julie Andrews is going strong as well, although I gather she's been sort of dealing with illness. But I heard her on 3AW promoting the return of the Sound of Music to Melbourne. So how about that? Except, of course, she won't be in the cast, but it's nice to hear her voice again.
0: Oh, yes. She has a sort of a special spot in people's memories,
6: does
0: Julie Andrews. Thank you, Rob. Simon, good evening.
6: Hi, Simon.
18: Very Dennis and Perth. Yeah, we used to have a Regent Theatre in Colac years ago, and that's now shut down. It's the RSL.
0: Oh, it's the RSL. I've worked there. Not showing movies, but actually doing a show.
18: And anyway, we used to have a drive-in out the road in Rossbourne Road, and that's shut down. But there's another place opened up, and that's called Copac.
0: Yes. So are they showing? I've performed at Copac, which is Colac Performing Arts Centre, Pete. But are they they're doing movie showings there as well? That's a good idea, Simon.
6: A great idea.
18: Yeah. Dylan.
0: Good on you. Is that well supported, Simon?
18: Oh, I think so, Dennis and Bob Peter, yeah.
0: Good. Thank you very much for listening through 3CS in Colac. Hello to all the people listening via Ace Radio, 3WM, 3SH, 3YB, 2AY, 2QN, and I know I've missed one, 3WM in Horsham. John, good evening.
2: Me? Oh, hi. Yeah, we had the first television in the hills in the Dandenong Ranges, and everyone used to come down to our place. We had a little cottage, and they used to come to watch TV. 1956.
3: You were an early adopter,
2: Kennedy
3: John.
2: Came on not long after that.
3: That's
2: but
3: right.
2: While we were living in Half Moon Bay, Leonard Teal came with the homicide team, and they did a segment in Love Street in Half Moon Bay, and we met him, and he gave each of us a cigarette, and he said, "Don't drive over 50 miles an hour."
0: Good on him. And of course, Leonard married to Liz Harris, Pete.
3: That's right. I'd forgotten that. John, you're because everybody used to come to watch television at your place, I suppose your mum had to have the house tidy because the kids would start arriving in time for the Mickey Mouse Club. Would I be right?
2: No, we didn't have, mostly it was adults that came because we had the first TV in the hills, so they all came to us to watch it.
3: To have a look at it.
2: And we only had a little cottage.
0: Right. So your family discovered they had a lot of friends, John.
2: In a very short space of time.
0: John, thank you for your call. Peter Hitchener, Nine News. We'll be watching you on Saturday, Sunday. Great to have you on the program. You know that. And I'm pleased I could bring a little bit of Jim Reeves back into your life.
3: Oh, how lovely to hear Jim Reeves again. Well done.
0: You'll probably wake up at 5 a.m. screaming, "He'll have to go." Please talk to you. Talk to you next week. 1-3-6-9-3. The quiz is not far away. It's been written by Cameron, who's a listener, and it relates to the next segment, which is Paul Harris and movies and television, whatever. It is men dressing up as women in movies. Ology. That is straight after the break. 1-3-6-9-3. Back shortly.
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0: not many people have talked about the songs they don't like. So
1: yes.
0: One of the main things I don't like is anything rap.
1: Sorry,
0: rap.
1: Is it? Oh, rap, yes.
0: You know, rap music. I can't stand it. It's
1: There's another letter music. That can go in front of rap, Wanda.
0: Yes, that's right. But the thing I'm ringing about is I love every song of Cold Chisel and Jimmy Barnes.
1: Good.
0: Not all the words.
1: Flame Tree, yes.
0: Can't stand Ship and Steel. Can't stand it. It's boring. So if they're playing that song, I'll go to the toilet. Or I see a band regularly called Gold Chisel, which is a cover band of Cold Chisel. And they know that I go watch them all the time, and they don't play it if they know I'm coming.
1: There you go.
0: Well, they play first and hope I'm late because it's just the most boring song. But every other song's fantastic.
1: What are your favourites, just out of interest?
0: I just love them all, seriously. But I do love the fast ones. You know, they've got quite a few, you know, I don't know, just...
1: You don't want the deep and meaningful, so you just want a bit of rock and roll.
0: Exactly, something you can dance to.
1: Yeah,
0: you know, if I'm in the car, I like the deep and meaningful, but if I'm out to see a band, I want to dance, you know?
1: Yeah. That's fair enough. Maybe one day, Wanda, I might see you when I'm guest at Beatles Legacy, which is a fantastic 2 hours 20 of just pure Beatles hits or solo Beatles after the Beatles era. It's fantastic put together of music from our youth. Wanda, thank you for your call. We'll take a break. Back after the break. Old words that are not relevant anymore, songs you can't stand or artists you can't stand, and cinema and movie memories. Where did you enjoy going to the cinema when you were just a little one? 133-693, back soon.
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1: 133-693. Now, after 12 tonight, is Tony McManus.
12: Remember when you would use expressions, Dan, hello to you, like, thank you, my good man.
1: Oh, I can't stand that stuff.
12: Thank you, my good man.
1: That's the sort of thing Andrew McLaren would say.
12: I know, it's sort of traditionally correct.
1: Thank you, old boy.
12: There you go, old boy. And remember when you were going into town and you'd get dressed up?
1: Yes. Was that era stupid?
12: Oh, look, it was fantastic. And you had to go in polished shoes.
1: Yes, you had to have your shoes. My mother used to say you can judge a man by his shoes.
12: By the shoes and the company he or she keep.
1: Yes, the other one.
12: You know, you are judged by the company you keep.
1: Now, some of that was really probably wasn't that sensible. But I tell you what, it's better than just not bothering.
12: No.
1: People go into restaurants, they wear caps into restaurants, they leave the caps on.
12: Yeah.
1: You know, some of that's the old etiquette, Tony. It's just,
12: yes,
1: just disappeared.
12: I know, what we need is a bit more etiquette, old boy.
1: Yes, of course we do.
12: Thank you very much. We should do the whole program talking in this ridiculous voice.
1: Ah, well, I couldn't stand it.
12: No, it'd actually give you the
1: Yes, and it would
12: well,
1: make us feel, the listeners would think we're very pompous.
12: We've got nothing planned for the program, Dan. It's one of those.
1: That's good.
12: You know,
1: well,
12: you just wing it. And so young Ann Jackson and I sit there and go, what are we going to talk about? And he said, well, what about those fantastic Australian, keep it to Australian TV shows? That was number one. But the other one was personalities on whom you had a crush as a youngster.
1: Oh, yes, Ginger in Gilligan's Island.
12: Yes, I was more Marianne, but there you go.
1: No, you're either a Marianne man.
12: I know.
1: Because she went on to have her own fishing show.
12: Marianne or Ginger?
1: No, Marianne. Who Dawn Wells.
12: Yes.
1: She was like the Rex Hunt of the United States.
12: Did you ever get to interview her at some point or not?
1: No, but I'd like still to interview Ginger.
12: Yes, metaphorically, you would. There you go. You make me laugh.
1: And I was very partial to Marlo Thomas, too.
12: Mm. Oh, see, I would come home and you may have been watching Gilligan's Island. I was listening to Martha Gardner, and so as a 9-year-old, had this crush on Martha.
1: Probably so a bit of Borax.
12: Oh, that's right. And so it would always be on, even if Mum was having a nap, which she would do. And so we'd get home from school, and Martha would be on in the kitchen. And I can remember just standing there having a white bread, butter, and, sandwich made up of hundreds and thousands. That was healthy after school snack. Listening to Martha. Thought, this is as good as life gets, really. What happened to Borax? Does anybody still use it?
1: Borax, yes. It's a terrible name. So you've got nothing planned?
12: Not really, no. Well, we wing it really, but essentially no. We'll have a whole lot of fun, which is even a better way to go when we kick it in from midnight tonight. Now, are you excited about the weekend round of football? Because you're going on Saturday, I think you said.
1: Yes, I'm going as a guest of some very dear friends to watch Fremantle Melbourne, which I'll really enjoy watching.
12: Are you upstairs in the lounge or just down with the also Rens?
1: No, I'm in a box, but I'm not sort of up in the hoity-toity.
12: No. Oh, no. So here's the other question. Are you wearing a tie?
1: No, you don't have to wear a tie. Just maybe a jacket, open neck. But I'm really looking forward to watching the two teams play. It's nice. Are you someone who can watch all as many games of AFL on a weekend as possible?
12: Well, passionate about Melbourne, so I'll always watch Melbourne if handy enough, and there's nothing else. So we'll always make that an appointment. and other games that really appeal. And there are many in the current competition, as we know. So even if not necessarily watching, it'll either be on air, on, you know, listening to 3AW quite often, and or have a screen in the background that you just can watch as you're doing
1: other
12: things.
1: I love listening to football on radio.
12: I agree.
1: I still love it. Because they call the game on television, they divert, they start talking about, oh, his father's got a sandwich bar in Paran. Oh, for God's sake, shut up, just call the game. Anyway, that's just my opinion.
12: And as a kid, doing the bloody hydrangeas, and it was Norman Banks doing the coverage of the St Kilda game in 1966.
1: When did you do the hydrangeas?
12: At home, and so my job, even on that grand final day, myself and my brother Phil, we were only young, of course, and we had to bloody do the weeding, but all I wanted to do was listen to Norman Banks, and the grand finals was unfolding. 66
1: Tony McManus, your show will unfold straight after midnight.
12: Well, I hope so. We need a bit of unfolding. You know what I'm saying, Dan?
1: Of course you do. And we'll be listening.
12: You have a lovely time. You got the show coming up this weekend again, have you?
1: No.
12: The Beatles one?
1: No, I've absolutely... Well, I've got things on, but I'm busy, but no shows.
12: Otherwise, you're really having it off. Okay. So have a great weekend.
1: Having it off.
12: Company.
1: Thank you for that. Tony McManus, straight after 12. 133693. Old cinema memories, the old cinemas you used to go to, and watch a movie. I'd love to hear from you. Also, words that are sort of old school, but they're still hanging around, no matter how much we try to get rid of them. Love to hear from you. 133693. We'll take a break. This is 3AW Nights.
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14: 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Thank you, Guido.
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1: I hope you've enjoyed the program tonight. Thank you very much to audio producer Ryan Runge, who's been doing great things behind the scenes tonight. Thank you to my producer, Taylor Booth. I look forward to your company Monday night. Oh, gosh, Monday nights, they're so good. We have Shannon Lush. She gets rid of stains. We have Emily Power, who's talking to us on her little jaunt around Australia. There's a word that shouldn't be used anymore, on her little trip around Australia. I look forward to your company on Monday night. Have a great weekend. I hope your team, your footy team, wins. And I look forward to your company Monday to Wednesday next week. And then we get to longer weeks after that.

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1: Hello, I'm Chelsea Bowden. The federal government claims coal is an unreliable asset and is no longer a baseload power source. Energy Minister Chris Bowen made the accusation during an address at the National Press Club. Mr. Bowen also claims frequent breakdowns at coal-fired power stations are causing power bills to rise. But Shadow Energy Minister Dan Tehan argues coal plays a critical role in the electricity grid.
2: Chris Bowen doesn't know what he's talking about. I mean, coal is baseload power, and when the wind doesn't blow and the sun doesn't shine and we're not turning wind and solar into electrons, we need that baseload power.
1: A 69-year-old Melbourne woman is suing Western Health after a patient mix-up at Sunshine Hospital. Deborah Buchanan was admitted in January for a minor procedure to remove a small cancerous lesion. She claims staff mistook her for another patient and removed a large portion of her external genitalia instead. Lawyer Erin Monslav-Fia has told Nine it's medical negligence.
3: It was genuinely so shocking to hear Deb's story. It was almost unbelievable. The fact that she was never consulted nor consented appropriately for the surgery prior to it taking place. And I think that's one of the biggest things that it boils down to.
1: A 13-year-old boy has died in a crash in Melbourne's northern suburbs. Police say he was hit by a car in Roxburgh Park around 7 o'clock on Wednesday night. The driver of the car stopped at the scene and wasn't injured. WA's police commissioner says he's seeking to meet with the family of prominent Jeffrey Epstein accuser Virginia Giuffre. The state's ombudsman has launched an investigation into police officers' dealings with Ms. Giuffre in the lead up to her suicide death in Perth last year. WA police are also conducting their own internal review. Cole Blanche says it's a challenging situation.
4: I am mindful that my officers have a very hard job to do, and the first thing I will always look at is our training right, is our processes right, and they're the things that we will always change and seek to do better.
1: Budget airline Jetstar has announced a shake-up to its carry-on rules, charging passengers up to $52 to use overhead storage. Under the changes, standard tickets will only cover a single personal item that fits under the seat in front. Flight Centre Chief Executive Graham Turner says Australia's airline market leaves passengers with limited options.
5: Domestically, we basically have a duopoly, as we know, between Qantas, Jetstar and Virgin, so it'll be interesting to see how people react to this because it is an extra charge.
1: In finance, one Australian dollar buying 70.5 US cents.
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1: They won their most recent game by a staggering 70 points, but the Sydney Roosters insist they haven't reached their peak. Coach Trent Robinson firing this warning ahead of Friday night's clash with the Bulldogs.
6: We want continual improvement. I said last week I feel like we've got another gear or two left in us and we'll keep pushing on that, and the only place to prove that is on Friday night.
1: Essendon interim coach Dean Solomon has withdrawn his interest in the race to coach the side full time. The Bombers have narrowed its coaching search to just four candidates. And fast bowler Michael Nisa won't be available for consideration for the coming tests against Bangladesh. He's not in the 13-man lineup for the series opener in Darwin, but he has been training with a squad in Brisbane where he's picked up a calf injury. That's the latest news and sport.
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1: Checking your weather around the country. Canberra, frost and fog in the morning, a top of 14 degrees. Adelaide, a possible shower, 17 the top. Perth, a shower too, and a top of 20 degrees. Brisbane, partly cloudy and light winds, a top of 24 degrees. Sydney, sunny and a top of 18 degrees. And Melbourne, a possible shower and a top of 16 degrees.
14: 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Come and join us. 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
15: 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Welcome to Australia Overnight. And now-

0: Here we go. Come and join us. Jump on board nice and early. We have absolute, well, we sort of have a few things that we'd written down, but we like to wing it. It seems more fun and more lively when we don't overproduce. I have a dear friend in Perth, Bob Moore-Mill, the great Robert Moore-Mill, one of Australia's finest broadcasters, certainly very well known in Western Australia. Grew up there, likes a bit of footy, likes a drink, likes a punt in the day. One note, morning, Bobby. 133-693. And Bobby would always say to us, never overproduce. And I've lived by that. As you can probably tell if you're a regular listener to this program, never overproduce. Having said that, things that we sort of did write down. When you think of a song that for whatever reason in your head sticks and then ultimately sends you mad. Don't overthink this, but what's the one song that instantly jumps to mind? A song that sticks, you love it, it's in the head, and then ultimately sends you crackers. 133-693. Mentioned to Dennis Walter here on 3OW just prior to the news and said personalities on which you had a bit of a childhood crush. And I glibly said Martha Gardner. For those at 3OW would remember fondly Martha Gardner. We used her products. Borax. Whatever happened to Borax? So for me, it was Martha Gardner as a kid. Thought she was just the most amazing broadcaster of the time. Favourite Aussie TV shows. Again, not one to be overthought when you think about great Australian programs that we knew and loved for many a year. What would it be for you? And top of my list would be Hey Hey. I think most people would say at some point they enjoyed Hey Hey, whether on the Saturday morning or Saturday night around Australia. What would yours be? 133-693. Apart from that, we got nothing. Anything you want to add, something you've seen in the news, something about which you are red hot, feel free to join us now. How do you do that? You pick up the dog. 133-693. Or you can text a message. 0477-693-693. As I said, thank you to Dennis here at A-Dub. The good people at 5AA have joined us in Adelaide. And in Perth, 6PR, and the Ace Radio Network right throughout Australia. Wanda, you've been waiting. Good morning.
1: Good morning. I just went to see the Neil Diamond musical tonight.
0: Oh,
1: it was fabulous.
0: How good.
1: It was so good to know about their life, these people, you know, when they do musicals. It's great.
0: And Will, who plays the role of Neil, is just fantastic, isn't he?
1: He is. They all were great. Ashley was great. Terrence was great. They're all good. I thought you'd ask me who they were, so I looked it up. So that's why I have all those names in front of me. But, yeah, they were such good singers. And I was entertained the whole night. Normally they can get boring sometimes, the musicals, some of them in bits. But this was great the whole night.
0: Do people sing along? Is that part of what you're allowed to do or not?
1: Yeah, they do, yeah.
0: Yes.
1: Yeah, they encourage it a couple of times. But, yeah, and it's loud enough that you can sing and no one really doesn't disturb anyone.
0: No. Sweet Caroline?
1: Yeah, it was there. They were all there.
0: Oh, Wanda. Now, just remind us, which theatre?
1: Oh, the one where Harry Potter was. The Princess.
0: The beautiful Princess Theatre. Oh, well, there's no better venue.
1: Yeah.
0: Really. Yeah, it's fantastic. I'm pleased you enjoyed it. I didn't think it opened until. So it opened officially tonight?
1: No, I'm not sure if it was the opening, but it's new. It's new.
0: Yeah, brand new.
1: Pretty fresh.
0: Oh, good.
1: I know it's going for, someone's got tickets next month, so I know it's pretty fresh.
0: And it is. And good crowd, good people in the theatre.
1: Yeah, it's good.
0: Fantastic.
1: Good. And you can see from everywhere. Very good. I wouldn't want to be in the front row though, because don't order in the front row because there's a lot of smoke coming out at them.
0: Thank you. We love a bit of smoke in the theatre. Wanda, thank you for letting us know. We're going to talk more about a fabulous other show that's just got underway shortly. We'll do that in a minute. Shawnee, good morning.
2: Good morning, Tony. How are you tonight?
0: Good to hear your little voice. Hi.
2: Good talking to you. I used to like Comedy Company, Kingswood Country, Mother and Son, or whatever it's called.
0: Yeah, Mother and Son. How funny, how brilliant was that? Mother and Son.
2: Ruth Cracknell.
0: How good was Ruth?
2: Yeah, she was great. She played that part so well.
0: Yeah, it was just lovely and gracious. And we learned a little bit about what happens to people through aged care and a little bit of dementia.
2: Yeah, well, my father went a bit like that when he got on a bit before he went away.
0: Yeah.
2: I was having arguments with him about, I bought him a TV.
0: Yep.
2: And he said, he can't watch this TV because it's an Italian TV. I said, it's not an Italian TV. It's not in Italian or anything. And I had a big argument with him about that.
0: Is that what he said? Is that what he said?
2: Yeah.
0: That was funny. How long ago did you lose him, Shawnee?
2: About 7 or 8 years ago now.
0: Yeah. Well, there you go. A lesson for everyone. Thank you, Sean. Always good to hear your voice. Great to have you back on the program, Australia Overnight. Roger, good morning and welcome.
3: G'day, Tony. It's evening over here in the west.
0: Good on you, Rog. You sound like you're out driving, eh?
3: I am. Hands-free, of course.
0: Good on you.
3: I am going back a bit further in time to my childhood in the 60s. And I'm reminded of two of my favourite programs every time I see our illustrious Prime Minister on the TV, because he looks like Captain Binghamton and sounds like Captain Pugwash.
0: McHale's Navy. McHale's Navy.
3: Yes, McHale's Navy.
0: Captain Binghamton. And I'd not thought of that, and now I'm not going to be able to get that picture out of my head. Thank you, Roger.
3: And do you know the Captain Pugwash voice?
0: You'll just have to remind us. What was...
3: Captain Pugwash is like an English puppet show sort of thing that we used to get, or sort of semi-puppet, semi-cartoon that we used to get over here in Australia. And there was Captain Pugwash and his ship was the Sea Pig, and there was... I think Tom the Cabin Boy.
0: No, Roger, I don't. This is 60s or 70s?
3: 60s. There'll be people who remember Captain Pugwash.
0: I'm sure there would, but I certainly doesn't ring a bell. Roger, where are you heading, home or are you still working?
3: If you want Captain Pugwash's voice... Think about our spineless Prime Minister when he speaks. That's it. You've got it.
0: Okay, thank you.
3: I'm on the Mitchell Freeway at the moment, heading north.
0: Know it well. Heading towards Warwick, I would have thought. Heading towards Joondalup.
3: Yeah, not quite that far.
0: No. Okay.
3: Yeah.
0: Good on you. Thanks, Rog. Happy day. Adi Karadi, good morning.
4: Good morning, Tony Mac and Jackson. Yeah, with Neil Diamond, that would have to be my favourite songs, Sweet Caroline, Desiree, and of course, with Barbara Streisand, You Don't Bring Me Flowers. Clyde Bevan, he's not on tonight, is he?
0: No, next week he'll be here with us. He's on with us last week. Every couple of weeks he comes on. Forever in Blue Jeans, is that Clyde?
4: Yeah, I was surprised when you said he was a Lord Mayor as well.
0: No, Deputy Lord Mayor.
4: Pardon? Oh, Deputy.
0: Yeah,
4: well, close
0: Deputy,
4: enough.
0: Deputy Basil Zemplis, who's now the leader of the Liberal Party in Western Australia, was the Lord Mayor, and the Deputy Lord Mayor was our great man, Clyde Bevan.
4: That's very impressive. Petrol prices are, at the moment, they haven't changed. In fact, they're going up a little bit, and at the moment, it's gone up to 2.11 and 7.11 Yarraville, and just up the road, 1.92. They're climbing even at the metro, so I can't give any
0: So 192?
4: At Bourke, which is Kingsville, just up the road from Yarraville 7-Eleven, okay. Coming back towards Grey End. You will not get cheaper around that area. They've all gone up.
0: So hang on, Artie. So you've got one at $1.92, another one at well over $2.
4: Yeah, $2.11, in fact. Like I saw the metro
0: which... That's a 30-cent gap.
4: It's reality. The only one I see, and even Metro and Sunshine go up to 191, but they close at 10 o'clock. So they've gone up to $2.05 at BP Braybrook, all climbing up around 190 to, you know, 192 to $2.05, but that's the highest one I've seen so far.
0: Oh, gee. I still, for the life of, I know I keep saying this, how do we have such massive gap? What, so let's say you've got 192, $1.92, and then some have got it, based on what you're saying, at $2.10 or more.
4: That's right. And why would you get it at 7-Eleven when it's only 5 minutes down the road, back towards Footscray on Williamstown Road? It's ridiculous.
0: It's a very good question. Very good question. Artie, we'll talk again soon. Thank you for that heads up. If anybody can explain that in any sensible way, love to hear from you. How does that happen, those massive gaps? It always feels, and I don't know whether they are, by the way, but it always feels like somebody's taking the P155 and we just accept it. 133693. Clint Dreeberg in just a moment. Fiddler on the Roof, one of the all-time favourites. We'll talk about that. For Craig, Sarah, David, Gavin, Len, Vern, don't go away. Come join us the other side for Australia Overnight, wherever you are. 133693. And I'll get to the text 0477. 693-693.
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0: Craig, Sarah, David, Gav, Len, Liam, we'll come to you very shortly. Hang in there just very quickly with Clint Dreeberg, who presumably just walking out from which theatre? Clint, hello and welcome.
15: Lakem, as they say in Hebrew, Tony, you know, cheers to you, to life. And Fiddler on the Roof has opened the Australian premiere here in Sydney at the Theatre Royal, but it is doing an Australian-wide tour, so all your listeners will get to hear and see it come to life again. A production that, you know, tells a story from 1905 that still is so relevant today. The Jewish milkman with five daughters trying to, you know, go and visit the matchmaker and find husbands for his five daughters. I mean, you being a father of daughters too, Tony, you know, imagine having five of them trying to find them husbands.
0: Two was just fine, thank you. And now, by the way, three granddaughters and grandson due any day now.
15: Oh, another one on the way. Oh, wonderful,
0: it's
15: wonderful.
0: Very exciting, yeah.
15: And when you have a cast like Siggy Thornton and John Waters on stage as well, Troy Sussman plays the milkman, Tevke, and I think we've got a little bit of the song there, the very wonderful opening to Fiddler on the Roof, Tradition.

0: Clint, John Waters would be just perfect for that role.
1: He plays one of the old Jewish fellas who's trying to marry one of the daughters and going off to Tevke and trying to, you know, convince him, hey, I'm the right for the one for your daughter. It doesn't end after the way of John Waters' character anyway. But it is a wonderful story. Like I said, still so relevant today, 1905. You know, we're trying to do the right thing by our families, you know, for what seems to be eternity. And it doesn't work out the way things should be, but we all get along and we all make the best of what we can do. This is a version of the show that sold out all over London, broke all the records, won all the awards. Like I said, open in Sydney tonight. It's coming to Melbourne 31st of October. It's doing Brisbane. It'll be in Perth for the new year as well. So Australia gets to enjoy this. And just to see John Waters and Sigrid Thornton on stage together is a treat in itself. Wonderful performances and a wonderful story. This is what theatre's all about. I heard your caller before talking about the Neil Diamond story. Thank goodness we have such a wonderful, a theatre buzz in this country, still so alive and well.
0: Did you get to talk to anybody?
1: Yes, we heard from the cast. Here's a little bit of the cast explaining the story of Fiddler on the Roof.
2: These are universal themes. They stand the test of time. The conversations around them are constantly changing. And I think that that's one of the reasons why we keep coming back.
3: I think it's just a perfectly constructed musical.
4: It's got all the wonderful songs and dances and stories that we've always loved, which is what made it the longest running musical of its time. I hope audiences will see the love of a family, the understanding of growth and change.
5: I hope that they'll feel really connected with the story and really rewarded by that connection, how they feel about their own families, what it is to be in community.
0: Wow. I think Johnny Waters from memory was on Play School, but I'm not too sure about Zig.
1: Oh, yeah, he's a Play School boy, yeah.
0: Did Sigrid do Play School?
1: I don't know whether she was a Play School girl, but, I mean, she plays a very good matchmaker, Tony. I mean, if Sigrid Thornton was finding me the love of my life, I would have to obey, I think. It doesn't turn out right.
0: Look, I think you're right. The music alone is, it's like, for me, my model would be Breakfast at Tiffany's, for example. The music in that, we happened to be listening to it with a couple of people yesterday. But certainly Fiddler on the Roof will be much loved right around Australia. It's an exciting time around Australia for those that just love those wonderful musicals.
1: It's fantastic. And like I say, this musical theatre is alive and well in this country. And that's the main thing, you know, when so many people are talking about whether we can still be filling seats and filling theatres, we are. And Fiddler on the Roof is well worth the ticket.
0: So many shows, so very little time. Clint, always good to talk to you. Thank you, my friend.
1: Good morning to you, Tony. Good morning, Australia.
0: See you, mate. By Clint Dreiberg, Fiddler on the Roof. Keep an eye out for that one when it comes to your city near you. Craig, good morning.
6: Good morning, Tony. You're talking about crushes.
0: Crushes that you may have had all those years ago. Personalities, if you like, on which you may have had a childhood crush.
6: Absolutely. The TV series of National Velvet, and I don't know the name of the actress who played Velvet, but as a 10-year-old, I'd planned our lives together.
0: A 10-year-old? You just knew how it was going to work out in your head.
6: Absolutely.
0: That's fantastic.
6: And a song that I used to really love and I hate now is Take Me Home, Country Road.
0: Oh, isn't that interesting? Why, I wonder?
6: As a Geelong supporter sitting at the MCG last year in the grand final.
0: Yeah.
6: Every time Charlie Cameron did his work and they played it over the speakers, I hate that song now.
0: Yeah, good point. Maybe that's why we do, because of that. Because I said to a dear friend just in the last couple of days, let's have a bit of a listen to the great man, John Denver. And that came on, and we both, but our shoulders started to move when that particular track came on.
6: Oh, look, don't get me wrong, it is a great song, and I love it, but loved it. But now,
0: fast tense.
6: It's just got those, I have PTSD every time I hear it now.
0: PTSD. That's fantastic. Keep in touch, Craig. Talk soon. Sarah?
7: Hi, good morning.
0: Good morning.
7: You know, how we're all complaining about the economy and how tight things are, and they definitely are. I was listening to a lady who'd just come back from Europe. She says it's in Australian dollars, it's $6 a litre of fuel.
0: Yeah.
7: It's over $12 for a cup of coffee. Some places a hamburger is $50. It's just horrific. I mean, she says she went on the freeway there, you know, those large freeways. They're just about deserted because people are not driving.
0: Yeah.
7: They can't afford it. And it's, I mean, we are still the lucky country.
0: Yeah, I made that same point yesterday, Sarah.
7: As soon as we get rid of this government that just wants to fill their own coffers and take every dollar out of the economy, as soon as we get rid of them, we'll remember we're the lucky country.
0: Well, I think we all need to be reminded that we are the lucky country. A dear friend of mine just returned back from a six-week trip around through different parts of Europe as well, including Scotland and Ireland, and made the point that we are so far in front, given all the issues that we have, we are still way ahead of much of the turmoil that's happening in that part of the world.
7: I was so grateful to hear that because, you know, I was getting into a rut. I really was. I mean, when you retire on one lot of income and the economy does what it's done in the last, since COVID, really.
0: Yeah.
7: Since the economy's done that. And I was sure I'd be fine forever. And now I'm have to be very careful. And I've been feeling a bit sorry for myself. And that lady did me a really big service.
0: That's a nice thing to hear. I called in and had a coffee. I look at the prices we pay for coffee, and definitely it has gone up. But a lovely coffee today at a place called Eden, just on Glenfury Rose. Fantastic shop. Been there for a little while, and they've changed the look of the shop. It looks fantastic. The point of that is I think I paid about $7.20 for a medium-sized two-shot coffee. And I thought, well, under the circumstances, that's not bad. And I really enjoyed every sip. So that makes a difference too.
7: Good for you.
0: Excellent work, Sarah. Thank you. It is Australia Overnight. Come and join us. David, you're next. Meredith, Gav, Len. Look at all these people waiting ever so patiently. I promise you we'll race through these. If you've just joined us, I'm Tony McManus. Melbourne, 8.5 degrees for tomorrow. That is Thursday. Sorry, I beg your pardon. It's already Thursday. I get confused between the other states now. They're not there yet. So Thursday, top of 16 degrees in Perth for your Thursday tomorrow. 20 degrees, currently 11 degrees in Adelaide. Just gone your Thursday. 11 degrees, top of 17, and a possible shower for you.
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3: I think the audience around Australia for Australia Overnight know that we have and have had for some time a mystery writer who drops these fantastic lines. And this may be what made us smile just 3 seconds ago from the Phantom, who writes for next Tuesday. You fill in my senses, which is just great. Talking about John Denver, link that in. You fill in my senses. Oh, that's great. David, good morning. Made me laugh. Hello, David.
4: That's quite good.
3: That's
4: actually. Good
3: morning. You fill up my senses. That's brilliant.
4: Good. So I got two celebrity crushes and
3: mate.
4: Some information on Captain Pugwash for you.
3: Please. I was not familiar with the captain's work.
4: So the two celebrity crushes were Barbara Eden and Elizabeth Montgomery.
3: Oh, of course. Well, now that you're right, I'll write them down.
4: Two beautiful.
3: Yes.
4: Yeah. And Captain Pugwash was done by some English university students. And they had cartoons, but they superimposed their mouth to do the talking, and they really took the P1SS out of the census because they had one of the characters was called Master Bates, and another one was called Seaman Staines.
3: There you go. From what year?
4: This would have been early 60s, and it was broadcast here on the ABC, from memory.
3: On the telly?
4: Yes.
3: So they were sort of getting away with that all those years ago.
4: Yeah, yes, they did, because of the way it was spelled. And
3: clever.
4: They came in from England, and, it got through.
3: So Jackson just put some info up there for me. A fictional pirate who appears in a series of British comic strips, books and television shows created by John Ryan. Captain Horatio Pugwash sails the high seas in his ship called Black Pig with cabin boy Tom, which is a bit dodged too, just quietly. Cabin boy Tom, pirates Willie and Barnabas. Isn't that fantastic? I don't recall it. I do not recall it.
4: And I'm sure there was a Seaman Staines and Master Bates in there.
3: That is fantastic. Glad you shared that.
4: That was absolute P1SS.
3: Yes. Barnabas and Master Mate, maybe. Master Mate. Close enough. That's fantastic. Well done, you. Good work. 133-693 is our telephone number. Keep them coming. Meredith, hello.
5: Hello, Tony.
3: Morning.
5: Are you going over to the booth?
3: No. So rather than, they don't want me there interfering with any of that. And frankly, let them do their own thing and they'll do that beautifully and surrounded by sister and other members of the family, which is great. I'll stay away and I'll give them a month of breathing space and then go over and do a couple of weeks from WA.
5: Oh. I thought you'd be over there for the birth.
3: No. Happy to let them do their own thing. And but
5: is
3: once
5: this their first child?
3: No, it's number two.
5: So your other daughter's got another one.
3: So daughter number one has two beautiful daughters. Mm. And daughter number one has one daughter, and this is the first grandson.
5: You're going to spoil that one rotten, aren't you?
3: It is exciting. So signed up for the Melbourne Footy Club already.
5: How old are they? There's a little one that announces you in the evening. I love listening to her.
3: Yeah, she's lovely. She's great, Blakey. So she's coming up. She's six and a half, nearly seven.
5: She's got a very powerful voice for a seven-year-old.
3: Well, and when she did that piece, I think she may have only been not five.
5: Mm. She's got a beautiful little voice.
3: She's gorgeous.
5: Really, makes my day hearing her.
3: She's a sweet little thing. Meredith, everything happy in your world?
5: Oh, yes. Well,

0: There you go, Gav. I reckon he left us way too young, but what a fab voice, John English.
1: And the other one, how you saying your secret love when you were a kid?
0: Yeah.
1: Daisy Duke.
0: Oh. It was the shorts, really, Gav.
1: Yeah, the short.
0: Thanks very much. Thank you. Well done. 133693. It's a funny program, this. 133693. Lenny, Leanne, Pete, your patience, overwhelming. We'll get to you the other side. Come and join us, Australia Overnight. 133693. Hello.
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0: You fill out the census. It's going to make me laugh all morning, I think. All the rivers run. Thank you, Rob. Reminder, it was John Waters, yeah. I didn't think that John English was in that. There's a cross my mind. But you're right, John Waters and Siegfried Thornton in that all those years ago. Fabulous series. Len, morning.
13: Good morning, Tony.
0: Lenny.
13: Tony. Crushes.
0: Yeah.
13: That I had when I was a youngster.
0: Yeah, of course.
13: 100 years ago. Mm. The first one was Lynn Randell.
0: Of course.
13: With that song, Heart.
0: Lynn Randell, Heart.
13: And also a movie star that I went to see. My mum and dad took me to watch the movie at the Coburg Drive-In around about the same era. Was Hayley Mills in the movie The Parent Trap.
0: Yeah, I think there are many that would always remember Hayley Mills.
13: Yes.
0: Yeah.
13: And, you know, you mentioned John Denver earlier.
0: You fill out my census?
13: No, I met him.
0: Where?
13: I was servicing a 747 aircraft at Tullamarine, catering-wise.
0: This would have been the 70s or later?
13: No, definitely not the 70s. It would have been middle 80s, maybe. And I reckon I could, he walked out the back door. We were moving stuff out of the galley and that. And I just pointed my finger at him and I said, "John Denver." He said, "Yes, sir." I said, "No, I'm not a sir. I'm Len." He goes, "Hi, Len." Anyway, I said to him, "Look, I'll put you in a safer position because, you know, where you're standing, someone might get hurt. Because it's all about safety, Tony."
0: Of course it is. Yeah.
13: So I let him come on part of the truck that we weren't going anywhere near him. He was still near the opening, and that's the fresh air and all that. And anyway, when we finished the aircraft, I said, "Well, we're gonna leave now, so you'll have to go inside, Mr. Denver." And he said, "No problem, Wayne. Thank you very much for that." You know, he was a nice man.
0: When he first came, I think it was his first trip. Well, it may not have been his first trip, but I recall it. He would have been one of his first trips, stayed at the Hilton in Wellington Parade in East Melbourne. Point of that story, he wanted to go for a bike ride. So we had to organise him a motorbike to go for a run, which I think from memory was documented. He went up through the Dandenongs and back again, which was pretty clever in the day in the mid 70s.
13: Oh, yeah. Mm. For sure. For sure. But no, definitely, I wasn't at the airport in the 70s. I was elsewhere. But he was definitely a nice man. And I was
0: good memories, shaken, Lenny. You know, good memories.
13: In his plane, you know.
0: Yeah.
13: That was rather tragic. He was on a reserve tank, which was beyond the switch, beyond the seat, and he flicked something in the cabin and. Yeah,
0: great loss, unfortunately. You're right. And fabulous songs. Not the world's greatest voice, but certainly sold an S-load of records in the day. But it was really the songs that he wrote that are so memorable. Leanne, morning.
14: Good morning, Tony. And Jackson, isn't it? Yes.
0: That's right. Jackson's working the other side of the glass.
14: Yep.
0: Young Ann Jackson.
14: Yep. A couple of things. Fuel in Horsham was... diesel was 249.9
0: for diesel
14: today. Yep.
0: 250. Wow.
14: That's disgusting, isn't it?
0: So we're seeing the bounce come through now once they've, some of those reductions that we were enjoying, compliments of our federal government, are now back in.
14: Yeah, and I think the prices fluctuate depending on a new tank, what they pay for it. For it onto us, plus the logistics of transport, they add that to the price. And I think that has a lot to do with the fuel, taxes and travel, you know, getting it from the depots to the stations. Yeah, they just know how to slug us badly. TV shows. I've got a couple of mini-series that I come to mind straight away, which is Against the Wind, which had John English. Which was about the convicts.
0: Yeah, it was great. That was brilliant. What a series.
14: And I've also got the box set, which I found eventually, Anzacs, which had Paul Hogan in it before he did Crocodile Dundee.
0: I didn't know that he was in that.
14: Brilliant in it. It's funny as, he plays, an AIS infantry.
0: What, being himself?
14: He puts, you know, that good Aussie humour that the soldiers had. He sort of portrays that. It's a very good series. Anzac's got lots of stars in it. And, I also I think I was about four, and I got on the stage at the upstairs at the Oceanic, and I was dancing with this band. I was on the stage. I was four.
0: Yeah.
14: And it happened to be...
0: You were four.
14: ...a person. I was 4 years old. Yeah. I got up and danced on the stage with John English before he did Jesus Christ Superstar. I remember it well.
0: Wow. At which stage?
14: It was just in a pub. It was called Back of the Moon, which is the bar at the old Oceanic at Coogee. my parents had their Sunday drink and we were up there listening to music, and I got up on stage and danced with him.
0: Good on you.
14: Before he did Jesus Christ Superstar.
0: Good on you. Leanne, that's a great memory as well. Hey, good to talk. We'll catch up a bit later on. Thank you. Look at all these texts. I'll get to them in just a moment. Rob, thank you for all of yours. And David says, good morning, Dave. We'll get to you very shortly. I have 8 daughters and 1 son. 7 daughters, all married. Maybe one they get one to go yet, David? Thank you. It is Australia Overnight. Come back the other side of this.
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16: 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Stephanie Wackler, 3AW political reporter.
17: I've received a complaint. UFU boss Peter Marshall blackmailed Daniel Andrews to change his position about the CSA EBA, the MFE EBA, and the amalgamation into Fire Rescue Victoria. I didn't find any corrupt conduct. It's not good for Peter Marshall or the Andrews government legacy.
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0: Here's something for you to ponder during the news. Where was the Battle of Waterloo fought? Where was the Battle of Waterloo fought? 133693. Morning.
31: News is next. When you're ready to sell your home, call Ian Reid Vendor Advocates first. 3AW.
32: Hello, I'm Chelsea Bowden. One Nation claims the Home Affairs Minister has postponed a key speech because Labor doesn't want to reduce migration. Tony Burke has delayed an appearance at the National Press Club, claiming key elements of the address haven't been finalised. The speech had been expected to include sweeping cuts to migration, but One Nation leader Pauline Hanson has taken to social media to claim this was never the plan.
33: Something's rotten with this Labor government. Tony Burke was meant to give a big speech about cutting migration this week, but he cancelled it. Why? Because his cabinet doesn't want to cut a thing. Now Burke is filing his own cabinet.
32: The federal government maintains AI data centres will be required to underwrite their own renewable power. Under the policy, data centres will have to prove they're using green energy through power purchase agreements or direct investments. Labor argues it will proceed with the plan, regardless of whether it has the support of all of the states and territories. The Education Minister admits there is a need to overhaul the maths curriculum in Australia. The latest NAPLAN results show one in three students isn't meeting benchmarks across numeracy, literacy and writing. 1.2 million students across years 3, 5, 7 and 9 took part in the annual testing. Jason Clare says mathematics is often difficult to teach.
1: The work that we're doing to fix the maths curriculum is important. I think that's underlined by the results today, and the changes to the maths curriculum for the first 3 years of school will be presented to education ministers when we meet in October.
32: A Sydney man's been charged with trafficking his wife out of Australia. Federal police say he trafficked the 23-year-old woman to Myanmar after buying her a one-way ticket. The 30-year-old man's been granted bail. He's due to face court later this month. South Australia Health says 9 staff members are now under investigation for inappropriately accessing AFL great Tony Modra's medical records. The Crows legend was in hospital following a near-fatal truck crash in June. Health authorities have apologised to his family. And a study of Australians addicted to vaping has found many report disruptions to their daily life and feeling shame. The University of Melbourne collected diary entries of 72 people aged 14 to 39. Professor Michelle Johnjanellis says it's important to support anyone trying to quit nicotine.
2: We're seeing people vaping, smoking, using nicotine pouches, using snus, all the different things. And the entrenchment of addiction that happens when you're using that many addictive products is quite concerning.
32: In finance, one Australian dollar is buying 70.5 US cents.
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32: The Western Bulldogs are treating their AFL clash with North Melbourne like a final, knowing a win will lock in their top 10 spot. After a 37-point loss to Fremantle in Perth, they're preparing to back up for Thursday night football at Marvel Stadium. Broncos 5'8" Ezra Mam is relishing the opportunity to connect with his culture as the team prepares to take on the Dolphins in the NRL's Indigenous round on Saturday.
3: I feel like I show those traits, you know, on the footy field and, you know, around the club as well. So I'm very grateful for my upbringing and my cultural side of things, and it's good that I'm still connected with my culture. And
32: Super Netball players have agreed to an updated pay agreement for 2027. Changes include improved pay and conditions and more time off. And the one-point slam will return to the Australian Open next year. That's the latest news and sport.
31: 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So add it to your phone now. 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
32: Checking your weather around the country. Canberra, frost and fog in the morning, a top of 14 degrees. Adelaide, a possible shower, 17 the top. Perth, a shower at 2 and a top of 20 degrees. Brisbane, partly cloudy and light winds, a top of 24 degrees. Sydney, sunny and a top of 18 degrees. And Melbourne, a possible shower and a top of 16 degrees.
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0: Nice to have your company if you've just tuned in for the first time across Australia on this brand new day. Not quite that year for those in WA, of course. Still Wednesday, but into a Thursday. 133693 is our telephone number. We just jotted down some notes and, funny enough, lots of response to the question about those personalities or, for whatever reason, you had that sort of so-called childhood crush personalities that you may have had. And I'd written down, just to be funny, probably in my head more than anyone else's, Martha Gardner. Remember coming home and listening to Martha Gardner on the radio. Never ever met her, never saw her, had no idea, but just the authority with which she spoke about cleaning lino. I just thought it was amazing. Or cleaning any household product. The use of borax. Does anybody know, is borax still a thing? For what would you use borax today? And glint to clean those learning glass, those big glass doors we had in the house, which drove me mad as a 8, 9, 10 year old. It was my job to clean those learning glass doors every Saturday morning, right in the middle of Uptight or Happening 70. So I might have been a bit older, might have been 13. 133693, lots of texts. I'll get to them. Tony, you know what I'd love to do? Take a long drive through the Dandenongs. Country Road, a brilliant song. Pure, pure, pure. Thank you, David. Well done, you. Rob says, we were asking those people that you really loved as a kid. Look at this. Look at this list. Bo Derek, yes. Britt Eklund. Came to Australia, I think, with Rod Stewart all those years ago, but early to mid-70s, I'm thinking. Raquel Welch, Samantha Fox. Now, there's an image. John Denver wrote brilliant love songs for his two wives, Annie's song, and unfortunately, for the most part, he seemed pretty unlucky in love. I think that's right in the end, wasn't it? Pete, good morning.
15: Hi, Tony.
0: Hello, Pete.
15: I would have been about 9 when Mr. Ed first came on TV, and I remember at the time Connie Hines, who was the actress that played Carol Post, who was the wife in the show.
0: Carol.
15: At the time, I would have, I guess, politely thought, oh, she's a pretty lady.
0: Hello.
15: And in more recent years, when I've looked at it on DVD or YouTube or reruns on TV, I've thought, yeah, fantastic, sort of a. I can sort of see more of their attributes now than I sort of appreciated at
0: the time. Well, I may then have to have another look. But when you think the premise for that program, Pete, you've written a script, and you've got to go to executives and say, look, the script is, we've got a thing about a talking horse. You what? Yeah, it's a talking horse. What's his name? Ed. He's what? Mr. Ed. Yeah, Mr. Ed.
13: Hello.
0: And so you're going to spend a lot of time away from the family home, out in the shed with a talking horse. Yeah, that's the plan. And you think this will work as a TV program? I think it's got merit. And they got the go ahead to produce it.
15: Yeah. Well, Wilbur was an architect. I think his sort of office was out in the stable with the horse. But that concept had already been proven with Francis,
0: I
15: the talking mule with Donald O'Connor.
0: I knew you'd say that.
15: Yeah. And earlier caller mentioned Jeannie and also Samantha from Bewitched. And always like Jeannie's idea of master, anything else I can do for you?
0: That's fantastic. Probably wouldn't get away with it much these days. Master, anything else I can do for you? And I mean anything, master.
15: Yeah. All right, thanks a lot, Tony.
0: That's made me smile too. Dave, thank you for all these. Thank you for all these texts coming through. Jeff Raymond and Brian Naylor were the others that read news. If they read it, it was true and great news. You're right. Jeff Raymond was on. Was he Channel 7 and then ABC or not? Somebody let me know. And Nails, of course, started a little bit at 7 and then I think went to 9 in those early days. And what a sad, tragic loss that was. Brian Naylor, who would often come in those days, in the early part, mid-80s, would often come to Ballarat and he would do lots of commercials in the studios of 3BA in Ballarat for Messer and Opie, which was the very popular, still there, very popular menswear store in Ballarat for decades. And he was very close to, I think, either Mr. Messer or Mr. Opie, I think. Dave, hello. Good morning and welcome.
16: Tony, good evening. How are you?
0: I'm well, Dave. Thank you.
16: Good selection from everywhere, let alone Mr. I love Mr. Ed, let alone Mrs. Post.
13: Hello.
0: I've got to have another look at Mrs. Post. Maybe I missed out on the post. Should have another good look.
16: Let alone Mr. Ed, but early days, Hot Lips Houlihan.
0: Oh, from MASH.
16: Maybe. And Yana Vent.
0: Oh, I often wonder what happened to Yana. She's kept a very low profile for a long time. And I wonder, you know, she must, what, if she was doing a current affair now and trying to make sense of the world, certainly since COVID, I wonder what Yana's commentary would be.
16: Oh, yeah, she was good. And probably a few dynasties, Noel Resett, and Kylie, she's still getting better, like a good bottle of red.
0: Kylie Minogue?
16: Of course.
0: She's incredible, really, and she's doing beautiful. Really well. She is now gorgeous. I mean, she was a little dull, always was in that sense, and I say that with great respect, but now just this phenomenal, wonderful performer, entertainer, and brings joy to millions around the world.
16: Oh, she's had her ups and downs, and Kylie and whatever it was, and beautiful.
0: Good to talk to you, Dave. Thank you. Keep in touch. Mr. Brian Messatone, what a gentleman, making an impression in heaven, no doubt. Rob, he would be. I bet he would be, because he was. I think there was the two that I've spent a lot of time with that we would do outside broadcasts in the store in those days. What are we doing Friday? We're going down to Messer and Opie and doing the program from Messer and Opie in a menswear store in the Bridge Mall. Who would have thought? Sally McManus, no relation, leaving the ACTU. I saw that a few days ago. Yeah, thanks. Morning, Sally. Tony, where's Justin and Justine? Haven't heard from either of them for a while. Good question. Not too sure. Maybe they've eloped together. Justin and Justine have eloped. There's your headline. Put that into your next bulletin. Battle of Waterloo, fought near Waterloo, south of Brussels in Belgium. Well done. Thank you to all those people. ABBA used it as a song basis. Waterloo. I'm having a battle with water in my loo right now. Thank you, Phantom. I used to fancy Lady Penelope in Thunderbirds. This is great. I used to fancy Lady Penelope in the Thunderbirds. Would have been happy with a no strings attached relationship. That's really good. Jan, good morning.
13: Good morning. I know because Brian told me.
0: Brian told us.
13: Now, I rang up about Waterloo, Borax and my crush, but you've already dealt with Waterloo. And I was wondering why you asked the question. Is it some anniversary or something?
0: No, it just it was flicked through to me and I just thought, there's a great question just to throw out.
13: Popped into your head.
0: Sad. There's a lot of crap that goes on inside my head, you know.
13: You asked where was the Battle of Waterloo held. Well, of course it was held at Waterloo. Napoleon and Wellington, wasn't it?
0: But in which country, I think, was really the question.
13: Yeah, but you didn't ask that, did you?
0: I think I said where was the Battle of Waterloo held. In which country?
13: Yeah, in Waterloo.
0: Yeah.
13: Anyway, my crush was Hayley Mills. In Pollyanna. I saw Pollyanna and then Pollyanna 2, whatever Pollyanna comes home. I don't know what the second one was called, but that was my childhood crush. And I was trying to think of a male childhood crush, but I couldn't think of one.
0: Yes,
13: I had a crush on Pollyanna.
0: Yeah, Pollyanna. I remember, I'm not too sure that I've seen it. The other one for me, Jan, was Elizabeth Taylor in...
13: Black Beauty?
0: Yeah, Black Beauty, I think. She was very, very little, yeah?
13: Oh, actually, yes. I had a crush on her little co-star from Black Beauty, yes, when he was a child star with Elizabeth.
0: Casey.
13: Got a mental block.
0: It wasn't Casey. I keep going, it wasn't Casey. It was Elizabeth Taylor and...
13: It was a sort of a Jerry Eddie or that sort of a name. Oh, how can we not remember?
0: No.
13: Anyway.
0: He's looking it up now for us.
13: Borax.
0: That's so just remind us about that.
13: You kill ants with it. You know, ant rid, that's borax.
0: Okay. But the brand borax was a brand, was it?
13: Ant rid is the brand name, but the contents is a mixture of borax and probably other stuff to keep it liquid.
0: Yeah.
13: Borax, you also get borax as a flakes, I think, or powder. And what else do we use borax for? It was used for some sort of cleaning things.
0: Yeah.
13: But it's a bit harsh. They don't use it these days. That I'm aware of, except in ant rid.
0: So it becomes borax wasn't a product then, or was it?
13: Well, there could have been borax which had a borax brand, but it's a product. Borax is a product.
0: So when you say borax is in ant rid, ant rid is the brand.
13: Ant rid's the brand, yes.
0: And they used another product called borax to put into their packaging. How did that work out for borax?
13: I'm just thinking you might think borax was a brand as well because borax was written in big letters on things in the olden days.
0: Yes.
13: In the olden days when you were a boy.
0: Thank you. I wish, Jan.
13: You used to go to school in a horse and cart, didn't you?
0: No, that's not quite right.
13: Oh,
0: but thank you very much.
13: More
0: in a Lotus Europa, which did my head in.
13: Jan,
0: the other thing I'm trying to think of now is somebody's got to tell us Elizabeth Taylor and when they were really young. I'm sure.
13: Hasn't Young and Jackson looked it up for us yet?
0: No, he can't even spell Elizabeth.
13: You are cruel tonight.
0: Sorry. We're having fun, though. Thank you, Jan. Always good. Simon, Maddie, David, John, we'll come to you. Melbourne right now, just 8.5 degrees, top of 16. Perth, 10 degrees. And you're going for the high tomorrow of 20 for your day, for your Thursday. Shower or two around, but beautiful day, 20. Adelaide, about 11 degrees and a top of 17. Come and keep those text line coming too, by the way. 0477 693 693. It is Australia Overnight. Good morning.
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0: Oh, Jan, here's the name we couldn't think of. Can I thank the 2,800 people that have sent through the name? Mickey Rooney. And Mickey Rooney, Elizabeth Taylor in National Velvet. Mickey, that's the one I was thinking of. I hope Jan was thinking the same. Mickey Rooney in National Velvet, Elizabeth Taylor. No, what did you say? Who did you think it was? Go on, you say it, Jackson.
28: Got him confused with Mickey Rourke.
0: Mickey Rourke was a very different era and a different persona altogether. Mickey Rourke. Mickey Rooney. And Mickey Rooney was pretty much, are we right in saying Mickey Rooney at that time was a child actor as well? But he always seemed a little older to be a so-called child actor. Maybe, or is that just in my head? Simon, morning.
29: Morning, Tone. Here, a couple of birds I had on years ago were Blondie and Susie Quatrain.
0: Blondie and, Deborah Harry. It was her real name. Blondie was the name of the band, but Deborah Harry,
29: yeah.
0: Fantastic singer and performer. And when she first came onto the screen, many of you first noticed probably on an early episode of Countdown, and it was mesmerizing.
29: Yeah. That song she sang was Rapture. I thought, my God, in Raptor Rame all the time, you might have.
0: Yes. Thank you. And even your voice changed then, Simon, as you're telling the story.
29: It did, right? Yeah.
0: That's great. Well done, you. Thanks. Matt, good morning.
1: G'day, Tony. How are you? Good morning to you too.
0: I'm really happy.
1: I had a crush on the two Sheilas out of Man About the House.
0: Now, did you send a text through about that?
1: No.
0: So someone else said exactly the same thing. Man About the House crushes Jane Seymour.
1: Her name is Chrissy, and I can't remember the other blonde one.
0: Was it Paula Wilcox? Live and Let Die, Paula Wilcox on Man About the House. No, that's from Craig who sent that through. Jane Seymour was one, James Bond movies, and lots of other things that Jane Seymour did. And Paula Wilcox on TV's Man About the House.
1: Yeah, it was a Pommy show.
0: It was.
1: And George and Mildred lived downstairs.
0: And then they got their own series, George and Mildred. Is that right?
1: The
0: other way round.
1: Other way around, I think. Yeah. And another one is Rebecca Gibney.
0: Oh, yeah, in those very early days for the... Where she was a mechanic.
1: Yeah, when she was on Flying Doctors and
0: Flying
1: stuff.
0: Flying Doctors.
1: Like.
0: And played the role of a mechanic? Am I right about that?
1: I think I can't remember, mate. I'm useless at that. But,
0: sure it was Johnny Blackman used to say, Tony, the overalls, the overalls. I think that's what it was.
1: Good memories, mate.
0: Very good memories. Well done, Matt. Thank you for your contribution. Appreciate it.
1: No worries. You have a good night, mate.
0: Thank you. Let me share just a quirky little story with you. You know how for the last several weeks now I've been singing the praises of Ted Lasso. And for those that have watched it, you will have seen series one, two. Many would have watched series three. And we love it. We didn't think there was going to be series four. And I've been saying it's just been announced. There is a series four and it's going to start in August. I think about the 5th or 6th of August. Well, it started and it's on Apple. So here's the dilemma. Because my credit card, as that's how you pay for a subscription through my, not a credit card, just a, it's not a credit. What's the other thing where they just, debit card, thank you, a debit card. So they take it out. But because the debit card unwittingly has expired, Apple have sent a message, sorry, can't process this, expiry date, need to update your details, which I will do in as soon as I get the new one sent through. So I'm really pissed off. My point about that is, so I'm not going to see it. Oh, you may have a look at it before I do. You've got to promise you won't ring through and tell me how good or bad it is. Those of you that will watch it on Apple, new series of Ted Lasso, enjoy it one way or the other or not, but just don't tell me about it until I get the new debit card through. Look at all these texts. What about Francis the Talking Mule? Yes, it was, Tom. Thank you. Francis the Talking Mule was, as I think was previously just mentioned, a bit of the forerunner for what became Mr. Ed. So I guess in that sense. Pete, who else? What about Wonder Woman? Oh, yeah, fantastic. With that lasso, speaking of lassos, and the way she spun it over her head. Another one, 713, says Jeff Raymond, Tony Mac, and Michael Williamson, they did the 1961 TV coverage of the Grand Final. But in those days, 61, it wouldn't have been live. Presumably they did it on TV and then it was replayed later that evening. Is that how it worked then? What about Karen Pinney? We mentioned the bikini, 1970s and 80s. Karen Pinney. Matt, good morning. David, I beg your pardon. Good morning. Now, David, sorry, we've already spoken to Matt. Hello, David.
2: Tony.
0: Morning.
2: How are you?
0: Thank you for asking. Really well.
2: Mate, I just ring up to say, have you seen the new Honda N-Box?
0: Now, just remind us about the N-Box from Honda. The answer would be no.
2: It's a little. It's going to, when it arrives on the Australian market, it'll be the smallest EV you'll be able to buy.
0: Have they got a price point on that yet?
2: Yeah, 36.
0: So 36, drive away 36 or thereabouts.
2: 36, drive away.
0: Wow. Pretty good, isn't it?
2: It is. And this thing is funky looking.
0: Now.
2: So that's what I said. That's why I rang up and I said to Jackson, I said, Tony, better get into Honda and say you want to drive one as a test drive.
0: Well, having said that, if it's the one that I'm thinking, I actually saw one yesterday.
2: Ooh.
0: And I've seen a fleet of them arriving, won't say who, how, why, where, or when, of about 17 or 18 different versions. And they're heavily, what's the word they use when they're trying to disguise it? Yeah.
2: Yeah, it's got its cover on.
0: That's the one. So they've got this sort of, but really looks amazing little cars. They were coming off a truck one by one.
2: Tony, you should have taken photos. The magazines with the car magazines would have jumped on it.
0: Maybe, but I'm trying to maintain that certain relationship with the people with whom I deal. Having said that, you're right, and I didn't notice it. But from a distance, now that you say that, I didn't know what they were. But very small, really funky, and look interesting to say the least.
2: The only reason I say that is because most of the, as yourself, are a car reviewer, is what's happening is that they're actually sending out cake that's shaped in this end box and giving the aforementioned reviewers a cake shaped in an M-Box car.
0: Oh, that's an idea. Well, mine hasn't arrived as yet. But thank you. I'll look out for it. I'm pleased.
2: Yeah, mate.
0: I'm pleased that, because when you think about the 80s in particular, where Honda were doing things like Prelude, Honda were doing things like that very luxurious top-of-the-range four-wheel and a two-door version luxury motor car. And then they saw, and the Accord, we love the Accord. What a great car the Accord was. Then for a range of reasons, Honda went off the boil. They seemed to lose their way.
2: Yeah, well, they went into people movers and all sorts of things.
0: But I reckon they might be coming back in a very different, meaningful way. We saw the recent release of New Prelude, and doesn't that look great?
2: Oh, does it what? All right, mate. Now, listen, I've spoken enough. I think you better go and make some money for the station. And
0: well, thank you. You're sounding like a producer the other side of the glass. Tell me what to do. Thank you. Good. Thank you. Wherever you are, right across Australia, 133693. Tone, what's happening to the transmitter tonight? Can't answer that. Cutting in and out lots tonight and want. And what about Carolyn Jones from the Adams family? Oh, well, she was she not, quite a wonderful performer way before Adams family. It was only because Adams family and the exposure of that, the people who may not have known how incredible she was as an actor. Well, you're right about that. You mentioned Deborah Harry Blondie. She supposedly escaped a vehicle in the clutches of a serial killer, Ted Bundy. Is that right? Was she a part of that? Thank you. Borax, a common name for sodium tetraborate. I'll spell it. T-E-T-R-A. Tetraborate. Is it? A boron compound, boron fifth element of periodic table. Pete, thank you for that. George and Mildred was a spin-off of Man About the House, so it did go that way. George and Mildred was very funny, wasn't it? Christy and Joe in Robin's Nest, that was another one. And what about the two women who lived, there's a great TV program called Men Behaving Badly, before one of them became a doctor. But the two women who lived downstairs were really incredible. For those that remember that, Men Behaving Badly. Gee, it made you laugh, didn't it? We'll go to Israel with David next. John's there, and you can come and join us as well. 133693 around Australia. Good morning.
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4: 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Kicks it.
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5: Thank you for that text ending in 637. And I did happen to hear that as well. It's our great friend Pete from Port Melbourne yesterday on the Drive program here on 3AW in Melbourne. talking to Jackie Felgate. One very nice. I did hear that only because I was away from the radio and then in the background I heard, hello, I reckon that's Pete. So I moved closer to the radio and sure it was. Pete is not, he's a great contributor to the program. That's number one. B has some very strong convictions. Nothing wrong with that. Many of us do. But three, the idea of being conversational is somewhat lost on our dear friend Pete. The idea of squealing and yelling at a host, and I know, is not the idea of engaging conversation. David, good morning. Bless him. Hello, David.
6: Good morning, my dear friend Tony. How are you in Jackson too? I hope it's going well.
5: Yeah, going really well. Just learning a bit more about. Would you just remember Mickey Rooney, whose real name was Ninian Joseph Yule, Y-U-L-E?
6: He was like the shortish guy, wasn't he? He played funny roles.
5: Known for all those Andy Hardy movies, 16 Andy Hardy films in the 30s and the 40s.
6: I think I've seen his movies. He played funny roles. You'll remember, amongst others, The Flying Nun and Gidget with Sally Fields.
5: Oh, yes, Sally Field. I think that was when we first saw her in Flying Nun, wasn't it?
6: She's still going. She made movies up until not so long ago, yeah. Bridget, there was like a deep sort of scene thing in The Flying Nun. Well, that's she's a bit like Maria, I suppose, from Sound of Music.
5: A little bit. Sally was around the same time on another TV show which people would remember as The Patty Duke Show.
6: That's right. Patty Duke was also amazing. So that was a really good show. And there was Petticoat Junction too, which had three daughters or something in it, didn't it? They lived on this junction in the middle of nowhere, in the train station.
5: Three daughters on which show?
6: Petticoat Junction.
5: Oh, Petticoat Junction, yes. Had a great theme, Petticoat Junction.
6: Ellie Mae Clampett on the Beverly Hillbillies. It's really funny because the other day on our YouTube feed, Beverly Hillbillies popped up and Adam's Family popped up with Mrs. Adams. She was very good. It was very funny. And these things are funny as you get older. I think when you're younger, it's wasted on you. When you get older and you think back to what you saw, it's very different humour, very different acting. It's very refreshing.
5: Yeah. And when you think about that plethora of TV shows, 99.9% of them, by the way, were American at that stage, and or English, but the English ones tended to be more associated with the ABC. Is that fair to say?
6: Yeah, they were ABC and they were historic. I remember as a kid I used to watch on Sunday nights with my aunt after Disneyland, that was on Channel 7, I used to watch Henry VIII. Imagine a kid watching Henry VIII at the Scarlet Pimpernel. I guess they were trying to educate me. But they were very different shows. English shows were not like the American shows. They weren't funny. They were historical, I think.
5: Yes.
6: Very adulting.
5: Yeah. And then in the middle of all of that, this thing called

0: Seven Little Australians came to the screen. I'm going to say that was on the ABC as well.
1: Yeah, the ABC had Bell Bird also, if I remember.
0: Bell Bird. Yeah, gee, that's a long time ago, too. That's probably got to be the 60s as well, Bell Bird.
1: But the TV and the acting has changed. We like watching very often on the YouTube the old Cary Grant and Audrey Hepburn, these sorts of things. The acting is so different from films, and the humour is well thought out. It's not insulting.
0: David, we're just losing you a bit. You're obviously in the cab, but we're just losing you a little bit from away from the microphone.
1: Is that better? I lean forward.
0: Yeah, that's excellent now. Better.
1: We like watching the old movies on the YouTube. Cary Grant, Audrey Hepburn, you know, Breakfast at Tiffany. You can't beat those sorts of movies.
0: Yeah, and they were fantastic.
1: Oh, there's one other thing. I remember now what I was called, amongst other reasons. Did you get your Netflix back? Thank you. Reminded me when you said you got your Apple back.
0: No, so it's a bit of a dilemma. And I'll get it rectified in the
1: remake.
0: Next...
1: Maybe I'll give you my login. You can watch it online.
0: No, thank you. That's very sweet.
1: I would do it.
0: That's very kind.
1: Of Little House on the Prairie.
0: I've read about it, but haven't seen it. Is it worthwhile?
1: Excellent. Absolutely superb. It's not 100% true to the books and to the original thing, but it captures the flavour of what went on then. There, it's based on the characters. Very, very good. And so far, it's a mini-series of 8 episodes. We've seen the first 7. Maybe I'll watch the 8th tonight, later on tonight, with a cup of tea and after we've had dinner. Very, very, very recommended. Very, very.
0: And that's on Netflix.
1: Clean, historical, entertaining. Yeah, it's on Netflix. It might be on others too, but it's on Netflix because they made it.
0: Yeah.
1: They produced it.
0: There it is.
1: If you want, tell me and I'll give you my login.
0: That's very kind.
1: My login, tell me.
0: David, that's very kind.
1: The greatest of pleasure.
0: And I thank you for that. I think it will be rectified, however, in the next couple of days, as soon as the card arrives, which I'm sure it was scheduled today, but didn't get there, because I forget we don't have mail delivery every day anymore, do we? No. So hopefully it'll arrive today. Come and join us, 133693. G'day, T-Mac. I was greedy and had 3 crushes. Have a listen to this. Sharon and Annette from Mickey Mouse Club, Mickey Mouse Club, and Brigitte Bardot. Thankfully, God created each and every one of them beautifully. Gil, I beg your pardon. Thank you. My crush was Michelle Pfeiffer in Grease 2 and anything else in which she appeared. Always wanted to jump in the water tank with the girls on Petticoat Junction, says Mark. Yes. Borax, we mentioned. Thank you. Cockroaches. Get rid of cockroaches and ants. Used as a cleaning agent and laundry soaker back in the day. Thanks, Leah. And anyone said Christina Applegate? Oh, yes. Doesn't seem that long ago, but when she first started in, it was a really fabulous show. It was politically, absolutely politically incorrect. The Shoe Salesman. It'll come back in just a tick. I'm just looking up that information just before we disappear, but about Mickey Rooney. Mickey Rooney. So he was married to Ava Gardner. That lasted not 12 months. BJ Phillips, not who that is. Martha Vickers got divorced in 51 after a couple of years. Got married again in 52 to Elaine Drevy. Then was married to Barbara Ann Thompson. Then Marge Lane, then Carolyn Hockett, then Jan Chamberlain, who only passed away in 12. How many children? 9. Mickey Rooney. And you look at the incredible work. Interesting, Laurence Olivier. Have a listen to this before we get away. I know you want me to go, so I'll do that. Jackson, settle. Laurence Olivier, Sir Laurence, once said he considered Mickey Rooney the best there has ever been. What an accolade from, of all people, Sir Laurence Olivier. 133693, it is Australia Overnight. You're right about Auntie Jack. Going to rip your bloody arms off.
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0: How many wives are Mickey Rooney? What a goer. Auntie Jack, we'll see if we can find that. It's a good old song. It became it got a fair bit of, say that again. That's the one. Graham Bond, doing Farewell, Auntie Jack. We know you.

0: Was that a anti-climax? That's the wonderful Bondi. A huge TV, Australian TV program that we talk about in particular, those favourites we had over the years. Come and join us, 1-333-693. Hello to you, John. Good morning.
1: Good morning.
0: Johnny.
1: I used to live in Middleton Street in Half Moon Bay, and the cough. Anyway, opposite Smead Street. I went down there one day, and it was in Love Street, and they were doing a filming of Homicide.
0: Yeah.
1: And we met Leonard Teal. And not only gave us a spoke each, he told us never drive over 50 k's an hour.
0: And so where was this in, which bay?
1: Half Moon Bay.
0: Half Moon Bay.
1: Black Rock and Sandringham.
0: Yeah, know it well. And so they were doing, shooting some scenes there, John.
1: Yeah, for Homicide.
0: That's got to presumably be mid to late 60s.
1: Yeah, that's right. And I was about 15, so. And then another time I was outside a supermarket, and, well, in those days there were grocery shops, and this guy came up and he says, "Do you know who I am?" And I said, "No, I don't." And I did. It was Jimmy Little. You remember him, the wrestling?
0: I do. Jimmy Little for a long time hosted World Championship Wrestling on Channel 9. Yeah. And what a program
1: and
0: that was.
1: It was all a big show because my brother-in-law was a wrestler and he said it's all put on, the whole thing. It's all you know, dramatised and
0: John,
1: put on. It's
0: John,
1: not real.
0: Don't tell us that. It was all real.
1: Yeah, well, there you go.
0: It was all very, very real. Thank you, Johnny. Always good to have you on the program. Thank you very much. Hearing that diabolical ditty, wish I had some ant rid, or as you've written here, aunt rid. I think that's the game. Have a gardener endorsed. it's Ava Gardner, not Have a Gardener. Endorse lawn mowing franchises. Thank you, Phantom. Very, very funny. What about the female contributor? All Fox News readers. All Fox American Fox News readers. Stunningly attractive, supremely intelligent. And thank you for that reminder from everybody. Appreciate it. I couldn't think of an L Bundy. Wasn't that a fabulous? It wasn't fabulous. It was just really funny. Married with children. And you could tell the despair that he went through life. He was despairing about his partnership with his wife. He despaired about the kids, the neighbours. Life just didn't go El Bundy's way. In many ways, you ended up feeling for him. 1-333-693, wherever you are around Australia. Keep the text line coming, 0477-693-693. Oh, and I spent a bit of time with email yesterday, probably not too much really, 45 minutes or so, responding to some email. Overnights@3aw.com.au.
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6: G'day, Ross Stevenson here. 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
15: Hello, I'm Chelsea Bowden. The federal government says AI data centres will still be required to underwrite their own power, even if the policy is opposed by some jurisdictions. Labor will force data centres to produce their own renewable energy to reduce pressure on the grid. The Queensland and Northern Territory governments say they will reject the mandate. Energy Minister Chris Bowen says the Commonwealth will proceed regardless.
16: We'll engage in our levers. The clearest one is obviously Commonwealth legislation. We said we're going down that road. Constitution's pretty clear about any conflict between Commonwealth legislation and state legislation, which legislation prevails.
15: The One Nation leader has accused the federal government of lying about its desire to reduce immigration. Home Affairs Minister Tony Burke has postponed a key speech where he'd been expected to announce sweeping cuts to the migration rate. But Pauline Hanson claims in a social media post Mr. Burke has delayed the address because his cabinet doesn't want to change immigration levels. A 69-year-old woman suing a Melbourne hospital for performing the wrong surgery on her. After going into Melbourne's Sunshine Hospital for a routine procedure, Deborah Buchanan claims she was mistaken for another patient. The hospital removed a large part of her external genitalia by mistake. She's told Nine News mistakes like this shouldn't happen.
17: You can't do this. You can't make a mistake on a person. It's just... it's not like breaking a cup. It's life to them.
15: A teenage boy has died after being struck by a car in Melbourne's northern suburbs. It happened in Roxburgh Park around 7 o'clock on Wednesday night. The 13-year-old died at the scene. The Consumer Watchdog is launching an inquiry into regional mobile coverage across the country. The ACCC says the 12-month-long investigation will also look at whether regulating wholesale access to some mobile services could improve consumer outcomes. Forums will be held in regional and remote areas over the coming months. Two Iranian footballers who refused to sing the country's national anthem have become Australian citizens at a ceremony in Brisbane. The women arrived in Australia in March to play in the Women's Asian Cup. They made international headlines after seeking asylum alongside several teammates. Overseas, a 47-year-old woman's been arrested after four men were stabbed in London's Covent Garden. Russia has attacked Ukraine with ballistic missiles and drones, killing at least 21 people. And scientists are trying to confirm where a stray piece of a SpaceX rocket has crashed into the moon.
14: Finance with the 3AW app. You have the power of 3AW in the palm of your hand. So add it to your phone now. Melbourne's own 3AW.
15: A key name has pulled out of the Essendon coaching race. Jordan Tunbridge reports.
13: Dean Solomon has told the Bombers he won't enter the selection process for the club's next senior coach. The interim coach has overseen just one win from nine matches, but will remain in charge for the final three games as the club battles to avoid the wooden spoon. Essendon has narrowed its coaching search to four candidates: James Hurd, Mark McVeigh, Jamie Graham and Murray Davis. Jordan Tunbridge, Melbourne.
15: The Wallabies have been training in temperatures over 35 degrees in Osaka ahead of Saturday's test against Japan. Aussie tennis stars Alex de Minaur and Talia Gibson have qualified for the next round of the Canada Open, and Inter have drawn with AC Milan 1-1 in an Italian football showdown in Perth.
14: 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No matter where you are, you can do it all with the 3AW app.
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15: Checking your weather around the country. Canberra, frost and fog in the morning, a top of 14 degrees. Adelaide, a possible shower, 17 the top. Perth, a shower too, and a top of 20 degrees. Brisbane, partly cloudy and light winds, a top of 24 degrees. Sydney, sunny and a top of 18 degrees. And Melbourne, a possible shower and a top of 16 degrees.
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0: Like the TV show Uptight for Stevie Wonder. What a track. Coincidentally, it was on this day that a young Stevie, back from 1973, Stevie Wonder was in a very, in North Carolina, in a very nasty car crash, was in a coma. 1973 for 4 days. Ultimately made a full recovery, which is great. The only damage he suffered was a temporary loss of his sense of smell. And he was actually heading to a radio station to promote his new album of that time, Inner Visions, and the rest of that is history. But all happened on this day in 1973. I said during the news, see if we can find the what you think might be the quintessential Stevie Wonder song. And without hesitation, Jackson, you instantly said,
1: Uptight.
0: Which we then played. Why did you know that as the 16-year-old that you are?
1: I'm not sure how I came across that one, but I have a feeling Phil Collins might do a version of that.
0: Oh, well, that wouldn't surprise. Sadly not well at the moment either, just quietly. That may well be the case. Now, there was a TV program on the telly back in the late 60s, early part of 70s, called Uptight, which was hosted by Ross D. Wiley. It was hosted by Ross D. Wiley, I'm sure. And here is a track from Ross D. Wiley. No, you haven't got enough. I'm tricking. No, that's right. Thank you. Nothing. Got nothing. Who sang a whole lot of songs, many of which were written by Johnny Young. It's a Thursday. It's the 6th day of August 2026. Now, I happened in the last week or so to be down around the Sorrento/Portsea area. One of the things that I noticed walking was signage and a memorial. Well, it wasn't really a memorial, but it was a acknowledgement of the work of Percy Cerity. So, throwing it open to the audience, there would be people infinitely more wise about the history of Percy Cerity than me. So those of you that have any background and information about the late, great Percy Cerity, what he tried to achieve, what his ideas were around sport in those years, and would they be applicable today? 133-693. Now, it might be difficult to do that online. You're more than welcome to call in because it's a talkback program. Of course, we want you to call in. But you might have some ideas that you might like to send via a text or as an email, overnights@3aw.com.au. There would be many who would know the name Percy Cerity. What can you tell us, tell me and tell us, tell Australia, why for a period of time and the role that Percy Cerity played for elite athletes, I'm going to say, during that time? 133-693. I'll look at some of these texts. Sad to hear the underworld matriarch, Kath Pettingill. Yes, passed away, 91. May she rest in peace. I heard Ross and Russ talking about that yesterday on the Brickie program here on 3AW. It was interesting to hear the different interpretations of who they may have considered to be the matriarch of that time. Leo, morning. Welcome along.
2: Good morning, Tony. How you going? All right?
0: Leo, more importantly, my friend, what about you? How are you doing?
2: Yeah, I'm starting to feel a bit better now, Tony. Yeah, I'm getting there, but slowly, Tony.
0: You had a bit of a spell there for a while.
2: Yeah, you know, you got to remember, Tony, Rome wasn't built in a day.
0: No, it was not. It certainly was not. Yeah. But you're on the mend. That's the important thing.
2: Yeah, Tony, I sort of need your help a bit here.
0: Well, we're here to help.
2: Thank you, Tony. I appreciate that. Tony, about 7-8 years ago, they bought a ship from Scotland. A real old ship. They brought it back here to Adelaide, and they parked it down by the wharf, and they're going to restore it. I just want to know, what's it called, the Endeavour?
0: Is it the Endeavour?
2: I'm not too sure. That's what I'm saying. I'm not too sure the name of it.
0: How long since it's been back in Adelaide, Leo?
2: They brought it over about 7 or 8 years ago, Tony. They're going to restore it.
0: So recently, the Endeavour to be restored.
2: I don't know what it was called. I'm only guessing the name came. I'm not quite sure.
0: Well, we'll do a little research and see if we can find out, or somebody else listening via 5AA in Adelaide might be able to tell us straight away, Leo.
2: Yeah. It wouldn't be the Endeavour, would it, Tony?
0: I would very much doubt it. Why would the Endeavour be important for South Australians? Don't know.
2: Yeah, mate, I think I've got the name right, Tony, because this ship must be 150, 200 years old.
0: Oh, would be, at least.
2: Yeah, and they're going to restore it back in Adelaide. They had a park down by the wharf, but they put a barbed wire fence around it, but I went down and had a look at it, you know what I mean, Tony?
0: So you've already had a look?
2: Oh, yeah. Oh, I had a look about 6, 7 years ago when I first came here in Adelaide, Tony.
0: Is it underwhelming or is it larger than you thought, smaller than you thought it may have been?
2: It was a fair size, Tony. I thought it would have been larger, but no, it was a fair size boat, yeah.
0: Leo, keep
2: a ship or whatever you want to call it.
0: It'd be a ship. Keep listening and we'll see if we can put some any benchmark around it and see if we can find out for you, Leo.
2: Thanks for that.
0: Okay, bye. The other one, and Jan will be all over this as she rings back, the word that you don't hear that often these days, if at all, it was a pretty big word growing up, the idea of having the ability linked into the word gumption, G-U-M-P-T-I-O-N, gumption, the ability to make the best decision in a situation and then do it with energy and determination. Isn't that a great word? Wouldn't it be nice if our politicians had a little more gumption anywhere across Australia? We all need a bit more gumption. The ability to make the best decision in a situation and then do it with energy and determination. Can also mean bravery, drive, initiative to get up and go. Gumption. Put it into a sentence. 133693. What a great word. Oh, you are there, Jan. Hello.
3: I am. Hello. I rang up about Percy Saturday, but that word gumption is a word that my father used a lot.
0: Yeah.
3: Especially when he was talking to my brother.
0: Show a bit of gumption.
3: Percy Saturday, he was famous for making people run up sandhills, the big sandhills. He trained Herb Elliott, as you would know.
0: Now that you mentioned that, I am reminded that was his one of his big students, very important students.
3: One of his, yes. Yeah. And I wanted to train with Percy Saturday, but he wouldn't take girls.
0: At that time.
3: Ever. He refused to train girls at all. Franz Stampel trained girls. He was a lovely man. But Percy Saturday refused to have any girls at his Port Sea camps.
0: Wonder why. Was that just, there'd be a reason for that, presumably. But then it was a different time. We're talking probably, what, the 60s, early 70s?
3: I can tell you what his reason was.
0: What?
3: He said, "You give me your daughter, I'll send you home a man." Mm. A boy, sorry. He didn't believe in girls doing physical activity.
0: How wrong he was.
3: He was a real old...
0: Old style.
3: A real old style, women should be in the kitchen type person.
0: Barefoot and pregnant.
3: Anyway. Pardon? Yeah, barefoot and pregnant.
0: Yeah.
3: But I think my brother and one of his friends went to one of Percy's camps.
0: And so could anyone go to the camp, or was he, you would have to apply? How did it work?
3: You'd have to, well, he used to pick people that he thought would be good athletes. That's how he got, I don't know how he got to have Herb Elliott, because Herb came from Western Australia, came over to the East. I don't know how Percy got his claws into her. But, yeah, he was the most famous of his athletes. But Percy ran these camps, and you had to pay to go to them, but I don't recall, and I'm not going to ring up my brother to ask him. He's 82 and he wouldn't remember anyway.
0: At a time, presumably, when it was a bit unusual to have anybody as professional as that, particularly for fee, whatever that may have been at the time.
3: Yes, that would be true.
0: It was before professionalism. Yeah.
3: If you have a look at Herb Elliott's biography, he probably tells you in the biography where. Oh, actually, Wikipedia. You've got the.
0: We can have a look at that.
3: I've got Google. Okay.
0: Thank you, Jan. Well done, you. Thanks. Good work. Melbourne right now, just over 8.5 degrees, 16 on the way. Perth, hello. For your brand new day today, a top of 20. It's 9 degrees right now in Adelaide, 11. 133693. Google the Clipper City of Adelaide Restoration. What is that the name of the ship now, but simply called Clipper, the City of Adelaide Restoration? Thank you. Gumption. That's on the shelf next to the Borax in the supermarket. Well, so people are now telling me. Sounds like the Clipper ship is called the City of Adelaide. Another one ending in 024. Thank you for that. Intestinal fortitude. Gumption linked into intestinal fortitude. Tony, talking about old remedies and cleaners, I still use gumption. Clean stovetops, benches, and makes your kitchen sparkle. Those sinks sparkle, says Liz. Well done, Liz. Thank you. Sam, you've got it all to yourself at this stage. 133693.
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0: Yeah, thank you for all that information. Percy Wells Serity, MBE, if you don't mind. An Australian athletics coach in the 50s, the 60s, the eccentric. Was he eccentric? Australian pioneered a homespun system of training. Percy Serity. All these details. Born in 1895, lost him in 75 as an Australian athletic coach, 50s and 60s. Homespun Stoughton training, S-T-O-T-A-N training, embracing holistic of natural diets, hard training in natural surrounds and mental stimulation. Serity coached Herb Elliott to a series of world record performances, culminating the Olympic gold medal at the 60 Rome Games. Professional trainer, personal life. He was married to Dorothy Barwell, married in East Malvern. There you go. Look at that. Great history, really. Married, got divorced, and then married Ellen Ann Nancy, late Armstrong, in East Melbourne. Died of motor neuron, 14th of August, 1975, and is buried at the Sorrento Cemetery. Bit of information there. I think we found a little more about and remember the great man fondly. Remember as a kid reading a lot about it in the newspapers, I think probably in the Herald in those days, and had that fabulous, thick, very white hair later in life. Sam, morning.
17: Yeah, good morning, Tony. Yeah, mentioned Percy as eccentric. I reckon he also, there's another Percy Grainger, the pianist.
0: Oh, wonderful.
17: They would still be in the range, in that eccentric range. But he trained Brendan Edwards, right? And that's when the Kennedy's Commandos.
0: So Percy coached
17: Brendan Edwards, right, when he retired.
0: A gymnasium, right? Didn't he?
17: He had a gym in Glenferrie, around the corner from the ground.
0: On High Street, in Glenferrie? Didn't he have not one in High Glenferrie Road High Street in Glenferrie? Glenferrie Road?
17: You know, I came from Fitzroy, mate, the other side of town, yeah.
0: What? So you never travelled to the eastern suburbs, Sam?
17: No, I used to work yeah, in the, I forget the name of the road where, over Glenferrie Road, because I used to go past the footy ground, right? There's a shortcut,
0: yeah,
17: right, to get to work. And then one day I saw, what's his name, Dermy. So this would have been around 2002. Dermy was giving, you know, private sort of practice to Nathan Thompson, the full forward, right?
0: Yeah.
17: And then I can remember seeing Samantha Lane. She was a young sort of up-and-coming sort of reporter. She was there at training.
0: Yeah, Tim's daughter.
17: Right. She was there at training, looking at her, right? So this was about 11, where I'd sneak out for smoke, Aaron, that sort of town, yeah, he did. But what I was going to say is I haven't got the gumption to predict how the final mix of the AFL ladder log jams going to end up after round 24.
0: You've put that perfectly into a sentence, Sam. Well done, you.
17: And tomorrow I'm heading down to Fitzroy at the Historical Society. We have a couple of meetings a year at the Fitzroy Bowling Club. Rick will be there. And I usually get up and recite a poem. So I wrote one to Tony, and you reckon I can try it out here? It's called The Trip to the Museum, because we've got a museum at Marvel Stadium.
0: How long does it go, Sam?
17: All right, I'll just chop it down, all right?
0: No, you go. So in five, I'll cue you. Ready? Five, four, three, in your very best voice, two, one.
17: The trip to the museum was so nostalgia-packed to see the relics of our glorious past. 1,157 players represented here and on display to show how we once did play. The 113 years of history that goes on until this day. to see Keith Bromage's heritage number 37 jumper, plastic numbers glowing into the Marvel Stadium light, where the grass is trying to grow fast enough to host the next game at night. Kevin Murray's 9 best and fairest medallions standing all in a row as if they were ready to go out and play like they were for the Royal Game in 1970, bowing majestically to a gloved-up Queen Elizabeth with the President Ern Joseph channeling a Super Mario Cowabunga kid as he introduces his flock to Her Majesty. And the photo of the Royal Landmark Game where the Fitzroy players were lined up, and then the image of Hayden Bunton, right, showing pure balletic beauty as he hovers in the Brunswick Street breeze, the persil-coated ankle guards matching the chevron white of the Big V. These are the enduring images Fitzroy fans came to see. Gary Wilson's 3 Kazalia Awards hovering over the field. Bernie Quinlan's gold-plated super boot glistening behind glass. Mickey Conlon receiving his medal from the governor, still in his running shorts, did display his collars. These are the memories you can't buy from a shop because it's at the Fitzroy Brisbane Lions Museum. You must stop and look at our museum. Appreciate our museum. Come to our museum.
0: Well done, you. You've done that beautifully, my friend Sam. Thank you.
17: Thank you. Thank you.
0: Good work. We've just got a picture now. Leo will love this. Clipper ship of City of Adelaide. Volunteer run, not for profit, dedicated to preserving the historic 1864 City of Adelaide, making it the centrepiece of a seaport village in Port Adelaide's inner harbour. Donations are welcome, which you can do. Post Office Box 535, Kent Town, South Australia. The Clippership Adelaide Museum Fund Foundation donations $2 more over. And there's the board there. What a board. Look at all those people that are on the board. Amazing. OAMs, OAMs, an AM. Some wonderful people putting all that together. So, Leo, hope that helps. Yeah. Surprised you got a glimpse of Hermit Brereton, says Phantom. I admired Gary McDonald's plucky alter ego, Norman Gumption. There's the word again. Gumption. Where are we going? Stan, good morning.
18: Good morning, Tony. Hello, thanks, Stan, for taking my call.
0: Welcome.
18: You're talking about Percy Sheridy, and you covered it all with his history there, which I just heard.
0: Yeah.
18: But I can remember the first time I saw him on TV, Ron Casey had a Saturday morning show, which finished up the world of sport. It was about 1955, and Casey's first, one of his first world of sport show, it was his first, I think, was on a Saturday morning. And he was interviewing a bloke called Ern Bolton, who was one of our best baseball players. So he trained Herb Elliott, as you know, and I remember when Herb won the mile in Rome Games.
0: 1960.
18: That's right.
0: Yeah.
18: And a schoolmate of mine, a deskmate of mine, was representing Australia in the rowing in the 60 Olympic Games. And he was... people used to say he'd finish up killing athletes because he used to run them up to sand dunes at Portsea.
0: Yeah.
18: And he was a little bloke... as big as a skinny jockey he was. He's very small. And that was my memory of Percy Sheridy.
0: And you've done that really, really well. He must have been presumably, Stan, like a pretty tough taskmaster, presumably. Was that the perception?
18: Oh, tough as nails.
0: Tough as nails.
18: Tough as nails. Yeah, and he died not long after that. I think he said in the 70s or something, and that he died. But a very famous athletic, and he was always mentioned that there'd be a 4-minute mile around the corner. And as you know, we were hoping that John Landy would have been the first one, but Roger Bannister of England beat him to break the 4-minute mile. I just forget whereabouts it was. Dr. Roger Bannister.
0: Yeah, Mr. Bannister. Fantastic, yeah, fantastic history, Stan.
18: And after Herb and that, I think we had Merv Lincoln and I forget the other miles we had. The other one was the mention of the boat, the boat from Adelaide.
0: Yeah.
18: I recall seeing the Endeavour in Melbourne. I think I'm right there. But I was over in Perth, I think it might have been 19, oh, I forget when it was, but they were restoring and making an Endeavour there in Perth, and I think it went around to the capital cities and that, because I saw it, one in Melbourne, and it was the one before they made another one in Perth, which I saw halfway being made there.
0: How long ago do you think that was, Stan? Maybe in the last 30 years?
18: I'd be 35 years, I'd say it'd be, I'm talking about, yeah.
0: Somebody might remind us what that was, which ship that was out of WA. Was that in Fremantle? Was that in Fremantle, or was it berthed in Perth?
18: Fremantle. They were making this Endeavour in Perth. It was underneath how they hold them up to make them. It's the boats.
0: Yeah, do. So they're out of the water.
18: It's a complete new boat replica, I think. I think I'm right there.
0: I would have thought that it must have been somewhere around, maybe on the river, perhaps.
18: Yeah, that was another, the one I saw in Melbourne. That was one that was going around. It might have been, it was the Endeavour.

0: That only finished up after he left his gym. He went up to a Echuca, and you're talking about Butch Gale and the pub in Fitzroy. Alan Ruthven went into the Birmingham Hotel with him early, and I don't know what happened after that. And you mentioned, briefly, you mentioned about a bloke called Jennings that won a gold medal years ago. Mike Woods was a Melbourne ruck rover or ruck back pocket player. Mike Woods, he represented Australia in the water polo, but he never won a medal. But that Jennings and that you're talking about some time back, and that he, I think he was a brother to Bud Jennings that used to do the refereeing at the old West Melbourne Stadium, which is Festival Hall.
1: Festival Hall. Stan, you're a wizard, and I love you for that. I tell you what we should do one morning when we get time. Well, we can do it any time, really. We've always got time now that I say that out loud. The idea of linking in very well-known AFL, VFL, SANFL, waffle players who went in and became publicans. There would be, I reckon, a very long list, whether from the waffle, the sandful, VFL, AFL players, former players that went in and became pub owners, publicans. 133693. Rod, Sean, Pete, will come to you the other side. Australia overnight.
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3: Coach is only as good as what's around him. I'd love to coach under Brendan Gale. I'd be happy to coach under the CEO-ship of Graham Wright. I mean, people like that, to me, from the outside, I mean, I don't know the Essendon people that well. I'm only looking from afar, but I'd have no confidence to coach under that regime.
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1: Yeah, thank you for all the messages coming through. One in particular reminds us of Elizabeth Taylor and Mickey Rooney in National Velvet too. That was the one. Thank you. Rod, morning.
12: Morning, Tony. How are you?
1: Now, you're ringing from South Australia. Was that in relation to the City of Adelaide restoration?
12: Yeah,

0: years ago you were talking about AFL footballers who were also politicians.
1: Yes, we were.
0: And you were going to have a discussion yesterday, I believe, about the ones who were doctors.
1: And there were many.
0: There's one on the list that I think should be very close to your heart, considering he played for Melbourne.
1: Melbourne Footy Club, are you talking about the family, the great family?
0: The great family, the Gordon family.
1: Yeah.
0: But there's one thing that I think a lot of people don't know about Don Cordner.
1: Which was?
0: He was the last amateur player to win a Brownlow.
1: Is that right? Okay.
0: Yes. Everybody else who's won a Brownlow since Dr. Don Cordner was made to play by somebody.
1: So were all Cordners amateur by definition?
0: I don't know if all of them were, but I know the one who won the Brownlow was.
1: What a family contribution they had, particularly the Melbourne Football Club, and then for many years after that, of course, to the Melbourne Cricket Club.
0: Yes, and I believe one of the Cordner's sons played for Melbourne too. I don't know which brother he was the son of.
1: We'll look it up and find out which. Cordner's have played for Melbourne. We'll have a look at it, see if we can find out, because that name still resonates with, lifelong Melbourne Footy Club supporters would know more about the Cordner family than most.
0: There's one other thing I'd like to touch on. What do you think about this new idea that Jetstar have got out?
1: Oh, weird. And so, I don't know whether you heard Ross and Rush. You may not have, but because you're in South Australia. But Ross and Rush on the 3AW Brekkie program yesterday made the point. Can you imagine a meeting where the advertising department at Jetstar would have gone to the exec team and said, you what? You've done... You're thinking what? How? Why? How are we going to manage this? How are we going to promote this in terms of a marketing campaign?
0: Then one of the advertisers turned around and said, if you want to put the price of fares up, just put the bloody price of the fares up.
1: Yeah, exactly.
0: That's what the end of that meeting would have been. Yeah. Don't lay it on us to try to justify why you guys want to put prices up $25.
1: Yeah, and even it's really, I find it a bit annoying. You book your flight, you're doing it online, you book your flight, and then if you want a particular seat, you've got to pay a fee for that. And all those little add-ons, you start with a base price and all the little add-ons, and all of a sudden your $368 fare can very quickly become, back to the $400 easily, very easily sometimes.
0: And I can see this bringing a whole lot of grief and angst for cabin crew.
1: Yeah, a little bit.
0: Because I can see the early boarders who've paid for their guaranteed overhead luggage space. I can see them all being on it, and everybody else who didn't want to pay the $25 climbing on there with their cabin bags, and now all of a sudden the cabin crew are caught between the rock and a hard place because people's bags won't fit. So now we've got half a dozen people that have to be deboarded off the plane. We've got to hold the plane while we send them back to the checkout lounge, back to the gate to get their baggage weighed, stuck under the plane, and then it's got to come back in. They've got to be checked back on the plane, the whole lot. So instead of your 10 o'clock plane departing at 10 o'clock, it's going to depart at 10:30 or 10:45.
1: I can
0: see. And, of course, the people on the plane are going to blame the cabin crew for it, and going to blame the pilots, even though the pilot, the cabin crew, have got absolutely no say in it.
1: And they're the ones who've got to imagine the whole process. Rod, good to talk to you. Keep in touch with the program. Thank you. It is Australia Overnight. I'm Tony McGill. Those waiting, Sean, Pete, Jeff and Anne, will come to you next. It is Australia Overnight. Good morning to you.
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1: Just going back just for a moment, Percy Cerity, it's really curious the way that those things were written up at the time. So that when, for example, he married a girl in East Malvern, the Baptist Church. And then it goes on to say, they divorced in 1955. Then the 3rd of March, he married a divorcee, Ellen Ann Nancy Keane. Point of that is, at that time, it was almost, it feels like almost quaint now, doesn't it? That the media presumably in sort of hushed tones would have said, oh, he's marrying a, quote, divorcee, as if there was something a bit wrong about that. Marrying a divorcee. That sort of quiet tone just still amuses me in the context of today. But presumably, in quiet circles, that was a thing. Sean, morning.
12: Good morning. Yeah, I never heard much about Percy, but I knew about Herb Elliott. He was pretty prominent in the 80s and that.
1: Oh yeah, even before that, Herb Elliott, even in the sort of 60s and 70s, Herb Elliott, the great Herb Elliott.
12: Yeah, a few weeks ago I was talking to him. We were talking about Fender guitars. I went and bought a limited edition one. And I can't play AC/DC or Metallica or anyone, but I can play my own music.
1: Good on you. Are you enjoying it, Shawnee?
12: Yeah, I'm just stuffing around on it, learning. I'm working out how to play songs. I'm going to write my own songs. I'm going to get a cheap pocket mixer and record them and record my own songs, and I might be able to play something on air in a few weeks' time.
1: That'd be good. Do you write the notes or do you just write down the chords when you're putting together some lyrics?
12: I just remember the chords.
1: There's a young bloke, I heard an interview with our sister station in Sydney just in the last 24 hours, young bloke from Queensland who's doing incredible things, cannot write a note, but he does what you do. He writes these lyrics. He puts core, A, B, C, D, E, F, G next to when he wants to change. Taught himself to play the guitar. Had no ever instruction. Taught himself by looking at YouTube. Is now going out and he's got dates right across the United States of America doing phenomenal country style music. He's going to be a superstar. Off the farm.
12: Well, mine's rock or popish, but I don't think I'm going to be a superstar at my age.
1: Well, don't laugh. Anything's possible in this day and age, Sean. Keep in touch. Well done, you. Peter, morning.
13: Shalom.
1: Shalom, Peter. Good morning to you.
13: How's those beautiful granddaughters going?
1: It's an exciting end. A grandson on the way, Pete.
13: Yeah, you'll be happy,
1: isn't it? Exciting, yeah. It's a lovely time of life. All care, no responsibility.
13: Tony.
1: Yeah.
13: You talk about Percy.
1: Percy Cerity?
13: No, Percy, Tom Percy. I went to school with him.
1: Did you? The great Tom Percy?
13: Yeah.
1: For those around Australia who may not know, Tom Percy is one of the leading lights in terms of law and was a regular contributor on our Brekkie program many years ago at 6PR in Perth and is Tom Percy KC, King's Counsel, highly regarded across Australia.
13: Yeah, I know that. I have to catch up with him.
1: Yeah, he'd be thrilled to hear from you, I have no doubt, Pete.
13: Christian Brother College in Kalgoorlie, a long time ago.
1: Yeah, Kalgoorlie, and I think his mum was very involved in hotels in Kalgoorlie.
13: Yeah. Tony, I'm watching the news tonight, and a judge from Melbourne,
1: yeah,
13: his name was Anthony Willing, or something like that, something about a court case. He was one of my lawyers against divorce in Perth.
1: And what was his name, Pete?
13: Anthony Whelan, something like that.
1: Anthony Whelan, who looked after a matter for you.
13: Well, there were three judges, one from Melbourne, one from Sydney, and someone else that come to the family court because they were against divorce a long time ago.
1: Yeah. What you were against divorce?
13: Hey?
1: Did you say you were against divorce?
13: Of course I am. God is against divorce.
1: Is he still against it?
13: Well, the Ten Commandments there.
1: I'm just trying to think which one mentions divorce.
13: Yeah, well, I'm divorced by the law of the land and not the law of God. I haven't got another wife. I still love my wife.
1: But you're divorced.
13: Well, divorced by men, not by God. Marriage is forever. And yeah, not to worry. Yeah, I saw him tonight. Mm. Was pre-judge. One judge, I think someone went there and blew the house and he died or something. Long time ago.
1: Oh, Pete, you've lost me a little bit there with some of that nitty-gritty detail, but I appreciate it. We probably should do this. When we come back, Jeff Amber Jambi, patient, stands there as well. Wherever you are, right across Australia, 133693. The telephone number, as you know, the text, and look at them. There's some fantastic little notes. I don't know whether we're going to keep up in the next hour. 0477 693 693. 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
1: Maggie writes, you're talking about pub owners, Tony. You look at footballers, and linked into those that have worked in a pub or been an owner. Certainly Mark Rusciuto, you might be right, that I think was part of a consortium, had more than one or just the one. Tone, do you get a discount on Jetstar every time you bump your head on the overhead baggage compartment? Fair's fair. Thank you. A text ending in 637. I somehow doubt it. We'll take more of your calls coming up. Passing Parade. We'll cross over the UK. That's still to come. It's all part of Australia Overnight. Good morning.
17: 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When you're ready to sell your home, call Ian Reid Vendor Advocates first. 3AW News.
24: Hello, I'm Chelsea Bowden. The opposition claims Labor's plan to reduce solar costs for businesses risks overloading the energy grid. Federal politics reporter Nelson Scott.
25: Australia has some of the world's highest rates of residential rooftop solar, but the take-up hasn't been as high in commercial operations. The government will broaden its solar rebate scheme in a bid to get more panels on the roofs of warehouses, farm sheds and factories. The changes will see the size of eligible systems expanded to 1 megawatt, while some businesses will see installation costs slashed by close to 20%. Energy Minister Chris Bowen claims it will help bring down power prices and lower emissions.
26: That is an opportunity we should miss no longer.
25: But the opposition's Dan Tehan argues it risks overloading the grid.
27: Energy market operators having to say, sorry, we can't handle that amount.
25: The changes will come into effect in October. Nelson Scott, Canberra.
24: The federal government is denying it's divided over immigration policy, despite the Home Affairs Minister postponing a key address. Tony Burke has delayed a speech to the National Press Club, where he was set to unveil migration cuts. The opposition argues Labor is unable to agree on the issue, but Deputy Prime Minister Richard Miles maintains the government is united and the speech will be rescheduled.
28: We've done a significant job in reducing immigration to the country. And Tony Burke will be detailing where the government is at the earliest opportunity at the National Press Club.
24: A 25-year-old woman's died after a three-car crash north of Cairns in Queensland. Police say a 36-year-old man driving a stolen Land Cruiser collided head-on with two cars. He remains in hospital under police guard. Four other people have also been taken to hospital. Police caught up in a fatal crash southwest of Sydney say they were responding to a domestic violence incident. A driver has died after their car swerved to the wrong side of the road and hit a cement truck. Two police were travelling behind the car. Assistant Commissioner Brett McFadden says an independent investigation will be carried out.
0: Given the fact that police, while responding to an urgent job with lights and sirens activated, was no less than 50 metres from the rear of this vehicle at the time it impacted with cement truck, I've declared a critical incident to understand the circumstances as to how that has taken place.
24: A 47-year-old woman's been arrested after four people were stabbed in London's Covent Garden. Four men aged between 34 and 52 were found with stab wounds on Wednesday afternoon. And almost one in three new cars sold in Australia last month were electric. More than 33,000 EVs were purchased in July, making up around 32% of all new car sales for the month.
2: Finance. 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Catch up. 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
24: A blow for the Cowboys ahead of tonight's NRL clash with the Titans. Star forward Jeremiah Nanai suffered an injury during last week's record loss to the Roosters. Coach Todd Payton says he'll miss at least two games.
3: Strained his hamstring with 20 minutes to go. So a remarkable effort to finish the game. We didn't notice it in the box and just made aware of it after the game. He's going to miss a couple of weeks.
24: James Hurd will meet with Essendon this week as the Bombers narrow in on its next AFL coach. Super Netball players have agreed to an updated pay agreement for 2027. Changes include improved pay and conditions and more time off. Aussie tennis stars Alex de Minaur and Talia Gibson have qualified for the next round of the Canada Open. And Inter have drawn with AC Milan 1-1 in an Italian football showdown in Perth.
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24: Checking your weather around the country. Canberra, frost and fog in the morning, a top of 14 degrees. Adelaide, a possible shower, 17 the top. Perth, a shower too, and a top of 20 degrees. Brisbane, partly cloudy and light winds, a top of 24 degrees. Sydney, sunny and a top of 18 degrees. And Melbourne, a possible shower and a top of 16 degrees.
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1: Daryl, father brother Daryl, is a birthday boy today. I speak of Daryl Summers. Many happy returns, dashing Daryl Summers. Is 75 when you think about Australian TV presenter best known for Hey Hey It's Saturday with a series of reunion specials all those years ago. Hey Hey It's Saturday. What a show. We love it. We miss it. Pete McKenna introducing cartoons and competitions. Pete left, was replaced by Ozzy, which was Ernie Carroll, of course. And Hey Hey Saturday continued with Daryl all those years. But it was Pete McKenna, I think, was first in the chair around that time. I got that right. Early morning children's show on a Saturday. 2021, the return, the regular television role, hosting Dancing with the Stars and a lot more. But wonderful talent and a lovely bloke. So celebrating great style, Daryl. 75, many happy returns. Born in, I think, around Prahran, around that area in Melbourne. Jeff, morning.
7: Good evening, Tony. How are you?
1: Well, thank you, Jeffrey.
7: Yeah, I'd like to talk about the Endeavour.
1: Please.
7: The Endeavour, yeah. The Endeavour was built in Fishing Boat Harbour in Fremantle.
1: Right.
7: And where it was built, if you know where Cicerello was,
1: it was a
7: shed. Yeah. It's about 500-600 metres south, and that shed was actually used for the Australia campaign when it was in Fremantle. So the Endeavour was financed by Alan Bond because he was going to present that as a present to the nation. But he it was designed by Ben Lexon.
1: That's
7: and he
1: the
7: went
1: one.
7: Broke. He went, had some financial problems. And it was launched in 1988, but not the rigging, just the boat was just launched. And then it went into financial problems and a charitable organisation sort of started a foundation to finish it. But I actually worked on it back in the day because I'm a carpenter and joiner. So when I went to Midland TAFE to do my apprenticeship, we went there for weeks to do work on it. And I worked on when it first started on the ribs. And I've actually got my signature, all our guys have got our signature on one of the ribs, rib number 30.
1: Oh.
7: And I've got a scroll saying that we worked on it. Yeah.
1: Yes, so that wonderful. For those that may not be familiar, Jeff, you're talking about the ribs that would have formed which part of?
7: The hull.
1: Okay.
7: Yeah.
1: They were made of what, Jeff?
7: It was made out of Jarrah, which was donated by Bunnings at the time. Mm-hmm. But the Bunnings, they had timber sawmills down in the southwest. Whatever size Jarrah they wanted, they would cut it. And so Bunnings sponsored it. And it was all done by hand too, because that was part of the condition that Alan wanted. He wanted it all done by hand. Using jack planes as which is like a hoe, a soil hoe, but it was used, they call them as. And yeah, it was pretty spectacular, actually. It was a one-to-one replica, apart from the motor and some modern equipment, obviously. But it was a one-to-one replica.
1: Yes. And where is that now birth, do we know?
7: It's in Sydney. It's actually in Sydney birth now because don't know. There was. I don't know that story. How come it went? It's birthed in Sydney, and I think it's the museum, Maritime Museum in Sydney.
1: I'm just trying to think back too. Somebody in WA will remind us, Jeff. Why you refer to it? You refer to a ship like that as a she?
7: Yeah, I don't know why.
1: Yeah. Why she ended up leaving Western Australia and, as you say, has ended up in New South Wales, Sydney.
7: I think I don't know 100%, but I think it was some political, someone bought it, mate. I don't know. I really don't know, because I think it really should have been based here, really. But
9: sure, you would have thought that there was, my vague memory is there was a lot of, I don't know, angst about it for whatever reason. It became a bit unloved as a project.
7: Yeah, it did. It did, because there was also the Dufkin here. I don't know
9: that's
7: if you remember.
9: Yes, I do. That's the other one, which was a fabulous craft, and young people would often use the Dufkin for to experience the idea of what it was like to sail in those sorts of ships in the very old days.
7: That's right. So that's a bit of history. And another footnote to the Australia two-wing keel, if I can say it,
9: please.
7: If I can just tell you. You know the wing keel, how it was made out of lead? Well, that was poured in the foundry at the Midland Workshops in Midland, because at the time that was the only foundry capable of doing the wing keel, pouring off the wing keel, because my grandfather's mate was one of the foundry workers there, and they didn't know what they were pouring. All they knew they were pouring lead in a big box. That's all they knew.
9: Because it was so secretive, Jeff, wasn't it?
7: Yeah, it was so secretive, and they poured two, but all they knew, they set it all up, the Australia Two people. The foundry workers went out, and they just came back and saw a box with a hole on the top.
9: Yeah.
7: And all the lead was melted and was poured, and then it was guarded, and then they pulled the box apart themselves, and no one knew.
9: Great story, Jeff, and you've told it beautifully. I'd be interested to find out from others around Australia, how did the end up in Sydney and not in Perth? Thank you, Jeff. Keep in touch. Amber, good morning.
11: Oh, good morning. This is an interesting show, as usual, Tony.
9: Thank you.
11: Yes, I actually rang in before, but I couldn't get my phone to work properly because I rang in to say it was the Clipper because there was lots of pageantry and everything around Port Adelaide because it came over from, I forget whether it was Ireland or Scotland, and they brought it over on a barge, and it cost them a fortune because they had to raise a lot of money, but
9: they
11: it
9: did.
11: Took ages to get it over here. And when it arrived, it was just like a wrecked brown boat sort of thing.
9: It needed a lot of love, didn't it?
11: But anyway, that's not why I rang. I just quickly want to tell you this because the boat thing reminded me of this. Good old Barry and Bilgo. One first of April day, they said on the radio, on the breakfast show, the HMS Buffalo has broken its ranks and it's gliding out to sea, everyone get down to Glenelg. And of course, HMS Buffalo was a restaurant that looked like a ship.
9: Yeah, yes.
11: Do you remember seeing that?
9: Yes,
11: it was right at Glenelg. It looked like it was on the Padawalunga outlet, which is pretty pathetic, but it was actually cemented in. Anyway, and so many people ended up down at they caused havoc because can you imagine Glenelg, at 8 o'clock in the morning and everyone's going to work.
9: It would have caused chaos, which they did. Amber, for those, just so I can share with the audience around Australia who may not be familiar, Barry Ian and Tony Pilko, Baz and Pilko at 5AD, 5KA for a little while, were legendary breakfast broadcasts for a long time, and they were the number one show in town forever. Everybody would listen to Baz and Pilko going back to the 70s and into the 80s, and they pretty much ran Adelaide for a long time, didn't they?
11: Peter Plus. Go on to Victor. Okay, loving your show. I'm just falling in love with you, Tony.
9: I love you too.
11: God bless your cotton socks, darling.
9: Thank you. Bye. Jan, morning.
12: Morning. I smile at all these people that love you, Tony. We all love you.
9: It's a bit frightening, really, Jan. It's overwhelming, but very kind.
12: Now, I think the chap that was talking about the cordoners said that Don was the Brownlow medalist, which is correct.
9: Yep.
12: The name you were looking for is David Cordner.
9: Thank you.
12: Ted Cordner was my doctor.
9: No.
12: Don.
9: Yeah.
12: Yes. Ted, oh, Melbourne people would be familiar with the name Bailu.
9: Yes.
12: Ted, whose proper name was Edward Pruin Cordner, he married Anne Bailu. But Don, I want to tell you a story about Don. Don Please. Was the doctor in Diamond Creek.
9: Mm.
12: And those people who know the road from Diamond Creek to Greensboro, there's what they call the Windy Mile, or it was in those days. It was quite a difficult long drive from Diamond Creek to Greensboro. Someone got bitten by a snake. Don made it from Diamond Creek to Greensboro in 7 minutes.
9: Oh, true story. I hope that's true.
12: I do too. And I was told, my father told me, and my father didn't tell fibs.
9: What decade would that have been?
12: It would have been the 60s. Or no, it would have been earlier because it's not within my personal memory. So it would have been in the 50s.
9: In the 50s. To do that run from that area to that area, from that spot to that spot, I wonder, A, what they were driving, and B, to do it in that period.
12: Yes, I
9: know. Wow.
12: I knew you'd ask what he was driving. I can't tell you. I actually did ask my brother recently, and he didn't know the story. He said he hadn't heard or he'd forgotten or whatever. Anyway, Don's son, Stephen, he became the coroner of Victoria. He was the coroner. And Stephen, when I was a young lad, Stephen took me around the cross-country track on the back of his horse.
9: Wonderful memories.
12: And I'd love to catch up with Stephen and find out whether he knows that particular story about his father, whether it's apocryphal or not.
9: Well, I'm sure they're either listening or somebody will be in touch with them and we'll get the information back about that, because that story from the good doctor, if it's true, and I so hope it's true, we'd like to have that registered somewhere. Jan, always good. Thank you. Keep in touch. We'll go to the UK in just a moment. Lots of stories coming up that part of the world. Stan and Arthur that are waiting. Promise you right now, Johnny DeRemus. Good morning.
13: This is John DeRemus with the Passing Parade, inviting you to guess who? The young man sat in the corner of the medical library at the University of Edinburgh. He had a book open before him, but his eyes weren't on it. They were fixed vacantly on the wall. He was in a wretched frame of mind, depressed and uncertain as to his future. Little did he dream as he sat there that the next 15 minutes would shape the course of his life and lead to the ultimate creation of one of the world's most famous fictional characters. Start thinking. I'll be back after this message.
14: Whether it starts on two cylinders, or four, or six, or eight, it'll start trouble-free more often on a Lucas battery. Genuine Australian-made Lucas batteries are insured for 3 years active life. Lucas, right from the start.
13: The young man turned in his chair as a hand came to rest on his shoulder. It belonged to his friend, a fellow medical student named Curry. "What a picture of misery you look, old boy," the latter said. "But cheer up. I think I have the answer to your problem. There's only one way to find out if you really want to be a doctor," he went on, "and that's to go to sea as a ship surgeon." Curry's suggestion appealed greatly to his friend, who, upon graduating, secured the surgeon's post on a whaling vessel, the Hope. The captain, whose name was Gray, regarded the young doctor suspiciously from the outset. "You wouldn't have the idea of going to sea to write a book about your experiences by any chance?" he asked him. "No, sir," replied our hero with a smile. "Writing a book is the last thing on my mind." "Just as well," growled the captain. "The doctor we had before wrote a book about his experiences, and by gravy, if I could get my hands on him after what he wrote about me, I'd skin him alive." "You need to have no fears in that direction, sir," the young doctor laughed. The Hope was at sea for 8 months, and he had more than his share of adventure. Once off the coast of Greenland, he fell overboard and was saved from freezing to death only by the captain's prompt action in fishing him out. The next day he went to the old sea dog's cabin. "I have a confession to make, sir," he said. "Since you saved my life, I think it's only fair to tell you I've been writing a book about my experiences at sea." The captain looked at him long and hard. You told me writing a book was the last thing on your mind. It was, sir, replied our hero, till you gave me the idea. Fetch it here, barked the captain. When he had read what the young man had written, he was all smiles. You're no doctor's son, he said. Why, this is great stuff. You should be doing it full time. And so on his return home from the whaling venture, the young man went into medical practice at South Sea. In 1890, following the successful publication of a novel, he retired from practice to take Captain Gray's advice and write full time. He was to continue writing full time for 30-odd years and was knighted for his contribution to literature in 1930, the year of his death. From the clues I have given, I wonder how many of you have guessed his name and the name of the immortal character he created. A character who had nothing to do with the sea, but who was a positive genius at solving the most baffling mysteries. Yes, you've got it. The incomparable detective Sherlock Holmes, brainchild of the erstwhile ship's doctor, Arthur Conan Doyle. Our time is up till we meet again for another chapter in the passing parade. This is John Doremus. Thank you so much, and goodbye for now.
9: Thank you, Johnny. A big meeting in Washington. With whom and why? We'll find out next. Elizabeth Callahan sitting in for Enda Brady. That's next here on Australia Overnight.
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9: Elizabeth Callahan is sitting in for our Enda Brady while he's having a well-earned. Elizabeth, good morning.
21: How
4: are you today?
9: I'm pretty good. Is it a little cooler in your part of the world?
4: Do you know what? It is a little cooler. So I'm not quite as sweltering as I was when I spoke to you the other day. So, yes, but it is set to rise again. So a little bit of a cool the next couple of days and then another heat wave, although I don't feel like we're out of this heat wave.
9: No. It's been curious to follow for a range of reasons. So much happening in that part of the world. Ed Miliband, with people might be familiar with that name, meeting with Marco Rubio in Washington. Fair bit to work through.
4: Yeah, there is indeed. So Ed Miliband is our new foreign secretary, previously our energy secretary, and it's an interesting one because he has been very critical of President Trump in the past.
9: Ouch.
4: So 10 years ago, when he first came to office, he described Trump as a racist and misogynist. So a little bit awkward, but they have met the two leaders, the two foreign secretaries. And there were reporters shouting at him, oh, do you still think President Trump's a racist? And, of course, he ignored those questions and said that he was looking forward to the meeting. And they did look very smiley as they posed for cameras in Washington. But it really is a meeting of opposing political spectrums, isn't it? And Miliband is very much a net zero champion, very big on renewables. To the left of the Labour Party, in contrast to the MAGA drill, baby drill of the Trump administration. In fact, Miliband has got a bit of a nickname apparently in Washington, Ed Milliwatt, because of those net zero and a joke about how much is net zero, how much energy it would actually generate. They seem to have gone, they said that they spoke about Europe taking more responsibility for its security, so a reopening of the Strait of Hormuz and ensuring Iran never gets nuclear weapons. So that's what they said they talked about. But no doubt there may have been other things discussed. They were a little bit cautious about Miliband becoming the foreign secretary. There was rumours that they certainly didn't want him to become chancellor when he was that was being touted that he might be under Andy Burnham. This is a positive step forward. Obviously, the UK-US has had pretty strange relations over the last few months, to put it mildly, and Trump not happy with Europe over their stance on his war on Iran. But this is a positive step forward.
9: I don't think he's happy with anything, really. He's just now unhappy with everything. Since being a child, been fascinated by the distinction between MI5 and MI6. Put that to one side for a moment. When I saw this come up on the screen, MI6 voted the top intelligence agency in the world, presumably, but certainly in Europe.
4: Certainly in Europe. Yeah, so MI6 is the foreign intelligence agency. Yeah. MI5 looks after domestic. So this is a review that was conducted by a French newspaper called L'Express. So it has polled over 60 former senior intelligence officer and head of agencies across the Western Alliance. And MI6, so this is home to James Bond, 007, has come top. So we got very high marks for our ability to recruit spies and informants and infiltrate the elite circles of, I like it, nice background music, of countries such as Russia, Iran and China. And they praised MI6 for playing the long game and also, you'll like this one, having a taste for dirty tricks. I know, it's good, isn't it? So, and also our ability to recruit graduates from Oxford and Cambridge, so really high caliber of people working for that agency, has meant that we've come top. So France came second, but we came top by quite a large margin, actually.
9: I wonder how they find them to be able to interview them and actually get that feedback about who they are, where they are and what they're doing. Because they're supposed to be agents. They're supposed to be secret.
4: Yes, yeah, but I guess the officials, some of the officials aren't. But the agents are very much undercover.
9: You could be one. You could be one and we wouldn't know.
4: I could be, couldn't I? I don't think I'd be a very good one, if I'm honest.
9: There you go.
4: I'd spill all the beans.
9: Princess, well, you'd want to tell someone, wouldn't you? Princess Eugenie. She's got a new bubba, and it's her number one, number two, number three, I think, isn't it?
4: Yeah, so her third child. So this is the king's niece. So she's the daughter of... who is now the former Prince Andrew and Sarah Ferguson, so sisters of Princess Beatrice. So she's had her third child with Jack Brooksbank. I would say you would call him a commoner in the royal terms. So they've actually had a daughter, which is wonderful because they've had two boys already. So this is their first daughter. They posted a picture of her on Instagram, a very cute little picture, saying they're beyond in love with our girlie. They're not giving her a name yet, so they're, you know, mulling that over. The king and queen are said to be delighted with the news. She actually had the child over in Lisbon in Portugal, where apparently they spend quite a lot of their time over there. They split their time between there and the UK. So this child will be 15th in line to the throne. Eugenie is 12th, and then the rest of her children come after that. But, I mean, there have been some chats about removing Prince Andrew, or the former Prince Andrew, Andrew Mountbatten, from the line of succession, which would maybe disrupt it. But that hasn't happened yet. That's sort of all gone away, but no doubt it might come back at some point when something else emerges about him.
9: Can you imagine the little card that would have been sent out to Princess Eugenie and the commoner?
4: The commoner.
9: Oh, you like
4: commoner. That tickled you, didn't it?
9: Oh, lovely. Have we got you with us next week?
4: No, you've got the lovely Ender is back to take over. So, but it's been an absolute pleasure. Thank you so much for having me.
9: Can we just thank you for stepping up, and it's lovely to have you. And I hope you'll come back at some point when he goes on another run or wants to get away and have you back on the program.
4: I will in a heartbeat, absolutely.
9: Thanks, Elizabeth. Thank you. Isn't it lovely? We will do this when we come back. Stan, Arthur, Mel, and the cereal not far away. It's all part of Australia Overnight. I'm Tony Mack. Good morning.
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0: We've caught three Ubers since we've been here.
1: Mm-hmm.
0: One was a Chinese chap, young guy. The other one was a young Pakistani driver. And the other was an Israeli driver.
1: There you go, multinational.
0: Just made me think, just made me think of the conversation we were having the other night about multiculturalism in this country.
1: Yeah.
0: How important it really is.
1: And from that point of view, where they're out there trying to make a living, doing the very best that they can, as the song goes, and, you know, I don't know what age demographic, but I'm assuming younger on the younger side, Mel?
0: Yeah, under 30.
1: Yeah.
0: All of them.
1: Yeah.
0: The young lad from Israel, sorry to interrupt, he came out with his brother, staying with his grandmother, and left his parents back in Israel, and that's a big thing.
1: And studying, Mel, did you ask, or just looking for something?
0: No, we didn't quite. It was only a short trip.
1: Yeah,
0: but okay. Because we actually walked across the bridge. And for Tony, that's a big deal. She's, hasn't got a lot of strength. So we had to catch the Uber back across the bridge.
1: To do that trip. Just on that, so the treatment presumably is taking place at, you know, while she's in Sydney.
0: Yeah, Coffs Harbour. And I could, look, anyone out there that's going through cancer, excuse me, I truly, genuinely, it's tough.
1: Yeah, and the treatment, whilst necessary, is not easy.
0: No. Unfortunately, the initial targeted therapy didn't work, so that we're just trying to manage to, you know. I mean, look, at the moment, Tony's pretty good, relatively speaking.
1: Yeah.
0: And
1: Tony with a knife. So the spirit has not flown. Presumably, they would be highs and lows.
0: Yeah, that's a good way of putting it. Mm. Yeah. I'm trying to get her back to England because she spent 30 years of her life before I knew her. We married late. And, yeah, it just might be too difficult. But, anyway, we're making the best of what we've got.
1: Yeah, well, every day is a blessing, Mel.
0: It is. And just thank you for what you do for everyone out there, Tony.
1: No, well, thank you for people like you that contribute. Much appreciated. Stay safe. We'll talk again soon. Everybody's got a story. All right, Ferrari and Stan, forgive. We've got to go to the cereal. We'll do that very shortly. Hang in there. We'll come back to you. 133693. Go and make your cuppa. Cereal, it's on the way next. Second last episode.
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0: Hawthorn, Brisbane, two of the competition's heavyweights with a top four spot on the line.
1: Handball to Charlie Cameron. Take me home, Charlie. A shot at goal. Kicks it.
2: They kicked it in and then stepped from the pocket for a great goal. Oh, will they? That was spectacular to watch.
1: Draper picks it up. Kicks outside of the right. Sammy Draper. Terrific goal.
0: From 6 tomorrow night, it's Brisbane hosting Hawthorn. 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
11: Keep the text line coming because there is much about which we can speak. We'll have a look at the papers, the other side of the news for Thursday, 6th day of August, 2025. Someone mentioned the late, great Ron Casey earlier. From North Melbourne, and I made a mental note as to what a wonderful and extraordinary broadcaster and leader he was for such a long time associated with Channel 7. I hope loved ones pass on the thoughts and ideas to everything about the late, great Ron Casey. Great bloke. It is Australia Overnight.
10: News is next. When you're ready to sell your home, call Ian Reid Vendor Advocates first. 3AW. News.
12: Hello, I'm Chelsea Bowden. The federal government says AI data centres will still be required to underwrite their own power, even if the policy is opposed by some jurisdictions. Labor will force data centres to produce their own renewable energy to reduce pressure on the grid. The Queensland and Northern Territory governments say they will reject the mandate. Energy Minister Chris Bowen says the Commonwealth will proceed regardless.
13: We'll engage in our levers. The clearest one is obviously Commonwealth legislation. We said we're going on that road. Constitution's pretty clear about any conflict between Commonwealth legislation and state legislation, which legislation prevails.
12: The One Nation leader has accused the federal government of lying about its desire to reduce immigration. Home Affairs Minister Tony Burke has postponed a key speech where he'd been expected to announce sweeping cuts to the migration rate. But Pauline Hanson claims in a social media post Mr. Burke has delayed the address because his cabinet doesn't want to change immigration levels. A 69-year-old woman suing a Melbourne hospital for performing the wrong surgery on her. After going into Melbourne's Sunshine Hospital for a routine procedure, Deborah Buchanan claims she was mistaken for another patient. The hospital removed a large part of her external genitalia by mistake. She's told Nine News mistakes like this shouldn't happen.
14: You can't do this. You can't make a mistake on a person. It's not like breaking a cup. It's life to them.
12: A teenage boy has died after being struck by a car in Melbourne's northern suburbs. It happened in Roxburgh Park around 7 o'clock on Wednesday night. The 13-year-old died at the scene. The Consumer Watchdog is launching an inquiry into regional mobile coverage across the country. The ACCC says the 12-month-long investigation will also look at whether regulating wholesale access to some mobile services could improve consumer outcomes. Forums will be held in regional and remote areas over the coming months. Two Iranian footballers who refused to sing the country's national anthem have become Australian citizens at a ceremony in Brisbane. The women arrived in Australia in March to play in the Women's Asian Cup. They made international headlines after seeking asylum alongside several teammates. Overseas, a 47-year-old woman's been arrested after four men were stabbed in London's Covent Garden. Russia has attacked Ukraine with ballistic missiles and drones, killing at least 21 people. And scientists are trying to confirm where a stray piece of a SpaceX rocket has crashed into the moon.
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12: A key name has pulled out of the Essendon coaching race, Jordan Tunbridge reports.
15: Dean Solomon has told the Bombers he won't enter the selection process for the club's next senior coach. The interim coach has overseen just one win from nine matches, but will remain in charge for the final three games as the club battles to avoid the wooden spoon. Essendon has narrowed its coaching search to four candidates, James Hurd, Mark McVeigh, Jamie Graham and Murray Davis. Jordan Tunbridge, Melbourne.
12: The Wallabies have been training in temperatures over 35 degrees in Osaka ahead of Saturday's test against Japan. Aussie tennis stars Alex de Minaur and Talia Gibson have qualified for the next round of the Canada Open. And Inter have drawn with AC Milan 1-1 in an Italian football showdown in Perth.
10: Eddie Maguire and Jimmy Bartel now have three episodes a week of the most insightful AFL podcast around. Eddie and Jimmy, available wherever you get your podcasts.
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12: Checking your weather around the country. Canberra, frost and fog in the morning, a top of 14 degrees. Adelaide, a possible shower, 17 the top. Perth, a shower too, and a top of 20 degrees. Brisbane, partly cloudy and light winds, a top of 24 degrees. Sydney, sunny and a top of 18 degrees. And Melbourne, a possible shower and a top of 16 degrees.
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11: Headlines of the Australian this morning. The Australian newspaper headline simply reads, intolerable the stench of Dan pollutes Premier. A lot of C-bombs, a lot of F-bombs, a lot of secrets. Is the other part of that headline, and not necessarily in that order. C-bombs, F-bombs and secrets, put together by Damon Johnson, Victorian editor of this part of the Australian. Premier Ben Carroll locked in the integrity war with Daniel Andrews after he savaged the former Premier's conduct as intolerable, only for Labor's ex-leader to claim he had been vindicated by Victoria's anti-corruption watchdog. 8-year investigation, the dealings of the firefighters union. There will be a lot more discussion on that, no doubt, today. In the Herald Sun, which probably is newsworthy for a range of reasons, would be to do with the great game that you and I love. And I suppose for mums, dads, grandparents, would have some consideration now as to whether or not you would have, here we are in 26, reservations about a child playing full-time senior football. Junior football, perhaps slightly differently. But senior football, given the issues around head injuries. And so there's stories that mention names like Nathan Murphy, Josh Carmichael, Jack Frost from Collingwood, Angus Brayshaw from Melbourne Footy Club, Paddy McCartan from St Kilda, Jerry McGovern, Daniel Venables from West Coast, Liam Picken from the Doggies, Western Bulldogs, and Marcus Adams from the Doggies and Brisbane. All those people have sustained, forced to retire in recent years due to head trauma. So the question I'll ask around Australia by way of feedback is whether or not you would be you would have some concerns about seeing your son and or daughter, of course, moving into the ultimate roles, playing for the great game that you and I love, given issues around head knocks, hard knocks, if you will. There is a lot in the paper today about that, but I thought we'd just look at that as an issue. In The Age, kidnapping and new firebombing, Nationwide Crime Syndicate Commission order the kidnapping and assault of a family member of a tobacco store owner in a major new escalation of the violence to control the tobacco market. Now, the man was abducted off the street daylight, regional town of Morwell, on Saturday after the local shop owner, a relative, refused to turn over control of the outlet to the gang. I know. Feels like, I was only thinking about this yesterday, the day before, feels like we're living in a time that we've seen before in places in America, maybe Chicago, maybe New York, where things seem out of control, way out of control. Movies were made about it. TV shows were made about it. Are we going through a very similar situation, if you like, in Melbourne, where things seem out of control in terms of crime alone? It's not a pretty place. We love it. We will continue to love it. Certainly not like the remnants of the Melbourne that you and I once loved passionately. Things are changing, have changed. The culture, it feels even differently. Can it be repaired? I would say yes. Love to get your feedback on that. 133-693. Look at all these texts. Best theme for a Tinder song is One Night Stand by Janice Ian. Oh, good. I think we'll just go with that one. And I Got Caught Making Love by Clarence Carter. Thank you. Get ready for the 4 o'clock callers to come out of the woodwork. Marky and Shane will be there. No doubt about that. Good luck, Tony Mac. Very kind. Stan, morning, and thank you for waiting, Stan. Hello.
0: Oh, good morning, Tony. That's no problem. I don't know whether anyone mentioned Dennis Corden, one of the Corden brothers.
11: Yeah, not by name.
0: He was a very, very fair ruckman, a great ruckman, and he played in the mid-50s, early 50s and that.
11: Yeah, part of the great dynasty of the Cordoners at Melbourne Footy Club, Stan.
0: Yeah, that's right. But my brother, after he came home from the war, promised, my mum told me, he promised to take me to a grand final of the footy. And it was in 1948 when the redraw of Melbourne and Essendon. And he lived at Reservoir and went there by the train, Jolimont there, and that, and got there about 11 o'clock. And we were in Bay 3, just in the pocket there from the Jolimont end.
11: Yeah, I do know. Remember.
0: And the rain came, misty rain started coming down, and it lasted right to the end of the game. And the game started at 2:30. And I, from the country, sitting in between on Bay 3 for 3.5 hours, waiting for the football to start. And they played a military march for about 30 minutes. But anyway, they came out from the members' end there, the old Ponsford stand end, and you couldn't even see them coming out. And Melbourne had the dark navy blue Guernseys in those days. And anyway, that's what our earlier caller said. Don won the Brownlow in 46, I think it was, or 48, and he was an amateur. And I think it would be about 40 years ago now since they knocked down the outer, and they had it open for people to see the ground before that was all demolished. Mm. Anyway, I went down there to have a look at it, and I was waiting. This person was taking them around in groups, and there was a group of about 10. And it was where, you remember the little coaches used to sit around the boundary like a little shed?
11: Yeah, they did, didn't they, in those days? They'd be sitting on the ground.
0: Yeah, and on their, it was in front of the old Olympic Stadium, which stand that they had knocked down earlier.
11: Yeah.
0: But anyway, this person had a blazer on and the red, white and blue, excuse me, in vertical stripes. And it was Don Cordner. And he was showing people around before it was demolished, the stand and that. And I hung around, and there was that many people talking to him and that. I didn't want to interrupt. But anyway, after being to the grand final, which they won the replay quite easily over Essendon, seeing him as a young boy, I was, and then seeing him in his older days doing showing people the history of the MCG.
11: And he was passionate about that stand for many a year to do those two, and became became highly respected and much loved for doing that for many, many years as a pretty much as a volunteer. The passion for the ground, the passion for the football club, the passion for the much beloved Melbourne Cricket Club was in those genes. Stan, I need to move on, but you tell that story beautifully, and I thank you very much. Adi Kalati, good morning.
3: Good morning, Tony and Jackson. A marathon runner with four legs that he wants to say hello escaped out of your studio.
11: Who was that?
4: Hello.
11: There he is.
4: I'm.
11: Well done, Jim. Anyway, thank you. Good on you.
3: Anyway, I wanted to ask you.
11: He's now doing his own sound effects. Thank you.
3: I wanted to ask you.
11: Yeah.
3: Debate. John Denver, Country Road or Country Roads? I got a cassette tape and I thought the same.
11: Country Road. Oh, good question. Country Road, I think. Singular. Country Roads.
3: I've got a cassette with Roads, S on the end. I'm pretty sure I heard it with Dennis Walter and I had a listen. I thought the same. Country Road, Country Roads.
11: So it's called Country Roads, is it? And it goes like this.

0: I just think he's just singing Country Road. It sounded like he was singing Country Road, but the song is branded plural, is that right, Jackson? Any time you're ready, Jackson?
1: Correct, yes.
0: Yeah, thank you. Good on you. Thanks. I know you're doing about 27 things there. Country Roads, but it sounds like he's singing Country Roads singular. Artie, well pointed out. Jim, Julian, we'll come to you very shortly. That's next. It is Australia Overnight.
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3: G'day, Ross Stevenson here. 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
0: Good morning. Melbourne right now, it is 8 degrees, more showers on the way, possible shower, but a top of 16, so who knows. For Perth, 8 degrees, a shower or two around as well, but you've got that beautiful top of 20. And Adelaide, good morning to you. 11 degrees right now, possible light shower, but a top of 17 degrees, Mammal, in Adelaide. Why do we all talk like this sometimes? Jimmy, good morning. Must be getting tired. Jimmy, good morning.
10: Good morning, Tony. How are you?
0: Jimmy, I keep biting the inside of my lip. What's that about, do you think?
10: Oh, I don't know. Could be over-talking. I don't know.
0: Maybe. Well, I had, during the news at 4, I had my second apple for the morning, which I love.
10: Oh, yeah. That was, we'll blame that then.
0: Blame that. Maybe that's what.
10: Now,
0: Jimmy, what's on
10: Tony,
0: your mind?
10: Well, 1954, I was doing national service in Western Australia at Swanbourne Army Camp.
0: Know it well.
10: And that's when the news came over. We were on parade, early Ravelli, early one morning, and they said Roger Bannister had broken the 4-minute mile record. I had a friend, a guy called Terry Bowen. He was a country boy from Longdon Hills, a very good tennis player, and he went to Aquinas College. And he said to me, Jimmy said, Saturday, we'll go to the school sports at the Wacker. So we go along and watching it there, and the mile was coming up, and he said, we've got a guy in here, and his surname was Christian. I forget what his Christian name was. Anyway, he'll win the mile. Well, this other young lad, a lad called Herb Elliott, he went out as the leader, and he got so far in front that they couldn't catch him. So Herb more or less became an overnight sensation. Anyway,
0: because of that particular race at the Wacker.
10: Well, that was the first race that he gained any notice,
0: Okay, right. There you go. There's a great story. Go on.
10: Yeah. Now, my parents, they had a grocery store in Scarborough, which I was working at when I wasn't in National Service, of course. And Herb, he lived in Brighton Road. Well, Brighton Road and Scarborough Beach Highway ran parallel. Well, Herb used to run down to the beach at Brighton Road and then get on the beach and run up to Triggs Island, and he'd run through all the big sand dunes. Yeah. They were right down to the beach in those days,
0: Massive, yeah.
10: Yeah, massive. And that's where he did his training. Well, of course, when he came over to Melbourne, to train with Percy Saverty, I believe the story goes that he got the train down to Frankston, and then Percy said, well, you've got to run to my
0: camp. From Frankston to Portsea?
10: That was what happened, So, and of course, Herb just went on from there. This Terry Bowen, he was a good tennis player, and at the time, before he'd gone into National Service, he practiced with Lou Hoad and Ken Roswell up at King's Court, King's Park.
0: King's Park Tennis Club.
10: When anyway, many years later, my daughter, she was a very good cross-country runner and a schoolgirl, and we were at Ballarat when Steve Monaghetti won his first title.
0: Oh, don't we love Mona?
10: So I've had quite a bit of, association with the running,
0: With those great athletes. Jimmy, just before I let you go.
10: Yeah, well, my daughter ran in the under-19s, 6 kilometres, 1987, and she was only 16, and she came up against Emma Carney and another girl who was an Olympian.
0: Oh, wow.
10: You wouldn't read it. But the following year, she did captain the Victorian schoolgirls in New South Wales.
0: Good for her. Jim, just before I let you go, that time that you spent in the camp there and doing Nasho, how many years did you do? Just the 2 years?
10: No, we just did 3 months.
0: Oh, okay, 3 months. Right.
10: We just did 3 months, and then we had to do 2 weeks for the next 2 years. We used to have to go on parade, once a fortnight, but then we'd do a 2-week camp at Northam.
0: Of course, Northam.
10: And that sort of completed it.
0: So when you reflect on that, Jim, do you reflect on that fondly, that opportunity?
10: I look back and I think, why haven't we got something like that for the youth today?
0: Yeah, that's where I was going. Jim, I hope you call again. You've told that story beautifully.
10: Oh, well, thank you, Tony. Thank you. It's, one of my old memories, as I say, you know, coming up nearly 91, so you have a few, you know.
0: I'll bet you do have a few.
10: And I think, Tony, that I've lived through the best times.
0: I think many would agree with you, Jim, with the future still to unfold. But can you imagine running from Frankston to Portsea in roads that probably weren't there? Would have been a lot of track, a lot of dirt, but was the challenge, I guess.
10: Well, I remember, you know, I met my wife in 1961. We got married in 62, and we had our honeymoon down at Rosebud, you know, because I was in the supermarket trade in WA at the time, you know, so, you know, got sort of memories of the peninsula here.
0: Is your wife still with you?
10: No, unfortunately, she passed away. Nearly 4 years ago, she went into Frankston Hospital and caught COVID in there and didn't come out.
0: Oh, Jim.
10: Yeah.
0: Wow. Thoughts are with you, my son. Talk soon.
10: Just one little snippet before we go. We did spend 5 years in London in the 60s. We went up and saw Ron Clark run there, and Roger Moore was there, you know, as a saint. But while my wife was over there, she modelled with Twiggy.
0: Oh, there's a story for another morning, Jim.
10: Yeah.
0: Roger Moore, when he was the saint. That's fantastic. Jim, what a wonderful call. Thank you. Some good stories there. Twiggy. Julian, good morning.
1: Good morning. I'm pretty sure Herb Elliott's still alive.
0: To my knowledge, Herb Elliott is still well and truly with us, but we'll just check on his age. And so he's well and truly with us. He's 88, the great Herb Elliott. 88.
1: And people of my age may remember he did a big ad for the first biros on TV. Do you remember that?
0: No, I don't, but I can imagine at that time that it would have been pretty cool to do that.
1: But to replace the old inkwells we used to have at Auburn South State School, used to spill the ink all over our uniform.
0: We did. And I was an inkwell monitor for a little while.
1: That's right. I remember that well. I think that the late Ron Casey came from the old 3DB3LK. What's his name from the store would tell you where the town of Lubeck is, because DB came from a town with that name. It's somewhere in the Mallee, isn't it?
0: That's a very good clue, because it was LK, wasn't it?
1: 3DB3LK, as you came into the station on the train. They took the LK away. Now, I'm sure that Ron Casey started at the old 3DB3LK, as I said, and I'm pretty sure that he was involved with the original 1956 broadcast 70 years ago this year of the Olympics at the MCG.
0: Yeah, and when he was president of the North Melbourne Footy Club, got to spend a little bit of time one-on-one. And my memory as a young person in radio, he was enthusiastic, supportive, encouragement, and I only had minuscule dealings with him. But then I think if you spoke to somebody with the wonderful Sandy Roberts, I hope Sandy is listening, would tell you how influential and how important Ron Casey was to many people as they came through as young commentators and broadcasters supported by Ron Casey during that time.
1: Now, was he president before Bob Ansett or after Bob Ansett?
0: I'm going to say, it's a great question, but I think it may have been, just have a look at the presidents of the North Melbourne Footy Club for me, Jackson. And I'm going to say he was probably just before Bob.
1: Before Bob, was it?
0: Or was it maybe after Bob? North Melbourne president list on a roll.
1: Interesting. You mentioned it. Now, was the Bok TV ringside shown live on Channel 7 or was it pre-recorded? Because I'm pretty sure the wrestling of Jack Little on Channel 9 was pre-recorded.
0: So it was not live on the Sunday?
1: I don't reckon the wrestling was live. I reckon that was pre-recorded. But I'm pretty sure that Ron Casey's boxing was live. And the question was that boxing later hosted by Gus Mercurio or was it before Ron Casey? I'm pretty sure it was a good term. Gus Mercurio, who was a professional boxer, hosted a boxing show on TV too.
0: So I'm just looking at the, just going to, sorry, while you're talking, I'm looking at the list. So the president, chair of the, just move up the sheet a little, no, down, that would be down, that's up, there we go. So Ron Casey was well after, just now go back to that other page, down, that's where. So it was Reg, so it was Ansett, right through from, so he started from 81, went right through till 89, then A.W. Johnson. Oh, no, sorry. Yeah. This is a really confusing way to look at it, isn't it, Jackson? No, you'll have to go the other way. Sorry, Cobber. Anyway, so Ron Casey came in, I think, about 91 as president, based on what we can see there.
1: And what would Ron Casey have been involved with as managing director behind the Logies, of course, the original Logies, is that right?
0: Who was it, Ron Casey?
1: That's right.
0: The original Logies. No, the original Logies came up, were created, or the idea of Logie came from, I think,
1: TV Week?
0: No, the name the Logie was given by Kennedy from memory.
1: I thought that the original Logies Awards at the South of Cross Hotel was hosted by Ron Casey was behind the Logies. He would have been being managing director of Channel 7. Channel 7 always broadcast the Logies, didn't they?
0: Oh, well, it swapped. It was a lot of Channel 9, the Logies. So the network really had it from 59 through to 22. The ABC even did a little bit, I think, maybe. Is that right? Is that how you read that, Jackson? It's really clunky, isn't it, when you do that quickly on the run? But no, the John Logie Baird, and I think it was Kennedy, Graham Kennedy's idea to call it the Logies after John Logie Baird, who pretty much was the developer of what we now is television. We're going to do this. We're getting into trouble. 133693 for those that are waiting. Marky in store will come to you shortly. It is Australia Overnight.
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0: Footy tipping coming up with Damien Tardio in the next hour. We've just got this definitive list now of those that pretty much chair president of the North Melbourne Footy Club. And it goes far back as, well, let's kick it off from 1953, Fonz Tobin. I wonder if it was part of the Tobin family. Right through to people like Tony Traynor. Alan Aylett, now there's a name. Alan Aylett got in 71 through to 77. Other people came in 77. It was Lloyd Holyoake. This is

0: How can somebody from that same family have so much bloody talent? They do it so beautifully. Happy birthday, David. Is 53 today, still a youngster. Rebecca Madden, speaking of great broadcasters, also a birthday, 49. Was with the AFL Footy Show for a while, but has gone back, I think, and doing a bit from time to time on Sunrise with Seven. Vern, I think we've got you. Good morning.
1: Yeah, sorry, Tony.
0: That's okay, Vern. You nodded off, did you?
1: No. I tried to talk, but you couldn't hear me. But that's okay.
0: We couldn't hear you at all because I'm not too sure that we could hear a word you were doing.
1: We're back on here. Mm. But anyhow... Yeah.
0: The lines have been plugged.
1: I don't know if you remember... Mm-hmm. An umpire called Brophy.
0: Umpire Brophy. What do we need to know about Umpire Brophy? Why do you ask, Grasshopper?
1: Well, hey, Grasshopper. Yeah, I went to school with Christine Brophy in Ashburton, and her father was a famous umpire. But that's not the reason why I called.
0: No, that was not the reason why you called, Vern. Why did you call, Vern? Christine Brophy is it's a very familiar name. Why is that? Christine Brophy.
1: Well, umpire Brophy was a very famous umpire.
0: In what years, approximately, Vern, do you think? What year?
1: In the 60s.
0: Umpire Brophy. We'll see if we can get umpire list of umpires from this. Jackson's working his little finger out there. Good on you, Cobber. VFL umpires. Ron Brophy?
1: Yeah. Tony, can I tell you something?
0: You may.
1: I've got to tell you a funny story.
0: Yeah.
1: I was fault finder. It's only because a man talked about John Lemont.
0: Mm-hmm.
1: I was fault finder and fixing man through to Commonwealth Engineering. We built trains and all that sort of thing, and. Oh. I'd taken to Jollymont, and the boss said, go and have a look in the driver's cab. There's a problem there. Go and have a look and come back and get all the tools you need for it.
0: Mm-hmm.
1: So I jumped in the train and had a look around. Next minute, the train took off, and I don't know where the hell it went, but it went all around the place. And I was sort of sitting in the driver's cab and looking out backwards.
0: Yeah.
1: And when I got back, it was time to knock off. And I hadn't done a damn thing.
0: Hadn't done a day's work.
1: No.
0: No.
1: Yeah, but it's just a funny story.
0: It is a funny story.
1: But when the train had to come back, the driver from the other end, it was only a three-car set, he came and said, what are you doing in here? I said, I'm trying to find the fix the fault here. And he said, well, go and get up the other end of the train. And anyway, I was sitting there going backwards again.
0: There you go. You make me smile. Good to talk to you. Keep in touch. For those just waking up, nice to have you company. That was Vern. Top of 16 degrees in Melbourne. That's where we're going. Possible shower around the place. 8 degrees, just over 8 degrees. Perth, hello. 8 degrees as well, coincidentally. Top of 20 today in Adelaide, 11 degrees with a top of 17. Do you know, we've got a little clip that I asked you to do, and I have no idea, Jackson, why I thought that was a good idea. I'll have to recalibrate. And it was something to do with, it was something to do with the sharing of goods, services and food. What would that be? It'll come back to me in just a moment. 133693. Come and join us the other side. It is Australia Overnight. Oh, entertainment coming your way. What do you call that, entertainment? Entertainment news coming up in the next half hour. And footy tipping with Damien Tardio, who, as you know, does amazing things putting together a whole program with the Bricky Boys, Ross and Russ, here on 3RW in Melbourne. For Australia Overnight, next.
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0: Just remembered what it was, the idea of not sharing. So I'd made a little note because you and I, grandparents, mums, dads, we would, for the most part, encourage youngsters to share, the idea of sharing. But it occurred to me there are certain things in life that you just are never going to share. Is it part of selfishness? Well, not necessarily. So if I said to you, what's the thing that you would least likely ever share? 133693, asking for a friend, which then prompted, I said earlier in the program, to Jackson, find me a little place, a little from the little piece from the Friends, Joey, who became famous for saying this.
10: Joey and my friend are out last night. They're having dinner, and she reaches over and takes a few of his fries.
11: Oh, no.
10: What? You know about the plate thing?
11: Oh, yeah, yeah. No, Joey doesn't share food. I mean, just last week we were having breakfast, and he had a couple of grapes on his plate.
10: Wait, you wouldn't let her have a grape?
11: Oh, no, not me. Emma.
12: Joey doesn't share food!
0: That's it. Joey doesn't share food. It became an ongoing thread through the series from Friends. So it occurred to me, things that you just won't share. 133693, or you can send a message if that helps. 0477 693 693. Now, by the way, don't overthink this, but it's really just simple. We're asking for a friend. Things that you just won't share. 133693. We'll take some calls, hopefully, on that. Things you just won't share. Now, if you've woken up for the first time, we were talking about Percy Cerity. Why? Well, only because I happen to be there and notice that there is a piece of in Portsea that is set up with some signage as a mark of respect to the wonderful Percy Cerity. I've learned a lot more about him since we opened up that conversation early this morning. Coincidentally, who knew that it was also on this day that Herb Elliott ran a new world for the mile, clocking up 3 minutes 54.5 seconds. He did it in Dublin. It was on this day in 1968. I beg your pardon, 1958. Get it right, Tones. Herb Elliott, the new world record for the mile, clocking up 3 minutes 54.5 seconds in Dublin, 1958. But wait, don't answer yet. There's more. On this day, we lost Betty Cuthbert. The Australian athlete died 2017. Known as the Golden Girl, won 4 Olympic gold medals, set world records for 60 metres, 100 yards, 200 metres, 220 yards and 440 yards. Makes everybody feel inadequate. Betty Cuthbert retired from athletics after the Olympics and worked in the family nursery. In 1969, sadly diagnosed with multiple sclerosis, a disease she courageously fought until her death. Had the pleasure of doing a very small presentation to her in front of a select audience in Perth some years ago, and it was one of the great joys to MC that particular event. But she would have been having a birthday today. It was the anniversary of her passing. She was 79 when she passed away, 2017. So all in the same hit, if you like. We've talked about Herb Elliott, Percy Cerity and Betty Cuthbert. Does it get any better for what we've been talking about this morning? Shane A. Bassett, Movie Entertainment, lots of things. House of Dragon doing well. He's going to come on and tell us he's already looked at some of the episodes already from season 4 of Ted Lasso, which is back on Apple TV. Hope he doesn't tell me too much because I've run out of my account with Apple. Cross, cross, cross. That's all to come still in the next half hour.
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13: As a coach, I wouldn't be going to Essendon. If you desperately want a job, you need to go for it, right? 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
13: Coach is only as good as what's around him. I'd love to coach under Brendan Gale. I'd be happy to coach under the CEO-ship of Graham Wright. I mean, people like that, to me, from the outside, I mean, I don't know the Essendon people that well. I'm only looking from afar, but I'd have no confidence to coach under that regime.
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0: And Geordie, I hope in this order, he writes, g'day Tone, things I wouldn't share. I won't share my vinyl record collection. I won't share my toothbrush. And finally, if all else fails, I won't share my wife. Good on you, Geordie. Well played.
24: 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When you're ready to sell your home, call Ian Reed Vendor Advocates first. 3AW News.
25: Good morning. I'm Toby Goff. The federal government says expanding its rooftop solar program will help reduce power bills for businesses. Labor is broadening the small-scale renewable energy scheme by raising the size limit for eligible solar systems. This will include a 20% installation discount for medium-sized systems on top of warehouses, office buildings and farm sheds. Energy Minister Chris Bowen claims it'll help Australia meet its net zero targets.
26: This is an opportunity for businesses that are using a lot of electricity to generate a lot of electricity, reducing your own bills and helping the grid more broadly. And this is a good, important step to help us with our continued efforts to reduce emissions.
25: Four men are in hospital after a stabbing attack in central London's Covent Garden. A 47-year-old woman was arrested at the scene on suspicion of possessing an offensive weapon and assault. Investigators say all four victims are being treated in hospital and that the incident was not terror-related. Police caught up in a fatal car crash at Appin, southwest of Sydney, say they were responding to a domestic violence incident. A driver died after their car swerved to the wrong side of the road and hit a cement truck. Two police cars were travelling behind the vehicle. Assistant Commissioner Brett McFadden says an independent investigation will be carried out.
27: Given the fact that police, while responding to an urgent job with lights and sirens activated, was no less than 50 metres from the rear of this vehicle at the time it impacted with cement truck, I've declared a critical incident to understand the circumstances as to how that has taken place.
25: A Sydney man's been charged with trafficking his wife out of Australia. Federal police say he sent the 23-year-old to Myanmar on a one-way ticket. A 69-year-old woman suing a Melbourne hospital for performing the wrong surgery. After going into Sunshine Hospital for a routine procedure, Demron Buchanan claims she was mistaken for another patient. The hospital removed a large part of her external genitalia. She's told Nine mistakes like this shouldn't happen.
28: You can't do this. You can't make a mistake on a person. It's not like breaking a cup. It's life to them.
25: Also making news, two Iranian footballers who refused to sing the country's national anthem have become Australian citizens at a ceremony in Brisbane. The women arrived in Australia in March to play in the Women's Asian Cup. They made international headlines after seeking asylum alongside several teammates. Checking the markets, the Dow Jones is trading up 404 points. The Nasdaq is trading down 157. One Australian dollar is currently buying around 70 US cents.
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25: The Western Bulldogs are treating their AFL clash with North Melbourne like a final, knowing a win will lock in a spot in the top 10. After a 37-point loss to Fremantle in Perth, they're preparing to back up for tonight to get at Marvel Stadium. In the NRL, the Seagulls players believe the next 5 weeks will see what they're made of. Manly is walking the finals tightrope after losing 4 games in a row, but ahead of Saturday's clash with Melbourne, prop Taniela Paseka says they're up for the fight.
2: It's a challenge for us to, you know, get through some adversity, see what we're made out of, and if we come out on the other side, then it's going to be very good for us in the end of the season.
25: Australians Alex de Minaur and Talia Gibson have qualified for the next round of the Canada Open, and a number of athletes have failed to return home with their teams after the Commonwealth Games in Glasgow. Those missing include 4 members from the Ugandan boxing squad, with reports they're seeking asylum in Scotland. That's the very latest news and sport.
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25: Taking a look at your weather around the country. Morning frost and partly cloudy in Canberra with a top of 13 degrees. In Melbourne, a shower or two forecast. Daytime maximum temperatures reaching 14 degrees. Sunny in Sydney with a high of 19. Mostly sunny skies in Brisbane, tops of 25 degrees. Perth, partly cloudy and 20 degrees. In Adelaide, conditions becoming cloudy with a high of 16. Sunny in Darwin, 32. Partly cloudy and 13 degrees in Hobart.
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0: We bring you up to date on a Thursday with Shane A. Bassett. It's a little thing we call Movies and Entertainment because we had no better name. Movies and Entertainment extraordinaire, Shane, good morning.
33: G'day, Tony, and good morning, everyone.
0: I shared a little story with the listeners overnight. You would have been snoozing that I've been excited for some time about Ted Lasso Season 4.
33: Okay, yes, it kicks off this week.
0: I know. And coincidentally, you know how you pay your subscription to Apple?
33: Yes, and so you certainly do.
0: And so at the same time, my debit card has disconnected itself because I haven't yet been able to transplant the new card because the new card hasn't arrived. Point of that story is don't tell me anything about it because I want to be able to see it. And I've been talking about it for weeks, so looking forward to it, but I may not be able to tune in for a couple of days.
33: Oh, that's unusual that your debit card won't work. You know, sometimes you've got a backup, you know, and they make the subscription services make you put in two as a backup. But, yeah, you know, you'll have to start watching it maybe on the weekend. I won't say too much about it myself. It is a new season, season four, but it shouldn't have happened because after season three, the big finale, they made a really big deal. That was it. It was just going to be a trilogy of one, two, three seasons, and that's it. But it brought Ted back, and he's now coaching a girls' team, female team, with a bit of help.
0: Yeah.
33: And there's a lot of loose ends, too. A lot of, I think, true fans, real diehard fans, sort of had unanswered questions from a couple of the characters.
0: So many.
33: Well, those loose ends, Tony, from what I've seen so far, and I've really only watched a couple of episodes, are starting to get sort of patched up and answered. So I think most fans will be happy, although it is a little different. The vibe is a little different on season four.
0: Okay, thank you for that tip. Because one of the favourite characters was a little character called Nate, who started off just picking up the balls when the players were kicking him around. And then he moves in and he ends up, I think, actually managing one of the opposition clubs.
33: Something like that, that's right.
0: And becomes a bit of a pain in the clacker. This is boring for people who haven't seen it, but we don't care. But I don't think Nate's coming back as a character in season four.
33: I won't say anything.
0: No, don't. Okay, don't.
33: And don't. I always get asked about the soccer side of things, and I'm not a huge fan of soccer myself.
0: But it's not a bad footy.
33: No, you don't need to be. Yeah. It's an uplifting, highly emotional and funny series.
0: It's wonderful. It's arguably one of the best of all time, but I might be a little biased because I just think it's so
33: good. That's going a little bit too far, Tony.
0: Okay.
33: The best of all time, although you've got friends that will agree with you. There'll be people that would definitely agree with you on that one.
0: Now, Jim, do you have a quick question for the great man while he's here? Hello, Jim.
3: Yes, I have two quick questions.
0: Please.
3: Hello, Shane. Tony Jackson.
33: Good morning.
3: Shane, I heard you saying about the Odyssey smashing all records left, right and centre, but then I heard you say that now Spider-Man has been smashing the records left, right and centre even more than the Odyssey. And I was just also wondering, is the Odyssey or Spider-Man going to be coming out on Blu-ray or DVD or just streaming services? Thank you.
33: Well, I definitely know that the Odyssey eventually will come out on Blu-ray at least, and maybe 4K, because Christopher Nolan, the director, his previous movies are all available, and he's big on that. I'm not sure about Spider-Man. I would say potentially, but it won't be for a while yet. It's actually made $1 billion in less than a week, and that is massive box office.
0: Which so, makes it presumably one of the all-time great turnovers in film history.
33: Yeah, it's up there.
0: Yeah.
33: It is up there. I don't think they expected it to be as big as it was. And, I mean, superhero fatigue is a thing. It's been just saturated lately, and I'm not a superhero fan, but I enjoyed this one, and it's fresh. Like I said last week, it's a fresh look. And Tom Holland, who plays the Spider-Man character, he's matured, and so are the movies. They've freshened it up. It's pretty good.
0: From all reports, it was very, very funny. You talk about Odyssey. The 3AW Brekkie program yesterday were trying to share what they knew about it and encourage Ross Stevenson to have a look at it. It was hysterical how they were talking about it without talking about it. It was really wonderful. You're on the fence about Odyssey, aren't you?
33: Oh, no, no, this is 9 out of 10.
0: You love it? Oh, okay.
33: My only thing was I was telling everyone because I kept getting asked how accurate it is to the source of, you know, Homer's The Odyssey. Mm-hmm. And, of course, it's changed up. It's Greek mythology. It's sort of streamlined and it's done for entertainment, but it is magnificent. And the cast and the music and everything about it at 9 out of 10 for me.
0: Okay, so you're hardly sitting in the middle.
33: I'm hardly sitting on the fence for that one. Yeah, I actually wanted it to go for another hour. I mean, it ran just under 3 hours, and I would have been happy to sit there for another hour.
0: Now, in the Green Guide from The Age today, they've done a story on The Agency. Have you seen The Agency? If not, why not? Because they're saying in The Age, they talk about a thrilling spy drama, so good at its job, it's hiding in plain sight.
33: Yeah, it's on Paramount Plus.
0: Yeah.
33: And Paramount Plus isn't a huge, a very popular streaming service. So that's why a lot of people probably don't even know it.
0: Yeah.
33: I'm only up to season one. Now, I know season two dropped a couple of months ago. I haven't caught up with that yet. But Richard Gere, particularly, has always been one of my favourites. And he's excellent in this. And then Michael Fassbender as well. Jeffrey Wright is a great actor. Good cast. Very solid. And it's not your average spy thriller. It goes a little bit above and beyond that. It's terrific.
0: They even make mention here as good watching Daniel Craig emerging from the sea in Speedos. What?
33: that is a reference to Daniel Craig's James Bond, who comes out of the ocean in those little tight blue Aussies, I guess, from one of those films, and that made a bit of a thing. But I always remember Ursula Andress and Halle Berry coming out of the ocean in
0: now
33: those two particular James Bond movies.
0: I'm with you
33: that's
0: on that.
33: More on my mind than Daniel Craig.
0: Thank you. When we come back, this is the story doing the rounds. Jackie Weaver, Judy Davis. It's called it's called Holy Days. Holy Days, Judy Davis, Jackie Weaver. It's a road trip. We'll get details straight after this.
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0: Look up what he does. The wonderful Shane A. Bassett, Movies and Entertainment, joins us every Thursday morning here on Australia Overnight. A Holy Days with Judy Davis, Jackie Weaver, two of the very best.
2: Certainly are. This film has been filmed over in New Zealand, set in the 1970s. And it's about some nuns who are trying to save their convent. And I've got to say, it's a very uncomplicated story, but it's easygoing, it's warm, it's feel-good, and it delivers. The chemistry between the older actors, particularly Judy Davis, who I've always liked, Jackie Weaver's no different, in a car on a road trip with a young boy. There's three nuns trying to get across the country for, to make up some time because they missed each other in a way as well, because it turns into a really nice attempt to save friendship as well as their convent. It's a meaning of life kind of movie. The only reason I recommend it is for the actors. And the movie itself is pretty much by the numbers. But it doesn't matter because I love them so much. It's funny at times, but also a very sad story in some ways. But the scenery in New Zealand has been captured on screen. Terrific. So I know a lot of people enjoy this movie. Puts a big smile on your face. Love Judy Davis. Yeah, she's got Brilliant Career, actually, was the 1979 movie that she did, and I spoke about it briefly when Sam Neill passed. Mm. He and her sort of were launched into the stratosphere after that in the late 70s, directed by Gillian Armstrong, of course. There's a new series. There's a My Brilliant Career series coming out on Netflix as of next week, so that'll be interesting to see what they do with that.
0: Yeah,
2: also
0: Judy,
2: filmed in New Zealand.
0: Yeah, of course. And that scenery, I haven't seen it, but I would imagine the director would be looking for just some glorious parts of New Zealand to shoot that.
2: Yeah, and because it's set in the 70s, it's low tech. So the car is a classic. There's no mobile phones. And it's just a good-hearted story, which movies sometimes can lack.
0: Love it. All right, just before we let you go, House of Dragon, this is something on HBO Max Season 3?
2: Yeah, I get asked about this all the time. This is a spin-off from Game of Thrones. We're into Season 3, halfway through Season 3. It's on HBO Max. Worth a look. It's fantasy, medieval. It's really stepped up this season. I'm not a huge fan of the series or even the previous Game of Thrones. You know, it's not really something I got into. But Gail Rankin, I just want to note her. She is in season two for a couple of episodes. They've expanded her role in season three, and magnificent. She was in Cabaret. She's a Broadway singer, dancer extraordinaire. Now she's playing this witch, basically, and she's outstanding. So if you want to see some good acting and some really big budget television series, check out House of the Dragon. But Gail Rankin, she's one to watch. Scottish actress.
0: And it's simply called House of the Dragon, HBO. We've got to fly, but it's always good to talk to you. Thank you for that. And you'll not tell anybody, not even me, particularly me, in terms of what happens with the great...
2: You'll have to get that debit card sorted out, Tony.
0: Hopefully,
2: we'll give
0: today.
2: Apple a backup.
0: Thank you. Maybe if I just beg, perhaps, for 24 hours.
2: There are some great
0: grace.
2: Shows on Apple TV. I'm always talking about them.
0: I know, we do. Good to talk. We'll do it again next Thursday.
2: Thanks, Tony. Bye, everyone.
0: By Shane A. Bassett every Thursday morning on Australia Overnight. Melbourne just gone 8 degrees, top of 16. Perth, hello to you. 7.5 degrees right now. You're going for 20, a shower or two. And Adelaide, just over 10. Possible light shower for you today, top of 17. When we come back, Damien will be here. Damien Tardio, footy tipping. Some really good games. The Melbourne game up against Frio, clash on Saturday. Really looking forward to that. We'll get all those details next.
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6: IVAC received complaint. UFU boss Peter Marshall blackmailed Daniel Andrews to change his position about the CSA EBA, the MFE EBA, and the amalgamation into Fire Rescue Victoria. They didn't find any corrupt conduct. 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
24: Good morning, it's Brad Arnold from Transport Victoria. Got emergency services in Campbellfield at the moment, attending to a collision at the corner of City Road and Somerset Road. Emergency services guiding traffic around this one through the intersection. Allow plenty of extra time. If you're trying to Hume Freeway, it's running a lot better north and southbound. Pascavale Road also an alternative out of Meadow Heights in towards Dallas and down towards the M80 Ring Road. Ring Road faring okay in both directions. Still building for the Western Freeway past Leakes Road and Hopkins Road. And there's minor delays for the Frankston train line.
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26: Well, that's the thing about, that's what I like about. Yeah, that's the thing about football.
0: And we do love footy. Damien Tardia with a footy tipping. Can you imagine running for training from Frankston to Portsea to train as Herb Elliott did with Percy Cerity?
1: Wow. No, I couldn't imagine doing that. I caught the bus from Portsea to Frankston, but running is a different story altogether.
0: We've had stories from across Australia for the last couple of hours talking about Percy Cerity and the influence that he had on certainly Herb and other athletes during that time.
1: And you've just given me a history lesson all about that, because I had no idea.
0: There you go. You'll now know. It's worthwhile a good read. Doggies up against North Melbourne, 3AW footy tonight from 7:30.
1: Yes, we're fast approaching the business end of the 2026 season, and the Doggies, they've got some really handy inclusions for tonight's game. Cody Waitman comes back into the side. So too Aaron Norton and Lockie Jacques, out Louis Emmett, Jed Busselinger and Latham Vandermeer. And for North Melbourne, they bring in Riley Hardiman, George Wardlaw, and out go Josh Gota and Bailey Scott. Both teams
3: in contention for the top 10 and the finals, the Bulldogs in particular. I think the Dogs coming back from Perth, it's going to be a bit of a challenge, but I still think they can get over the line against North Melbourne.
0: Yes, we've been talking about North Melbourne and former presidents of the North Melbourne Footy Club. I'm going to go North Melbourne because I reckon that just might be a bit of a surprise. Friday night footy, Brisbane Hawks, what a game at the Gabba.
3: This is mouth-watering. 3W football from 6 o'clock tomorrow night. Both sides fighting for a top four spot. The Lions, they got done last week. No one saw that coming. Not even a diehard Carlton supporter in D. Tardio. I did not see that coming at all. The Lions are just the fifth reigning premier to concede 150-plus points in a match twice in a season. No team has ever conceded that amount of points twice and won the grand final in the same season. So they've got to go against history. They've got a few issues as well down back, a few injuries. Ty Gallup suspended for 3 weeks. A few injuries with Ryan Lester going off the ground. They ended up with no one on the bench last week. I think the Hawks will get the job done and put themselves in the box seat to finish in the top four.
0: Yeah, they're looking pretty good. Fragility, Melbourne, Fremantle. It gets underway 1:15 Saturday afternoon.
3: Well, you'd be surprised. I think you're going to be happy with the way I'm going to go here. The way to beat the Dockers is to spread the ground and beat them with pace and take them head on. And Melbourne is the team to master. Do that. And on the MCG, with that wide space out there at the MCG and the speed in the team, such as Cozzy Pickett, Caleb Windsor, I think the D's might cause an upset.
0: I hope you're right. It's going to be a great afternoon. Sydney Swans, Port Adelaide, 4:15, and that's for the SCG.
3: Look, I think the Sydney Swans should have no problem with this. They've won all 9 games against the bottom 8 teams this season, and they've done that convincingly with a percentage of 157.7. So Port Adelaide will have no chance of Swans by about 30.
0: Down in Geelong against this, and the Pussycats are looking good.
3: So this is the game that concerns me. This could get really ugly. Oh. I think Geelong could just put a cricket score on against the Bombers. Yeah. I reckon the Cats by over 100.
0: Adelaide Crows ticking over nicely as well too, just quietly against Richmond.
3: This is another one that could be a cricket score, despite the fact that Richmond were able to get the chocolates against West Coast last week. Adelaide are really humming along and they should win this easily.
0: Giants and Gold Coast Sunday around about 1:10.
3: Look, can't pick a winner in this one. I reckon the Suns just...
0: Collingwood want to bounce back pretty quickly, wouldn't they?
3: This is a danger game for them heading over to WA. I think they will win, but it'll be a hard-fought match.
0: How are you feeling about St Kilda Carlton?
3: I'm nervous, but the Saints, they haven't beat anyone in the top 10, so let's hopefully that trend continues. Carlton by 20 points.
0: Carlton by 20. Damo, thank you. Go and look after the Brekkie program. Damien Tardio, Ross and Russ getting underway very shortly here on 3AW. Thank you for the great callers we've had. I'm Tony Mack. Look forward to your company tonight for more Australia Overnight.
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4: 8 degrees in Melbourne. Possible showers are top today. 16 at 5:30. Good morning. David Armstrong. Another gym has been targeted by arsonists. Police called to a Maidstone business just after 12:30 this morning. Took fire crews just over an hour to bring that fire under control, and the arson squad's now investigating. A Victorian AFL club has struck a secret deal requiring a player who has suffered multiple concussions to take legal responsibility for any future on-field brain trauma. Herald Sun's reporting the club brokered the deal with one of its most vulnerable players in a bid to exonerate itself and its medical staff from future litigation. AFL Players Association says the secret deal could set a dangerous precedent and should not be repeated across the league. A 69-year-old woman suing a Melbourne hospital for performing the wrong surgery on her. After going into Sunshine Hospital for a routine procedure, Deborah Buchanan claims she was mistaken for another patient. The hospital removed a large part of her external genitalia. She's told 9 mistakes like this should not happen.
10: You can't do this. You can't make a mistake on a person. It's just, it's not like breaking a cup. It's life to them.
4: A 13-year-old boy's died in a crash in Melbourne's northern suburbs. Police say he was hit by a car at Roxborough Park around 7 last night. The driver of the car stopped at the scene and was not injured. Ben Carroll's facing pressure to dump Jacinta Allen's work-from-home legislation. New figures show Melbourne remains the nation's office vacancy capital. There's enough empty offices to accommodate more than 83,000 workers. 1 in 5 offices in Melbourne is sitting empty. Woman's in custody after four men were stabbed in central London. Emergency services were called to the scene in Covent Garden, where four men were treated for stab wounds before being taken to hospital. Police arrested a 47-year-old woman, seized a pair of scissors at the scene. Scientists are calling for more funding for research into genetic conditions among children. Today marks the annual Genes for Genes Day fundraiser, proceeds going toward the Children's Medical Research Institute in finding new cures and treatments. Spokesperson Dr. Kate Giles says genetic conditions are impacting a growing number of kids around the world.
11: There's about 1 in 20 children that are living with genetic conditions or birth defects, and all of our research goes towards trying to find cures or trying to find better treatments to really help these children and their families.
4: More than 1 in 3 people are buying less meat or protein due to cost of living pressures. Research from MyFitnessPal found 75% of people are consuming less than 50 grams of protein a day. Fibre intake also remains a challenge, with only 33% of Australians reporting they meet the recommended daily intake. In finance, Wall Street is up 380. Our dollar, 70.59 US.
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4: Interim Essendon coach Dean Solomon has withdrawn from the Bombers coaching race. Solomon has managed just one win since taking over from Brad Scholl at the end of round 11. It leaves James Hurd, Mark McVeigh, Jamie Graham and Murray Davis in contention. Aaron Norton and Cody Waitman have both been recalled for the Western Bulldogs night's clash against North Melbourne. The Roos regaining George Wardlaw, who's overcome a hamstring injury. LIV Golf says it has secured an unnamed lead investor to keep the competition running in 2027 after the withdrawal of Saudi Arabia's financial backing. And that's the latest news and sports.
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24: It's Brad Arnold from Transport Victoria. There's northbound diversions in place on the Hume Highway through Campbellfield this morning. All traffic being diverted into the side streets at Somerset Road due to a collision. Follow the direction of emergency services. Allow plenty of extra time and drive with caution through those side streets. If you are northbound on City Road out of Faulkner, best off using the Hume Freeway or take East Road over towards the Hume Freeway. Take it up towards Cooper Street. Pascavale Road also an option northbound instead. And there's minor delays for the Frankston train line. Check the Transport Victoria website.
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4: A cloudy day, early fog, possible showers at top of 16. Chance of showers tomorrow, 17. Saturday, shower or two, 17. On the bay's northwest, easterlies 10 knots and waves below a metre. At the airport, 8. At Roeville, 9. And in the city, it's 8 degrees. David Armstrong, Melbourne's own 3AW.
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0: Are we on air now? You there?
1: We are.
2: I just found by accident, I was looking for something on YouTube that Damien is going to take over the task for.
1: Right.
2: Completely unrelated, Armour. Up came an interview that Mick Jagger has just done, because it says Mick Jagger 83. Well, he only turned 83 2 weeks ago. Talks about the five people he loves the most.
1: Are you in there?
2: Am I in there?
1: Yeah.
2: No. And what?
1: Well.
2: And the first one, I think, and he talks, he's doing a long intro, and I go, I've got to skip ahead here to find out, because I'm running out
1: Who
2: of time.
1: Who are they, the five people?
2: Well, the first one is Charlie. Charlie Watts. It's
1: yeah.
2: So gorgeous. Then I skip ahead, and I don't want to, no spoiler alert, is Tina Turner.
1: Interesting.
2: So I
1: Did they do a song together?
2: They must have sung.

0: chocolates in 30 minutes.
1: Yeah, got it.
0: The kid who says, oh, I'll wait for
1: 30 minutes. Give it to me.
0: The kid who says, I'll wait 30 minutes for the two chocolates.
1: Yes, yeah.
0: Will be more successful in life than the kid who says, no, give me one now.
1: Well, you can see that, can't you? You know, this is all, understanding compound interest.
0: Mm. Damien has found Mick Jagger and Tina Turner.
1: Yeah.
0: Performing Brown Sugar. Go!

0: I said to Damien, that can't be recent, because I don't think they perform it anymore. Because it is about a woman of colour.
1: Okay.
0: Right, so that was 1988.
1: It was faster than normal too, wasn't it?
0: Yeah.
1: Yeah. I don't know who the drummer was, but the drummer had sort of cranked it up a bit in terms of speed.
0: Yeah, I bet it wasn't Charlie.
1: Right. Well, no, because it was more thumpy than Charlie. Charlie's, there was something delicate about him, despite the fact that they're sort of, they play, it's a guitar-based band, obviously.
0: Yeah, but I think he was a jazz drummer, was he not,
1: yeah,
0: Charlie?
1: Yeah, and of course he had what's called the match grip, you'd be interested to know. The match grip is when the drummer does it like that on the left hand.
0: I've got to tell you a story of something that happened to me yesterday. Well, I'll just tell you the story. I said to Damien, can I tell this story? And Damien said, yeah. He said, tell the story. I go home by train every day. Mm-hmm. Right? I go over there to the Southern Cross and I hop on the City Loop, right?
1: Yep.
0: And I'm sitting there and I put my AirPods in and I'm listening to I Knew You When by Bob Seger, right? Once I find a new song that I like.
1: Great.
0: I just play it over and over until I hate it. Right? So I'm sitting there on the train.
1: Yeah.
0: In my own world with my AirPods on, and we pull up at, I don't know, Melbourne Central, something like that.
1: Mm-hmm.
0: I was sitting there, and the door's open. Nothing's happening. And there's a woman standing on the station. And she's looking in and talking. And I'm thinking, who's she talking? Is she talking to me?
1: Mm.
0: Damien.
1: You talking to me?
0: You talking to me? You talking to me? And it's not as if the door was right here.
1: Yeah.
0: The door was down the other end of the carriage.
2: Are you talking to me?
0: Okay, you're talking to me. So I take my AirPod out, and I said, hello?
1: Hmm.
0: And she said, is your name Ross? I said, yes, it is.
1: Hmm.
0: She said, I just want to thank you for giving me so much pleasure in the morning for the last 15 years.
1: Lovely.
0: And then the doors closed, and the train took off. And I'm full, I mean, a train carriage full of people wondering how I have given that woman pleasure in the morning for the last 15 years.
1: Cute.
0: Right.
1: Isn't it interesting what's been happening on public transport? Because just yesterday, I was on a tram.
0: Opposite. I'm not mentioning that.
1: No, I know that.
0: I'm mentioning from the...
1: I know,
0: I'm
1: funny.
0: Amused by what the people in the carriage thought I had done to deliver her pleasure for 15 years.
1: Well, the tram that I was sitting on, opposite me, a woman sat down and she sort of, you know, recognised. And she was very keen to have a conversation, which was lovely. And she was particularly keen to show me a photograph of you and her.
0: Oh, hello.
1: So I'm wondering whether...
0: Wasn't the woman on the platform, was
1: exactly.
0: It? Oh, the woman on the platform.
1: There we go.
0: The woman on the platform is a murder mystery.
1: Oh, for sure.
0: Right. So who got murdered? The woman on the platform, or did the woman on the platform do the murdering, or was the woman on the platform the witness?
1: Well, was the woman on the...
0: The only person who witnessed.
1: So is the woman on the platform that you saw, that she said to you, you've been giving her pleasure for the last 15 years.
0: Yeah.
1: How is she related to the woman that I saw?
0: Yeah.
1: An hour and a half later, who showed me a photograph of you and her.
0: Right.
1: How were they related?
0: Right. And do you know who this, did she explain how she knew me?
1: No, she's just a follower. And she met you at a bar, or she met you in the morning. On a platform.
0: Yeah. For 15 years of pleasure. There's the B-side.
1: Yeah.
0: 15 years of pleasure.
1: And wanted to have a photograph with you.
0: Oh.
1: Yeah.
0: Good on. It's all lovely. The Rumours Feast is... My house is about to become... I'm about to have two guests arrive on Friday.
1: Wonderful.
0: Yeah. Rabbits.
1: Get the rabbits
0: out. We compromise.
1: Okay. Because a dog.
0: Lauren want dog.
1: Yes, yeah.
0: Ross want nothing.
1: Yes.
0: Has been settled in the arbitration commission.
1: Yeah.
0: With

0: Two rabbits.
1: It was to keep the rabbits out.
2: Okay, and they have they been named yet?
0: Already. Pluto and Potato.
2: Wonderful. Pluto. Yeah. There was a my cousins used to go through this sort of stage where everything was either there was Fanta and Fritz and Pepsi and Coke, and you know, it was all.
0: I found in my children are not very smart. They think if you put something in the rubbish outside, you'll never know that it happened. So when I go out to put the recycling out, I see the can of Fanta.
2: Exactly.
0: They think if you transport the can of Fanta from inside the house into the recycling bin, no one will ever know.
2: I get it. What I'm wondering now is, did you say to your daughter, you can have one rabbit now or two rabbits in half an hour?
0: Delayed. I've just been texted by a mate. that was the ding in the background and I haven't had a chance to read it. The marshmallow test, it was called. 1960, Stanford University, delayed gratification in children. The child is given one marshmallow, told they can eat it now or wait 15 minutes to get a second one. Findings, early studies linked waiting ability to better life outcomes.
2: Interesting.
0: Yeah. The Rimmers Feast is back. Come and celebrate Kids First Australia's 130th anniversary at the 3AW Lunchtime Rimmers Feast at the Plaza Ballroom on Friday, August 21. I knew you'd do this, Damien.
2: Oh, here we go. Look at this. There's an offer.
0: Featuring special guest Peter Dacos.
2: No.
0: Possible shower atop of 16 degrees, 8 degrees now. He wrote this song about Glenn Fry from the Eagles. I knew you when.

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1: It's Brad from Transport Victoria. Northbound diversions have been set up on the Hume Highway through Campbellfield from Camp Road and Marty's Road up towards Somerset Road due to a serious collision. Emergency services diverting traffic. Use the Hume Freeway northbound up towards Cooper Street, or head through Broadmeadows and use Pascavale Road northbound in towards Meadow Heights onto Suburban Road and work your way back from there. Follow the direction of emergency services. The clean-up continues. Minor delays continue on the Frankston train line. If you're taking public transport this morning, 10-minute delays. Other lines looking clear.
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9: Are you the police?
10: No, ma'am. We're musicians. I'm a police car. I'm a police
11: car. 11 minutes to 6, CSI Melbourne, the media officer, Catherine Mufford. Catherine, what's doing?
12: Well, police are investigating after arsonists targeted a gym in Maidstone overnight. So emergency services were called to a fire at a gym in a business park complex on Hampstead Road about 12:30 a.m. There were no reported injuries and the offenders fled the scene, but the building sustained significant damage and investigators are currently treating the incident as a targeted attack. So anyone who may have witnessed any suspicious behaviour in the area or has vision or any information is urged to contact Crime Stoppers.
10: It's thus far, Ross.
11: Well, we live in the world's most flammable city, don't we? I was thinking only yesterday to a movie that I once watched many years ago called Quest for Fire. And I was thinking, there are two stages of human life. Humans who lived without fire, and then those who lived... Can you imagine life without fire? Getting up and having an Eiffel Tower in the morning and it's cold? What else, Catherine?
12: Police have arrested a man following a crash in Norlane overnight. So emergency services responded after an allegedly stolen silver Nissan Patrol crashed into a pole on Sparks Road around 1 a.m. The driver, a 36-year-old man, was arrested at the scene. Officers searched the vehicle, located drugs and a firearm inside. So the Whittington man has been taken to hospital with minor injuries under police guard, and the car was stolen from Clayton last month.
11: He was what sort of man? A Whittington man?
12: A 36-year-old man. He's from the Geelong area.
11: Okay. What else, Catherine?
12: We are investigating a collision that happened earlier this morning in Campbellfield. So a truck collided with a garbage truck on Sydney Road at the intersection of Somerset Road around 4:30 a.m. And emergency services responded to the report the male driver was trapped. He was treated at the scene and then taken to hospital with non-life-threatening injuries. The driver of the garbage truck was not injured, but there is expected to be traffic in the area around the scene of that incident.
11: Good on you, Catherine. Many thanks for that.
9: Quick one, Catherine. There was a young man that was missing, yellow Commodore. What happened to him?
12: He is still missing at this stage, and we can follow that up and see if there are any further updates.
11: Okay. Okay. Yeah, I saw his mum yesterday at the presser.
9: Yes.
11: Oh, he's got a tattoo. We didn't know that. He's got a tattoo of Veni, Vidi, Vici. I came, I saw, I conquered. So that's an identifying tattoo. He's got one. He's easily identifiable by his distinctive yellow Commodore.
9: Indeed.
11: That's Evan, and we hope to hear from Evan shortly.
9: Two O Q.
11: Yeah.
9: That's the rego, yeah?
11: One New York to outer Queensland.
9: Outer Queensland.
11: Good on you, Catherine. I've had bumping around in my brain for a little while, but I fear we may have done it before. Have we ever taken calls on what is Australia's greatest ever song?
9: Yes.
11: Did we do it, do you think?
9: Well, I know that, that's itching a cold chisel conversation.
11: It's because popped up on my Spotify play. It volunteered to me this song, and I've put it on my playlist. And I talked about it the other day, and you don't like it because I identified the fact that it's about failure. rock and roll, I gave you all the best years of my life. It's in the discussion.
9: Fair enough.
11: Yeah.
9: Well, we can have a long discussion about the best Australian.
11: You know what have we done? Cliches, because I was getting a glass of water and I bumped into Damien, who's about to go on with Tony McManus and to discuss football. Oh, and Damien said to me, give me a cliche.
9: Quick, I need a cliche.
11: And I said, oh, I don't know, we're at the business end of the season. Did you use it, Damien? Yeah, you're a good lad. This is Damien's nomination.

0: got a name for the talkback. That's Diana Trask.
1: Go on, man.
0: With a song called Oh Boy. Damien just said in my ear while he's playing that, because he loves that song, as indeed do I. He said, yeah, and we just glided into the ad break, can't we, Damien? He said, imagine being seven pots deep.
1: Is that what we're going to call talk? Okay, imagine being seven pots deep.
0: No, the talkback's called Seven Pots Deep. All right, it's hang on. Food bank.
1: Yep.
0: All right, here we go. I can't explain. I'm waiting for the time.

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1: It's Brad from Transport Victoria. Diversion's still in place northbound on the Hume Highway through Campbellfield from Marty's Road up towards Somerset Road due to a collision. All northbound lanes being diverted into those side streets. If you're back at Camp Road and Marty's Road, you'll be able to take that onto the Hume Freeway or head through Broadmeadows and Jakarta. Use Pascavar Road northbound up towards Summerton Road and back towards the Hume Highway from there. Allow plenty of extra time. Freeways continue to build. The Western Freeway, a stop-start run through Rockbank and Deanside, and there's still motor delays for the Frankston train line.
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11: I think we're going to open the lines at 7:30 on the subject of what is the greatest Australian song of all time.
12: Right.
11: And we were tempted by calling the talk back at 7:30 Seven Pots Deep. But we thought that that was probably a little irresponsible.
12: Yeah, yeah.
11: So its new name is The Conversation.
12: Well, is it in the conversation?
11: Yeah.
12: Yeah.
11: Like, so you come up with a song, you've got to say... Because you're not going to get a definitive answer. All you need to know is it like Rock and Roll, I Gave You All the Best Years of My Life by Kev. Is it in the conversation?
12: Is it in the conversation?
11: It's in the conversation. Okay. Oh Boy by Diana Trask. Is it in the conversation?
12: Not sure.
11: It's in the conversation.
12: Tina Arena, Sorrento Moon.
11: Is that the time? Anyway, it's 7:30. We're going to have the conversation. It's 6 o'clock at AW.
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13: 8 degrees in Melbourne, possible showers atop today, 16. It's 6 o'clock. Good morning. I'm David Armstrong. Another Melbourne gym has been targeted by arsonists. Kiara Parker reports.
14: The gym at Maidstone was set on fire at about 12:30 this morning. The blaze caused significant damage to the Hampstead Road building, which contains a gymnasium and martial arts facility. Firefighters searched inside to make sure there were no occupants. About 28 appliances were sent to the scene to help control the fire. The offenders fled and remain on the run. Police are treating it as a targeted attack and urging anyone who witnessed any suspicious behaviour in the area to contact Crime Stoppers. It's the second gym in Melbourne to be targeted by arsonists in 2 days. Kiara Parker, Melbourne.
13: A Victorian AFL club has struck a secret deal with one of its players who suffered multiple concussions to take legal responsibility for himself and any future on-field brain trauma. Here's Nine's Isabella Staskowski.
5: This deal was, as we understand, brokered about 2 years ago. Basically, it protects the club if he suffers any future head knocks. In that contract, it does specifically say that this player is at greater risk because of his history of head trauma. It also says that if he suffers any future head trauma, he could have permanent neurological damage. The AFL Players Association boss, James Gallagher, has spoken out saying that he really hopes that this isn't echoed across the league, saying it sets a very dangerous precedent.
13: Melbourne's soaring office vacancy rate is prompting renewed calls for Ben Carroll to abandon work from home. The latest figures reveal there's enough empty space to accommodate almost 83,000 workers. The CBD sits at 18.9% empty, nearly double that of Sydney and Brisbane. Property Council says Melbourne's office recovery is fragile at best. The proposed work-from-home laws will set us back decades. The federal opposition leader is warning housing shortages will last another 7 years, even if net overseas migration immediately fell in line with budget forecasts. Home Affairs Minister Tony Burke has cancelled a planned address on migration changes today due to elements which could not be finalised in time. Angus Taylor says current migration levels remain well ahead of any new home construction. Official data reveals Climate Change Minister Chris Bowen slugged taxpayers more than $345,000 flying around the world to promote net zero. He spent an average $7,500 a day on international travel, a total of 46 days abroad. In finance, Wall Street is up 380 points, the dollar 70.59 US.
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13: Western Bulldogs have recalled Aaron Norton and Cody Waitman as they look to secure a final spot. They face North Melbourne, who bring back George Wardlaw from a hamstring. Coach Luke Beveridge says finals has been spoken about this week.
15: If we win, if we beat North Melbourne, we've met a milestone. You know, at least we've finished in the top 10. We know that. So it is a bit of a different week where there's something a little bit tangible at the end of the game if we can pull it off. Is that a bit more incentive? Probably.
13: LIV Golf has secured an unnamed investor to keep the competition alive next year. It'll be reduced from 14 down to 10 events, with Adelaide remaining on the calendar. Cricket Australia is preparing for another club versus country showdown next year. Darwin is scheduled to host one-day matches against New Zealand in August in the lead-up to the World Cup. Same time, the lucrative 100 competition is being played in the UK. That's the latest news and sport.
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16: 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Phone 8595 6700.
1: It's Brad from Transport Victoria. Just the right lane open now, northbound on the Hume Highway through Campbellfield between the M80 Ring Road, Marty's Road, Camp Road, up towards Somerset Road following an earlier collision. Still got a couple of trucks to clear on the left side of the highway. Police directing traffic past the incident, but traffic getting through up towards Summerland Road and towards Cooper Street. Still some extra traffic, greens rebound on the M80 Ring Road heading up towards that Sydney Road exit ramp. But the freeway's looking okay. Buildings for the Monash Freeway through Berwick and Narre Warren. A stop-start run up towards Warragul Road.
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13: A cloudy day, early fog, then possible showers, a top of 16. Tomorrow, the chance of showers, 17. And Saturday, a shower or two, 17. On the bays, northwesterlies at 10 knots and waves below a metre. At Sydenham, 8. At Roeville, 9. The city, it is 8 degrees. David Armstrong, Melbourne's own 3AW.
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0: to 6 on a Thursday morning on 3AW to the affairs of the day.
1: Here we go.
0: There's a lot going on.
1: Isn't there?
0: The Age and the Herald Sun both deal with this story.
1: Mm-hmm.
0: The Age under the headline, Andrews' secret union deal exposed. Daniel Andrews' decision to sideline a senior minister and strike a secret pay deal with firefighters gave a union boss extraordinary influence over one of the government's most contentious reforms and exposed the state to the risk of corruption. An IBAC investigation has found.
1: And Chip Legrand's written a long piece here. Yeah,
0: and I have been thinking about that this morning.
1: Mm-hmm.
0: And I have great faith in the folks. I've decided there is one word that can describe Victoria. Don't have a go. And it's Shakespearean. 133693 for two bottles of the Bordley handcrafted Heathcote Shiraz. What is the one word that can be the Shakespearean word that can be used to describe Victoria?
1: So Chip Legrand tells us, at its simplest, Richmond, which is the name of the IBAC inquiry, yeah, is what happens when the government decides that furthering its own political interests is more important than safeguarding the public interest.
0: Well, haven't I always said that if you give this government a choice, well, the government generally a choice,
1: yes,
0: then you say to them, this decision will be bad for every man, woman and child in Victoria. However,
1: yeah,
0: it will be politically advantageous for you. They go, I'll do it.
1: Yeah. Well, Redlich told us, we asked Redlich, could you describe for us grey corruption? Like, what's the what's the definition? It's when you make a decision which is good for your political interest but not good for all.
0: And I don't know whether it was him who said, but someone did say, in this context, that pork barrelling is corrupt behaviour.
1: Right.
0: Because you are spending the public's money to buy advantage for yourself. It is by definition corrupt.
1: So am I naive in thinking that if you're in government, you're supposed to govern for all?
0: Yes, you're supposed to decide what is best.
1: For everyone.
0: For everyone.
1: Yes.
0: Yeah, not for yourself. I'm surprised we haven't got a correct answer yet. Okay, it's a Shakespearean description of how you would describe the setup in Victoria currently, and it is Shakespearean, and famously Shakespearean.
1: Okay.
0: 133693.
1: And the train to the airport's back on the, it's number one priority.
0: Yeah, but you haven't got any money, mate.
1: What are you going to use? Yeah. Well, how long have we been talking about the train?
0: Yeah.
1: Yeah, I know, right. You got to be a bit, I think it's fair that we're cautious now, because we know at the last election there was a Commonwealth Games was promised, and then after the election the Commonwealth Games didn't happen. So I think it's fair for a little scepticism, I think, is fair and reasonable.
0: A lot of people are saying Machiavellian.
1: Ah.
0: But Machiavelli is different from Shakespeare.
1: Yeah.
0: Right. It's a word Shakespeare used in a play. You want to put them out of their misery, Damien, do you? Put the folks out of their misery.
1: Here we go. No.
0: Hang on, Damien. Yeah, you went at the clock tower, Damien. Glenn, what is the word?
2: It's from Hamlet. Something rotten in the state of Denmark.
1: Oh, nice.
0: Rotten.
1: Well done, Glenn.
0: Well done, Glenn. Take two bottles of the boarding. Now go, Dame.
3: Something is rotten in the state of Denmark.
0: Something is rotten in the state of Denmark.
1: Wow.
0: Well, I think rotten is a description.
1: I think it's fair.
0: Story by Jay Clark and the Herald Sun. A Victorian AFL club has struck a secret deal requiring a player who has suffered multiple concussions to assume all legal responsibility for any further on-field brain trauma.
1: Mm-hmm. Yep.
0: Well, that sort of makes sense, doesn't it?
1: In that it's your individual responsibility. You're informed if you keep playing. You may well suffer some long-term damage.
0: If Freddie the footballer says, I need compensation for you for the concussions I've suffered to date, you go, yeah, all right.
1: Mm.
0: You say, however, if you keep on playing and you have any further concussions, that's on you. Doesn't that make sense?
1: It does, but then, you know, I think it's not as black and white as that, because doesn't mum and dad must play a role, and the manager must play a role, and the club must play a role, because the club says, okay, you want to play, but we're not picking you.
0: Well, then I think that is black and white.
1: Okay, righto.
0: Right, then you say, we're doing the right thing, we'll pay you out.
1: Mm-hmm.
0: But you know you've had concussions. If you keep playing, you get concussed again, it's on you, not on us.
1: Okay.
0: The Coalition and Greens will demand major changes to Labor's overhaul of gambling advertising laws.
1: Interesting.
0: Yeah. What do you reckon the folks think out there about whether there should be greater bans on gambling ads?
1: They would I'm not sure, actually. Right. I'm not sure that they're going to be absolutely against it, because, you know, gambling is such a big part of Australian culture. I tell you what, one of the things which doesn't appear anywhere that I've read anyway, so what does gambling advertising do? It actually goes to media companies, and then media companies use that money to buy footy rights, for example.
0: Yeah.
1: So would they be able to buy the footy rights for the same amount of money if they didn't have the ability to have gambling ads?
0: Who cares how much they pay for footy rights?
1: Well...
0: Have you ever been to AFL House?
1: There's a lot there.
0: You ever seen how many people are in there?
1: Oh, yeah, I know.
0: I don't reckon it'd make any difference to AFL footy whether the footy rights were $10 or $10 billion.
1: You don't think it would?
0: No. It survived a long time.
1: True.
0: Without having any money involved.
1: Well, not a lot of people like to go backwards, I suppose.
0: Yeah. So is there a chance that what Albanese is doing in not having really tough anti-gambling laws?
1: Yes.
0: Is it that he's sucking up to media companies?
1: There's a strong chance that that's what's going on.
0: Right.
1: Or just the media companies are lobbying hard.
0: Right.
1: Yeah, and they're pointing out, you know, because obviously if you're an Australian media company, it's not exactly easy to make money because, you know, the tech bros.
0: Yeah, but the governments aren't in the business of making money for media companies. That's not what they've been put on earth for.
1: That's true, but the governments also want to have, you would hope, thriving and prosperous Australian media companies.
0: If you went around my neck of the woods and asked whether people would like a total ban on gambling ads, believe me.
1: No, I'm sure.
0: They would. Premier Ben Carroll, I love your point of view on this.
1: Mm.
0: Premier Ben Carroll is locked in an integrity war with Daniel Andrews after he savaged the former Premier's conduct as intolerable.
1: Mm. Yes.
0: Your view is that Daniel Andrews has rung Ben Carroll and said, mate, go for your life.
1: Well,
0: if you need to attack me to retain office, go for your life.
1: Go for your life. I wonder.
0: Oh, no, I think that's a superb...
1: did you watch it? Did you see the premiere on the telly last night?
0: I did not, I don't think.
1: Yeah, well, there was a pause. There was a pause before, you know, he went hard. I thought I feel like I read.
0: He's been green lit.
1: I read his mind. Maybe not, but.
0: Does the moon have third party insurance? Because something has crashed into it.
1: Yeah.
0: And dinged it up.
1: A bit of SpaceX, I think.
0: Yeah. Did you see that on the news last night? As they explained in relative terms how important, dangerous it is to have a satellite crash into the moon.
1: Oh, I missed that bit.
4: Oh. We're all here.
0: No, can you imagine throwing a grain of rice at the MCG? I think was sort of what it's akin to.
1: Yeah.
0: It's a 6:15.
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7: It's Brad from Transport Victoria. There's delays still building for the Calder Freeway down towards Green Gully Road with merging traffic. The Hume Freeway a little busy coming in from Melbourne's north past Cooper Street, and delays for northbound traffic on the Hume Highway through Campbellfield following an earlier collision at Somerset Road. Traffic down to one lane past the emergency services. Delays pushing back towards Camp Road and Marty's Road. You can try the Hume Freeway or Pascavale Road northbound up towards Somerton Road. Work your way back towards the Hume Highway from there. And a clear run for the train network. Plan your trip on the Transport Victoria website.
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0: 17 after 6. So we read it. Well, I saw this a stray SpaceX rocket. That's one of Elon Musk's.
1: Mm-hmm.
0: Is believed to have crashed into the moon, forming a crater near a famous lunar landmark. Dr. Rebecca Allen from the Centre for Astrophysics at Swinburne University of Technology. I got the impression, Doctor, and thank you for your time, watching the story last night, that it's akin to throwing a grain of rice at the MCG.
16: Yes, so certainly while the moon is much smaller than Earth, it certainly is big enough to be able to handle these kind of impacts. And because our poor little satellite doesn't have an atmosphere, it's quite used to getting pummeled by debris from space. But what we're normally used to seeing is things like asteroids or little small meteors and pieces, not necessarily man-made debris that's hitting the moon.
1: So, Doctor, I've been wondering this for a long time. There's a lot of satellites up there, isn't there? So if you send a rocket, up into space, are you passing a lot of satellites? Do you see them? Are you going to be bumping into them?
16: Look, that's a really great question. And yes, there are. There's thousands and thousands of satellites, even just in our low Earth orbit, which is the closest to our surface. And that's the first kind of area that the rockets have to go through. But the thing we do have to appreciate is even above that area, space is so big and our satellites are moving so fast. They're moving, you know, thousands of kilometers an hour. So we very carefully plan this, and this is a big area, what we call space domain awareness, so that we don't collide with them. However, the more crowded that space gets, the more likely we are to potentially have one of these collisions events where potentially two satellites could hit each other, or a piece of debris that's been floating around in orbit could smash into a satellite or the International Space Station.
0: Right. It's interesting. The story says it crashed near a famous lunar landmark. I'm just bear with us, Doctor, while we play famous lunar landmark tennis between Russell and I. I'll go first. Sea of Tranquility.
1: Yeah.
0: Right, your shot.
1: Next.
0: We know the Sea of Tranquility. What are the famous lunar landmarks, Doctor?
16: Well, look, so we, you know, through 17, all of these different Apollo missions, you know, and there were a handful that didn't make it down to the surface. But, you know, there were so many of these Apollo missions, which we saw the little rovers that they drove around. We saw the landers, and we saw all the kind of technology that they took with them. And that was all around what we call the mid-latitudes of the moon, because it's flat, it's nice, it's welcoming. And so we were very happy to send our first, you know, humans to the moon there. So kind of around the mid-latitudes, if you look at any lunar map, you can see the Apollo landing sites that kind of dot that. And they never really entirely overlapped, which was on purpose. They wanted to study new areas. But that's also why, you know, we were a bit nervous when we saw where this rocket was going to land, because those are historical sites. We want to preserve them because that's our history.
1: So, Doctor, we know that China and India and Russia and the USA, they're all getting excited about the moon. Is there going to be Star Wars at some point, or are people going to try and own it?
16: Look, it's actually a really serious question, because right now with the treaties that we have in place that people have kind of agreed to, that we kind of have all agreed to the peaceful use of outer space, and not only that, but that the use of outer space will be for exploration.
0: We'll find a way to stuff that up, won't we?
16: Well, I was going to say it sounds peaceful, but actually what that means is if China are to land in a certain area on the moon and they're the first to be able to access water there, we really shouldn't go anywhere near them, because we want them to be able to preserve their scientific integrity. Mm. So in a way, it will kind of enable, it's a loophole essentially, that people can kind of go in and kind of stake their claim.
1: Yeah.
16: So there is going to be some contention there, and there's a lot of work to understand how we would navigate that.
0: Mm. Lovely to talk to with you, Dr. Rebecca Allen from Swinburne.
1: I reckon.
0: In my ear, Scorcher said, we need a Mount Rushmore on the moon. We've built Mount Rushmore on the moon.
1: Yeah.
0: Right, who's the first person you think would be there?
1: Well, the only way Mount Rushmore is going to be built on the moon is if Trump says it's a good idea.
0: Right.
1: Yeah.
0: Well, Neil Armstrong.
4: I want to be a fireman.
0: That's David Armstrong.
1: Okay. All right. Well, if he gets up there, then Buzz Aldrin needs to be up there as well.
0: Yeah, but what's the rest of the world going to say? Well, the first two up there are Americans.
1: All right, what about Galileo then? Let's stick him up there.
0: Another white man.
1: Well, did he? Because he invented the telescope, didn't he?
0: I think so.
1: I reckon he might have.
0: Damien says Elton John. I was listening to this song yesterday. How good is it?
1: It's not in the conversation, is it? Because...
0: Well, he's English for a start.
1: There we go.
0: One of the funniest things Donald Trump's ever said is when he called Kim Jong-un Rocket Man. At 7:30, we're taking calls on The Conversation. Mm. Nominate a song that you think is in The Conversation as being the greatest Australian song ever. 22 after 6.
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7: It's Brad from Transport Victoria. There's delays still building for the Calder Freeway down towards Green Gully Road with merging traffic. The Hume Freeway a little busy coming in from Melbourne's north past Cooper Street. And delays for northbound traffic on the Hume Highway through Campbellfield following an earlier collision at Somerset Road. Traffic down to one lane past the emergency services. Delays pushing back towards Camp Road and Marty's Road. You can try the Hume Freeway or Pascavale Road northbound up towards Summerton Road. Work your way back towards the Hume Highway from there. And a clear run for the train network. Plan your trip for the Transport Victoria website.
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2: 6:25, Ando has four tickets to Melbourne Skynet.
3: We have a game tonight between the Bulldogs and North Melbourne. More of that later. When I think of people who have played for both those clubs, I can think of someone who was born in another country who played almost 100 games with North and then over 100 games with the Bulldogs, where he won a Charles Sutton medal as their best and fairest player. His name, please.
2: Was he coached by Dennis Pagan at North Melbourne?
3: Yes, he was.
2: Right. It wasn't the player that Dennis Pagan said something very, very funny about when the runner went out and couldn't find him.
3: Peter Bell.
2: Oh, yeah.
3: You can say that.
2: Yeah. Said, the runner came back and said, I can't find him. And didn't Dennis Pagan say, like, a couple of missionaries found him on the side of the road in
3: Korea?
2: In Korea.
3: Yeah, he's 4 foot tall and two missionaries found him on the side of the road, which Peter Bell tells himself.
2: Yeah.
3: Gee, good player, Peter Bell.
2: Yeah.
3: He's really seriously good. When you think about overseas players to have played in the AFL, he's in the top 10. Hmm. You always think of Jim Steins.
2: Jose Romero.
3: Oh, he might even be the answer to my quiz. Geez, that's okay. That's okay. Somebody would have it by now.
4: There's lots of calls.
3: Which is good for Damo because it gives him the opportunity to play one of his favourites.
5: Look at me because I'm Jose Romero. I'm Jose Romero.
3: That's very good. That's one of Greek champions' best. He's got many, many good ones. I was just looking before at
2: Karen Hoy from Murrumbeena knew it.
3: What Scott Penry was on the front bar last night before Robbo came on. And Pendlebury, he had a couple of goes, Pendlebury, but it's quite interesting about the AFL scheduling. And I think Collingwood, I haven't looked at the fixture, but I think they have three sort of six-day breaks back to back to back. And he said, well, that's not the way it should be. Something along those lines. Oh, good on you.
2: Did you ask him how he found Fremantle and the Gold Coast as places to visit? That he...
4: Yes.
3: No?
2: Well, they
4: play... don't travel much is where you're going.
2: They don't travel much, the Pies. Did he have anything to say about that?
3: No, they don't. You should perhaps look at that, you think.
4: Perth this weekend.
3: But that's the biggest problem you could argue the AFL has. You could say concussion's the biggest issue.
4: Yeah.
3: But the equity of the draw, it's each year it goes on. If you have 20 sides, would you then look at every side plays each other once and you have a 19-round season, or every side plays each other once, then you go into some pool at the end of it?
4: Yes.
3: But even then, if you play each other once, who plays home, who plays away? I guess you have alternate years, don't you? It's just something. I would hate to be doing the AFL draw. I think it's.
2: You would think in the modern era that there'd be an algorithm that could sort all of that out.
4: Have you tried to do that on your AI machine?
2: No.
4: If you actually ask AI to do it, AI comes back and says, that's a bit tough.
3: I think that's. I agree with AI on that one. Robbo was a highlight last night.
2: Was he very fun?
3: In a pair of shorts, of course. Yeah. Yeah. Slimmed down, Robbo, because he's had a few health scares.
6: Look at that! Jared! Is that the moon?
3: I don't think Mick Molloy quite knew how to take him.
2: Yeah.
3: He didn't. I mean, he's lucky Robbo didn't take him back, actually, because he's capable. And Mick was sort of having a crack at him, and it didn't flow early, but then they moved into their work nicely after that. We got Jose Romero, didn't we? We're in North Melbourne. Big game tonight for the Bulldogs. I mean, they got to win, the Bulldogs. If there's those games, Freo, Melbourne, Hawthorne, Brisbane. Massive games.
4: Yes.
2: Going to be a beautiful
3: Hawks. Go Hawks.
2: Yeah, you do. I've got lots of people telling me they need Hawthorn to win.
3: Well, they're Geelong supporters or Melbourne supporters. Anyone underneath them who want to try and get into the top group, you know, that's how it works.
2: We've got 20 seconds. What's in the conversation for you as the greatest Australian song of all time?
3: Flame Trees would be right up there.
4: Yes.
3: Flame Trees is a beautiful song. It's a good song on many different levels.
2: And so, is that story about Flame Trees true, that they wrote it and then they thought, no, we won't release this. We'll hold this back for when we're going to finish up.
3: And then right?
2: Well, I don't know.
3: I know Steve Prestwich wrote the music, the late Steve Prestwich, and Don Walker wrote the lyrics. That'll do me, Flame Trees.
2: 6:30.
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7: 9 degrees in Melbourne. Possible showers at top today, 16 at 6.30. Good morning. I'm David Armstrong. Arsonists are on the run after a Maidstone gym was set on fire overnight. The blaze caused significant damage to the Hampstead Road building, which contains a gymnasium and a martial arts facility. Police are treating it as a targeted attack, urging anyone who witnessed any suspicious behaviour in the area to come forward. It is the second gym in Melbourne to be targeted by arsonists in the past 2 days. A 69-year-old Melbourne woman suing Western Health after a patient mix-up at Sunshine Hospital. Deborah Buchanan was admitted in January for a minor procedure to remove a small cancerous lesion. She claims staff mistook her for another patient and removed a large portion of her external genitalia. Lawyer Erin Monsalfia says it is medical negligence.
8: It was genuinely so shocking to hear Deb's story. It was almost unbelievable. The fact that she was never consulted nor consented appropriately for the surgery prior to it taking place. And I think that's one of the biggest things that it boils down to.
7: Police are investigating a crash at Roxburgh Park last night. It claimed the life of a 13-year-old boy. The teen was hit by a car on Somerton Road. Paramedics couldn't save him. The driver and passenger in the car were not injured. They stopped at the scene. Anyone with information or dash cam footage being urged to come forward. Three teenagers accused of murdering a Good Samaritan in Melbourne's northeast earlier this year pleaded not guilty. They'll now go to trial. Here's Alex Riddell.
9: Three boys aged 16 and 17 appeared via video link from a youth justice centre to formally deny the charge over the death of 22-year-old Aidan Becker. The off-duty security guard was allegedly stabbed to death after stepping in to protect a 14-year-old boy during a violent attack at Mernda Station in March. The teenagers, who cannot be named because of their age, will face a Supreme Court trial with a directions hearing set for later this month. A fourth accused, 18-year-old Mike Pecos, is due to face court separately. Alex Riddell, Melbourne.
7: A case has hit the Supreme Court claiming a man was held as a slave at a farm in the state's northwest for more than 3 years. His identity was allegedly stolen and used to run a dodgy fruit-picking racket. The man worked on a property at Swan Hill, but his passport and personal details were used to open a bank account and register a fake labour hire company. There'll be a national crackdown on e-bikes. The Consumer Watchdog has been asked to develop a new national safety standard. E-bikes, e-scooters and e-skateboards will all fall under the new rules. In finance, Wall Street's up 263, our dollar 70.59 US.
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7: Josh Fraser has been likened to Sydney Premiership winner Paul Roos. The Carlton interim coach will make a call in the next week if he will apply for the vacant Blues coaching job. Collingwood Premiership winner Mick McGuan telling Sports Today, Fraser has found a way to unite the entire playing list.
11: Josh Fraser's got this temperament to sit down and have similar conversations to revered players, but also young players, and he doesn't change his temperament. You see him in the coaching box. He's a bit like a younger version of a Paul Roos in a way. And Paul Roos had that temperament that was sort of relaxed. And maybe that's just allowing the players to play free.
7: Adelaide will remain on the LIV Golf Tour after the competition secured a lead investor to safeguard its existence until 2030. However, it's not expected to prevent an exodus of the competition's star players. That's the latest news and sports.
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15: It's Brad from Transport Victoria. The delays for traffic and trams through Brunswick at the moment. We have a collision to clear at the corner of Sydney Road and Moreland Road. Route 6 and 19 trams not getting through the intersection. Check the Transport Victoria website for details. And then delays further north as the clean-up continues on the Hume Highway through Campbellfield. Heading up towards Somerset Road, traffic down to just the right lane past the emergency services following an earlier collision. Use the Hume Freeway up towards Cooper Street or take Pascavale Road instead. Delays pushing back towards the M80 Ring Road.
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7: A cloudy day, early fog, possible showers, a top of 16. Tomorrow the chance of showers, 17, and Saturday a shower or two, 17. On the bays, northwesterlies at 10 knots with waves below a metre. At Eaglemont, 8. At Corio, 7. In the city, it is 9 degrees. David Armstrong, Melbourne's own 3AW.

0: thinking about the Rumour File now. 1-3-6-9-3. 10 years after going missing, a ginger cat named Mufasa has been miraculously reunited with his overjoyed owner thanks to an up-to-date microchip.
1: Oh.
0: Is that Peaches and Herb? Something like that, Dan? Mandy Doolan, Lord Smith Adoption Centre Manager. Mandy, thank you for your time this morning. Tell us the story about how Mufasa goes missing for 10 years and then gets reunited with its owner.
2: Look, it's one of those crazy stories where I'm sure if cats could talk, he would have quite the story to tell. But, yeah, we had this cat presented to us that came in. It had been living in an industrial area and for quite a few years, and the clients came in because they thought, well, we'll just adopt this cat because he doesn't have a home. So when we saw the microchip, it was actually the cat was marked as deceased. So we were a bit surprised, but when we rang, to our much surprise, just tells us that this cat's been missing for 10 years.
0: So the microchip was still working?
2: Still working. Oh, absolutely. They never stop working. But, you know, this story is such so much more about than a microchip. You know, it's about that incredible bond that people share with their pets and the joy that comes from bringing families back together. And at Lord Smith, I guess that's, for me, one of the best parts of the job. You know, when an animal comes in that's been missing, and it's not just the families that grieve, it can be pets as well that are grieving the loss of a pet. So
0: let's go back to Mufasa. Yeah. So you get the microchip.
2: Get the microchip.
0: And then you've tracked down the owner, and you ring the owner and tell the owner that we found Mufasa, and the owner has presumed that Mufasa is long gone.
2: 10 years, yeah. I mean, this Jess has had a family. When she came in to see my father, she had a child with her, and I was like, oh, well, you

0: you know, where was he living for 10 years? So
1: what was he eating for 10 years?
0: Well, you know what? He was in good condition. So he wasn't, sometimes when they come in, especially if he's been living in, you know, like on the streets, they can come in quite disheveled. But to me, and she said that he still looked exactly the same. He definitely isn't a young cat, but he was in great nick for a 10. Well, he's not 10 anymore. He's older than that.
2: Mandy, I don't want to be unfair to cats, but no, in that I imagine that a dog that's gone missing for 10 years, the dog immediately knows the owner, that there's an instant emotional connection, and the dog goes running towards that owner after 10 years. They've been, you know, we sort of imagine that they've been pining for their owner for 10 years.
1: And what happens with a cat is the owner goes, "Oh, Mufasa, I haven't seen you for 10 years." The cat goes, "Whatevs."
2: That's what I'm wondering.
0: But I think it probably wasn't like initial, but I think it definitely, that bond is like something that never goes away. And you know, at Lord Smith, it's amazing, non-for-profit animal hospital, the largest in Australia. And we microchip everything. Do you know that we even microchip pet birds? So, and we can have stray birds come in. So, and we've had birds reunited with owners. So, again, it's that human-animal bond that we're all about. So it's the best part of the job is reuniting pets.
1: 133693, what were the first three questions that Mufasa asked? The obviously would be, has Carlton won a premiership here?
2: Yes. Yes.
1: 133693, what were the top three questions Mufasa asked? Mm-hmm. What's the lifespan of a cat?
2: Well, I don't know. 15 years, is it?
0: 18? Look, the average age, well, he would be classed as a senior, but, like, I actually work in the adoption centre, and we've adopted cats out that are up to 18, so everything gets a home with us. It doesn't matter about age, and people love the oldies. People love the older animals, so, yeah, the older dogs are seniors, and, you know, seniors for seniors.
1: Mark, what was the first question that Mufasa asked it's the owner with whom it had been reunited?
3: Mufasa would have said, is it all right if I go out tonight?
1: Two bottles of a Bordelais handcrafted Heathcote Shiraz for you. Len, what was the first thing that Mufasa said?
4: Mim, but that's okay. He would have said, "Where the hell are you been?
1: Yeah, where are you been?"
2: For sure.
1: Oh, no, Damien. Hey, it would have been, "What do you want?"
2: Yes. Yeah. Hey, Mandy, I'm a bit worried about putting chips in birds. Because doesn't it affect their aerodynamic?
0: No, absolutely not. The first time I saw it, I was absolutely incredulous. But you know, it absolutely, and especially people get very fond of their birds, especially the exotic birds. Mm. So it's again a great way of like reuniting. And no, they're tiny. They're less than a grain of rice. They're tiny. So yeah, amazing.
2: That's good. Just to, you know.
1: Any luck, Damien?
2: I only mentioned birds because I thought that might, you know, there might be an opportunity there for...
1: Well, what is it, Mandy? This is an observation made by a scorcher this morning. Do people in the animal world, such as yourself, when it comes, you get a free kick in bird world in naming them because you've got the golden retriever, you've got the poodle, you've got the Labrador.
2: Schnauzer.
1: You got a bird, you got schnauzer is probably an exception, Damien. Keep looking for that thing I've told you about, Damien. It's in, but in bird world, Mandy, you get the imperial shag, the blue booted booby, the missile thrush, the great tit, and the yellow rump warbler. Right. You just get a free kick, do you, in bird world?
0: I have no claim to fame with knowing my birds' breeds, but we have exotic vets that are there for us to do that. So, yeah, we have we just take it and present it and say, what is this? So, yeah, and they'll know straight away. So, yeah.
2: Good idea, Mandy.
1: Stay with us, Mandy. Scott, what was the first thing the cat said?
5: Yeah, good morning, Ross. He went to his owner and said, those escalators at Southern Cross being fixed yet?
1: He said, Scott, God bless you.
2: Yes.
1: Two bottles of the Bordelais handcrafted Heathcote Shiraz. He said, have the escalators at Southern Cross station been fixed yet?
2: That's good, right?
1: And the answer to you, Scott, and the answer, Damien, is, no, Scott. And Mufasa, the answer is no. Mandy, well, use the opportunity, Mandy. Do you need people to come and adopt pets out of Lord Smith?
0: Absolutely. Absolutely. We're out at, our adoption centre's out at Camberfield, and we have got a range. We've still got kittens.

0: believe it. They're still coming through, which is a bit sad. But we have every age group. We've got dogs, cats, guinea pigs. We've got a rabbit, a one-eyed rabbit at the moment. So you can walk in any time, Monday to Friday, 9 to 3.30. We're open Saturday. And I guess you're saying with people with microchips, make sure that when you keep your animals' microchips up to date, because if you move home, update your chips. A lot of people forget to do that. So, and your phone numbers. There's no use having a chip if the phone number's not linked to the chip.
1: Okay, we do things on the run here and we don't have time to think, but the folks are brilliant and they have time to think. What would you call a one-eyed rabbit? 133-603, what would you call a one-eyed rabbit?
2: Miffy.
1: Albo.
2: Albo!
1: Doesn't he bang for the rabbitos? It'd be a one-eyed rabbit.
2: It's very good. That's good.
1: It's a start.
2: It's a start.
1: Mandy Doolan, thank you. Lord Smith Adoption Centre Manager. Okay. We have audio.
2: Oh, great.
1: We have audio of Mufasa. Once they found it and they traced it with its chip, the first thing it wanted to do was to go back to its favourite bar.
3: You really know that's true when you come back to a place you haven't seen in 20 years.
4: Or when you lose your bus pass.
3: 2 decades ago, my job took me to Alaska. This is the first time I've been back to Cheers since the 60s.
4: Really?
3: See those stairs? They used to go down the other side of that wall. Mm. Mm. And this floor, when I was here, was all ugly green tile.
4: Wow.
3: I guess everything changes in 20 years. They've even changed the paneling.
4: Where?
3: Over there, behind Norm.
1: I've said if you wrote that line over there behind Norm, you would retire. You say, I couldn't possibly do better than that. Possible showers atop of 16 degrees. It's 9 degrees now. Got a rumour you want to get to air today? Well, we would love you to do it. Call now, 133-693, or email breakfast@3aw.com. Mayo will answer your calls. It's 14 to 7.
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6: It's Brad from Transport Victoria. Still some heavy traffic and delays for trams through Brunswick. We have the collision to clear at the corner of City Road and Moreland Road. Route 6 and 19 trams not getting through the intersection. Check the Transport Victoria website. Delays for the Westgate Freeway. Slowly easing. Heading up towards Millers Road following an earlier two-car collision. That right lane has been reopened. And only the right lane is open northbound of the Hume Highway in Campbellfield. Following an earlier collision near Somerset Road, heavy traffic pushing back before Camp Road and Marty's Road, causing delays exiting the M80 Ring Road.
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1: 10 to 7 with, during our interview with, the Mandy from the Lord Smith, there appeared to be an audio glitch at one stage, and we have worked out what it was. Damien is trying to find it so we can replay it. I imagine that when we replay it, it is going to be enormously amusing, but we will wait for Damien to find it. Rick, what would you call a one-eyed rabbit?
17: Morning, boys. Well, I'd call him Keith. We know his real name's Keith, but he's got an eye missing.
1: Ah, nice. Rick, you beauty. Take a couple of bottles of the Bordley. But rumour file is open, and Maya would love to hear from you. 133-693. Barbara Taylor's in Los Angeles. Hi there, Barbara.
18: Hi, Ross. A good Thursday morning, Russ. First, to the horrendous bush blazes in Spokane in the northeast corner of Washington State. Hundreds of homes have been destroyed. The sheriff there says the largest of the three major fires was intentionally set by a convicted killer, Aaron Farnacci.
19: It was citizens being aware that led to the relatively quick apprehension of Mr. Farnacci.
18: He's 37 and served time for murdering his father.
20: He was found in possession of some waterproof matches in a butane lighter.
18: As for the blaze he's accused of setting, it's devastated entire neighborhoods.
21: All of our things are gone. We have nothing.
18: Now to the arrest of another man. A Secret Service advance team spotted 38-year-old Janine Taylor wandering around Donald Trump's seaside golf course here in L.A. in the days leading up to the president's visit last night. Officers say he was taking photos of the agents while wearing a radio earpiece.
22: Kind of walking around the grounds. It didn't appear that he was there for any type of legitimate business.
18: They arrested him, found he had a loaded handgun in his car, and at home, assault-style weapons and hollow point bullets. He's in court today on weapons charges. Trump's visit to his golf course for a Republican fundraiser went off without incident. Next to Michigan, where it's a major victory for the progressive wing of the Democratic Party. Dr. Abdul El Sayed, a former public health director, narrowly defeated establishment-backed Congresswoman Haley Stevens for the Democratic nomination for U.S. Senate. He'll be up against Republican former House member Mike Rogers in November.
23: As long as we want to keep our democracy, all of us have to come together to make sure that we never let Mike Rogers see the inside of the U.S. Senate.
18: Ross and Russ winning that seat representing Michigan is pivotal to the Democrats' chances of flipping the Senate.
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24: Good morning to you, Russ and Ross. A drone carrying an explosive device has been found at a major German airport. The device was spotted overnight at the Leipzig-Halle airport by an employee near Ukrainian cargo planes. A robot was deployed to inspect the device and a controlled explosion was carried out. A second unidentified object also collided with a cargo aircraft nearby. The airfield is used by the German military and NATO allies. It's key to the transport of military goods and also serves as a base for Ukraine's Antonov Airlines, which carry most of the country's aerial cargo. It's also a major hub for the logistics group DHL. Airports in Germany are on high alert following a series of unauthorized drone flights in recent months over sensitive sites, including military bases. Police say Russian agents may be to blame. 2 years ago, a parcel burst into flames on the ground at the same airport, one of a series of parcel fires that Moscow was suspected of being behind. Well, to the UK now, where the AI Security Institute says a powerful AI agent created fake online identities in an effort to trick a human into giving it access to a popular online development platform. Now, the AI agent then sabotaged it with malicious code. In essence, researchers say Anthropic's Mythos 5 tried to pressure a human into granting it access and approving his code. Ross and Russ, Anthropic says it's working with other companies to address the risks posed.
1: Wow. Okay, thanks, Gavin. And top seven this morning, top seven before seven comes from listener David Jones. Top seven before seven, this is great. Top seven before seven Wordle songs. That is, just got to be five letters in the title of the song. Let's get to work. Five to seven.
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6: It's Brad from Transport Victoria. Look at a couple of cars in the left emergency lane in down at the Westgate Freeway causing delays after an earlier collision. Just after Miller's Road, speed restrictions in place. Transurban Incident Response Crew have been called. There's some heavy traffic building in both directions on the Ring Road. Try to exit at City Road. That's due to a northbound collision on the Hume Highway in Campbellfield at Somerset Road. Just the right lane squeezing past emergency services and delays for Route 6 and 19 trams along City Road through Brunswick after an earlier collision at Moreland Road. Police directing traffic.
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1: David Jones, listener, 2 to 7. Top seven before seven Wordle songs where the title is one five-letter word. I've been going nuts. I've got nothing.
9: Think Pink Floyd.
1: Two bottles of De Bortoli for you, David. Righto, number seven.
9: Style.
1: What is it?
9: Style.
1: Number six. Magic by who?
9: Thanks.
1: Cars. Number five. Happy. Happy. Keith singing. Number four. Toxic.
9: Britney Spears.
1: Oh, well done, you. Say ding.
9: Ding.
1: Number three. Maybe I ride, maybe you won't. Oh, Drive by R.E.M. Great song. Number two. Oh, you make me wanna suck, roll my hand, suck, by Johnny O'Keefe.
4: There'll be a few people doing ding now.
1: And number one.
5: Because I gotta have faith.
1: Faith. George Michael. I try to get it through a name.
4: Right.
1: Barry, Chris, David, Frieda, Grant, Harry, James, Keith, Mummy, Nigel, Nancy, Paula, Roger. I've got nothing.
4: Did you say money?
1: Oh, I should have said money, not mummy. Call now for the River File, folks. 133-693. Want to hear your rumours? 7 o'clock, AW. Before I give my heart away, and I know all the games you play, because I play them too. Oh, but I need some time off.
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8: 9 degrees in Melbourne. Possible showers atop today, 16 at 7 o'clock. Good morning. I'm David Armstrong. A bombshell report claims an AFL club struck a secret deal with a player, putting responsibility for future concussions back on the footballer. Here's Eddie Summerfield.
10: A deal was brokered with a Victorian club player who had a concussion history in a bid to exonerate the club and its medical staff from future litigation. Whistleblowers say the secret deal is in breach of AFL rules, as players aren't permitted to have deals with clubs outside of the contract of service lodged with the league. Club sources initially denying any knowledge when quizzed by the Herald Sun. The senior official later backtracked, admitting knowledge of the deal. The AFL did not respond to questions about when it learned about the agreement or if it was aware of any others. Eddie Summerfield, Melbourne.
8: Another Melbourne gym's been targeted by arsonists. Kiara Parker has the story.
25: A gym at Maidstone was set on fire at about 12:30 this morning. The blaze caused significant damage to the Hampstead Road building, which contains a gymnasium and martial arts facility. Firefighters searched inside to make sure there were no occupants. About 28 appliances were sent to the scene to help control the fire. The offenders fled and remain on the run. Police are treating it as a targeted attack and urging anyone who witnessed any suspicious behaviour in the area to contact Crime Stoppers. It's the second gym in Melbourne to be targeted by arsonists in 2 days. Kiara Parker, Melbourne.
8: Ben Carroll's facing pressure to dump Jacinta Allen's work from home. New figures show there's enough empty offices in the city to accommodate more than 83,000 workers. One in five offices is sitting empty. A truck's collided with a garbage truck at Campbellfield. The truck driver trapped in his vehicle before being taken to hospital with non-life-threatening injuries. Overseas news, at least 17 people have been killed, 44 injured following a wave of Russian missile strikes on Kyiv. Meantime, an explosive-laden drone has been found at an airport cargo hub in Germany, which is used by NATO. Investigators also examining a second object that hit a cargo plane mid-air. And four men are in hospital following a knife attack in London's Covent Garden. A 47-year-old woman's been arrested. Well, a junked SpaceX rocket has crashed into the moon. Dr. Rebecca Allen from the Centre for Astrophysics at Swinburne says it's not the first time this has happened.
26: While the moon is much smaller than Earth, it certainly is big enough to be able to handle these kind of impacts. And because our poor little satellite doesn't have an atmosphere, it's quite used to getting pummeled by debris from space. But what we're normally used to seeing is things like asteroids or little small meteors.
8: In finance, Wall Street's up 263, our dollar 70.59 US.
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8: Aaron Norton and Cody Waitman have both been recalled for the Bulldogs. Tonight's clash against North Melbourne. The Roos regaining George Wardlaw, who's overcome a hamstring injury. Chris Fagan draws level with Lee Matthews, the most games coached at the Brisbane Lions, up against Hawthorn tomorrow night. Remarkably, a draw would see the pair equal on the win-loss record. The Hawks without a win against the Lions at the Gabba since 2016, having only played there 3 times since. Hawks coach Sam Mitchell expecting a tight game as both clubs fight for a spot in the top four.
27: We're going to have to be on our game. I don't think we come into this game thinking, oh, they're so gettable, this is going to be easy. There's no part of us that is thinking anything like that. We know Brisbane are a quality side.
8: And LIV Golf has secured a lead investor to safeguard its existence until 2030. That's the latest news and sport.
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17: 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Got something you want to say? 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
6: It's Brad from Transport Victoria. Some heavy traffic in both directions on the M80 Ring Road building up towards City Road. Those exit ramps due to a northbound collision on the Hume Highway at Somerset Road in Campbellfield. Only the right lane getting past the emergency services. Delays pushing back onto the freeway. You can try the Hume Freeway northbound up towards Cooper Street or Pascavale Road up towards Somerton Road instead. The Westgate's still a little busy past Millers Road following an earlier two-car collision and disruptions route 6 and 19 trams along City Road and Moreland Road through Brunswick with a collision to clear.
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8: Cloudy today, early fog, possible showers at top of 16. Tomorrow, the chance of showers 17. On the bays, northwesterlies at 10 knots and waves below a metre. At Montmorency, 8 at Avalon, 7. The city, it is 9 degrees. David Armstrong, Melbourne's own 3AW.
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1: It is a Mercedes-Benz GLA 200 SUV, 70 grand's worth. 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
9: Right.
1: 133693.
9: I don't even know what to call this, let alone how to describe it. You need to see some footage, and perhaps you will be able to inform everyone what we are about to have a look at. This is in the Inner East. What is going on there?
1: That is, I know exactly where that is. That's near Il Duca, beautiful Il Duca restaurant in Wellington Parade. There is someone is it a powered bike?
9: Yes.
1: It's a powered bike, and he's dragging behind him, oh, my God, maybe 6 or 7 trolleys or something?
9: Yes.
1: We'll put that up on social under the rubric, what's this about? Okay. I have a rumour that someone has been falsely accused. Before 7, we did an interview with Mandy Doolan from the Lord Smith Hospital.
9: Lovely interview.
1: And to all intents and purposes, there was a noise
9: that
1: made us think that Mandy, mid-interview, had taken the opportunity to do something We've gone back and looked at the tape, Damien has, and he has ascertained that what happened when we were speaking with Mandy Doolan from the Lord Smith is a listener who we had waiting on the line to speak to, Damien had, in the technical terms, kept the fader up so that whatever the listener was doing whilst we were speaking to Mandy Doolan went to air.
0: They're tiny. They're less than a grain of rice. They're tiny, so... They're tiny. They're less than a grain of rice. They're tiny, so...
9: Goodness me.
1: We would have won that New York radio. We would have won that New York radio award if we nominated that. One more time, David.
0: No,
1: the whole thing.
0: They're tiny. They're less than a grain of rice. They're tiny, so.
1: Let's get to the rumour file. No hurry. Lots of durries. Welcome.
2: Morning, boys. Got a ripper for you today in the southeast. A mortgagee rocked up yesterday to repossess a property, expecting empty shelves, and however, stumbled across a mother load of illegal durries.
1: How much worth?
2: Over $1 million.
1: So he's gone to inspect a property in the southeast yesterday. And inspecting the property, he found $1 million worth of darts.
9: Black market darts, no hurry, lots of durries.
1: Do we think, no hurry, lots of durries, do we think they're black market cigarettes?
2: 100%. We contacted the local plod, and they rocked up and said, too much for us. This is a border patrol issue, border force issue. We're not really interested. So border force were contacted. Border force says, look, it would cost us over $50,000 to dispose of those darts. So too trivial for us, not interested.
1: Take it to the local high school and knock them off in a week and a half.
9: Yes!
1: This is a great story, Harry. Lots of durries.
9: Brilliant.
1: Yeah, stay on the line. Welcome.
3: Hello, Ross and Russ. Rumour is question. A local football league retroactively changed a game's result to a draw 2 days later after a stats company, which is allegedly connected to the losing team, claimed the final score was off by 1 point. This controversial decision was made despite 6 on-field umpires confirming the score during the game and video evidence failing to conclusively prove who was correct. So, how did this happen and was it the right call?
1: Okay, and I imagine this, I think, Damien, is what they describe as the business end of the season.
9: They do.
1: These results become even more important. Good rumour. Yeah. A hero's journey, welcome.
4: Good morning. A young teacher at a regional primary school posted on social media requesting $15 donation to buy good novels for her students. Rumour has it she expected around $300 in donations, but over just a few weeks she was overwhelmed to receive $9,000 in donations, ensuring the school can supply novels for years to come.
9: Lovely.
1: Oh, that's just superb. That's what humans can do. Extra dry summer, g'day.
5: Good morning. An eastern suburbs swimming complex will be closed from October through to February this year for some maintenance.
1: So when they sit down, the local council, and work out when they're going to shut the swimming pool, you know, what would be the greatest window in order to shut, they said, I know, we'll shut it from October to February. Okay. The people in that suburb are saying,
15: someday this war's going to end.
1: Don't worry, you can go to another suburb in Melbourne where the local swimming complex has been under construction for 7 years.
9: Since it collapsed.
1: Well, it collapsed during the refurbishing. Testing. Welcome to the Rumour File.
18: Morning. Rumour has it, after recently updating their business address, a taxpayer received an official ATO letter containing the placeholder text, "This is test." It's believed that the document is a genuine government oversight rather than a scam, so who was supposed to make sure it didn't look dodgy?
1: Well, yeah, you would think that lots of organisations would have stratagems in place on the subject of how do we make this not look like it's dodgy.
9: And look at that.
1: And you've sent it, and it is from the Australian Tax Office, clearly.
9: Yes.
1: And it has serious matters dealt with but above the above to whom it may concern. To whom it may concern,
9: yeah.
1: It says, this is test.
9: So what are you supposed to do with that then?
1: Yeah. Crush Nuts, welcome to the Rumophile.
7: Good morning. I've just heard a major iconic manufacturer of super crunchy peanut butter is choosing not to continue with the product.
10: The world has gone nuts.
1: Any idea why, Crush Nuts? Because in my household...
9: It's got to be crunchy.
1: No, it's got to be smooth.
9: Really?
1: Oh, God. No, that's I was going to ask the question.
9: Mm.
1: Let's do a quick survey here. Mm. Damien's, how do you like your nuts? Crunchy or smooth? Mm. Doesn't like them. Mm. Scorcher, smooth or crunchy? Whatever. Maya, crunchy. Mm. Sophie? Mm. Oh, Sophie's gone, what? that's the best answer.
9: You're yet. Smooth.
1: What? I'm smooth.
9: Oh, yeah.
1: So I think crunchy wins. Mm. Just. Narrow victory for crunchy at the business end of the season. Let's go back and reiterate that Mandy Doolan from the Lord Smith is totally innocent. It yes. was a listener waiting on the line.
0: They're tiny. They're less than a grain of rice. They're tiny. So
1: out of 7:30... What's in the conversation when trying to establish what is the greatest Australian song of all time? You tell us what you think is in the conversation. 133693. Transurban's traffic team tell us drivers on CityLink are saving up to 13 minutes this morning between Toorak Road and the Soybean Doy.
9: Mm-hmm.
1: Quicker trips with Transurban, operator of Linked. It's 7:15.
0: They're tiny. They're less than a grain of rice. Tiny, so...
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6: It's Brad from Transport Victoria. Still some heavy traffic through Brunswick. The corner of City Road and Moreland Road after a couple of cars were involved in a collision. Emergency services working to clear the scene. Tow trucks picking up the last couple of vehicles now. Still disruptions for Route 6 and 19 trams. As a result, you could try the upfield train line instead of a tram along City Road and then further north in Campbellfield. Heavy traffic in both directions now due to a collision on the Hume Highway still being cleared, affecting northbound lanes down to one lane past Somerset Road. Delays pushing back onto the M80 Ring Road.
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1: 18 after 7. I think this is front page story by yes. Jay Clark and the Herald Sun.
9: Yep.
1: A Victorian AFL club, unnamed, has struck a secret deal requiring a player who's suffered multiple concussions to assume all legal responsibility for any further on-field brain trauma.
9: Hmm.
1: Peter Jess, well-known player agent and concussion campaigner. Peter, nice to talk to you. You're going to maybe yell at us, but to Russell and I, doesn't that make sense that, mate, we will compensate you,
9: mm-hmm.
1: but if you want to keep playing and suffer any further concussions, that's on you?
22: I think the first thing we have to look at is
12: what is the damage to the player's brain? Because we have 68 points of cortical functionality that drive each of the aspects of his life. Now, if we know what part that controls the executive function, that is his decision-making process, if it's been damaged, then I'm pretty convinced that there'll be no informed consent, so that he actually doesn't know what he's actually signing and what he's getting into. But for me, it's an awfully cynical move by the AFL to blame shift. The fact is this, is that what we've got to acknowledge, that the environment that this player is going into is dangerous. The responsibility for the employer is to protect the player from any harm. Now, if...
1: Sorry, Peter, just to interrupt, are you saying that what the club or the AFL should have done is said to him, no, mate, your playing days are over?
12: The science and medicine says that if you've had 3 clinical concussions, you should not be put in a position to get a 4th because of the long-term damage. And quite simply, what I'm seeing is this, is that of the cohort of past players that I have worked with, 2 of my past players have died, and they've died from CTE. Now, the whole situation is that if it was better managed at a point in time and we knew what the brain damage was at a point in time, then you could actually work to try and rehabilitate. But it gets to a point that if you ignore that there is brain damage, you put a person in to get more brain damage, then for me, that is a breach of the human rights of this player.
1: Okay, so no doubt if the club said to him, mate, well, you can't play, you've had too many concussions, you can't play any further, the player at that stage might well say that that is in breach of his human rights.
12: No. What happens is this, is the process then, he goes before a medical panel. They assess the likelihood of long-term damage. The problem is this, is that you've got to look at it from the global point of view. The people that are impacted are not only just the player, but his family. And I'm dealing with lots of wives who have said to me is that the person they're now dealing with is not the person that they first married because of the brain traumas that has happened. They change in personality. One of the things that we're finding is that there is a pattern of domestic violence that happens when there is brain damage.
1: Now, I understand all of that, but dealing with this situation, he wants to play, and the club says, yeah, you can play, but any further concussions are on you. Mm. And you say, no, from a medical point of view, he shouldn't play again. And I'm trying to work out why the club wouldn't want that. Does the club not want it because he's a really good player?
14: Mm.
12: Well, I mean, look, the point is this. If we know that we have a dangerous situation that is going to create more danger, when you play in a collision-based sport, brain trauma is not an if, it is when. So if you suggest to me that as a society we accept that you can have brain damage as a collateral process from playing or being involved in your employment, I would be very, very surprised.
1: Good on you, Peter. Been a while since we've had a chat to Peter Jess. And what did he call it, a collision sport?
14: Yeah.
1: And it is.
14: Most definitely. 360.
1: Is there a more collision sport in the world?
14: Well, ice hockey.
1: But they've got helmets.
14: They do. Mm-hmm.
1: Is there a more collision sport in the world?
14: Well, clearly
1: soccer. People die on a regular basis in soccer. They fall to the ground writhing in agony and often carried from the field deceased.
14: Well, of course, the no offside plays a big role in the collision elements of the game.
1: Is there, well, number 3693 will take argument. Is there a greater collision sport in the world than AFL football? Got gloves. It's 22 after 7.
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19: It's Brad from Transport Victoria. The clean-up continues in Brunswick at the corner of City Road and Borland Road after an earlier collision. Still disruptions for Route 6 and 19 trams through the area. Then further north, some heavy traffic in Campbellfield on the Hume Highway due to a northbound collision at Somerset Road. Traffic down to one lane. That's pushing traffic onto the M80 Ring Road. Greens for bound delays back towards the Tullerene Freeway. If you're on the trains this morning, minor delays for the Alamein, Belgrave and Glen Waverley train lines. Check with the Transport Victoria website for details. There's cancellation for the Lilydale line.
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1: 7:25. The Bortley for Adam, who says boxing. Scott, who says mixed netball. It's the greatest collision.
26: What about AFL when you have a 360-degree game?
1: Yeah.
26: So danger can come from anywhere. There's no other 360-degree game.
1: The coach of Melbourne Storm before Craig Mellon, was that Lindsay Anderson? I remember Lindsay Anderson had a conversation.
26: Chris Anderson,
1: who told me once that that's the thing that fascinated him about AFL was that danger can come from anywhere.
26: Chris Anderson was the first coach, I think. Mick Murray.
1: Sorry, yeah. And I was a Signet Pack Power. You commute with a Signet Power Bank.
26: You asked me off here before who takes the biggest clunks in the AFL. So you're talking about a mark where someone puts incredibly strong
1: hands. Who would most deserve the nickname Clunk?
26: Yeah, I said Josh Tracy from Fremantle Dockers currently. But going back in time, I think of someone like Stuart Lowe.
14: Yeah.
1: Buckets.
26: Buckets Lowe, yeah. Wayne Carey. Wayne Carey just took incredibly. The Gary Ablett Sr. It's as if the ball could have burst when they grabbed it, those two. And that's part of their greatness. I can think of a bloke who had huge hands, was an incredible mark, high mark, back in the 60s. And to highlight the size of his hands, they put eggs into his hand to show how many he could hold. Now, I think it was something like 12. I need his name, please.
1: Did he play for your team?
26: He might have, and then years later,
1: Stuart
26: Lowe might have. Oh, that's a very good answer. I didn't even know you'd know him. Stuart Lowe might have done the same photo. Might have been, and he had something like 16. And Bob Davis got very upset. He said, "Fair dinkum, he's got pullet eggs. They're not the real, they're the big ones.
1: The wrong eggs."
26: Yeah, too good, Bob. He was onto it very, very quickly.
1: God bless you, Bobby.
26: I was interested in your discussion with Peter Jess around concussion, given Jay Clark's front page story in the Herald Sun today. The concussion landscape in the AFL right now is a mess. Because there's so many different facets to it. So the NFL, I think 2015, had a $1 billion settlement, and that largely took care of it. We've currently got some players, not many, who have been paid out. Others is what Peter was just talking about and what Jay's talking about with one particular club. Geelong Footy Club named 12 current and former doctors in a third-party notice. And if the class action against them and other clubs is successful, what Geelong is trying to do is to shift liability from itself, much to the shock of those doctors
1: Geelong is trying to shift financial responsibility from Geelong to the insurers of those doctors.
26: Okay. Well, I hope that's right for the doctors' sakes, because I know some of them were very upset when they first found out about it, and remain so. We have a football game tonight, Russ, between the Bulldogs and North Melbourne at Marvel Stadium, starting at 7:30 p.m.
14: Right.
26: There's a game of has massive consequences for both clubs. I say that because North hasn't beaten a club above it. Finished the season well. They were good last week. An honourable loss to Hawthorn.
14: Yep.
26: Showed really good signs. They get George Wardlaw back in the side, and the Bulldogs... Well, the Bulldogs just have to win, and they get Waitman and Norton back in the side. So I'm tipping the Bulldogs, but looking forward to the game. I have a passion meter of 8 for this particular game.
1: St Kilda's Jack Silvani doing special comments on 3AW tonight.
26: And Jack, who might play on the weekend, having dislocated his collarbone.
14: Oh.
26: He's a tough boy, Jack Silvani, and had a really good year. Credit to him. Now, Bill, you named Bill Ryan as the bloke who carried eggs in his hand. I think a dozen eggs. He took one of the
1: eggs.
26: Took one of the great marks in history against Avery and Sinman in a final at the MCG.
1: He used to take over 20 marks a game.
26: He was a fantastic Billy Ryan. Who knew that?
1: Tom Scott from Baldwin knew that.
26: Good answer, Tom.
1: What's in the conversation? 133-693. What is in the conversation when trying to establish what is the greatest Australian song of all time? I've got it covered.
25: Mercedes-Benz Berwick will better any trade-in price. Guaranteed. 3AW News.
2: 9 degrees in Melbourne. Possible showers at top today, 16 at 7:30. Good morning. I'm David Armstrong. The AFL is dealing with another concussion controversy. Whistleblowers at a Victorian AFL club claim their team has struck a secret deal requiring a player who has suffered multiple concussions to assume all legal responsibility for any further on-field brain trauma. Concussion campaigner Peter Jess telling 3AW Breakfast, it is a complete breach of duty of care.
12: The science and medicine says that if you've had 3 clinical concussions, you should not be put in a position to get a 4th because of the long-term damage. And quite simply, what I'm seeing is this, is that of the cohort of past players that I have worked with, 2 of my past players have died. And they've died from CTE.
2: Another gym has been targeted by arsonists. Police called to the Maidstone business just after 12:30. It took crews just over an hour to bring that fire under control. Evidence has emerged. The crime syndicate, dubbed the Commission, ordered the kidnapping and assault of a family member of a tobacco store owner. The Age reporting today, the man was abducted off the street in broad daylight in Morwell on Saturday after a local shop owner, a relative, refused to turn over his outlet. Authorities are endorsing an overhaul of Breast Screen Australia. The new framework will tailor screening to individual risk factors and use new technologies like AI prediction models and contrast imaging. Experts say the shift from the current age-based model will help detect cancers earlier. The father of an Australian woman killed in the United States believed her children would have a better life if they were allowed to be brought to Australia. Her husband, Jesse Nicholas Jones, is accused of murdering 33-year-old Megan Bowler in April. The children are currently in the care of their paternal grandparents in the US, but Megan's father, Tony, says they're facing a complex legal battle to bring them here.
3: We're going to try and be her voice and stand up for what we think is right. And they're so young that we can give them a good opportunity. And my other daughter, Madison, has bravely stepped up and she's going to see if she can raise the children here.
2: EV car sales have jumped 200% in the past year. Almost 34,000 EVs were sold in July, making up 32% of all new car sales. Well, a ginger cat named Mufasa has been reunited with his owner after going missing 10 years ago. It's all thanks to a microchip. Mandy Doolan from Lord Smith Adoption Centre says the owner could not believe it.
4: I think she was a bit in shock. He was in good condition, had been living in an industrial area for quite a few years, and she said that he still looked exactly the same.
2: In finance, Wall Street's up 263 points, the dollar 70.59 US.
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2: Western Bulldogs have recalled Aaron Norton and Cody Waitman as they look to secure a final spot. They face North Melbourne, who bring back George Wardlaw from a hamstring. The Giants have shot down reports senior player Jake Stringer is offside with his teammates. Stringer has reportedly lost trust of his teammates after a failed off-field business venture. But Toby Bedford says the veteran forward remains a respected member of the team.
0: He's been a great teammate, and I don't think he's any relationships that I know of have been damaged. He comes in here, he's a great leader for the young boys.
2: Cricket Australia preparing for another club versus country showdown next year. Darwin set to host one-day matches against New Zealand in August. At the same time, the lucrative 100 competition is being played in the UK. That's the latest news and sport.
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19: It's Brad from Transport Victoria. Still delays for westbound traffic along Marty's Road in Campbellfield, heading up towards City Road, the Hume Highway, due to a collision. Multiple lanes currently closed by police and emergency services blocking those lanes. Delays pushing back underneath the M80 Ring Road. Still delays north and southbound in Campbellfield past Somerset Road following an earlier northbound collision. All lanes are open, and all lanes are open in Brunswick on City Road. At Moreland Road, following a collision at the intersection, Route 6 and 19 trams have resumed with delays. Check the Transport Victoria website.
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2: A cloudy day, early fog possible, showers and a top of 16 degrees. The chance of showers tomorrow 17, Saturday a shower or two 17. On the bays, northwesterlies at 10 knots and waves below a metre. At Springvale, 9, Mount Dandenong, 6 in the city, it's 9 degrees. David Armstrong, Melbourne Zone, 3AW.

0: song of all time. And Nick Cave covered it. Come Save Your Ships Around Me by Dennis Wilder. What's in the conversation when trying to establish what is the greatest Australian song of all time? 1-3-6-9-3-7. We've got Mark, Ali and Bill. This... I think we have a million calls on this. 1-3-6-9-3. What is in the conversation for the greatest Australian song of all time?
1: Of any century?
0: Since time immemorial.
1: Okay.
0: What the hell is that?
1: Hunters and Collectors.
0: Is that the Slab? I've never heard the Slab.
1: Oh, really?
0: Yeah, no, never have.
1: Okay.
0: I'm going to be greedy and have two, and the second of which you're going to accuse me of being a contrarian, but I'm 100% serious. I would say this is what got me started on this subject, this popping up and me listening to the lyrics for the first time since the late 14th century and working out what the song's about. This... But will you concede it's in the conversation?
1: It is a beautiful song.
0: It is a beautiful song.
1: It's a beautifully written song, it is.
0: Yeah, and very Australian.
1: Yeah.
0: The other one I would nominate is this. Oh, God, not this version.
2: Now, when I was a young man, I carried me pack.
1: Yeah.
2: And I lived the free life of the rover.
0: I think the band played Waltzing Matilda.
1: Yep.
0: For me, is in the conversation. It's an extraordinary song. This is Mayers.

0: aka Animal Kingdom. And I think it was an Australian anthem. It brought a lot of Australians together. That song has touched many hearts.
1: A lot of people would agree with that.
2: On Hey Hey, it's Saturday night one night, they played the skit, the film clip. And in the film clip, Jackie Weaver, I think, throws something at Darren. And Darren ducks like a dish and it hits the wall behind him. John Blackman on the voiceover goes, damn it, missed.
1: Yeah.
2: Morning, Blackers. I remember it and laugh my head off. Mark, you're a representative of 1.3 million Australians who've also wanted to nominate
1: lots
2: you on the voice.
1: Lots of calls coming in.
2: Ali.
3: The obvious choice is It's a Long Way to the Top. Right. You want to rock and roll.
1: Yeah.
3: There's so many good things about this song.
2: It's... How many of the AC/DC were migrants?
1: Oh.
3: I think the greater majority of them are the Scotland, I guess.
2: Yeah. Ali, no doubt it is in... Damien, you're paralysed?
4: It's a long way to the top if you want to rock and roll. It's a long way for Frio if you want to get the scroll.
5: It's a long way to the top if you want to rock and roll.
4: One more time. It's a long way to the shop if you want a sausage roll.
2: I was talking to my son about a Rex Hunt clip yesterday, and I said the important thing is who's in the background. I'm going to go maybe Wolsey or Shorey. Wolsey. Both of them.
1: Mm.
2: Oh, that's one of the great things.
1: Yeah.
2: Was how much Wolsey and Shorey and
1: got into it. Yes.
2: Sharon, what's in the conversation?
6: Jimmy Barnes, K-San.
1: Yeah.
2: It's in the conversation.
1: I mean, the chisel.
2: Yeah.
1: I mean, you could put the entire East album in the conversation.
2: You could. It's in the conversation. Bill, what do we got?
7: Good morning, guys. Normie Rowe doing It's Not Easy. It's a wonderful ballad, and Normie is one of the great Australian singers, and I think this is probably his best performance ever.
1: Okay. Do you know this?
2: Is it It's Not Easy, Love a New Baby?
7: That's the one, yep.
2: Yeah. Damien will find.

0: Everyone is singing it here, Bill, which means it's in the conversation. Ando is reminding me, he sent me a text yesterday, 9:05 p.m. That was ambitious. Alan Butterworth was a member of the Ratsat Rook Pipe Band, played the bagpipes on the AC/DC film clip. He was the third piper, died 2 weeks ago.
1: Still alive.
0: Oh, wow, the other two are still alive. Janine.
2: Hello, I think I'd like to nominate A Song of Lost Love and Heartbreak, Flame Trees. Mm.

0: Is Janine... I'm going back to Janine's voice.
1: Same.
0: Helen, Jimmy. Janine related to Helen. Hello, Tony. Janine, just for us, could you say, hello, Tony?
2: Hello, Tony.
1: Oh. Straight into the bank.
0: Can we get Tony Leonard on and to say, Tony, does Tony vote for Helen or Janine? That's great, Janine. What a beautiful voice. Sotto.
3: Good morning, Ross and Russ. I still call Australia Home by Peter Allen. It could be a national anthem. Okay.

0: back to the new Qantas Air. I still call Mumbai home.
1: Are you brave enough to say anything's not in the conversation?
0: I'm having no difficulties so far with anything in life. David.
2: Morning. Morning. This is the national anthem. Great Southern Land I Sets.
1: It is a cracker.
0: David and Russell, was it played at the Sydney Olympics?
1: Yes.
0: Great Southern Land?
1: He says confidently.
0: Confidently, yes. Okay, nice nomination. I'm not going to...

0: coward. I'm just not having, like, no one's rang up and said, Timey Kangaroo Down Sport or anything like that.
1: Yet.
0: Tony.
2: Hey, boys, I got one for you. Mm. Maybe along that line, Roscoe. Mm. The boy who lost his jocks on Flinders Street Station by the painters and dockers.
0: I don't have a problem with that.
1: Not at all. I don't even need to hear it. What about nude school?
0: Oh, nude school?
1: It's got to be in the conversation. Nude school.
0: It might actually win, Tony.
1: Oh, which reminds us of Keith.
0: I've never heard of that.
1: Keith is a cracker. You've heard Keith, remember that one? Oh, yeah.
0: Can we go to the ad if we ever go to an ad break, Damien, can we play the boy who lost his jocks at Flinders Street Station by the painters and dockers? Yes, there was a union that knew how to behave. Graham.
3: How you going?
0: Yeah, good.
3: Yeah, the Newcastle song. I can't remember the name of the bloke, but you know, rack off Normie, you and your mate.
1: Oh, yeah.
0: Yeah, Bob. I'll never forget him. Oh, what's his name?
1: You and your mates.
0: Bob Hudson.
4: Don't you ever let a chance go by, oh Lord, don't you ever let a chance go by.
1: In the conversation?
0: Not really, but it's a good song.
1: I don't think it is.
0: We don't write funny songs like
1: sorry, proper... No, Keith's funny.
0: Who had Keith?
1: Well, we haven't had Keith from a caller, but Keith is a funny song.
0: Oh, no. We need that next one, Mayor. We need the next one. Next two. Tony and Jenny, please, Mayor. Tony.
5: To where the eagle rocks.
1: Take your pants off.
0: Oh, you got to take your dacks off, dude.
1: You got to drop your dacks.
0: No. No, it's against codes. I've seen the comment. You got a problem with that, with Eagle Rock? I haven't.
1: It has to be in the conversation.
0: Has to be in the conversation.
1: Yeah.
0: Jenny.
6: Hello?
0: Far away, Jenny.
6: It's Jan. But it's, what about, what about Easy Beat? Monday I've got Friday on my mind.
0: Well, you got good company, Jan.
1: Yeah.
0: Because Alan Howe has been in touch, our music expert, and he nominates Friday on my mind.
1: And he knows everything.
0: He knows everything.
1: What else have you got?
0: I had one more, but I can't remember what it was.
1: Did you have Gautier?
0: No, I did not. Scorcher says this has to be in the conversation.
7: It's a nicer place. Shut up, are you?
1: Yes.
7: That's my mom. I can remember.
0: I say that Scorcher, I was wrong, it was Luca Ganano rang up and said that Luca loves Shut Up A You Face. The possible shower, top of 16. It is 9 degrees now. Here's the boy who lost his jocks at Flinders Street Station by the painters and dockers, 12 to 8.

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1: It's Brad from Transport Victoria. Still green for abound delays at the M80 Ring Road following an earlier collision between the Tullarine Freeway and Pascavel Road. One car needing a tow truck. It's still in the right emergency lane with its hazards on. Drive with caution past there. There are plenty of emergency services on Marty's Road in Campbellfield. Heading out towards City Road, westbound, delays with lanes closed with emergency services guarding traffic around that. Tow trucks needed there. The other freeways building, a stop-start run for the 10 freeway at the city exits from just after High Street. And the Westgate still slow going around Millers Road.
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0: 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The White Glove Mover makes moving a breeze. And your new place will feel like home from day one.
7: Protest siren.
10: Oh,
7: is this about sailor ships around, mate? Representing the 3.7 million callers. Nick Cave wrote Sailor Ships Around Me. Right.
10: Ah.
7: There you go. So we'll take calls. What other Nick Cave song should Dennis Walter cover? Melbourne CBD remains the nation's office vacancy capital with enough empty space to accommodate almost 83,000 staff. Kath Evans, Victorian Executive Director of the Property Council. Kath, good morning to you.
11: Good morning.
7: I think Ben Carroll has been the Premier for about a week. I've yet to determine what he has said he is going to do. What do you think he is going to do with the work, the proposed work from home legislation?
11: Look, I don't actually know at this stage. You know, I'm hoping to meet with the Premier shortly to understand, you know, in what direction he wants to take this.
10: So, Kath, my assumption would be that as the Director of the Property Council, you're not up for the work from home legislation.
11: We don't think this legislation is actually necessary. Victoria already has, you know, the majority of the workforce that can work from home does work from home. So we don't have an actual problem to solve with additional legislation. All this does is create more barriers for businesses to enter Victoria with an additional set of regulations they've got to comply with over and above what's already available across the federal workplace relations laws.
7: Kath, I said to Russell a couple of times, modern government works like this. They are told, if you do this, it will be bad for every man, woman and child in Victoria. It will, however, be electorally advantageous for you. Great. Do it.
11: So, look, as I said, this is just legislation which is entirely unnecessary. The data shows that the vast majority of workers that can work from home do so currently. We have got a workplace culture where flexibility is offered to the majority of Victorian employees. So it's just totally unnecessary legislation. But more than that, the legislation in itself is completely unworkable in its current form. It is full of holes, and all it's going to do is drive Victorians to the courts where costly litigation will occur, arguing over a whole raft of things like how much someone should pay for a home office, what days of the week people should be allowed to
7: work. But, Kath, it's even going to be simpler than that. It's going to be a case of, yes, I can, no, you can't.
10: Yeah.
11: So it's we're calling upon the government to firstly withdraw this legislation and let business do what it does well, which is work with their employees to come up to amicable arrangements on flexible work. That is tried and tested and well known in this state, and keep out of the arrangements between employees and employers. We absolutely support flexible work. The Property Council has stated that repeatedly, and this is not a question about not supporting flexible work. This is a question about unnecessary regulation, which is going to be costly to our state, costly to employers, and drive business away from our state.
7: Kath, the Melbourne City Council has just released a media release. I'll read it to you. Mm. Quote, Melbourne has recorded its highest shopfront occupancy rate in more than 5 years. Is that right?
11: Shopfront occupancy, which is a different measure to office occupancy.
7: Yes.
11: We've got the highest vacancy rate in the country. We've had some marginal improvement, very slight, but it still remains very problematic.
7: Good on you, Kath. Mm. Radio Solutions time. 133693. Need a question answered or a bet settled? 133693. It's 4 to 8.
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1: It's Brad Arnold from Transport Victoria. Still hard work through Campbellfield this morning after a series of collisions. Still one to clear. Westbound on Marty's Road just before Sydney Road. So a couple of lanes still closed as emergency services work to clear the scene. Adding an extra 5 to 10 up towards the intersection. Southbound delays on the Hume Highway heading down towards the intersection as well. Route 6 and 19 trams resumed along City Road through Brunswick after an earlier collision. And M80 Ring Road, a slow run Greensborough-bound between the Tullamarine Freeway and Pascoval Road after an earlier collision, now clear.
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6: Ah, say, that's Helen and Janine going head to head for Tony's affection. Stan, what should Dennis Walters sing?
7: They should sing Into My Arm by Nick Cave.
6: Beauty. Damien will play it either into the news or out of the news. Sarah, question.
8: Good morning, how are you?
6: Yeah, good.
8: I just want to know about these stickers, the bumper stickers.
6: Does 3AW sell bumper stickers? Is that the question?
8: Yeah.
6: Yeah, they do now. We'll put it, if only someone with connections to the ownership of the station was in town so we could ask them. Sarah, stay tuned.
1: Hello.
2: Hello, Tony.
1: Yes, who's this?
2: It's me.
1: Well, good evening, Helen. How are you?
3: Hello, Tony.
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9: 9 degrees in Melbourne. Possible showers at top today, 16. It's 8 o'clock. Good morning. I'm David Armstrong. Melbourne's soaring office vacancy rate is prompting renewed calls for Ben Carroll to abandon work from home. The CBD sits at 18.9% empty. That's nearly double that of Sydney and Brisbane. Kath Evans at the Property Council says Melbourne's office recovery is fragile at best.
10: The vast majority of workers that can work from home do so currently. We have got a workplace culture where flexibility is offered to the majority of Victorian employees, so it's just totally unnecessary legislation.
9: Another Melbourne gym has been targeted by arsonists, the second in 2 days. A Maidstone gym on Hampstead Road was set on fire overnight, the offenders fleeing the scene. The blaze caused significant damage, police treating it as a targeted attack, urging anyone who witnessed any suspicious behaviour in the area to come forward. Cycling advocates are backing a move by the federal government to introduce national safety and compliance standards for e-bikes. Backed by $6.6 million in funding, a new national framework has been announced, aligning Australia with leading international regulations. Bicycle Industries Australia General Manager Peter Burke says the reforms will provide greater clarity for riders.
11: So this will mean that a consumer going into a shop will have confidence that the product that they are buying is a good quality, it's compliant, and it's the right speed, right power, and it can be used on the road legally.
9: Overseas news, and an explosive-laden drone has been found at an airport cargo hub in Germany, which is used by NATO. Correspondent Gavin Gray has more.
12: The device was spotted overnight at the Leipzig-Halle airport by an employee near Ukrainian cargo plane. A robot was deployed to inspect the device and a controlled explosion was carried out. A second unidentified object also collided with a cargo aircraft nearby. The airfield is used by the German military and NATO allies. It's key to the transport of military goods and also serves as a base for Ukraine's Antonov Airlines, which carry most of the country's aerial cargo.
9: Well, experts say there's no cause for concern after a disused SpaceX rocket crashed into the moon. Dr. Rebecca Allen from the Centre for Astrophysics at Swinburne University and Technology telling 3AW Breakfast, space is getting very crowded.
13: There's thousands and thousands of satellites, even just in our low Earth orbit, which is the closest to our surface. Space is so big, and our satellites are moving so fast. They're moving, you know, thousands of kilometers an hour. So we very carefully plan this so that we don't collide with them.
9: In finance, Wall Street's up 263, the dollar 70.59 US.
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9: Essendon's expected to announce its new coach next week. The club will conduct its final interviews with James Hurd, Mark McVeigh, Murray Davis and Jamie Graham in coming days. Bombers legend Matthew Lloyd says a decision will be coming soon.
14: Expect that over the weekend or as early as Monday that Essendon will announce their new coach. And I think Mark McVeigh and James Hurd look to be the two favourites right now.
9: Collingwood great Mick McGowan has likened Josh Fraser to Paul Roos as the Carlton interim weighs up the Blues coaching job. Adelaide will remain on the LIV Golf Tour after the competition secured a lead investor to safeguard its existence until 2030. However, it's not expected to prevent an exodus of star players. That's the latest news and sport.
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4: 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The latest 3AW Melbourne traffic. 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
5: It's Brad from Transport Victoria. The cleanup continues in Campbellfield, westbound along Marty's Road up towards the City Road intersection after a multi-vehicle collision. Still some heavy traffic, including for inbound traffic at the Hume Highway out of Campbellfield down towards the M80 Ring Road. Ring Road still a little busy. Greensboro out up towards Pascavel Road after an earlier collision. Everything clear now at that right emergency lane. The city end of the Monash Freeway building. Fair bit of congestion heading up towards the Punt Road exit ramp and approaching the Domain Tunnel. Minor delays continue for the Alamein, Belgrave and Lilydale train lines.
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4: 3AW Melbourne weather, thanks to the White Glove Mover. The White Glove Mover makes moving a breeze, and your new place will feel like home from day one.
9: A cloudy day, possible showers, a top of 16. Tomorrow, the chance of showers, 17. And Saturday, a shower or two, 17. On the bay's northwesterlies, at 10 knots and waves below a metre. At Keilor, 9. Laverton, 9. In the city, it's 10 degrees. David Armstrong, Melbourne's own 3AW.
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0: on Dennis. Dennis, yeah. Dennis did a beautiful version of that. Into My Arms by Nick Cave. Okay, Big D.
1: We could get him doing a love letter to music later on this year. Oh, hello.
0: Right.
1: There we go.
0: There we go. Ladies and gentlemen, Russell Harris. Dennis, will you sing that?
1: Yeah.
0: You have my mobile phone number, Dennis. Mm-hmm. And I know you'll be listening because it's illegal not to. Could you text, are you prepared to sing that at the Love Letter to Music Corner Hotel November 13 this year? Let's return. Sorry, that is a bit trivial and lighthearted. Let's get back to serious matters. let's return to something that happened during our 6:30 interview with Mandy Doolan from the Lort Smith Animal Centre.
1: Mm-hmm.
0: Some folks falsely accused her of letting one rip during our chat with her, but it was actually a caller who was waiting on the line.
1: Mm-hmm.
0: But we need your help. Instant poll. 1-300-999-693. Did the listener drop a Royce Hart, or were they blowing their Bobby Rose?
2: They're tiny. They're less than a grain of rice. They're tiny, so.
1: Honestly.
0: We would have won that New York award.
1: Oh, can you believe it?
0: 1-300-999-693. 1-300-999-693. Did the listener drop a Royce Hart, or were they blowing their Bobby Rose?
2: They're tiny. They're less than a grain of rice. They're tiny, so.
0: Sorry. Let me rephrase it.
1: Mm-hmm.
0: Did the listener drop a Royce Hart rather than blowing their Bobby Rose?
1: There we go, okay.
0: Because it's got to be, it can't be a yes or no.
1: Mm-hmm.
0: Did the listener drop a Royce Hart rather than blowing their Bobby Rose?
1: Should we listen to it again?
0: 1-300-999-693. Well, yes, given that I've had to clarify the question.
2: They're tiny. They're less than a grain of rice. Tiny, so.
0: Either way, it's impressive. Poor old Dr. David Hayward, Emeritus Professor of Public Policy and Social Economy at RMIT. The cost of building the stalled Melbourne Airport rail link. Do you remember that the East-West link, when Daniel Andrews paid Lendlease not to buy it, I think it was $1.1 billion.
1: Certainly a bill comes to mind. So north of a billion.
0: Melbourne Airport rail link is $13 billion. Dr. David Hayward, Emeritus Professor of Public Policy and Social Economy at the RMIT. Professor, good morning to you.
3: Good morning. Can I just ask, how do you expect me to follow that story?
1: Fair enough.
0: Well, sorry, Professor. There is a way.
3: I'm not doing it.
0: Oh, God. Lovely to speak with you. In the words of Maxwell Smart, situation present two possibility, and that is, actually, three possibilities. Proceed with the SRL, or proceed with the airport rail link, or three, proceed with neither.
3: Yes.
0: What do you reckon?
3: Which one of the...
0: What would you do?
3: Well, I'd stick with the both. I mean, part of the reason for that is that a big chunk of the funding now is coming from the Commonwealth, and it took a long time to prize that money out of the Commonwealth's pocket. If we give it back, it's not coming back for other projects.
0: But the Commonwealth hasn't put anything near the cost of the suburban rail loop in, have they? They've put in $2 or $3 billion, haven't they?
3: I think it's a little bit more than that, but that doesn't mean that that's finished. I suspect that there's more that'll come. So, in fact, one of the reasons why it becomes now almost irresistible as a build project is that if we give up those Commonwealth grants, it will negatively affect the operating budget. So we'll go from small surplus to deficit. Now, you wouldn't do that, would you?
1: So, Doctor, okay, the airport rail link, apparently it's now priority number one. Is that how you would rank it?
3: Look, according to the Premier, it's number one, and I assume that he's had a look at the cost-benefit analysis and the business cases and whatever else and decided that that's the top priority. They both look okay on paper, but at the end of the day, it is a democracy, so it also depends on what people have voted for, and the suburban rail loop has also been voted for twice so far.
1: Interesting.
0: You know what a politician would do?
1: Mm.
0: Knowing that it's impossible...
1: Mm.
0: Ben Carroll will come out and say, I'm going to build both.
1: There we go.
3: Well, I think that he will. I mean, and there's funding in the budget to do it. So the airport rail link has already got money tucked away, as has the suburban rail loop. But I don't think there's any problem about funding the delivery of both. I mean, if they get into some sort of trouble, they can always slow it down. The problem now for the suburban rail loop is that stopping it would cost us money, not only for foregone Commonwealth revenue, but also the paying out the contracts. That's why it would be very unlikely that they would stop it.
1: So, Doctor, apparently there's a hurdle that we're coming up to in October of this year with regard to the SRL, which is like a go-no-go hurdle, or is that just not true?
3: I think that those hurdles are still there, but the contracts all have to be paid out. They have signed contracts, and I think that the Parliamentary Budget Office costed the payout at around $2 billion if we don't proceed. That's a lot of money to throw down the toilet.
1: So, Doctor, this is just simply a conversation that we're all having, and yet, you know, the train has left the station.
3: I think that they're locked in. I don't see how they can unwind it. I guess the other question, in fact, you know, when you're playing the Nick Cave song, I thought it was going to be something around, would you believe that an infrastructure project would come in on budget? The question is, will it run over budget? Look, it's unlikely to run over budget as much as, say, something like the suburban railroad, because there's no tunnels. So the tunnels, the more complex the engineering work, the more likely there's going to be a cost overrun. You might remember there was a struggle with the Melbourne Airport owners as to whether it would be overground or underground, and the airport said we want it underground, obviously because they want to do more land development, but the state stuck to its position and said, no, it's got to be overground, and that's what's coming. So it shouldn't be that much likely to go over the budget, which at the moment the Commonwealth says is $12 billion.
0: Okay. I'm not a betting man anymore, and neither are you, Professor. Could we have a bet where the money goes to a charity such as Hope in a Suitcase, which provides suitcases for children about to enter foster care, on the question of whether it will be over budget or not?
1: The rail link.
0: Yeah, all of it. Professor, lovely to chat with you, Dr. David Haywood from the RMIT. Mm-hmm. You know that price tag on the suburban rail loop of $34 billion?
1: You know,
0: that's 5 years old.
1: I know. And also, that's only just a small segment of it at $34 billion, not the entire loop.
0: Yeah.
1: Which is $200 billion.
0: Scorch has been in research. Famously, US President Lyndon B. Johnson promised the American public he could fully fund the Great Society while simultaneously funding the war in Vietnam. Nice work, Scorch.
1: Very good.
0: That is brilliant. It's called Guns and Butter, it was called. Okay, instant poll result. Did the listener drop a Royce Hart rather than just blowing their Bobby Rose?
1: Okay.
0: The spread is 66-34.
1: Yeah.
0: I'm going to say 66 no. What are you going to say?
1: I was no as well, so I'll go for yes, just so we can, you know.
0: All right. 66% of people said... I know you too well. 34% of people said, victory for Royce Hart.
1: Yeah, very good.
0: Great man. Next week, we're giving away tickets to the 2026 Toyota AFL Grand Final.
1: Keep listening to Breakfast for the Q to call, and you could be in the draw to win. There are two tickets to the 2026 Grand Final to be won in each show, which will be drawn on August 21st. So stay listening and be ready for the Q to call. It all starts Monday on Melbourne's own 3AW Ross.
0: Possible shower, top of 16, 10 degrees now. It's 16 after 8.
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5: On the program today, we'll speak to a secondary school student who is organising the Pauline Hanson anti One Nation protest next Thursday. Shouldn't these students be concentrating on their studies? Also, I want to have another look at the concussion debate as it relates to the AFL. I do truly think that footy is not the same as a normal job, and if an adult player wants to take on a risk of concussion, that is their business. Working from home is on the agenda in the UK now. You can actually work from overseas. And Dan Murphy's isn't making as much money as it used to. Have you given up the grog? 133-693.
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0: 20 after 8, Pete Ford is the best in the business. Pete, good morning to you.
17: Good morning. Well, you might recall the recent appearance by Meghan Markle on our local version of MasterChef. A lot of hype surrounding that, and the ratings were good because of her appearance on it. But there was also a lot of chatter about what happened on the day when they were filming. Some people said she was a diva, she demanded to be called Duchess, and other people said, no, she demanded not to be called Duchess, and she hated everybody, and Poe hated her. And so who knows? Well, one person who would know is Poe. Poe, of course, hosts MasterChef, and she was on radio in Perth and was asked about spending that day with Meghan Markle, and this is what she said.
18: We had such a lovely time with her. She was model citizen. Like, honestly, no fuss, hung out with us, didn't run, scurry away into her green room.
19: Yes.
18: Was just completely sort of engaged with the whole process and, like, knows her food. Like, nothing to complain about at all.
17: So credit where it's due. Still don't buy that she did it for free. You're not going to convince me on that one. But nonetheless, it would seem on the day she was a perfect guest.
0: But lots of photographs of the newspaper of Ariana Grande. Pete, what's the latest?
17: Well, that's a sad story, I think. On the one hand, it's a sad story. On the other hand, I commend her for being brave enough to say, I'm out of here. But here is a relatively young woman who, she's been around the scene for a long time, but at the moment she's on this career high, both in terms of the movie world and the concert world and the recording world. She's right up there at the top of the charts with her latest release. And instead of knowing that joy of performing and success, here she is retreating from it, saying, this isn't for me. And they've cited the continuing scrutiny over her weight. And does she have an issue or doesn't she have an issue? And look, the problem is performers didn't have to put up with this stuff, say, 20 years ago. You'd have critics and commentators who would say things. Privately, people would talk. But now, of course, everybody has a platform to analyse you and tell you what's wrong with you. And she clearly just can't put up with it anymore. Now, it does worry me that she seems to be indicating this could be a lengthy break, because one of the big commitments that she had next year was in London to do a stage musical, not until the middle of the year. And she's pulled out of that as well. So she clearly plans to stay away for a very long time. But if you know her story, she's a very interesting performer. And you might recall, like, going back, I guess, 8 years or so now, where that bomb went off at her concert in Manchester, and I think 22, 23 people died. Now, that's going to play with your brain, because, you know, in the back of her mind, she's thinking, these people gathered together to see me, and this is where it happened. So she's been through a lot. So, you know, I commend her for saying, you know, I've got to look after myself. But at the same time, I think it's a sad story.
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17: Well, do you reckon, you know, she's got a new granddaughter, because Eugenie has given birth to a baby girl in Portugal. Now, as far as we know, Fergie, she's kind of got cashed up again, apparently, because of the ex-boyfriend who's died, and she's living in the house, and they reckon she's going to get money out of it. So I wonder, I don't think she's ever going to go back to the UK. I think she's fearful about that. But will she put on the fake moustache and head down to Portugal to see the granddaughter? I reckon that's probably on the cards.
0: Putting on a fake moustache and heading for Portugal. Tremendous. Pete, stay with us. And remember, you can email your rumours through to us anytime. The rumour file is always open. Breakfast at 3aw.com.au. Off the wireless, I said something to Scorcher and he didn't believe me, and then with it's confirmed. Scott Pendlebury's played how many games?
1: 400 plus, yeah.
0: 440-odd. He has never played a game at Cadinia Park. It is 24 after 8. Let the white glove mover
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20: It's Brad from Transport Victoria. If you're going for outbound traffic along the Dandenong Bypass through Dandenong, heading up towards Hammond Road due to a collision. Got the left lane currently closed by emergency services. Delays back before Eastlink, heading in towards Keysborough and towards Perry Road. You can head down towards Greens Road. It's running a lot better outbound in towards the South Gippsland Highway. There's delays still for westbound traffic along Marty's Road in Campbellfield, heading up towards City Road due to a collision. Emergency services has traffic down to one lane. Allow plenty of extra time. Speed down to 40 past the flashing light.
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0: 28 after 8. Hey, listen, those attending the Love Letter to Football, we are looking forward to seeing you. Just a reminder, it's actually starting at 12 noon today with a special guest speaking. Oh, is this where I say performing? 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
1: Get there at 12.
0: So get there on time. Mm. It's going to be a huge day. Hey, one of the great television programs, Pete.
17: Absolutely, and maybe even the greatest. We'll know on Logie's Night. Now, what happened is they're doing this list of the greatest TV shows ever in Australia, and when they put out the suggestions, the kind of memory joggers for people, they left off Hey Hey. But thankfully, there was a space there to say, your choice is, and so the very, very eager fans of Hey Hey still today obviously have got to it and have been filling in those forms, and there's a chance Hey Hey could still take out that top position.
0: Good on you, Pete. A rim if I win a no hurry. Lots of Durry's Tom Elliott's next.

0: Hello.
1: Hello, Tony.
0: Yes, who's this?
1: It's me.
0: Well, good evening, Helen. How are you?
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7: 10 degrees in Melbourne. Possible showers atop today. 16. It's 8:30. Good morning. I'm David Armstrong. A concussion campaigner has accused the AFL of breaching its duty of care. Whistleblowers at a Victorian AFL club have told the Herald Sun their team struck a secret deal requiring a player who has suffered multiple concussions to assume all legal responsibility for any further on-field brain trauma. The league did not respond to questions about when it learnt about the agreement or it was aware of any others. Peter Jess telling 3AW Breakfast it's a risk the players should not be faced with.
8: It's an awfully cynical move by the AFL to blame shift. The fact is that what we've got to acknowledge that the environment that this player is going into is dangerous.
7: Police are investigating a crash at Roxburgh Park last night. It's claimed the life of a 13-year-old boy. The teen was hit by a car on Somerton Road. Paramedics could not save him. The driver and passenger in that car weren't injured and they stopped at the scene to assist police. New analysis shows 9 in 10 new parents got behind the wheel while fatigued over the past month. The Monash University study found participants were sleeping just 6 hours per night on average, the majority experiencing tired eyes and increased blinking when driving. Associate Professor Jean Coppel says postnatal care should include advice about the risks of fatigue driving.
9: Where possible, and I know it's not always possible, we would encourage parents to delay non-essential trip or to share the driving or to travel when they're most alert or nap beforehand.
7: Official data reveals Climate Change Minister Chris Bowen slugged taxpayers more than $345,000 flying around the world to promote net zero. He spent an average of $7,500 a day, a total of 46 days abroad. A case has hit the Supreme Court claiming a man was held as a slave on a farm in the state's northwest for more than 3 years. His identity was stolen and used to run a dodgy fruit-picking racket. The man worked on a property at Swan Hill. His passport and personal details were used to open a bank account and register a fake labour hire company. In finance, the dollar, 70.59 US.
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7: Gianni Infantino has sincerely apologised for errors made but will stay on as FIFA president. The 56-year-old's come under fire after attempting to convince member associations to back the creation of a commercial company that would have controlled the rights to the governing body's major soccer tournaments. That's the latest news and sport.
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10: It's Brad Arnold from Transport Victoria. Some heavy traffic through Keysborough and Dandenong. Due to an outbound collision on the Dandenong bypass just before Hammond Road. The left lane's currently closed by emergency services and lays well back before Eastlink pushing back towards Perry Road. You can head down towards Greens Road. Take that outbound instead towards the South Gippsland Highway. Still multiple lanes closed on Marty's Road in Campbellfield. Westbound, heading up towards City Road due to a collision. Traffic down to one lane. And on the trains, cancellations to look out for the Hurst Bridge, Glen Waverley and Lilydale train lines.
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7: A cloudy day with possible showers at the top of 16 degrees. More showers tomorrow, 17. On Saturday, a shower or two, 17. Sunday, rain becoming windy, 15 degrees. On the bay's northwesterlies to 10 knots, increasing later, waves below a metre. At Essendon, 9. Laverton, 9. The city, it is 10 degrees. David Armstrong, Melbourne's own, 3AW.
6: Now, until noon, this is Mornings with Tom Elliott.
12: It is 25 to 9. In a moment, we're going to speak to a local secondary student who's one of the organisers for next week's anti-Pauline Hanson, anti-One Nation protest. I want to find out exactly what is it about Pauline Hanson and One Nation that secondary students seem to hate so much. Of course, we had Pauline Hanson here in the studio on Monday. Well, look at that. I heard Ross and Russell talking earlier about working from home. That's going a step further overseas. In the UK, the Bank of England, which is sort of the rough equivalent of our Reserve Bank, allows its staff to work from overseas. So you could live in, I don't know, a Greek island or something over there and still work for the Bank of England. But maybe that's where we're headed here. You know, you could go and live in Bali and still work each day for the Commonwealth Bank or something. We'll have a look at that. And also, I also want to get stuck into this debate about, you know, a footballer who's had a lot of concussions, who has signed away his right for future concussions, basically saying if he wants to keep playing the game, any future concussions are on him. Now, you know, there's all this debate, oh, football's a workplace and workplace laws have to apply. To me, that is, well, it's not entirely nonsense, but it's not true either. Footy is not a normal workplace, all right? Here in our workplace, if someone is standing there holding the ball, I can't tackle them and throw them into the floor, you know, for holding the ball, nor can I jump up on their shoulders and mark a ball. Footy is different. It is not normal work. And it seems to me if an adult footballer says, well, I still want to play the game, I know I've had half a dozen concussions, I will take the risk and absolve the club of any risk, I personally think that's absolutely fine. All right, so we had Pauline Hanson in the studio on Monday, and she's riding very high in the opinion polls. Federally, about 31% of Australians say they will vote for One Nation. Here in Victoria, it's probably 23, 24, 25%, which is going to make the upcoming state election interesting. I think what has happened is that One Nation hasn't really changed much of what it stands for, but attitudes have shifted. And that, to me, explains why so many people want to vote for Pauline Hanson's One Nation. There will be a protest this day next week, I think, from the State Library from about 2 o'clock in the afternoon. It's Students Say No to Hanson, and it's a mixture of secondary and tertiary students, secondary school and university. Our next guest is a local high school student, one of the protest organisers for next Thursday. Jules Arpula, good morning.
1: Good morning.
12: So what exactly are you protesting against here? Is it Pauline Hanson the person? Is it her party? A combination of the two? What is it?
1: Pauline Hanson, One Nation, and all of the racist, fascist, anti-worker and sexist politics that they represent in society.
12: Right. So Pauline Hanson as a woman is guilty of sexism?
1: Yep, I think so.
12: Right, okay. What do you say about the fact that 31% of Australians in the most recent federal opinion poll say they support and will vote for One Nation? Are they racist and fascist and sexist too?
1: Well, I think that certainly they're supporting those kinds of politics in Pauline Hanson and in One Nation. The other side of that equation, though, is that if 31% support her, 69% don't support her, which is a majority. From that majority, we want to build a mass movement of students and workers who oppose everything that Pauline Hanson's politics represent. So this protest is actually the first step in that direction of, building the opposition.
12: Yeah, well, you say it's 31 to 69, but the fact is the 69 is also divided between the Greens and Liberal and the Nationals and Labor. So One Nation is the single most popular party. Look, on Monday when I interviewed her live in the studio here, she got a rock star reception when she arrived from young people in our sales department who wanted their photographs taken with her and so forth. Secondly, when she exited the building, she had construction workers and things clapping and cheering her. What would you say to those workers?
1: Well, I would not agree with clapping and cheering for Pauline Hanson. I think that what it actually represents is the normalization of her politics by the mainstream in society. So stuff like her being platformed at the National Press Club, getting the Spotlight Special by 7 News, being flown around all over the world by Gina Reinhart, including like Tamara Lager to meet with Donald Trump. You know, these are big things in politics, things that she's being offered by the ruling class. And I think that's why so many people are able to, think of those politics as normal today.
12: Yeah, I don't know if it's the ruling class. I mean, yes, she's been flown around by Gina Reinhart, but a lot of ordinary working Australians do support Pauline Hanson.
1: Well, I think that they shouldn't. I think that Pauline Hanson is actually very anti-working class. For example, the fact that she never wants to raise minimum wage. She also has this big political argument about making it easier for bosses to fire workers that she deems lazy, which I think is absolutely horrible, and it would be weaponized against them in all senses.
12: Maybe. Have you ever run a small business?
1: No, I have not run a small business, Tom.
12: Well, she has, and I have. And one of the things about small business is you can't afford to get it wrong with employees. If you employ someone and they don't work out, you really have to get rid of them, because you can't have someone, if you've only got half a dozen employees, you can't have someone

0: time, Jules Pula, who is a Year 12 secondary student at a local high school. Well, she's passionate, and obviously they have the right to protest. Well, I must say, if I'd taken the day off school to protest back in the 80s, I would have been punished for it, both by the school and by my parents. 133693, mornings at 3aw.com.au, but that is a segment of today's youth. Calls at a moment at 14 to 9.
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3: It's Brad Arnold from Transport Victoria. Emergency services and still investigating a collision on Marty's Road in Campbellfield affecting westbound traffic heading up towards City Road. Multiple lanes still closed there, allowing plenty of extra time heading past the scene. A truck's broken down outbound on the Dandenong Bypass in Dandenong. Just before Hammond Road, one lane currently closed. Police are on scene directing traffic around the incident and delays are back before Eastlink pushing back towards Perry Road. Consider your alternatives, including using Greens Road towards the South Gippsland Highway instead.
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0: 11 to 9, a lot of emails coming in. Angela says, whether it's youth crime, we're going to talk about that later on, or a school environment, what on earth are parents doing to guide these children? Peter says, didn't Albo win the last federal election with only about a third of the vote? Yeah, that's true, but the way the preferences work, they fell his way. David says, I'm a blue-collar migrant worker who supports Pauline Hanson. Well, David, Jules R. Paula would not understand that. She says Pauline Hanson is sexist and anti-worker and pro-boss and all that sort of thing. Alicia, hello.
9: Hey, good morning. You did such a great job interviewing her. I think every second or third word she said was and bless her, it's really great to see someone of that age being so passionate about something, but she's so misguided. To say that everyone should be allowed in the country, with that theory you would include uneducated rapists, child molesters, wife beaters, so by all means let them in.
0: Yeah.
9: But is she going to contribute to tax with her part-time weekend job now or when she's a full working adult after she's paid her HECS fees and can see where her money is and isn't spent?
0: Yeah, it's amazing, Alicia. Once people who start off quite radical when they're young, and look, you know, at age 17, which I'm guessing she is, you know, people, you have all sorts of funny ideas, and I can't even remember what I thought back then, but it's probably different to what I thought now. But it's amazing when people get older and start paying taxes and get promoted and, God forbid, start their own business. And then you tend to see the world in a slightly different light because you think, wow, you know, if I earn this much and the government takes almost half of it, am I happy with that? Thank you, Alicia. And look, I admire, look, Jules Upula, for all the, you know, she has some strange ideas. She came on the program. We had to do it before school started because otherwise she had to be in the classroom. So that was interesting. But look, she's passionate about what she believes in. She was relatively eloquent for a 17-year-old. You know, there's plenty of 17-year-old boys who communicate mainly via grunts to each other. So she was at least better than that. Simon, good morning.
10: Yeah, morning, Tom. I was just a little bit of what you said before. I think great that she's passionate, but it's interesting that she basically just rattled off all of the, I suppose, the socialist left talking points, which I think is an indication of what, you know, 10 years of socialist left government has done to school children in Victoria and Australia. And makes me somewhat concerned for the next generation.
0: Well, yes, I suppose, and I have nothing but anecdotal evidence. I think, I mean, Victoria, in my view, in the last decade or so, has become more left-wing, although now I'm sensing a shift well against it, and that is partly the reason that One Nation is popular, partly the reason that people, a lot of people, not everyone, is looking for a change at the upcoming state election. But I think also we've seen the problems that hard-left socialist governments always find. You know, they eventually run out of money, or they build things and, you know, because they can't control their union mates, then, you know, the cost of the build goes through the roof. We've seen all this sort of thing. Or, you know, even the revelations yesterday from the IBAC report, you know, no criminal behaviour, but the, you know, the midnight deals done between the United Firefighters Union and Dan Andrews. And again, this is not unique to socialist left governments, but it is almost always a feature of them. Thank you, Simon. Sam, hello.
11: Yeah, good morning. Look, you got to admire her commitment to the cause and her passion, but the irony is she's protesting against someone who's actually trying to safeguard the future of the children. Being a conservative, you're trying to actually conserve and protect the country's interests.
0: Whereas, I mean, well, from what Jules Paula said to us, she wants to sort of smash things down and have the workers, you know, have some sort of, well, you know, I don't know, the socialist-style government. I think she undid herself a bit when she said we should just open our borders and allow unlimited numbers of migrants here. I mean, people just don't realise if we did that in Australia, if we said if you can get here, you can stay here forever, we'd go from 27 million people to 100 million people in the blink of an eye, and Australia would not be a better place because of it. Thanks, Phil. James, hello.
12: Yeah, good morning. That young girl, do I admire her for her passion? No, I think her mind's been corrupted. And all these wonderful big words she's throwing out there constantly, I think she wouldn't understand what half of them meant. And when she mentioned about small business talk with you and her attitude of being on the side of the bosses that they can't sack them, well, we wouldn't have any small businesses. They'd go broke, so she'd never get herself a job.
0: Well, that's right. And look, I'm not going to be a mouthpiece for business, but I myself have run a couple of small businesses. And look, you don't want to sack people. I think the biggest problem small businesses have is getting the right people. And the problem is you don't really know whether someone's going to be any good working in your organisation until they've actually worked with you. And unfortunately, sometimes you'll employ someone and it just doesn't work out. I mean, we see that here at 3AW. Like, we are just our station. We are like a small business. And it is incredibly difficult if we employ the wrong person to have to get rid of them and then find someone else. So you don't want to do it. But if you're not allowed to do it, well, you probably wouldn't employ a young person in the first place. 133693 mornings at 3aw.com.au. Calls and emails ahead at 5 to 9.
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3: It's Brad Arnold from Transport Victoria. Got emergency services attending to a collision at Turnabout on the M80 Ring Road just before Boundary Road. A couple of utes involved in this one, and delay is quickly pushing back towards the west at a highway. Speed lane restrictions in place heading towards the Westgate Freeway allow some extra time. Still got investigations to continue. Westbound on Marty's Road in Campbellfield heading up towards City Road due to a collision. Traffic down to one lane past that scene. And a truck's broken down outbound on the Dandenong Bypass in Dandenong, heading up towards Hammond Road. Try Greens Road instead.
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0: It is almost 9 o'clock. News at the moment with David Armstrong, although we just had an off-air word on the street from Medina. It says left-hand side outbound of the Burnley Tunnel, there's a steady water leak from the roof. It's underneath the River Yarrow, I think. What's disturbing? All right, thank you, Adina. You can find yourself in the running with that tip-off for the weekly prize, a $1,000 voucher to spend at Imp Jewellery, the handmade and remodelling specialist. And also you could be in the running for the yearly prize, $60,000 towards a Mercedes of your choice. Thanks to Mercedes-Benz Brighton, their GLA 200 SUV Special Edition is now available for just $65,490 drive away. Coming up after the news, I want to go back to something Ross and Russell talked about this morning, concussion in the AFL. Can players sign away their rights for future concussions? I think absolutely they could. And work from home is evolving into work from overseas. How about that? 133 693.
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21: 11 degrees in Melbourne. Possible showers at top today. 16. It's 9 o'clock. Good morning. I'm David Armstrong. A man who was attacked by a gang of youths in Sunshine on Saturday has died in hospital. The 60-year-old man sustained critical injuries after he was set upon by thugs when he came to the aid of a shop worker who was involved in a scuffle with youths trying to steal items from the store. Three boys, 12, 13 and 15 years of age, and two 14-year-old girls, been charged with affray, violent disorder and intentionally causing serious injury. Police will now upgrade those charges following the victim's death. Van Viet Trong, who owned an Asian grocery store, being hailed a hero. Person's been injured at Ballarat Gold Mine after an LPG tank exploded. The worker who was up on scaffolding when it occurred just before 7:30 this morning was treated by paramedics. A fire investigator is being sent to the scene. Students are defending their right to walk out of schools and protest against Pauline Hanson. They'll gather at the State Library next Thursday afternoon. Jules Apula is one of the organisers. She told Tom Elliott she objects to Pauline Hanson being normalised.
1: Platformed at the National Press Club, getting the spotlight special by 7 News, being flown around all over the world by Gina Reinhart, to Mar-a-Lago, to meet with Donald Trump. These are big things in politics, things that she's being offered by the ruling class.
21: But One Nation leader Pauline Hanson says teachers are driving the protest.
4: If they're walking out because of Pauline Hanson, then I blame the educational system and the teachers. This has been going on for years. Teachers that are so left-leaning, so full of hate, have been teaching about One Nation for years that we are racist, and they've been negative in their attitudes towards myself and the party.
21: New figures show Melbourne remains the nation's office vacancy capital despite shopfront occupancy hitting a 5-year high. Kath Evans is Executive Director of the Property Council.
22: It's a different measure to office occupancy.
23: Yes.
22: We've got the highest vacancy rate in the country. We've had some marginal improvement, very slight, but it still remains very problematic.
21: There's enough empty offices to accommodate more than 83,000 workers, 1 in 5 offices in the city empty, and it's prompted calls for a rethink on work from home. More than 1 in 3 people are buying less meat and protein due to cost of living pressures. Research from MyFitnessPal found 75% of people are consuming less than 50 grams of protein a day. And fibre intake is also a challenge. Only 33% of Australians reporting they are meeting the recommended daily intake. In finance, our dollar, 70.59 US.
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21: Josh Fraser has been likened to Sydney Premiership winner Paul Roos, the Carlton interim coach, to make a call in the next week if he will apply for the vacant Blues coaching job. Collingwood Premiership winner Mick McGuan telling Sports Today, Fraser has found a way to unite the entire playing list.
24: Josh Fraser's got this temperament to sit down and have similar conversations to revered players, but also young players, and he doesn't change his temperament. You see him in the coaching box. He's a bit like a younger version of a Paul Roos in a way. And Paul Roos had that temperament that was sort of relaxed. And maybe that's just allowing the players to play free.
21: Essendon's into its final days of interviews for its next coach, James Hurd, Mark McVeigh, Murray Davis and Jamie Graham, all in the race after Dean Solomon pulled out. And the NRL is reportedly closing in on buying an aircraft following its record-breaking TV deal. That's the latest news and sport.
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3: It's Brad from Transport Victoria. A collision held southbound on the M80 Ring Road causing significant delays now. It's just before Boundary Road. 2 left lanes are currently closed and heavy traffic now back onto the Western Freeway pushing back before Robinson's Road. The Ring Road itself delays nearly back to the Western Highway. Give yourself plenty of extra time heading towards the Westgate Freeway. And there's still delays along Martins Road westbound in Campbellfield heading up towards City Road with a multi-vehicle collision. Cars going on to the back of tow trucks at the moment. Follow the direction of emergency services on site.
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21: A cloudy day with possible showers, a top of 16 degrees. Showers tomorrow, 17. On Saturday, a shower or two, 17. Sunday, rain and windy, 15 degrees. Monday, more showers, 15. On the bays, northwesterlies at 10 knots, increasing later, and waves below a metre. At Sydenham, 10. Clayton, 9. In the city, it is 11 degrees. David Armstrong, Melbourne's own 3AW.
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0: It is 7 past 9. Now, in a moment, I want to discuss something that Ross and Russell raised earlier this morning about the extent to which a footballer can sign away the responsibility for concussion. So it's been reported in the Herald Sun today that 2 years ago, a senior AFL footballer with a history of on-field concussions wants to keep playing the game. The club, and we don't know which club it is, has said, look, we can't take that responsibility. We think you should probably stop playing footy. And the player has signed I think it's a legally binding contract with the club saying, if I'm concussed again, it's on me. Now, I don't understand the angst over this. I mean, people go, it's a workplace. Workplaces should be safe. Well, yes, but playing footy is not a normal workplace. You know, a normal workplace is you don't tackle people or jump on the backs of people trying to catch a ball flying through the air. You do that in footy. Players in football get injured all the time. Most people in normal workplaces do not get injured. So this idea that because it's a workplace, it must be safe, I think is ridiculous. Secondly, if you're an adult and you say, look, I want to keep playing this sport even though it could hurt me, and the club says, well, we can't back you for that, and if you say, well, I will waive away my rights, I mean, who's to say that you can't do it? If you go skiing, for example, you know, as a thing, if you buy a lift ticket up at, I don't know, Buller or Falls Creek or something, saying, you know, essentially skiing is inherently dangerous, which it is, and it's on you. Or, you know, I did a little bit of boxing back in the day. Well, I can tell you, I mean, you know, if anybody who's done boxing knows there's a severe likelihood you will get punched. And in my case, quite a lot, because I wasn't that good at it. Now, you know, you take on that responsibility. No one is forcing you to do it. Anyway, we'll look at that in a moment. But look, there's some tragic news that David Armstrong just revealed. So we talked earlier in the week about, well, crime, particularly in the western suburbs. And in fact, later on in the show, we're going to speak to the mayor of the city of Maribyrnong, who yesterday afternoon was threatened by a man with a knife. And they want more police patrols and police presence in some of these areas. But look, you might recall the case of Phan Phiat Trong. He intervened in that sort of alleged theft and affray in Sunshine, 2 o'clock Saturday afternoon. He was allegedly set upon by three boys, aged 15, 13, and 12, and two girls, allegedly. They were both aged 14. Anyway, all five of those children, aged 12 to 15, have been charged with affray, violent disorder, intentionally causing serious injury. Well, Phan Phiat Trong has now died of his injuries, so we predicted that might happen because they were pretty serious. And the police are now considering upgrading the charges following the victim's death. Now, look, this is all alleged. Nothing's been proven in court, et cetera, et cetera. But again, what is happening in our society where a child as young as 12 is allegedly involved in a shoplifting attempt and then the bashing of a 60-year-old man who then dies? This is on our streets. This happened last Saturday afternoon at 2 p.m. Anyway, 133693. A couple of quick emails. Simon says, I did not agree with 99% of what secondary student Jules Arpula said. Jules, of course, is one of the organisers of next Thursday's anti-Hanson, anti-One Nation rally. Simon says, however, I admire her spirit and I agree with her that Donald Trump, is bad news for the world. Well, maybe, Simon, but he's been elected twice by the American people. And again, if you believe in democracy, you have to accept that. Susie says, Jules happily said 61% don't want to vote for Pauline Hanson. Actually, I think it's closer to 69. But I wonder what she would have said about the results of the Voice referendum. Are the majority of Australians racist? Well, we're not. In fact, I would argue that, and I did argue at the time, that voting against the Voice was actually the non-racist thing to do, that separating people by their race or by their ethnic origin is never, ever a good idea. Henry, good morning. Hello, Henry.
11: Yeah, bud, you there?
0: Yep, go ahead.
11: Yeah, look, I agree with you in regards to the AFL and our players and work cover. The bit that's always confused me is professional jockeys are actually covered by work cover. So if they injure themselves on a track, they're covered under work cover and as a professional athlete. So where's the differentiation between like an AFL footballer and a professional jockey?
0: Yeah, it's a good point. I hadn't really thought about that. I suppose the difference perhaps here, and we'll speak to an expert in a moment, is that when you get concussions, the damage can build up. You know, if you have been concussed, say, half a dozen times, every extra concussion is that much worse. Now, the science is relatively clear on this, but, I mean, you can have terrible impacts from one concussion. And I was concussed quite a few times playing footy and boxing. And, I mean, I don't think it's affected me in later life, but, you know, who knows? So I think that's maybe the difference with the jockey element. But look, it's a good point. Our next guest is a commercial sports lawyer at Dentons. He's a former NRL player, played with the South Sydney Rabbitohs. Tim Fuller, good morning.
12: Hi, good morning, Tom.
0: Well, look, I don't know where work cover and legal rights is, where that sort of starts and stops, but it seems to me we've got an unnamed but senior footballer in the AFL. He's had a history of concussions. His club apparently a couple of years ago said, look, we can't cover you anymore. We think you have to stop playing the game. And he goes, no, I want to keep playing. I love playing footy. And he appears to have signed away his rights. That is, if he gets concussed, it's on him. Do you think legally and I guess morally, is that a legitimate thing to do?
12: I think some of the points you made before about, you know, the risk you assume when you play sport, like whether it's, you know, footy, boxing and so forth, are valid. You know, every time a footballer steps on the field, they know they're going to get hit, you know, bumped, and sometimes bumped hard. Hmm. But the one thing I'd say in relation to that is that ultimately it's got to be within the rules. And this is a concern about this situation, is that this, you know, purported contract by the club that's been presented to the player and the player's signed is outside the collective bargaining agreement and outside the standard employment contract, the playing contract. So that's the only concern with what's been reported.
0: Okay, but, and again, we don't know the player, we don't know the club, but I can think of probably half a dozen to 10 players who this might involve. But the point is, if the club has said, look, we don't think you can play anymore, there's too great a risk, and the player, as an adult, says, I desperately want to play, let me take on the risks. I mean, why is that such an issue, given that, you know, if the player's an adult and can, you know, buy a car and take out a mortgage and do various other things, why can't they make that decision for themselves?
12: Yeah, so look, it's a good question because, you know, every time we do step behind, you know, the wheel of or get behind the wheel of a car and so forth, you know, we assume that responsibility of driving within the rules, the road rules. But the difference here is that the club, as the employer, and ultimately the game as the governing body, have a duty of care to the players. And to present, if you like, the playing environment, the workplace environment, in the most safest way that they can, and that's the concern here. And it's an interesting situation because it reminded me of the Essendon supplement saga, where again, you know, Essendon went down the pathway of a supplement program, and ultimately, they were found to be in breach of workplace laws, where they hadn't presented the most safe environment to their players, and that's That's the comparison, like with this situation. Ultimately, when players step out in the field, they expect it to be, you know, the officials to referee or govern the sport in accordance with the rules, you know, that there's a safe environment. And, you know, the arguable thing, of course, is that a player who's suffered, and you made a really good point in relation to the cumulative effect with concussion, the ongoing effects of concussion, that player's not been able to play in the safest environment.
0: Okay, but I mean, you played in the NRL for the Rabbitohs, and I'm not a massive fan of rugby league like a lot of Melburnians, but I do watch it, and I think it's arguably, in terms of collision sports, probably the toughest sport on earth, and there's no padding and whatever. I mean, you know, when I go to work day to day, I don't expect that I'll be injured, but if you're a prop forward in rugby league and basically you pick up the ball and you run 5 metres and you get clobbered over and over and over again, I mean, that's not exactly safe, is it?
12: Well, I think, both sports, the AFL, the NRL, you know, even Rugby Australia, I think overall with the protocols that the sports have put in place, they're pretty good. I mean, like, and they change. You know, they adapt and they get better over time. I mean, it's not like, for example, the AFL, the NRL have stuck their head in the sand and said, oh, this is not an issue. Like, everybody understands it's an issue. But, you know, there's a lot of people, of course, you know, the punters out there, the supporters, you know, who want to see contact sports continue. Personally, I do. You know, I want to see contact sports continue, but they do have to operate under the, you know, the safest environment they possibly can. But it doesn't get back or get away from the point that you made, that there is that risk, that inherent risk that players assume when they step on the field.
0: Well, okay, but here's a good example, and this is cropping up more in rugby league because of the Melbourne Storm as well as Australian rules. Okay, so the high mark has been a wonderful feature of Australian rules, and it's arguably one of the best parts of the game. You know, players climbing up on someone's shoulders and taking the ball mid-flight. And I note that the Melbourne Storm really introduced that with the sort of cross-field kick and the player jumping up near the try zone or whatever you call it. Now, the point is that a lot of these concussions happen when the player lands often from 12 feet in the air, you know, 2 times 6 foot, and their head hits the ground. Now, if the AFL really wanted to make the game safer, they could ban high marking. Now, it would make the game a lot more boring, but, you know, that would make players safer. Another issue is, you know, players hurting their knees or sometimes breaking legs. Again, you know, coming down from a high marking contest is where this often happens. So if, as you say, we're duty bound to have a quote-unquote safe workplace, should that aspect of the game, which does cause injuries, including concussion, should it be banned?
12: Yeah, I mean, they're the sort of, you know, the plays or the aspects of the game that I suppose, you know, officials are constantly reviewing. So, for example, like when we talk about the NRL, and it's the same in the AFL, like the shoulder charge, you know, the bump to the head was very quickly outlawed when they realised that was something that could cause, concussion and ongoing concussion. So when we look at, like, what we're looking at here is really, is there a foreseeable risk? Is there a risk that a player, when leaping high in the air, is likely to fall on the head? I'd say that overall it doesn't happen. If you looked at a percentage type breakdown, the amount of times that players like leap, you know, to take a mark, and when they actually fall on the head, I would say it's a fairly low percentage without knowing the figures. It's different when players, you know, for example, lead with the shoulder, you know, have led with the head before and are aiming for that high contact. That's why they outlaw, you know, those type of tackles. It's why, for example, in the NFL, they outlawed players driving into scrimmage with their head first. I mean, they're sensible rule changes, aren't they?
0: But
12: what you're saying is, yeah, I don't know if we want to see that outlawed.
0: Well, all right, but let's just very quickly talk about combat sports. I mean, boxing basically involves knockouts, and a knockout is almost by definition a concussion, and you do get hit in the head. And, you know, I trained in a boxing gym, and I mean, you're told, you know, if you get hit in the head, it's your fault, get out of the way, that sort of thing. I mean, on this logic, does all that have to be banned?
12: Well, boxing is a very unique sport. I mean, we can go way back to like the mid 1800s and the Queensberry rules, where players, you know, actually agree to be assaulted. So when they're hit, effectively that is an assault. That's not something that, like in, you know, in footy, any player steps on the field and agrees to. So, you know, boxing is that sort of unique set of rules. But we're also seeing, like when you talk about combat sports, we are seeing the proliferation of combat sports, you know, even across our country, where there's hybrid sports, there's cage fighting and so forth. You know, the concern with those types of sports is a lot of them are a little unregulated. Like, there is state legislation in some states that basically governs combat sports. In my state, Queensland, there's not. And so there have been concerns with these unregulated type mixed martial arts.
0: Well, bare-knuckle boxing is making a comeback, and it is in Queensland it's allowed in Queensland. It's not allowed in Victoria. Look, we're out of time. Exactly. Thank you so much for your time and your expertise. Tim Fuller, the commercial sports lawyer at Dentons, and himself a former NRL player with the South Sydney Rabbitohs. I don't know. It just seems to me if you've got a 32-year-old player, history of concussion, you know, like was it Angus Brayshaw at Melbourne a few years ago? You know, his career got ended because of a concussion that he had quite a few of them. I felt very sorry for him. But if you're 32 and you say, look, I will take the risk. I know it's a risk, but I desperately want to keep playing because I love playing the game. I don't see why you would take that right away from a consenting adult. 1-3-6-9-3, mornings at 3aw.com.au. Calls and emails ahead. I want to talk about the new version of working from home. It comes like a lot of things from the UK. It is the legal right to work from overseas at 20 past nine.
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3: It's Brad Arnold from Transport Victoria. 15 to 20 minute delays still for the M80 Ring Road. I'll turn about, pushing back towards the Western Highway due to a collision just before Boundary Road. Two left lanes currently blocked. A knock-on effect for the Western Freeway. Those delays pushing back before Robinson's Road. You could exit there. Maybe use Boundary Road to avoid the bulk of those delays heading up towards the incident. There's been an incident in Dandenong at the corner of McCrae Street and Foster Street. Emergency services directing traffic around the intersection. Try Lonsdale Street and Clough Street instead. Give yourself plenty of extra time driving through the area.
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0: 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Ian says you can't abrogate your responsibilities by having a player sign a waiver. You must continue to provide a safe environment. All right, Ian, so really what you'd say to that player is, you want to keep playing football, but we're not going to let you. End of your career. Goodbye. You have no choice in the matter. Les says, whilst I'm not a Pauline Hanson supporter, I'm confused by the student you interviewed. That's Jules Apula. We spoke with her about 45 minutes ago. She said that she didn't want Pauline Hanson to be normalised by appearing at the press club or doing interviews with the media outlets. Les says, isn't free speech our right? Yes, it is, Les. And my commitment to you is I will, as often as possible, get the leaders and the senior people of the various parties, particularly those here in Victoria, who we will be forced to vote for one way or another in the upcoming election. So we had Pauline Hanson and Warren Pickering. He's the Victorian leader of One Nation here in the studio on Monday. Next week, we're going to have Jess Wilson also on Monday at about 9 o'clock. And it's possible late next week, the new Premier, Ben Carroll, will come and join us as well. So that will give you a sense and some ideas about how to do your vote in November. And Judy says, why is nothing mentioned about Jane Garrett and her open fight with Andrews, RE, the Firefighters Union? Oh, no, Judy, we spoke about that a fair bit yesterday, and we interviewed Peter Marshall, Secretary of the UFU. And, look, I mentioned at the start of the program today, perhaps the biggest thing, which it's not illegal, but the deal that was done between the Firefighters Union, and it was done with the Premier directly, Daniel Andrews, Jane Garrett back, this is 10 years ago, was the Emergency Services Minister, and she was sidelined. And in fact, ultimately she resigned, and, well, sadly, not because of this, but she died in 2022. But it's not illegal to do that. I mean, remember during the pandemic, Scott Morrison, who was the Prime Minister, gave himself, I think it was almost all the ministerial portfolios. He didn't actually tell his fellow ministers. That was a very odd thing to do. And Daniel Andrews was known as Dictator Dan by a lot of us and his own colleagues because he wanted everything run out of his office. So while it was against the code of ministerial responsibility, it was not illegal. That's the issue that emerged out of yesterday. Peter, good morning.
1: Yeah, good morning. I think the club in question here is still in big trouble if they put him on the field because he's got the history of concussion. So, yes, they're not liable for any further concussion, but if he gets one and it triggers an episode, they know there was a prior condition.
0: Oh, Peter, it is not necessarily the case that this contract, and the contract was signed 2 years ago, so I think the player has probably might have played, you know, 30 or 40 more games since then. Just because the club has signed this deal with the player, it doesn't mean legally the club is off the hook. If it got tested in court, a court might decide that you cannot sign away your legal rights. So that hasn't been tested. And the problem is we don't know the club and we don't know the player, although it wouldn't surprise me if it comes out fairly soon. Thanks, Peter. Tom, hello.
4: Yeah, hi, Tom. I agree with what you just said. The club can't abrogate its rights because it's got a private agreement with an employee. It's somewhat similar, I think, to minimum wage and the fact that there's a standard minimum wage for either casual employee. An employer cannot reach an agreement with a potential employee by saying, look, minimum wage is $32. I can't afford that. I can offer you $20. Is that okay?
0: Yeah.
4: And if they sign any agreement, that will not stand up in any court.
0: Well, Tom, let me put this to you. In my contract here, there's a little bit that talks about headphone volume because we wear headphones several hours a day. And it says that it is my responsibility to keep the volume of the headphones at a level which will not cause hearing loss. Now, again, I don't know if legally they can do that, but I have the button. I can turn it up and down right here. Now, the station could put a limit on the headphone volume and say, we have decided that the safest level is this and we're not going to allow you to make it any higher. So do you think that's on me or on the station?
4: On the station. I think they can have that in there to give them some wiggle room, but at the end of the day, very hard to prove that you know, it wasn't caused by, that was just a normal thing you had to follow in your work.
0: Yeah. I mean, the problem is it is in my contract, Tom. But let's say I did get deaf or something later on in life. You know, it's possible a lawyer might say, well, that clause in your contract doesn't apply, and in fact, your employer is responsible, and we'll see if that happens. Hopefully it doesn't. Thank you, Tom. I do get my hearing tested every year to make sure it is not deteriorating too much. Johnny, good morning.
17: Good morning, Tom. How are you?
0: Yeah, good, Johnny.
17: Mate, bird flu.
0: Yes.
17: Know much about it?
0: No, we did have quite a long discussion about it before the program today, and I do want to do something of it because we've been talking about, well, A, what it will do to birds like penguins and things and chickens and other birds, but secondly, the possibility it might jump species. You know, they're saying sea lions and dolphins and, you know, animals that eat birds, even cats might get a version of it.
17: That's correct, yeah. Mm. That information you've received is pretty scientifically true.
0: Mm.
17: But in the interim to that now, this epicenter that we have here in Victoria and just over the border from us, the response time from the authorities that are entrusted to monitor and to regulate this, pretty much a no-show, mate.
0: Well, yeah, Johnny, I think, to be fair, that while they can regulate, like, Ingham's, you know, chicken farms and so forth, the problem is it's very hard, you know, to stop wild birds flying from where they want to go. And as we know with cats, cats go out and kill and in some cases they eat a lot of birds. And you can see what the issue is here. So, yeah, look, trust me, Johnny, we have been talking about it off air, and when we can find someone who can sort of fill in some of the gaps for us, we will. Thank you for the call. Two bottles of Debordley handcrafted Heathcote Shiraz coming your way. It is 9:30. News headlines now with David Armstrong. David, good morning.
2: Good morning. 10 o'clock. That terrible story from the weekend. The 60-year-old man at Sunshine who was bashed by a gang of youths. He has died in hospital in the last few hours. He sustained critical injuries set upon by thugs when he came to the aid of a fellow shop worker involved in a scuffle with these youths trying to shoplift.
0: One of the alleged thugs just 12 years old. Another one 13.
2: 12, 13, 15, and two 14-year-old girls. There was a raft of charges, but now that this poor man has died, those charges will be significantly upgraded. Mm. We've had a person injured at the Ballarat Gold Mine. An LPG tank has exploded. The worker was up on scaffolding when it occurred around 7:30. He is 30 years of age. He's in a stable condition in hospital. We have new figures showing that Melbourne remains the nation's office vacancy capital, enough empty offices here to accommodate more than 83,000 workers. One in five offices is empty.
0: Yeah, it's about 19%. It's interesting. We're going to discuss this in a moment, but would you believe that in the UK, the Bank of England, sort of like our Reserve Bank, now allows staff to work from overseas? So you could do as you want to do and go and perch yourself on a Greek isle somewhere and still be full-time employed remotely at the Bank of England. Yeah. So, you know, first is work from home, and now it's work from overseas. Yeah. So this is where it's going. Next will be working from outer space, David.
2: It could well happen. Essendon's expected to announce its new coach next week. They're down to four. James Hurt, Mark McVeigh, Murray Davis, Jamie Graham. Dean Solomon, speaking this morning, says even if, well, he's the interim coach at the moment, even if the results had gone the other way in recent weeks, and they've been pretty ordinary, their results, it would not have changed his mind. I think he's had a taste of coaching at the upper level and thought, maybe.
0: Can I just tell you that? I mean, contrast that with Carlton. You know, suddenly the season has gone from a disaster to a potential triumph. And people go, oh, it's all about the process and this and that. I can tell you in footy, it is about winning versus losing. If a club is winning games, everything else is fine. If a club is losing games, nothing else is fine.
2: It all sits on the turn of a friendly card.
0: Yes, or a friendly umpire, David.
2: Yeah, well, yes.
0: All right, come and join us, 133693, mornings at 3aw.com.au. Ahead, this work from overseas being the latest iteration of work from home. Look, I mean, why not? You know, if someone's sitting in there at home in their pyjamas doing their work, you know, why not go to Bali and do it from there? I mean, that's what they're allowing effectively in the UK. After 10 o'clock, I want to talk about crime. I'm going to speak to the mayor of the city of Maribyrnong. Yesterday at around lunchtime, he and a colleague were threatened by a man with a knife. He's got some points to make about police presence in the western suburbs. Gail Isles will be with us to answer all your science questions. And I read this morning that the company that owns, amongst other things, Dan Murphy's, the Endeavour Group, they own pubs as well as bottle shops, had a big fall in profit. You talk to young people these days, a lot of them rarely drink. Have you given up the grog? 133693, that's all ahead at 25 to 10.
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0: Okay, it is 21 to 10. Now, Johnny rang us a few minutes ago. He wants us to discuss this avian or bird flu. Adrian joins us. What's happened, Adrian?
30: So, hi, thanks for taking my call. So, about 3 weeks back, there was someone talking on 3AW about the bird flu, and it prompted me to, I just listened, and a few days later, we have lots, we live in the eastern suburbs, and we have a lot of birds flying around. There's a couple of, like, parrots, lorikeets, whatever they are, redhead and greenhead, and they were often there, and they sit in the tree, and they wait to be fed, and they fly off and come back. Anyway, I found they were around, and then I found one dead on the ground. That's a bit sad. And the other one was with it, pining, like hanging around it. So I rang this number, and finally got through, and I explained the situation. 10 minutes ago, they were flying, and now one's dead. There's no sign of it being brutalised by a cat or a dog or another bird. It was in pristine condition. I said, look, I'm going to put it in the bin on Monday. You've got 3 days to contact me. Otherwise, it goes in the bin. I don't want it hanging around.
0: And can I assume that they never got back to you?
30: Never got back to me at all.
0: All right, look, I worry about bird flu in the sense I just don't know what we can do about it because wild birds fly around and it's very hard to stop that. Now, it's one thing to shut down a chicken farm or whatever. Thank you for the call. But you would have thought the authorities would at least want to check out, all right, well, if this Rosella or whatever it was has died because of bird flu, at least we can say, right, well, it's here. Look, Adrian, we'll get some advice on this. You could be in the running for our yearly Word on the Street prize with a tip-off, $60,000 towards a Mercedes of your choice, thanks to Mercedes-Benz Brighton, where they guarantee to better any trade-in price in all makes and models. So, look, Ross and Russell were talking about work from home this morning. You just heard David Armstrong saying how 19% of Melbourne's office space is essentially unoccupied. If the state government made all the public servants come back and work in the CBD, that would pretty much fill it up, I would have thought. It's roughly 83,000 people, but even though I don't like it, I've accepted that work from home

0: call centres. You know, I took 3 phone calls. I got contradictory answers from each of them, and eventually got onto an Australian person and were able to, well, not settle, not in my favour, but at least work out what the problem was. But I was bouncing around from call centre to call centre to call centre with varying degrees of English. 1-3-6-9-3 at 14 to 10.
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3: It's Brad from Transport Victoria. Still a 10 to 15 minute delay for L turnabout traffic on the M80 Ring Road. A collision to clear just before Boundary Road in the left lanes. Delay is pushing back onto the Western Freeway starting at around Robinson's Road. You can take that exit. Maybe use Boundary Road to avoid the bulk of those delays on the freeway. There's some heavy traffic building through Dandenong with an incident. Foster Street completely blocked off at McRae Street. Consider using Lonsdale Street instead. And on the train, still delays with the Cramp and Pakenham and Sunbury train lines. Check the Transport Victoria website.
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0: It is 11 to 10 emails. Pam says, I think concussion involves damage to the brain. How can a player make a safe decision for his or her health after having concussions? Well, that's a good point, Pam. But on that basis, this player whose identity we don't know shouldn't be allowed to play football at all. Anna says, my husband went to Haileybury College in the early 70s. His school allowed year 12 students who were in danger of going to Vietnam to go to the city in protest. All right. And Hugh says, Tom, why do you sometimes put www ahead of internet addresses in the ads that you read out? I'll give you a little sort of insight into that, Hugh. So what happens is this program is networked to a number of stations, and the ads that you hear in Melbourne are different to the ads that would be played on, say, a country station. So that means our ad packages have to go for precisely the same amount of time. So the ad has to go for 45 seconds. And quite often they're underwritten, as in there's not enough in the ad to stretch it out to 45 seconds. So if I get to 5 seconds ago and it's finished, I pad the ad out by going www dot because I need to chew up 2 or 3 extra seconds. Weather now for Roth Newton, their 25% off Lazy Boy sale is on now. It's currently just 11 degrees, our forecast top 16. And just on this working from home, I'm getting some emails from people saying, well, yeah, these are just call centres. They're all over the world. What the Bank of England is talking about is not really call centre workers at all. It is workers who would normally be resident in, say, London, saying, I want to go and live in, you know, the Greek Isles or something like that for the next 8 weeks. Can I just work from there? And the policy is that, yes, you can. Daryl, good morning.
17: Good morning. Before I get on to work from home, that lady that married a boy from Hillary, I can understand why a Hillary boy wouldn't want to defend Australia there. It became 10% tougher when it became co-ed. So,
0: wait a minute, but the school became tougher when it went co-ed. You say the girls were stronger than the boys.
17: Well, yes. Well, but then you went to Kerry, so you've got nothing to say. But getting onto the work from home, be careful what you wish for, because if you teach a large organisation how they can have an overseas workforce coming from the finance industry, around about 20% you can get somebody for. So if they're on $100,000 a year, you can employ somebody for $20,000 a year.
0: Yeah.
17: And they've got the Australian qualifications and everything. So be very, very mindful of what you set an organisation up to do, because you might find, like the banking industry, a lot of the jobs go overseas.
0: I agree with you, Daryl. I mean, I think the public service in Victoria, it'll be the last one that will happen to, because they're public servants, they're heavily unionised, and I doubt they would agree, and I think the government would be scared to outsource or offshore public service jobs, but it's possible. And again, as you say, be careful what you wish for. You get the right to work from home, maybe like in the Bank of England, you get the right to go and shift overseas for 8 weeks a year and work from there. Eventually the employer says, well, could I employ someone who's a bit cheaper? John joins us. John, good morning.
18: Yes, good morning, Tom. Thanks for taking my call.
0: Pleasure.
18: I'd like to also talk about the bird flu. 2 weekends ago, I found a bird wandering around in my gated complex at about 1 o'clock in the afternoon. I found it still there on the Saturday night. I looked up who to ring if you found a bird that looked distressed that might have bird flu or anything else. And there's a number that's online for the Animal Disease Hotline, which is a 1-800 number. I called that number and they asked questions, and I told them, look, the bird looks perfectly healthy, except it has no energy. I tried to shoo it to see what would happen. It can't fly, but it looks like a full adult silver gull. They said that they would get somebody out to get it, because I said, look, I'll contain the bird. This is where it'll be. I came back the next afternoon to check to make sure that the bird was gone, because I'd put bread there, I put water there, and I thought, if it's still there, it has to be fed. I mean, it's a living animal.
0: Mm.
18: And the bird was walking around freely, and where I contained it had been disrupted. I rang the Animal Disease Hotline again, and they told me that they couldn't contain the bird to swab it. And I checked my video. What had happened is the bird had actually escaped and they couldn't catch it.
0: Yeah.
18: I mean,
0: John, I'll tell you what, your experience here is very similar to that of Adrian, who rang before about dead Rosellas in his back garden. So, look, well, I'll make this promise to you. We will get someone on tomorrow to explain, well, okay, if you ring this hotline, what do they actually say that they'll come and do? Like, will they pick up the dead bird or the sick bird and test it? But I suppose the bigger issue is, what in general can we do about this? I mean, how do we stop a seagull with bird flu passing it on to other birds? Thank you, John. 133693 at 5 to 10.
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1: G'day, Ross Stevenson here. 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
0: It is almost 10 o'clock, so news in a moment with David Armstrong. Look, after the news, we're going to speak to the mayor of the city of Maribyrnong. He and a colleague were confronted by a man wielding a large knife at lunchtime yesterday. And look, we know crime is bad everywhere, particularly in the western suburbs. We have the death today of this man in Sunshine, 60-year-old Van Viet Trong. He was set upon allegedly by five kids, one of them aged as young as 12. Anyway, he's dead now. What do we do? Is there more police patrols? Is it 24-hour-a-day police stations which are manned or personed all that time? Crime, particularly in the western suburbs. Also, Dr. Garlisle will join us. Your science questions answered. Anything else you'd like to discuss, don't hesitate to give us a call. 133-693.
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28: 12 degrees in Melbourne. Possible showers atop today, 16. It's 10 o'clock. Good morning. I'm David Armstrong, a good Samaritan who was attacked by a gang of youths in Sunshine on Saturday, has died in hospital. Kiara Parker reports.
29: Van Viet Trong is being hailed a hero for coming to the aid of a shop worker. The 60-year-old Asian grocery owner stepping in when he noticed a scuffle with youths after they allegedly tried to steal items from a store. Mr. Truong, who is beloved by locals, suffered critical injuries after he was set upon by thugs on the weekend. He died in hospital yesterday afternoon. Three boys aged 12, 13 and 15 years old and two 14-year-old girls were charged with affray, violent disorder and intentionally caused serious injury. Police are now considering upgrading the charges following Mr. Truong's death. Kiara Parker, Melbourne.
28: A man in his 30s has suffered upper body injuries after an LPG tank exploded at the Ballarat gold mine this morning. He was taken to hospital in a stable condition Fire investigator is now on scene. Arsonists remain on the run after a Maidstone gym was set on fire last night. The blaze caused significant damage to the Hampstead Road building, which contains a gymnasium and a martial arts facility. Nicole says it's right.